0: in 25 years when they clash with the Roosters tonight. Connor Watson will miss out for the Tricolours after a failed bid to be cleared of concussion protocols. But first up today, it's the women's grand final between Sydney and the Broncos. Roosters second rower Jasmine Strange telling ABC they're treating it like any other game.
1: Don't think that there's any bad blood with the Broncos, you know, like that's not something that we've held against them. They're a great group of girls and I really respect all of them.
2: Humans are social creatures and we need connection to feel good. 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A quick chat can change more than you think.
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4: Today in the Hunter, clearing showers with a top of 24. Tonight, down to 14, and tomorrow, mostly fine with a high of 28. 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

0: making a Sunday sesh here at Triple M, honoring the ones that we've lost.
1: But Marie Fredriksson sadly passed away on December 9th, 2019, at the age of 61 from cancer, which began with a brain tumor diagnosis in 2002.
0: She was the front woman of Roxette. We're going to press play on them up next after REM here at Triple M.

0: I don't know about anyone else, but I am absolutely fanging for the summer to be back. Singing Sweet Home Alabama all summer long. Kid Rock getting you in those summer vibe moods. John Waite, missing you. Good times, greatest hits on the Sunday sesh coming up next at Triple M.
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3: We are seeing delays building southbound on the M1 from Newcastle on your run into Sydney as fans travel to the game this evening. Adding to the pressure in Moonee, a two-car crash banking southbound traffic on the M1 just at the Hawkesbury Bridge. There's a grand final live site at McDonald Jones Stadium, busy on roads approaching, including Griffiths Road and Newcastle Road. The CommBank Tour is travelling Australia with financial tools, tech and community connection. 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That's the latest traffic on Newcastle's 102.9.

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13: Hey, I'm Tessarandello. An emotional NRL grand final after a car crashed into Newcastle fans yesterday, injuring 10 people as the team headed to Sydney to take on the Roosters. A 5-year-old girl is in a critical but stable condition. A 67-year-old man is serious. Leanne Halsey was one of the bystanders who jumped in to help at the scene.
14: Everybody that was there helped in any way they could, whether it was bringing first aid kits, doing first aid, bringing bottles of water to everybody that was there, comforting people. Everyone just jumped in to help.
13: On Nine there, an 18-year-old man is fronting court today, the alleged driver charged with 9 offences. In other news briefly, the Coalition's expected to announce its migration policy this week. It's understood it'll focus on cutting international students rather than backpackers. Comes after Labor and One Nation revealed their plans. And if you're feeling sleepy this morning, it could be daylight saving. Clocks jump forward 1 hour at 2 a.m. in a number of states overnight.
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13: The countdown's on for a massive grand final day. Listeners Nathan Hindmarsh reckons the Chooks will get the job done.
16: Just with the fact that Phoenix is gone, what Polbrook's going to have to do to reshuffle that bench and who's going to play more minutes? Can he play more minutes without hitting the wall, fatigue-wise? All that sort of stuff that they've got to reshuffle and reshape. It makes a big difference, that.
13: First up today, it's the women's decider. The Broncos are the defending premiers in a grand final rematch with the Tricolours. Both sides are going into the match with unchanged teams.
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12: Triple M. Weather.
17: Clearing showers for the rest of today in the Hunter. Tonight down to 13 and tomorrow fine with a high of 28. And your music sorted with a curated playlist for every mood. 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
23: Your Millhouse. 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
19: This is Triple M Footy's Sunday Sin Bin. 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
24: Ah, hello and welcome. Triple M's Sunday Sin Bin, the final Sunday Sin Bin. It's grand final day from Accor Stadium with Brent Reed, Gordon Tallis, James Graham and Ben Dobbin. Three games of rugby league, two of them you'll hear live here on Triple M. The Redcliffe Dolphins taking on the Penrith Panthers in the Australian Championships. Then you'll hear the Broncos taking on the Roosters in the NRLW grand final. Maroon will be calling that one. And Roosters Knights, the culmination of the Telstra Premiership tonight. Dan Ganane, Jimmy Graham, Ryan Girdler and myself. But for the next 3.5 hours, it's the Sunday Sin Bin, all thanks to Pepper Money. 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Not a cloud in the sky. It is stinking hot here in Sydney and we are grand final Sunday. Gordon Tallis, hello, my friend. How are you?
22: Hello, Ben. That is your best. It's taken us all this
25: nailed
22: time
25: it.
22: And you nailed one for the first time. Oh. Well done, mate. That's outstanding.
25: Save your best to last,
22: you know
25: what, that's what
22: mate?
25: They say, brother.
22: And you didn't know it's your last show, but I'm glad you're going out on a high. I'm glad you got. No, do you know what? How good. Happy grand final day to everybody. It's like yesterday, being in Sydney when that storm came across and it was flooding. I'm like, no, don't do this. And then today to wake up, it is like one of the greatest days, I think, Sydney all year. And it's perfect for the greatest game of all in their showcase, the grand final.
24: Brent Reed. Good to see you.
25: Good to see you too, Dobby. You've been in town. I saw you rowing and doing all sorts of stuff down in Sydney. Reconnecting with your
22: alumni.
25: Previous life, your alumni. You look good in those bike shorts. Were they bike shorts? What did you have on there?
22: Do you know what?
24: Are you going to talk about the grand final? You're starting.
25: No. Okay. I'm really excited about the grand final. It's been a really difficult 48 hours, obviously, Dobby. Yep. 24 hours with everything that's happened in Newcastle. It was an emotional week anyway.
24: Sure.
25: And it's become even more emotional now. And we'll touch on that at some point. Yeah. But, it's been a really difficult 24 hours. And the grand final day's here now. It's, as Gordy said, the conditions are unbelievable.
24: We'll get to James quickly. Mm. How are you, mate? Thank you. I just want to say this now. James Graham is very kind. But he doesn't show it. He came up to me a little earlier with a birthday present and said, happy 50th, and gave it to me. Now, he won't let anybody else see that, but I just want to say, it's good to see that side of you. James, how are you?
26: Oh, thank you, Dobber. I'm doing fantastic. Just then, your opener got me thinking, like, what's the driving force behind that? And I think it's the pressure of Charlie White's fantastic hosting.
25: Unbelievable.
26: In the week.
25: Flawless.
26: Triple M Drive.
25: Flawless.
26: That, you know, there's been multiple Brisbane listeners that have got on their VPN, changed their location to Sydney because that's the drive show that they want to listen to. So it maybe got me thinking, is that what this has driven you to perform so well?
25: You know the thing about Charlie? He goes out on a limb.
26: He does.
25: He has some hot takes.
26: And you know what? Like,
25: he's willing to have a go.
26: This is the last Sunday Sin Bin, but then during the World Cup, the three of us and Charlie are doing a Sunday Sin Bin as well, so
24: that's good. Thank God.
22: And you know, just on his
24: they're bringing the B grade in, are they, for the off season? That's
22: just,
24: okay,
22: mate. Just on his rowing, I've already got a couple of messages. Lay down, Dobbo. Lay down, Dobbo, and he didn't make the boat for the second race. They replaced him.
26: Did you actually get hooked?
22: Lay down, Dobbo.
24: I chose to let another person have a race. I didn't get hooked.
22: You got hooked. You got left out.
24: Anyway. can we just touch on, and we're going to get into
22: a
24: lot
22: of... a speedboat with the weight down the back of that boat.
24: We're going to get into a lot of the seriousness of and fun stuff, but our thoughts are with everybody in Newcastle ahead. We put aside the football, the devastation that what happened up there yesterday. We're a footy show, and we're going to talk a lot about footy, but we need to address that our thoughts are with all the families. Reedy, you've got a bit of an update on... obviously, that incident that happened yesterday, it looks like the young girl, she's a bit more likely stable now. Yeah. That she's going to be okay. Obviously, a long road with recovery.
25: Yeah, some promising signs there, Dobbo, but obviously, horrific scenes yesterday. We all saw the fans lining the streets out of Newcastle, and a morning of celebration of joy sort of turned quickly into tragedy. So, as you said, Dobbo, you said it well then, our thoughts are with the people who were injured yesterday, those Knights fans who were injured, and hopefully they're well. It sounds like they're making good progress. And, you know, hopefully the side can give them something to celebrate today.
24: Certainly can. All right. Now, let's get into the football. And we've got a long 3.5 hours where we're going to touch on a lot of stuff.
26: Just before we do that, any traffic updates?
24: Coming down. I had a lot of people. I just want to talk about this traffic update.
22: I heard it when I was in Townsville, and I started laughing.
24: Yeah, well,
22: sitting in traffic, I think there's no traffic where I am, Dobbo.
24: Well, I didn't care about what you were doing. You let us down last week by going and lining your own pockets at the Gordon Palace Cup. Anyway, Shane Flanagan did a wonderful job.
25: He was very good.
24: Yeah. Can I just say this now? Your mail was as rotten as an old tomato that had been sitting in the fridge for 8 weeks. It looked like your face, in fact.
22: That's probably your best work.
24: Well, as I said, I'm on show today. There's a lot of pressure coming from all angles.
26: You know what? I'm genuinely concerned because you do have sideline duties today, which is about 7-8 hours away. Mate, are you going to be okay?
24: Because you're
26: using all your best material now.
24: Well,
26: save some. Dobbo.
24: The sideline hasn't been decided yet. And we are doing a little thing later called the scene setter. And what you don't realise,
25: Dobbo, I've got to work. I can't do the sideline. Listen, if you collapse in a heap, which could happen, I'm happy to step in.
24: you narcissistic egomaniac that you thought you were even going to be anywhere near a sideline on grand final day.
25: Charlie asked me if I was available.
24: No. Hey, we've got about four ahead of you, mate. Charlie White's coming like a freight train. If anybody's going to be taking and replacing me, it won't be you.
26: Dobbo.
25: You mean on this show or the sideline?
24: Well, you're getting replaced at the end of next year anyway, and you know that.
26: Dobbo, just on the traffic, I didn't have any mail. I was just simply pointing out the fact that if anybody is sat in the car in traffic, they don't need to be told on their radio that they're in traffic. I'm aware I'm sat in it, and you know most people these days would have some form of satellite navigation.
24: Well, just for everybody that doesn't, and all the working class people from Newcastle, 2 hours and 6 minutes from Newcastle to a Accor Stadium at the moment. So the highway is clear at the moment. Get in your car. We haven't had a train derailment either, like last week, which caused a lot of people and a lot of stress. And if you heard the press conference and the aftermatch speech from one Mr. Justin Holbrook, he said, isn't this amazing? We had 50,000 Novocastrians here. It took them 4 hours to get here. He talked about the traffic. He talked about the rail. So it was a thing.
26: You can shoot it down all you want.
22: Ben Dobbin in the Channel 9 chopper.
24: Yeah.
26: That's after the fact where he's appreciating the efforts of those people that were stuck in traffic. I'm stuck in traffic, I don't want to be told I'm in traffic. I know it.
24: Well, no, you don't. People want to know what is going on. And we are a news-based business.
22: No, we're not.
24: So, yes, we are. You don't have any news in football?
22: No, mate, we're sport.
24: Okay. Righto.
22: I can break some news.
24: Right here we go.
22: The Roosters bought Bondi Sand Beach and spread it around the field in their captain's run.
24: Sorry?
25: Really?
22: The Roosters bought sand from Bondi Beach and spread it on the field here.
24: I love that. When yesterday.
22: Marky Mark. Well, look at you, Reedy, hey?
25: I'm about to file three pars on that. That's good.
24: So now we're going to have a distracted Brent Reed while he types something out for the newspaper.
22: So they put some in the middle.
24: Yep.
22: And then Mark Nwonganita Wasey walked around to every corner and put it
1: in every corner where he thinks he might be scoring.
25: How have you got? Where have you got this information from, Gordy?
2: Well, I can tell you. This morning,
25: yes,
2: I have spies everywhere in Double Bay.
25: Yep,
2: and there he was.
25: Because that's like your old hood.
2: Like a Cheshire pig having coffee with the board of directors and Uncle Nick in Double Bay this morning. No, he wasn't with the board of directors.
1: No, that's a lie. I didn't have a coffee with them.
2: But you were there with them. You were spotted.
1: No, they were sitting on a table where I've been sitting the last couple of days. But you probably can't make them move.
2: But so no, he joined.
1: But I walked down to ask the groundsman whether because I heard something.
2: Yeah.
1: And I went and the groundsman confirmed it.
2: That's a wonderful, wonderful story.
1: So Knights fans, go to, is it
2: go and grab Mary some coal. Go and grab some coal.
1: Go get something. Yes.
2: Yeah.
1: Mate, go get something and bring it. You know, like the Shawshank Redemption when they walk out of the pocket to the top. So Justin Holbrook, wherever you are, get someone to drive you something and do it.
2: I like that Mark Nwanganituase has done that. I love that. That he's gone to Bondi Beach, grabbed a bag of sand.
1: No, all of them. I think everybody come and... Like that was their thing.
2: Bring it means something.
1: Bringing the Roosters.
2: Like it's your home field. Like it's,
1: well, got it's not about, feel like the Knights.
25: A little touch of home though, Gordy.
1: Yeah, mate. Like I think it's really nice cool touch. Because I think Arthur's urn is underneath the stadium as well. And it's, you know what I mean? So like there's some things. Do you know what? When I heard that, I thought, that's pretty cool. That is pretty cool.
2: It's really polarizing,
1: isn't
2: it? It's
1: taken me 10 years to break something.
2: Well, you've done a very good job.
25: Great work.
2: Well,
25: unbelievable.
1: Do you like that, really?
25: Yeah.
1: Is that a story? Is that just a news story?
25: We've got a Journalist of the Year, lady. You might have won that now.
2: I've got real problems with who old Mr. Palooka here named on his podcast Journalist.
25: Who do you name?
2: Well, not you. And I thought he would have named you.
25: I'm not in it for the fame, Dobbo.
2: Reedy,
25: I don't need the accolades and adulation. Reedy. I'm like you. I'm comfortable with my own skin.
2: Hang on. I'm not. Why are you having a crack at me?
25: Because I thought you were saying you should have got it.
2: No.
25: Oh, sorry.
2: No.
25: Because
2: you did break
25: the Yo Cleary re-signings a long time ago, actually, months ago.
2: I've got more to come as well.
1: Have you?
2: Yes, more breaking stories, but I'll just keep them. I'll hold my
25: sleeve, Dobbo. Who do you name out of interest?
2: Michael Carrianos.
25: Wow, that's a lack of
2: That's a very disrespectful pick.
25: It's a distinct lack of loyalty. I will say that.
2: Yeah, absolutely. hey, are you surprised?
25: I'm not
2: surprised. Are you surprised with him?
25: Not at all.
2: He's known to float in the breeze very, very quickly.
25: I think he had Carrianos on the buy round last week.
2: Yeah, that would have been
25: it. So it was the recency phenomenon.
2: If you do buy round, you get favourable.
25: Mick probably did it for free.
2: He would have.
25: Name me Journo of the Year.
2: We've got a lot to get through, but just quickly, Gordy and Jam are both the grand finalists and know how important this is. Your early predictions so far, who do you like? And we're going to dive into it throughout the next 3.5 hours, but what's your heart set all week, James Graham?
3: Oh, look, I'm not going to let my internal organs do the talking for me. What my heart says, what my head says, I'm going to use my brain and my mind, Dobbo. You talk out your ass for a living.
2: And been successful at it.
1: Yeah. See, mate, you started it.
2: Yeah, I know. I called him a rotten tomato. That's it. And he's now reacted to it.
3: You talk out your ass and you want me to think with my heart. Well, it's not going to happen. I'm going to use my intellect.
2: Okay. Because Mr. Smart, who's going to, who do you
1: Smart,
2: think?
1: Yeah. Mr. Smart.
2: Yeah, Mr. Smarty. There's a book called Mr. Smart.
1: Yeah, I thought Mr. Strong, Mr. Mean.
2: Yeah, Mr. Smart. Who do you like?
3: Look, I've loved what the Knights have brought to this year's final series. I think it's been actually really important for the game. We were all sat in this very stadium at halftime last week in the Panthers Knights game, and to be honest, mate, I was sort of dreading today the prospect of a fully fit Roosters against the busted Penrith Panthers. Thankfully, the Knights put on one of the most magnificent performances I have ever seen, especially defensively. It was outstanding. They're going to need to repeat that defensive effort. They're going to need Kalen Ponga to play better than he's ever played before. So, look, I think that they are a genuine chance, but the odds are very much stacked against them. This is the perfect run for the Roosters. Other than Connor Watson, they are fully fit. They had the luxury last week of having, you know, a front rower in Spencer Lanyu, who is
26: being paid up to the tune of about $800,000-$850,000, a big marquee signing from the Penrith Panthers, to not get any game time. It's look, like I say, love Newcastle, but it's the Roosters' grand final to lose, as far as I'm concerned.
4: Yeah. Gordy?
22: Well said. I'm going to go with my heart, because my heart's smarter than my brain. Newcastle have always done it against the odds on this big stage, right? In 97, no one really gave them, like...
4: No. 2001, everybody thought Parramatta would win.
22: In that era, like, Manly were so dominant, and then no one really gave them a chance. And then in 2001, Parramatta were the best odd. I think they broke every record defensively and attacking that year. And they've jumped that hurdle. It's going to have to be the best performance of the year for them to beat the Roosters. The Roosters have 12 State of Origin players. The Roosters have 12 State of, like, come on. Like, that experience, that big game, they're sitting there now, they've been here, they've played big moments. So, like Jimmy, you know, it probably is the Roosters. Like, if you're a betting man, you'd go Roosters. But like everybody else, and the Roosters didn't like, because there's two teams in the finals. But, you know, the fairy tale is the Knights.
4: Yeah.
22: And I like fairy tales.
4: Same here. We're going to take a break. We're going to come back. Long way to go. Hey, from a core stadium.
22: Don't start winding me up, mate, when you're talking.
4: Triple M rocking the footy.
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4: 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Gordon Tallis, James Graham, Brent Reed, and Ben Dobbin with you. Live from a course stadium on grand final day. Yes, Joe.
22: Dobbo, you wouldn't believe it. From the Townsville Airport to the Strand, it's only 8 minutes. There's no traffic.
4: Right.
22: Just to let you know, well, it's only an hour from
4: clear
22: the Gold
4: at the
22: Coast.
4: Moment from Newcastle.
22: Yeah. And you know, and from Brisbane to Gold Coast, it's only 1 hour too. There's no traffic.
4: That's great. That's
22: and
4: great.
22: See, mate, that's how boring it is.
17: You know,
22: see,
17: you know, look at you. You with Pepper Money and plans changing. Like your plans will be changing next year on a Sunday, so maybe they can help you out.
4: I might have to see them for some own options. I need a pool.
17: We'll start our own show, Dobby. You told me I was sacked a little while ago, so we could start our own show.
4: Come on, Reedy. Then you've got your rebel show. You've got your claws so intertwined and entrenched into Triple M. You're not going anywhere. You've done enough. You've done enough to be here for life. Let's talk a bit of footy, guys. Obviously Newcastle. And you talked about just the fairy tale and what they've done.
17: You know what, Dobber? I know the fairy tale line gets thrown around, but for me, it's like an amazing TV series. You know, you're watching your favorite show, and they leave you on the cliffhangers, and they get bullets fired at the main character, and you think, "Oh, how are they going to survive this one?" Like that was last week. Your halftime break, you think, "Well, oh my favorite character's gonna be finished up here," and they just. The script writers found some way to keep them alive, and you didn't think you were going to get another episode, but bang,
4: here we are.
17: It's been incredible what the Knights have done. Holbrook and that group of players deserve so much credit. You've got to hope that last week's win wasn't their grand final. Now many would have said. That was the same case when they went over and beat New Zealand. They would have. That was their grand final. But that 40-minute defensive performance was tactically outstanding. It was clear that Holbrook got them into the sheds. Lindsay Smith scored that try, and they tightened up their middle and then backed their pace on the edge to cover any threat of the shift. Like, look. Penrith, look, without Nathan Cleary, but for them not to score a try in 40 minutes of football against 12 men, that was such an amazing defensive effort from all the players involved down to 12. And I think today, tactically, they feed off that emotion. They keep feeding off that emotion that has got them this far. It's their greatest strength, in my opinion.
20: Jimmy, I actually think their greatest strength is their resilience. I mean, they've had hurdles to overcome all year.
4: You know, we talk about their recent wins. What about they lost Dylan Brown? They're $1.3 million halfback. Sanders Smith slots in. They lose Dylan Lucas. Lucas comes back within a month. They've lost both front rowers, Trey Mooney, Jacob Safidi. Still, they're finding a way to get it done. And for me, that's their greatest strength, their ability to overcome any hurdle that's put in front of them. It's why I'm so reluctant to rule them out today because, you know, we've thought that they should have lost last week. They should have lost the week before. But they should have collapsed when they lost Dylan Brown. They shouldn't be able to win without their two front rowers. Yeah. But they just keep finding a way. You know, earlier in the year, they lost Caelan Ponga for an extended stint when he did his hamstring as well. So they just constantly find a way to rise to the occasion. This is the biggest occasion, right? I can't see them folding. I can only see them growing another leg because that's all they've done all year.
5: Yeah, so I don't think, and when you talk about Brown and Gordy, you can come into this. Some of these young forwards have just stepped up for Newcastle more than we've seen. And I also think we knew Fletcher Sharp was a brilliant footballer. Yeah. And everybody talks about Ponga. That's Fletcher for me as Sharp. Well.
4: I thought he was a little quiet last week. He's sort of going to create something out of nothing today. Yeah.
5: Gordy, what do you like about this Newcastle team?
22: How hard they're working for each other. If you turn the commentary down and you watch them, there's more Newcastle jerseys in every frame. In every frame. That means that they're just going to the contest. The belief they've got, the momentum, how hard they're working for each other. It's, you know, it is a fairy tale, but it's because they've worked really hard on their craft. And you know what? They're not playing the side on paper. They're just going at that. You know, I mean, it's strange because no one really gave them a chance against us. And that's been the chip on their shoulder.
5: All the last five.
22: Like, when we're at the airport in New Zealand, you know, Bess goes, "Oh, did you tip us?" And he looked at me and I'm like, "No, I didn't think you were going to win." He goes, "Good." He goes, "No one does." And it was like, they've got all this going with them, you know, and it's.
5: See, I reckon the Roosters have got that mentality as well. I reckon everybody wrote them off all year. Everybody's like, look, they're stand.
4: Who's written the Roosters off all year?
5: These two did on round one.
6: I criticised Daly Cherry Evans because I said that.
5: Don't point.
6: How we talk about our number sevens. If you're going to treat a 19-year-old on a week-by-week performance and not see the bigger picture, I'm talking about Lachlan Galvin, then we certainly won't apply different rules for a 37-year-old. That was my point I was trying to make.
5: Well, you didn't make it very well.
6: Just on today, Dobbo, for the night, tactically, they've got to get the back of the field right. So, go back to last weekend's game against the Panthers. Blaise Talangi scores that try, and he walks in. They did a really good job, Penrith, of tying Caelan Ponga up in and around the ruck. They played short again, and then they kick him behind. That was a walk in for Blaise Talangi. And then a lot of people in the media, myself included, were shocked at Tom Jenkins' decision to kick the ball on play one off a scrum. But that wasn't a reactive play. That was pre-planned. So that's got me thinking, because the Panthers aren't a fast team. They're not a quick side with a Jason Saab or insert name here, genuine speedster, Kohler or, you know, a Hammer or somebody like that. They don't have those genuine speedsters. But they pre-plan to kick on play zero or play one off a scrum. So what is going on there? That says that they notice something. So I think tactically, look, turn up, be in the picture, you know, come up with the try saves, but their back three and their back five really need to be on for the short kicking game. You know, Sam Walker, there is no better person in the game at doing that.
5: The Roosters, we talk about the Knights, but the Roosters, and I'll ask both the two middles and the edge. If Nafahu White and Lindsay Collins get their football on through the middle, and I mean really, and dominate like they have been, that they are going to be hard to handle. That's where the Roosters
22: win. But like the Warriors did, right?
5: Yep.
22: So the Warriors' first set, they made 58 metres. And the Knights' first four sets, they made 25. Then they started going on the edges. Like I know what you're saying, but, mate, the Warriors went through the middle. They were making so many meters. You think that the 7 and 6 will take advantage of it, right? But they've been outgunned in every game. blokes, you know, sides have been going through the middle and making a lot of yards against them.
4: And they're just resilient.
22: But they just keep on hanging in there, right? They're not, like, they don't have the big guys to, you know, to match the fire with fire and, you know, do a, you know, like a 25-meter set. But they've just been handling it, right?
7: And they haven't been. Each other, don't they?
22: Yeah. And they've handled it. And that's a, and that's the class. And then they don't have a lot of meters coming back through the ruck, so they don't put pressure, but then they go wide. Like, they spread the ball and then, you know, when they're on it, like, how you normally attack a try line, that, mate, they're attacking you 40, like, 40 out.
7: Yeah.
22: Right? And you're more compressed, and Callum Ponga's found a lot of joy. Like, that, like the centres today, well, I guarantee they're sitting in our gun. Oh. And Ponga's going to take them on.
4: Yeah, he's such an important part.
22: So there's your yardage. And their back five's been unbelievable. Marju's been outstanding. Dom Young, like, mate, they just make them his best big gay guys in unbelievable form. So that's their, so then that's their forward pack. Or, like, that's their meters right there. And then their forward pack, like, they're playing a bit upside down, and then their forward pack just go there and hunt and work really hard for each other, and it's working for them. And Justin Holbrook would know everything about the Roosters.
4: I think, yeah, well, he's an assistant there.
8: I think as well, just the Roosters pack led by Nafar, who I think has been the best prop of the year by some margin. I think he would certainly lead the comp for post contact meters. Observing him on the eye, he wins every collision with the football. And the Knights pack to come up against somebody like him, and then you've got Collins and Radley off the back of that. Where the Knights are at as a group, losing those starting front rowers, you don't need Hopwood or Fazell or Croker to get on top of them. You just need to hold your own. And like Gordon said, the stars, there's a clear hierarchy for me at the Newcastle Knights, and it's led by Kalen Ponga and Bradman Best and the like. So the middle forwards, look, they are going to be up against it today.
22: They are.
8: Like, dealing with Nafar Huwaiti. But you don't need to overpower him. You just need to hold your own.
22: Yeah.
8: And then when we get the football, make, like Gordon tackle. Says, make your tackles, turn up. And then when we get the ball, you know Fletcher Sharp, Kalen Ponga, Bradman Best are going to get their football on, and that's their best chance of winning.
4: It is going to be one of the grand finals. And I know that what's the split going to be? Support base wise, do you think?
22: 70-30.
7: I think it'll be 75-25 probably in terms of Newcastle. What,
8: Newcastle 75.
7: And then, probably 25.
8: Oh, I was going to say Warriors 25.
7: Because they already bought their tickets.
8: Yeah, there's loads of Warriors.
7: Jimmy.
8: Because they all bought their flights and accommodation. We've seen heaps of Warriors fans.
7: Maybe 65-25, 10% Warriors.
22: Who do you reckon they'll go for?
4: Well, they'll be going for the night.
7: I mean, there's no doubt the neutrals are going for the Knights as well, right? There's no doubt the neutrals will be going for the Knights as well.
22: Yeah.
7: Because that's just the way rugby league is. Everyone loves to hate the Roosters. So
4: yeah, but you know,
7: it might even be stronger than 75-25, Dobbo.
4: There's a lot of people out here that want to see Daly Cherry Evans finish on a high as well.
7: When you say a lot of people, you mean yourself?
4: Yeah, myself. That's exactly right. Anyway.
7: I think he's been an amazing. Look, I've had a bit of fun
4: great
7: with Daly
4: buy,
7: this
4: great
7: year.
4: Great buy this year.
7: But he has been an unbelievable buy for them.
22: Yeah. And a lot of the Manly supporters are the same sentiment.
4: Yeah, not really.
8: And he was the former Queensland captain, so a lot of New South Wales players, people in here will be...
4: Yep. We're going to take a break. Sunday Sin Bin on Triple M.
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18: Mourinho's kicked it up. Chicken George has got support too. And they're pulled down just as he almost is there. Try! Steve Jackson reached out and scored. What will win the premiership for the Canberra Raiders?
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39: 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Camaraderie, respect. All qualities you won't find on this show. This is the Sunday Sin Bin.
4: 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The Raging Bull, Gordon Tallis, Brent Reed, James Graham, Ben Dobbin with you. The Australian Championships, Penrith taking on the Dolphins. That won't be far away. And then the NRLW game, Anthony Maroon will be calling that, along with Woodsy and Emma Vernon. Is that it? Emma Emma Verrin. No, she's changed her name since she's got married. That's what happens. Aridi, we're going to talk.
3: Can I just cut you off quickly, just before we move on?
4: Well, not everybody changes their name. Not every female changes their name.
3: Just before we move on, Dobbo, just
5: that was an absolute
3: Dobbo's been married a few times, he knows. But listen, just quickly before we move on, Dobbo, I've checked with work and they've given me the green light to do sideline for the grand final.
5: Yes.
3: So the scene setter will be a playoff.
4: I look forward to that.
3: Yeah, okay. Secondly, look, I feel like you and Jimmy have been, there's been a little bit of tension today, right? And I feel like
4: today,
3: well, this is the culmination of a long season. And I feel like Nathan Cleary's message, spread love, not hate. So today I've decided that we need to have a couples therapy session with you two blokes just to finish here on a good note, to mend any differences.
4: Well, you've got to be two willing participants in therapy. Well, the last time I went there, both have to be willing
3: Charlie
4: to change and to compromise.
3: Charlie,
4: I don't know if he is willing to
3: Charlie
4: change
3: has
4: compromise.
3: Said,
5: who, me?
3: Charlie's given him no choice. He's got to be involved in this session, Jimmy.
5: Well, if we're doing couples therapy, you can't slag me off.
3: Okay, no, Jimmy. Okay. No, hey, I'm in control here, boys.
4: Okay.
3: I'm in control. So I've looked up some couples therapy questions. So let's go through a couple, shall we?
4: Yeah, go.
3: Maybe this will help us mend the differences. Let's start. What do you think is currently working well in your relationship? What's working well between you two guys?
4: Not a lot.
3: Positivity. Positivity.
5: Yeah. What's working well?
4: When we don't see each other or talk to each other during the week, that would be a start.
3: Come on, Jim. There must be something that works well between you two guys.
5: I think there's a bit of repartee. Well, so what tends to work well from our relationship is when he has his rubbish takes, it makes mine look better.
3: Jimmy, next. What do you feel like the biggest issue at the moment between you two blokes? What's the biggest problem?
4: That he's unhinged. He's not well. And we have to deal with the roller coaster of emotions. That would be a starting point.
5: Probably my biggest issue with Ben is he doesn't like to communicate his love language. So I don't know what he wants in return.
3: Okay, right.
5: So when he's done something well, I don't know how to please him and pleasure him.
3: Right. It's getting a bit deep.
4: Yeah, it's way too deep.
5: I think it's the hypocrisy that I don't like, because when we're going well and we're all on the same page, we can banter between one another, and you know there are times when lines potentially do get crossed, but there's no need to act like a baby about it.
3: Okay, Jimmy, look, I think this will get to the root of the problem, the heart of the problem. What do you wish your partner understood about your feelings?
6: Can I answer this one?
3: Can you answer this?
6: I'm always hungry. He never feeds me enough.
4: I could. Can I talk?
3: Yes, please. Please do,
4: Mr. Counselor.
3: Be open.
4: I feel that. What was the question?
5: See,
3: What do you wish Jimmy understood about your feelings, Doc?
4: That I'm actually quite sensitive, but he doesn't understand that. He just goes and goes till he wants to break me. He actually wants me to walk. This is his goal every year. He started it in week one. Remember, he attacked me over Daly Cherry Evans. Remember that from the start?
3: That's right. He did too. Yeah.
4: I came up trumps. I've proven we're here today. It just keeps on going. It's like a little woodpecker. That's what happens. He just chips away.
3: What do you wish he understood about your feelings, Jimmy?
4: He's got none.
5: I wish he was a bit more considerate. I wish that he allowed himself to switch off from work from time to time. You know, for example, in New Zealand, when he's buttering up the opposition.
4: Oh, my God. Can we please, Chick, can we get Charlie White? You don't know about this, do you?
3: Is this the SEN thing?
4: Yes.
3: I heard he was flouting.
5: Oh,
4: that is an absolute. Are you on mine?
3: Said he was off contract.
5: He was prostituting himself out to all the organisations.
4: That is not true. And you were there, Gordon. And that is not what happened.
5: And wouldn't leave the. Invited him in for a lift.
4: No, I did not.
6: Yes, you did.
3: Boys, this is therapy. You're supposed to get along.
5: You did invite him in for a lift.
4: Can I just say this?
5: Trying to get out the vehicle.
3: Maybe Charlie should come in on this.
4: Oh, we should. Charlie, and You are a whitehead.
7: Isn't it, boys? This is great.
4: Did you or did you not invite a certain member of a rival organisation to come in with our lift?
7: Well, he actually asked for a lift.
4: Okay, but yeah, you were the one who said yes.
7: Of course, come with us, mate.
4: Was his spray at me warranted in a car? Now, be honest here.
7: I think maybe he was coming down. There was a lot of aggression there.
4: That was uncalled for. It was a little bit over the top.
7: I thought.
4: Yeah. Thank you.
5: But Jimmy, let's move on.
8: But this is the issue.
5: We're not making any headway here.
8: If you want me at my best, you've got to accept me at my worst. And I think sometimes
6: real love.
4: That's a valid point. I've had to do that with Gordon.
8: You used to like the roller coaster.
4: No, I do like the roller coaster.
8: Now you complain about...
6: The problem is right now, it's like there's a third wheel coming into this.
5: Yeah.
6: Everybody's got a problem with you, and you got a problem with everybody.
4: No, I've got no problem with you. I've got no problem with you. We got over our differences years ago.
6: I think you've got to look in the mirror.
4: You think I'm the problem?
6: Just make sure you got clothes on when you do it, but just look in the mirror.
8: I'd like to go. I like the relationship. You know, at the beginning when we were free to banter and we knew our roles in the relationship and society, how we projected ourselves. And I just think all of a sudden, he just wants to be this man about town in Brisbane, and he listens to others. Oh, you shouldn't let Jimmy say this or do that. And it used to be all about that love and banter, and now he just wants to be this.
4: Is this when you wore your cardigan? Is this because I criticised the cardigan? Are you still upset about the cardigan?
8: Are you still bringing up the cardigan?
4: Well, you sent me a photo of you in the cardigan the other day, which would suggest that you're still a little shattered that I attacked you in a cardigan.
8: No, I'm worried that you would just want to be this
5: man about town. We need to cut this off. My wife just sent me a message. Did you learn anything from your couples therapy session? We need to end this right now. Just cause me all the drama. Cut this off, Dobbo.
4: You're still in trouble for lying about the car park. We're going to take a break. Sunday, Simeon on Triple M.
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12: Oh, welcome back, Triple M Sunday Simbin, live from Accor Stadium. Gordon Tallis, Brent Reed, James Graham, Ben Dobbin with you. Around 15 to 20 minutes before the Australian Championships kicks off. It's Grand Final Sunday for Pepper Money, and it is now time for this.
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12: All right, get yourself out head to toe with Ariat, ariat.com.au. They've been the sponsors of I Call BS for some time. Well done to Ariat. Wonderful clothing, wonderful boots, great people as well. And thank you for their continued support and all of our sponsors who are engaged fully with the Sunday Simbin. I would like to start this. It's come to my attention that one of this group yesterday who gives the impression, and rightly so, as a hard middle forward, was seen, Gordon, and you'll be ashamed of this, at a pub, and he ordered a shandy.
14: Oh, wow.
12: No. Which was a beer with a lemonade, little hit of lemonade in it just to water it down. Now,
15: Reedy didn't play in the middle.
12: Reedy didn't do it.
15: I do love a shandy.
12: And you would never, ever drink a shandy. I don't think you've ever drunk one.
15: No, no.
12: So that would leave one more person that I'm talking about. No, who has couldn't. Ordered a shandy. Yeah.
15: No, he couldn't have.
12: Well, I was shocked as well.
15: He could not.
12: I was shocked. Did you or did you not order a shandy yesterday? Why no, you were?
15: No, I didn't. It was a lager top.
12: What's that?
15: A lager top.
12: Okay, what's the lager?
15: So we were at the Steyn Hotel doing a show for the Byron. Absolutely fantastic over there in Manly. Okay, had a great time myself. Luke Keary, Tommy Tabojevic, all doing the live show. $99 as well for a three-hour drink package.
12: Okay.
15: Absolutely sensational. It's been a go. We had Matty Johns just came in unannounced. He was on. Fantastic.
12: Get to the point. What's a lager top?
15: So, because I wanted to remain somewhat professional, they didn't have mid-strength on tap. The only blight on that particular establishment. No mid-strength on tap. They had it in bottle form.
12: Yeah.
15: So I said, oh, do you have a mid-strength? No.
14: I've been to that place. They've got mid-strength on tap.
15: Not in this.
14: Are you sure?
15: 100.
14: I'm sure they've got great.
12: Are you trying to say that the Steyn Hotel in Manly doesn't have mid-strength beer on tap?
15: Not in the particular bar where
12: hang on,
15: where
12: you we said absolutely.
15: Well, not where we're doing our
12: live
15: show.
12: Oh, right, okay.
14: I've been in that hotel, Dom. Yeah. I'm sure it has mid-strength on tap.
15: Well,
14: I'm sure I've had a mid-strength there myself.
15: Anyway, I go to the bar and they didn't have that and I was a little bit stumped and I didn't want to be drinking full strength and get too pissed to tour.
12: So you ordered a lager top.
15: So
12: I'll give everybody the definition of a lager top. It's a half pint of lager with a splash of lemonade or lime juice added to the top of it. That is exactly from Wikipedia.
15: That's called a shandy.
12: That's called a shandy in Australia.
15: For one, I was drinking pints. So I was drinking a pint of beer, basically. I would have rather you drank a Shirley Temple.
12: Yes, something like a pink lemonade.
15: Something like
12: that. I can't believe you've drunk
15: and
12: a shandy.
15: And we're at the ground where he took on Sam Burgess.
12: Yeah.
15: And we're talking about
12: him drinking a lager top.
15: A lager top, which is...
12: And he's trying to claim that he was being responsible. And then he tried to blame the pub for not having mid-strength beer. Reedy, you've got to get to somebody who knows that there's mid-strength beer
14: pub. I've been there, Dobbo. It's my local hood.
12: Yeah,
14: I'm surprised they didn't invite me down to say hello.
12: Well,
14: it's a bit of a slap in the face.
12: Were you not invited? Were you not invited?
14: Well,
12: there's another
14: I live 5 minutes away.
12: 5 minutes away.
14: 5 minutes away.
12: My mail is you were too dusty from the Fox drinks.
15: Yeah.
12: That's the reason you weren't there. And you're in the doghouse with your missus. So let's call that.
15: Quote, unquote, the drunkest I've been in 10 years.
14: It was off the record. Yeah.
3: that was supposed to be off the record.

0: I believe you weren't even welcome in your own bedroom.
1: That could be true. To sleep on the couch, but anyway, it happens occasionally.
0: I assume you weren't drinking lager tops or mid-strengths.
1: No, I can't remember what I was drinking at the end of the night, Jimmy.
2: Gordy, you have an IKOR BS, mate.
3: Yes. I just, all this about the pre-game entertainment, it's just rubbish. Right, we come for the game of rugby league. And everybody that carried on about Kylie, how many was there at the AFL?
2: 100,000.
3: How many would she get to that stadium if she was having a concert?
2: 50.
1: She might get
3: She wouldn't get 50.
2: She wouldn't get 100. She'd get 50.
3: She wouldn't get 50.
2: Yeah, she'd get 50.
3: You reckon she'd get 50?
2: She'd get 50.
1: She's an icon, Gordy.
2: Yeah.
3: You reckon she'd get 50?
2: In Melbourne, in a hometown. She'd get 50.
3: Lip sync songs.
2: So you reckon she was lip syncing?
1: I think she was live, Gordy.
3: So my point.
2: I want nothing to do with that comment.
3: My point, unless you got Coldplay or the real big guys that come and really add something and would sell out your stadium and bring 80 to 100,000, I do think sometimes it is a waste of money. So who is it for? The people at home or the casual viewer? I reckon they'll be in here with Newcastle.
2: See,
3: I'm
2: with you, and I like what Peter said about we're going to put that money to the game. But I think we've got to have – this is not – the grand final
3: we've
2: is different
3: to
2: everyone.
3: We've got to get to a place like the Super Bowl where they come and play for nothing because they get
2: – they get exposure.
3: You know, like the biggest – yeah, so they get the biggest audience in both games for free.
2: That's the goal. So how do you do that? You got to get more eyes on it. And how do you get more eyes on it?
3: Well, just keep the managers out of it because then tell them they can sell. Or they download the songs that they do it. And that's how they'd make their money, see whether you're popular or not.
2: Yeah.
3: That's how I'd do it, because I think the people that play at the Super Bowl, like they end up making millions out of you downloading.
2: Streaming their songs,
3: or whatever. So
2: watching it.
3: So that's what I'd do. You know what I mean? So I just think that there is money. And then talking about Joy Arrow, he was going to do a lap of honour anyway.
2: Yeah.
3: Right, that guy is a retiring footballer. That gets to do a lap of
2: honour. Well, there's a lot of them doing it.
3: And you know what? And with what he's going through, if they play that song, Never Walk Alone, if you went at the Titans game or at the Roosters game, it is an amazing – it's like I spoke about how – like I don't get the big hoo-ha about this thing. It's a – mate, it's about Newcastle playing the Roosters and filling in that empty space, you know, filling in that gap for the fans here. But some will go get a food or go to the toilet or get their beers and they'll miss half of it anyway.
2: Yeah.
3: But I don't get this whole thing that for the last 2 weeks that our games are judged on who we have singing.
0: Well, it probably speaks to, like, there's not a lot of news getting around.
3: Yeah.
0: So, and obviously there's less football, so it's something to talk about. I think with the You Never Walk Alone, look, it's an emotional song. It's obviously affiliated with Liverpool Football Club. I'm an Everton fan, so... like a bit of mixed emotions from my point of view. But honestly, this could become like the anthem and it could become a tradition where it's sung every year.
3: Yeah.
0: Like,
2: I'm happy with that.
0: We remember, past players through You'll Never Walk Alone. Yeah. Like, no, you know, Jai Arrow's going through what he's going through and rightly is front and centre. But there's plenty of former players that do it tough, and I think as a game, we're at our best when we're united. We leave no one behind, so I think it could
3: be an emotional day. Like, I remember in 2004, like, I was on the back of a ute, wasn't sure on the reception you're going to get because I was at, you know, the Roosters played the Bulldogs, I think, that year. You know what I mean? And both sets of fans, but it's cool. It's a great recognition of you and what you've done to the game, and I think there's a criteria, you know, that you got to have played. You know, you can't play one game and, you know, come here and get the special treatment. And it's, mate, you're on grand final day and you pretty much say goodbye to the ground. And having a good song like that and having Joy go around today, I think it's going to be fantastic.
2: Yeah, I'm not looking forward to the lap of honour. Last year I had to run like anything right around. The cars took off on me.
3: That's right. Who were you trying to get?
2: Corey Oates.
1: And he might be sideline, though. That's...
2: Reedy. You can joke all you want. This is grand final, mate. It's not a C-grade grand final. This is an A-grade grand final, mate. I'm beyond the sideline. Have you got an eye call, BS?
1: Well, I've got to say, I mean, it's been raised my health yesterday and the issues I had. I was struggling, really battling during the day. And then about 12:38, I looked it up. I got this photo on our WhatsApp chat of a 50-year-old man in bicycle pants. And if I was feeling sick beforehand, I was honestly, I was
0: looked like he was smuggling sausages.
1: What I would say, what makes it worse is you shared the photos.
2: Okay. Let's just get a couple.
1: Say you were proud of it.
2: No. If you're going to be a journalist, which I use that term very loosely with you, do your research. I was in a zoot suit, a full suit. I had a t-shirt over the top of it.
3: Hold on.
2: I had a t-shirt over.
1: So like lycra, full lycra.
2: Full tri suit.
1: Well, that's even worse.
2: Yes, correct.
3: Well, what do you mean?
2: Because I was obviously, doing and competing in some sport.
3: But you don't need to wear that.
1: You weren't competing.
3: But I'm not being rude. You don't need to wear that to row, do you?
2: Well, have you ever rowed?
3: Yeah. Yeah, I have.
2: In a boat like that?
3: Yes.
2: Oh, well, you would know that you do need that. Because, I was looking for maximum speed. Yeah, we were trying to win a race.
3: And I got taught by Bo Hansen.
2: Oh, well, he was a fair rower.
3: Yeah, he's okay.
2: There was a couple of blokes who I was with who were
3: lay down Dobbo.
1: Sorry, who were you competing against? May I ask?
2: I'm not going into what that competition was
3: it
2: about.
3: It was all the GPS boys get together, and they have.
2: You don't know this. You don't know for
1: this fact. Is like and they have over 50s or something.
3: Yeah, so it's been going. Yeah,
0: that is typical of who you are. That is just absolutely.
3: And then they all went.
0: And then they all went
3: and had dinner together. Oh. And then. Look, Dobbo, do you know what you need to get, mate? You need it. What's good? You go to Riverview or Joey's.
0: How long have you got?
3: What you need is Joey's rower.
2: I didn't go to Joey's, the Riverview rower.
3: Just the Riverview Mauler. Look at you.
1: Just anyway, it was the last thing.
3: And just get a sticker on the back of your car. Like, you know those ones that drive and they got the rowing sticker? Can you please do that for me?
2: What, the Riverview Mauler?
3: No, just the Riverview Rower. Like, yeah, the Riverview Rowing, because I...
2: Mate, I'll get a Riverview Rowing sticker. Anyway,
3: so obviously I don't care.
2: You've
3: got to buy a sticker as well.
2: I didn't pay them any money. I don't care that you weren't happy.
3: Were you on scholarship at Riverview?
2: I'm not going to go with
0: you. Were you? For what?
3: You're not on...
2: Rowing.
0: Mate.
3: And you didn't make the final year?
2: I had an incident, so...
3: What is
2: Ooh.
3: It?
2: I had an incident. That's why the final year didn't go to plan.
3: Were you a good rower, were you?
2: Yes.
3: Like proper good?
2: Yes.
0: Is this like the
3: in a four, in an eight, in a single
2: in an eight.
3: Skull?
2: In an eight. Hence why we were back there doing that, and it was a very good weekend.
3: And you made the eight.
2: It was a very good weekend.
1: Were you the bloke at the front?
2: I'll just show you a bloke. No. We're going away from rugby league here, but a bloke sent me this yesterday, and it's funny because he listens to the show and he doesn't like you blokes, and he says yesterday.
3: It's reciprocated.
2: Just in case no one believes you. Now, you want to see that? What does that look like?
0: It looks like AI.
2: No, it does not look like AI.
1: Which one's you?
2: It's me there, okay.
1: Which one?
2: Second from the end. Yeah. And I'll just give you the program. The program for 1993. And I just want you to read this out, James.
1: Right.
2: Yeah. Oh, yeah. It says Ben Dobbin, right? And what's my weight? 83 kilos.
3: Wow.
2: Now, that is the first date event in 1993. And they sent it to me. Just so you know.
3: Dobbo.
2: You're dealing with an athlete here,
3: Dobbo.
2: All right?
3: Dobbo, an athlete. Right? Rowing is sitting on your ass.
2: Righto, we're taking a break.
0: Oh, I'm off to my ankle BS.
2: Okay, all right.
0: All right,
2: we're going to get the mini cello, so we're going to take a break. We've got rid of the tomato. That's good. This is Sunday Simeon on Triple M.
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7: Hey there, Stephen Joyce with you. Ladies and gents, welcome to Grand Final Day, a massive occasion on the cards yet again as we count down to kickoff at Accor Stadium. The Broncos and Roosters headline the NRLW decider, followed by the big dance between Sydney and Newcastle. And Triple M's Nathan Hindmarsh believes the Chooks will get the job done, Hindy saying Phoenix Crosland not being there for the Knights could make all the difference.
8: Just with the fact that Phoenix is gone, what Holbrook's going to have to do to reshuffle that bench, and who's going to play more minutes? Can he play more minutes without hitting the wall, fatigue-wise, all that sort of stuff that they've got to reshuffle and reshape.
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12: The NRL Grand Final live site is on at McDonald Jones Stadium. Look out for the latest on Turton Road, Griffiths Road, Newcastle Road and Lambton Road. Gates are opening there at 3:30. We are already seeing delays. Cameron Park, it's looking good in both directions on Newcastle Link Road. 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That's the latest traffic on Newcastle's 102.9 Triple M.
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2: All right, welcome back. Triple M Sunday Simbi in the second hour. We're live from Accor Stadium as Triple M rocks the footy on Grand Final Sunday. Kick-off in the Australian Championships is just about to get underway very shortly. Gordon Tallis, Brent Reid, James Graham and Ben Dobbin with you. And on the line we have a Roosters legend. Obviously very excited about the Roosters being back in the Grand Final for the first time since 2019. Anthony Minicello, good afternoon and welcome to the Sunday Simbin, mate.
22: G'day, boys. Exciting day.
2: It certainly is. We just saw some vision of the Roosters this morning down at Bondi. The eastern suburbs is alive and well. There must be a lot of air of excitement in the east at the moment.
22: Oh, there is, mate. We have passionate fans too, mate. So, they're excited. This is what you play for. When you're playing professional teams, you want to hold the trophy up the last game of the year and you want to experience the week that they've experienced today. Today's also a long day, but they've got their preparation. They've had 9 days, the boys, so looking for a fast start.
1: Hey, Manny, it's Gordy here, mate. Congratulations on the Roosters making the finals. Is today, there's a fair bit of pressure on them, aren't they, because they're red-hot favourites. Do you reckon, is it about the Roosters or the Knights? How do they go into today's game?
22: Yeah, no, I think obviously Robbo's pretty good at making sure that you're prepared personally yourself. It's not about the other team, although, you know, there'll be insights on how they play and there'll be a review of what sort of the game plan is. But at the end of the day, you got to play your best footy as a team, and then individually you got to make sure you do your job and do it well, and then you trust the other 16 players on the field to do the same. And I think if they all do that, I think we come out on top.
3: Hey, Minnie, it's Brent Reed, mate. Congratulations. I wanted to ask you about Robbo, because I remember when he got the job all those years ago, one of the first blokes he actually rang was you to talk to you about the footy club and what needed, I guess, to be done. Can you talk about the impact he's had on this club over the past, what, it'd be 15 years or so now?
22: Yeah, Brent, he's been enormous for the club. Firstly, Robbo played at the club. I played actually under 20s with Robbo in 97, I think it was. So he understands what the club's all about. He knows, you know, Nick Politis and the board are very strong and they demand winning. And then he knows the culture of the club. And what he also did when he first come in as head coach in 2013 was he made every player understand the history of the area and where it's come from, and why it's so affluent now and how hard they work. So that was part of the Roosters DNA that he talks about. That's, you know, stitched into the red, white and blue. And then he's, you know, he themes seasons, his game planning is spot on in the way he reviews teams and stuff like that. And then he gets the best out of the individual. So, you know, he's been, I loved working with Robert. My last 2 years of my career was amazing, 13 and 14, to go out the way we did and have a premiership mixed in there. Yeah, it was locked down to Robbo, yeah.
3: Minnie, it's funny you talk about Robbo ensuring the players appreciate the history of the club and the area, because a lot's been made about Justin Holbrook taking the Knights players down a coal mine, right? Robbo's taken guys traditionally around the eastern suburbs, right, to talk to them about the area and what it means to the footy club.
22: Yeah, totally. You know, and Newcastle, you know, the coal miners and the steel city and all that type of stuff, which is amazing. And Justin's done a great job, and their fans are amazing as well. But, like, you know, not many people know that, you know, not early 1900s, the eastern suburbs was really a working class town. It wasn't as affluent as it is now. So once you understand the history, you really get sucked into it. And when you pull on that jersey, you know what you're playing for.
0: Hey, Manny, Jimmy Graham here. Couple of departing players for the Roosters, DC and Mark Nwangani Tuase. What have you made of their impact on the football club?
22: Yeah, they've been enormous for us, Jimmy. I think, you know, DCE and his leadership on field, there was a period there where he just grabbed the reins. And I think it was through the Origin period where I think they won 7 straight. And, you know, a lot of players were mixed up in Origin, and you know how much it takes out of you when you're going through that period. He just controlled things beautifully, and his partnership with Semi Walker has just been grown. It's actually grown from strength to strength into the semi-final series, and, you know, the Marky Mark and the unbelievable things that he's been producing. And there is a few players leaving, but hopefully they can go out on a winning note.
9: Hey, Minnie, it's Doyle. Obviously, there's a lot of outside noise around the Roosters all the time, but you guys try to, in a lot of ways, you're probably the best as a club not listening to it, but the personal attacks on the Roosters by Brent Reed this year, have you guys been aware of that?
22: Oh, we're aware, mate. No.
9: Yeah, good. That's just, I just want to make that clear, because he can't get away scot-free on this. He's all Roosters, but he's been very critical.
3: Minnie and I go way back.
22: Yeah. No, we love all that, you know, the fanfare, everyone bagging us, saying you're the latte set. And like, we secretly go, oh, okay, that's all good. We know how hard we work and what we're all about, so it's no drama. Water off a duck's back.
1: Hey, Minnie, you're one of the best number ones to play the game. Who gets the points today, right? So take off the Roosters hat for a minute. You've got Kalen Ponga and James Tedesco, two totally different styles. Who gets the points?
22: Well, look, KP's in probably career best form this year. He's been in great form. But then you got Teddy, who's got the super experienced head on him. And he, like, over the last 3 years, his form has been outstanding, and back in representative football. So, look, it's obviously it's a team game. I think where it's going to be won is, we obviously, Gordy, you know this, it's going to be won in the forwards, right? So yeah. I think the forward matchups, I think we're a little bit superior in that area. We've got a bit more experience in the big games, and I think that's where we get over the top of them. And then that brings the likes of the Semi Walkers and the Tedescos and, you know, the Rob Toyers and Marky Mark into the game.
0: Minnie, you know how it's stitched into the Roosters jersey about we play for premierships.
22: Yeah.
0: One could argue that it's been set up for the Roosters to take this one out in terms of, you know, a couple of other teams falling short, not playing finals, playing the Sharks, the Dolphins, and now the seventh place Knights. Is the pressure there for the Roosters to get this done, because they couldn't have asked for a better run in, and everybody's fit. The Knights are down on in multiple areas also.
22: This is where the experience of Trent Robinson comes into it, and the mindset that he would have got the guys into this week with the 9 day prep. You can't underestimate the Knights. Like that, you know, if you just think you're going to go in and win this game, it's not going to happen. The Knights will dust us up. But if we go from 1 to 17 who take the field, you play your best, do your job, then I can't see us losing. But you got to take out the market and the run and where they've come from. That's all irrelevant when you get on the field.
2: Yeah, well, it's going to be a huge game. Obviously, there's dangers for the Newcastle Knights, but I do think, and I agree with what Anthony Minicello is saying, is that they are firm favourites, the Roosters, and that they win it through the middle and through the forwards, they're going to be lifting the shield at the end of this game. Anthony Minicello, I know you'd be excited. We look forward to seeing you throughout the day, no doubt, somewhere out here. Have a great day. Best of luck for the Chooks, and we'll catch up with you shortly.
22: Cheers, guys. Appreciate it.
2: Good on you, Anthony Minicello. Gee, how good a footballer was he? Mini. Unbelievable, mate. Yeah,
1: Mountain cat.
2: He was the real deal. We're going to take a break. Both sides out on the field. Kickoff not far away for the Australian Championships. But you're with Sunday Simbin live from Accor Stadium as Triple M rocks the footy.
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10: Thurston, right foot kick, down the ground, into the in-goal almost. Hodgson cuts it off. Hodgson taken by Norton. He put him late. Marshall skips away. Marshall's still going. Marshall's got Richards coming up outside. Now inside. Richards pursued. He pushes Jensen away. Pat Richards has scored. A magnificent try. Link of the field stuff.
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15: For McDonald's and Ream Hot Water, Triple M rocks footy. Yeah, this is the Sunday Sin Bin.
9: Oh, welcome back to Triple M Sunday Sin Bin, and we've already had a try in the Australian Championships. The Dolphins have scored, leading 4-0 after 4 minutes.
3: Good signs for Dobbo if you're West Tigers fan. Jake Gavrilo playing 5-8.
9: Yeah, very good.
3: Got over the line.
9: Yep, he did well. And look, he played 5-8 in the Dolphins a couple of times this year as well, so he does know that. 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Gordon Tallis, Brent Reed, James Graham, Ben Dobbin with you. It is grand final day, Roosters taking on the Newcastle Knights, and the media manager from the Newcastle Knights, Frank Barrett, has already come back and said, we have bought more than sand from Merriweather Beach. He said red and blue galore. So he's heard that. Frankie's fired up. So
3: he loves the show, Frankie,
9: yeah,
3: doesn't he?
9: He does. He's not a fan of yours, really, if I'm honest. But you know what? He tolerates you. Gordon, you've won a lot of premierships, won a Super League premiership, and then obviously premierships, and you've won a Clive Churchill as well. Yeah. How special are grand final days and your memories of different grand finals and what you've been through?
1: Well, they're unbelievable, right? It's the pinnacle of your sport. You can be one of the greatest players and, you know, they don't get to get the success on the day. So I think it's playing with some really good teams. I do remember the Dragons, the first ever grand final. I just got distracted because there was a commotion at the old SFS.
9: Yep.
1: And the doors and the dressing rooms were nowhere near as big as what they are now, because you know how there's a door and it's about 3 metres and you go in and there's that many different pockets where you can get into where you can get away from everything. But you opened up and you'd see people walking down the tunnel, and you know, I remember seeing Tina Turner and just the commotion and that there, and I just remember going, wow, and I got distracted. And I know I'm telling that story because we lost that, and then I thought I got distracted. So every other game I ever played, I made sure I didn't see any out there, and I didn't go.
9: You didn't go for a look.
1: I didn't go outside of the dressing room because it's a big, it's a big moment. And then when we played here in 2000, I remember we were so nervous because we were the red hot favourites, and we, you know, and it was the first grand final that I played, and it was without Alan Langer and Steve Renouf and Glenn Lovis and the big guys, and we were all here and we were that nervous. We came down for the grand final breakfast, and I remember Kevy goes, "Do you want a beer?" And I went, "Yeah, wouldn't mind one." So then we go to the Orient down at the Rocks there. I thought, oh, we'll just have a couple, and the, but they just started tasting so good. So we had a few more than a couple, but it was myself, Kevy, Wendell, Webke, like just the big guys. Like there was no young kids there. It was just the big guys, the ones that probably felt the pressure, Lockie and that, and then we ended up having a few beers, and then I remember waking up Sunday morning because it was fine. So you get there and you – and I didn't even think about it because you're that fit and that – like it wasn't as if, you know, you got home at 3 o'clock in the morning. Like you still got home before midnight, so we're going to get a great night's sleep. We had a day off the next day. But I remember getting up on Sunday and I'm going down in the lift and Kevy goes, "Wayne's filthy." I'm like, "What?" He goes, "Just don't sit near him." "What's he filthy about?" So I go down there. He goes, "What about this?" It had in the paper that the Broncos were out on the piss. Right, it had it in the paper. Wayne goes, "What about this?" I said, "Oh." He goes, "Mate, I'll make anything up about you." He goes, "Fuck, mate." I said, "Don't worry about it, Wayne." I said, "Don't worry about mate, what they said." And anyway, after the game, I had to tell him that we were on the drink. Yeah, a bit of a slip. Yeah, it was a bit of a slip there.
9: Yeah, it's all right. It's all right, Gordy. It was part of the story. It was part of the story. I just felt it was coming, and it did. I could see it was starting.
1: It was coming. Yeah, it was coming. Yeah. So there's two.
9: Chavis hit the floor.
1: You know what? It's one of those days.
9: It's grand final day.
1: I might have to go to council.
9: Yeah. We'll put you on delay, Gordy.
0: Do you know?
9: Yeah.
0: 3 seconds. You know when you hear, did anyone else
2: say we all looked at each other like, "I heard it straight away." I was like, "Okay."
1: It's like that wedding singer, you know, when they're there and he starts singing that song or like one of those things.
9: Gordy.
1: Yeah. But, you know what I mean? So, like, there's special, you know what I mean? So, there's, so like, and on the days, like, and they're all different. And in 98, I remember the Dogs were coming, you know what I mean? Like, and their Ford pack was just going through people. And that's when they were coming from behind and they beat Parramatta, they beat all those sides, and Dean Payne, they had this great side. Now from Kevy, I think they were really worried about him, so they started talking about, "Oh, how good's that Bulldogs forward pack? I wouldn't mind playing with that." And it really pissed us off. Like, and I remember Brad Thorne going, "Not on our watch," and Brad and Webby took it really personal that they kept on talking about other forward packs. And it worked, right? So then we were playing them, and the boys were, like, really fired up when we were playing the Dogs because of those moments. So today, right, so we've lent on different things. Like I've lent on nerves and your mates or whatever, and Newcastle will be trying to tap in that. We heard Minicello, Robbo, and it's tapping in. But at the end of the day, it's special. And for me to come here, it's everybody that gets you to this moment, you know, and it's a lot. And
9: yep,
1: for me, they're won when no one's watching. Grand finals are won in October, mate. Like the year before, like, you know, when you finish a year in November and December, that's when you
9: win. What, your pre-seasons?
1: I believe that's where you win them.
9: So, I mean, you were part of a lot, and Gemma, obviously you played in a lot of grand finals as well, in English Super League and obviously here. Kent and Gordy talked about distraction. Is that something that is very real? And for the Knights, they're going to have a lot of distraction today because when they walk out here, when they arrive, the groundswell and the hope of their fans. Now, last year, Brisbane had that and they got it done. But in 23, they didn't get it done. Is it, and you've been part of, obviously, sides that haven't got the biscuits at the end. But can that be an issue, just the whole emotion with the fans and everything before the game, that you can actually play the game before it's actually the whistle's been blown?
4: Yeah, I think you can fall into that trap. It's only natural. For me, it comes down to the leaders and somebody like Justin Holbrook. I think he's going to lean into it because it's impossible to ignore.
9: Yeah.
4: And you try and shut that out. And I was speaking to someone the other day, and they were saying that the Broncos last year, they dipped into that fandom, that superstardom that came with the likes of Reece Walsh. And I listened to some of the Newcastle players post game. It was obviously a hugely emotional event, tears of joy, celebrating. And then Caelan Ponga and somebody else, when we spoke to them on Triple M, immediately they spoke about being present. Oh, I'm just going to be present and enjoy the moment for what it is. You know, we'd speak about the young Newcastle forwards. They've got Tyson Frizzell in there. He's played over 300 games. This is the biggest game of his life. And you know what? He can talk to some of those younger players around. Just enjoy this because you might not get this opportunity again. I get asked all the time, Dobbo, about like, or would you rather have not been in one? You know, to lose them over here must be devastating, and it is. But you know what? The week, we didn't get the win for the Bulldogs in 12 or 14, but like, what an incredible experience it is as a professional athlete to put yourself out there and hopefully go all the way as somebody for the Dolphins.
5: Dolphins.
4: He's a player. Who is that?
5: Yeah, he's the Dolphins.
1: God, he looks a bit like Trey Fuller, doesn't he?
5: Jovan Guymier has just scored another try as well for the Dolphins. So they've had two tries. And now,
3: what about the hands by the centre here, Dobbo?
5: Yeah, unbelievable. Just having a look at that. So 10-0 Dolphins over Penrith. And gee whiz, the Dolphins are looking very hot.
1: You've got to lean into it, right?
5: Yep.
1: You really do. And it is a special week. And you've got to... But when you're away from it, you've got to forget about it. But like when you do the fan day, when you go to that, you've got to really lean into it and have a really good time doing it. But then you've got to turn it off, and that's the hard thing because otherwise that's how it burns you out, right? So when it's little things like we had a travel, so getting your family and your mums and your dads and the tickets and the stuff and then everybody wants this and that. That's a big one. But that's the distraction.
5: Yep.
1: I'm sure now that the club might go, hey, listen, guys, this is my number. Give me a call and this is who your family rings and we will sort them out for everything. Where back in the day they had to go through you, which can be a bit tiring.
5: You'd be organising 20 tickets for family and trying to...
1: People ringing you for tickets. It's like I'm playing.
5: Yeah.
1: Like, mate, go away.
4: People come out of the woodwork, don't they? But I remember we used to go to school together, you know, whatever it may be. You and your old private school boy mates, I'm sure they were all ringing you for tickets for when you played in your big game for the Clydesdales?
5: No, wasn't good enough for the Clydesdales. Condamine Cods.
4: But on a serious note, I imagine, it's probably be a bit chalk and cheese in terms of the Roosters who are used to this. It's been 25 years since the Knights have been to the big dance. So, you know, it's a new experience. Like I say, Tyson Frizzell, it's 300 games. I imagine everybody that's been a big part of his career hitting them up to try and get tickets.
1: Has Gay Guy played in the grand final?
4: He did in 2021.
1: I don't know, but he played in big games. Like Dom's played for England. You got Gay Guy, you got Best that's played in big games. But that's.
3: And then there's a lot of those Roosters blokes who haven't played in grand finals either. When you look at it, you think.
1: I know, mate, but there's 11. Sorry, and Mark, I said earlier, I said there was Sammy. 12 Origin players. I got it wrong. There's 11.
3: Yeah.
5: 11 Origin players.
1: But, But like what that means is they've been in big occasions.
3: Yeah.
1: You know what I mean, like they've played in front of really big crowds and had pressure put on them.
5: Well, we're going to put the Roosters up on the hoist next. This is the Sunday Sin Bin. Dolphins leading 12-0 in the Australian Championships over the Panthers. We're live from a Core Stadium as Triple M rocks the footy.
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19: 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He's going backwards. He needs to give it. He finds Morgan. 20 out. Centre field. Morgan. Morgan runs himself. Morgan. 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
8: 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It's 12 points to 4. The Dolphins dropped the ball off the kickoff. Penrith strike back. 12 points to 4.
9: It's been a good game, Dobbo.
8: Good game so far. Good game so far. Gordon Tallis, Brent Reed, James Graham, Ben Dobbin. And we do apologise for Gordon dropping an F-bomb earlier. We just want to say that that happened.
9: Loose
8: that
9: happens.
8: We're putting it up on social, so it'll be everywhere anyway, very shortly.
9: Why would you do that?
8: Well, talk to Curtis.
9: Why would you do that, Curtis?
8: We've been told just watch Chicken White, it's good content, so that'll be going up very shortly. You can see Gordon. First time.
9: You know I do have kids.
8: First time in 15 years, so you're allowed. You're allowed. Well done. And now we let you
9: on the
8: go.
9: Matty John's couch, there's probably been a few go.
8: Mm. Oh, has there?
9: Yeah.
8: Oh, over the time.
10: Gets a bit loose on that couch, doesn't it, Gordy?
9: Yeah.
8: I call BS for you. We didn't let you do your I call BS, and you'd like to do one before we talk to the Roosters. Over to you, little one.
11: What?
8: Over to you.
11: That was such a bad intro.
8: Sorry. James Graham, I call BS. Over to you. Which one do you like better?
11: Neither.
8: Okay, well, too bad. Get on with it.
10: Good to see the couples council.
11: Yeah. Oh, dear. Oh, it's going to be a long off season. I'm interested to know Dobbo's tourism habits, what he's going to get up to at the end of the season. But that maybe we can discuss that a little bit later. No, my Eichel BS is on Manchester City. Found guilty of 114 charges related to the financial structure of how it operates in the Premier League. It isn't a salary cap, but it's basically around profit and losses and not spending, you know, over what you
10: would be beyond your means, basically.
11: Beyond your means, yeah. But yeah, thanks, really.
10: That's right.
11: So yeah, basically the sort of denial from these charges from some of the commentary and the fans around. Well, they were still the players that went out there and did it. Yes, they did, but they cheated. Like, for me, they have to be stripped.
8: Do you hate Man City?
11: I hate people that cheat in sport and win. Like, that is cheating. Like, Liverpool Football Club, a club that I don't particularly like. They had the season of their lives, Steven Gerrard and whatnot, and they don't get a premiership for that. And Man City got it off the basis of cheating, and it's just, I don't know, it's pissed me off a little bit seeing some of the commentary in and around it and the justification and some of the players that they got under false promises. I think it's so bad, and for me, they've got to strip them of everything that they've won. You can't condone it, and even now some of the threats from their owners. Well, okay, well we're going to pull money out of England and our investment. Well, blackmail if you punish us or if you don't let us off the hook. Like if you're being accused of something, Man City if you're being accused of something and you've got irrefutable evidence, you want your day in court yesterday. But they pushed it down the road.
10: They're delaying it.
11: If you've got that evidence that you're sitting on, you don't push your day in court back. You get it tomorrow.
10: The scale of cheating, Jimmy, is off the charts. The amount of money they're talking about that they breached the rules by is insane.
8: What will be the outcome? What will be? I hate that
9: but
8: we're talking about
9: soccer. No salary cap.
10: Well, yeah, but you're only allowed to spend a percentage of your revenue. And what they did was they inflated their revenue illegally. They basically they inflated sponsorships by paying themselves.
11: And they had their manager on about £2 million for his role at Manchester City to be the head coach or the manager of the team. And a similar deal for 4 days' work as some consultant to Abu Dhabi. I mean, like, come on.
10: I don't think they'll strip them of the titles, Jimmy. I don't think they will.
11: For me, I think they've got, like...
10: I think they'll dock them. They'll dock them so many points, they'll probably get relegated.
8: Oh, really?
10: Yeah.
8: I don't think anybody really cares about soccer, if I'm honest with you. And that's where I'm at.
11: All right.
8: So,
11: okay. Well, it's all...
8: Thank you. Who's snoring?
10: I think Gordy's fallen asleep.
8: It's sound effects. But anyway, Gordy's gone to sleep. So have I.
9: If I'd brought up
8: rugby union or another sport,
9: but you did the Condamine Cods.
8: No, well, they were talking about a grand final.
9: Listen, and I let it slip through. You go Condamine Cods. They're a rugby union.
8: Sorry, the
9: Miles, on a rugby league show.
8: The Barclay Sanders rugby league team.
9: Mate, that's not even a rugby
8: league. Yes, it is, mate.
9: No, it's not.
8: I've played for the Barclay
10: Sanders. Jimmy's entitled to his own beer.
9: So Dobber.
11: You got caught
9: out again talking about your rugby league career, naming a rugby union team.
11: You know what?
9: And I let it go through. When did the Condamine Cods start?
8: I don't know, 2000 they started? 99 they started. First game, 99.
9: Yeah.
11: You know what, Dobbo?
9: You know a lot about rugby union, Dobbo.
11: Yeah. We had our little couples therapy, and I was willing to go nice on you because I had an eye called BS with my sleeve that was aimed at you.
8: Well, I'm pleased you didn't do it.
11: And well, you know what? No, screw you. We're doing it. Joel, let's play this out.
0: Mixed emotions a little way. You're a proud Kiwi playing here. A special night for the Wahs, but an even bigger night for the Knights.
12: Oh, no mixed emotions here, bro. I'm just going to win. I don't care about the Kiwis at the moment, bro. I just want to play for Newcastle. And
13: Phoenix, don't take any of his shit. It was a bad question. You deserve no mixed emotions. We'd just like to
14: apologise on behalf of everybody at Triple M Phoenix that Ben Dobbin doesn't represent this company's values.
8: Yes.
11: Yeah. I call BS. You asking stupid questions.
8: Well, that's one question. So,
10: was that while you were on the sideline?
8: Yeah.
10: Okay.
8: Yeah.
11: Yeah, it was. Yeah.
8: Hey, listen.
10: Okay.
8: Listen.
10: I think
11: with the benefit of hindsight, the company would have flown you over and left Ben in the studio in Brisbane.
9: Absolutely.
10: That's good.
8: No.
10: I'd say I've got my nose in front heading into the scene, said a Dobber after that question.
11: Well, like, are you going to ask anybody mixed emotions if they win?
8: Well, you didn't see, this is the thing about you and Joel and your little group of puppets that you manipulate to try and attack me. He actually did then afterwards say, do you know what? I do feel sorry. I do love New Zealand and I do love the Wise. But you left that part out of it because you just wanted to make me look like a fool.
9: I don't think said that.
11: We don't think you said that. You do the best job of that.
8: We're taking a break. Sunday Sinbin on Triple M.
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17: 8 minutes to go, 8 points all. Played to Keary, veers down the left, short pass Mitchell. Beautiful pass to Tupou, into the backfield. Gives it to Tedesco. Goal! Bye! The Roosters are in front. It's tinged in controversy. But come up the moment, come up the man. And James Tedesco, quiet for 72 minutes, comes up with the kill.
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0: This is the Sunday Sinbin.
2: Yeah, welcome back, Triple M Sunday Sinbin. 22 points to 4 and 12 minutes in left in the first half. The Dolphins doing it nicely over Penrith. Making a real statement here. Sunday Sinbin, grand final day from Accor Stadium. Australian Championships on at the moment. And Gordy,
3: you know, it's a tough game to play for. Yeah. Like, they played a grand final last week.
2: Yep.
3: So they build up and...
2: Yeah, but what it does show
3: and
2: is...
3: And I think it is for... And this is for both teams, but New South Wales do it better where they all have a week off, so they get sort of 2 weeks. Like, they'll get 14 days to prepare for this. But obviously, play a grand final and then back it up and play another one. It's
2: As a bloke with a whole KR, as a bloke with a whole KR jersey is pointing at James Graham. Sit down.
3: Sit down, you blue
2: yeah,
4: Hey, what about that Wakefield beating Warrington?
3: What about that bloke? Is that the wrong stadium? what are you doing?
2: Mate, he came here to see James Graham. He just had his 2 seconds of fame. He can
4: Speaking of people, there's a few people from England that'll come over and make the trip to Sydney just to watch the
2: just to watch
4: yeah, I've seen, a couple of people around town, like, just flew in purely for the gym. Yeah.
2: All right, let's get into the Roosters,
3: you did
2: guys.
3: On a couple of occasions. Sorry.
2: That was good, Gordon.
3: Well, normally if I ever go at Jimmy, it's over the phone.
2: Let's talk about the Roosters.
3: See, mate, that's what happens.
2: But
3: I just stuck up for you once.
2: Yeah, well, it's about time.
3: it won't happen again for another 5 years.
2: Jeez. They started slowly, and Trent Robinson said for the Roosters, geez, we're putting pieces together and, you know, we're slowly getting our game and finding our Roosters footy. And it feels like, and Reedy, another try to the Dolphins. They've got another one, so they'll go out to 26 points to 4 with a kick to come.
5: I think that
2: those last 3 weeks, and Reedy, you were critical, and I'm being genuine here.
5: Yeah.
2: They were building, and obviously – they have had not a softer run. That is the wrong thing because semi-final football is semi-final football. But what I would say is they've shown enough by the way that they're playing that they are the best side in the competition, and rightly so.
5: Well, I think what they've got out of their game, Dobbo, is the bad games, right? I think the Roosters at times this year, when they're on, they look unbelievable, look great. But interspersed with those great performances, there was always a shocker.
2: Yep.
5: There was always a game where they gave away penalties, made errors. And that was my concern about the Roosters this year, that at times they had a horror game in them. And I reckon the final series, they just haven't looked like they've got one in them anymore. They've got that out of the game. I mean, they played so well against Penrith in the first week of the finals when they could have won that game, really.
2: Yep.
5: And then they've just backed that up with two more great performances. And at times...
3: Except Dobbo's man bottled it.
5: Yeah. But he's bounced back. He's bounced back well in his defence.
3: Yeah, like, absolutely. Well, because that's – yeah, I mean, like – and when they spoke about it, that's something that DCE, like, I reckon he's bloody lucky that he's got another shot at it because he's hit field goals. I think he's the most. I think he's hit six left-footed.
2: Yeah.
3: Right? So that's a Fox stat. So that's – mate, so six left-footed. So he's iced those moments. And then, you know, I reckon that they put a lot of – you know, like, they put a lot in that game. And that was a cracking game that we caught on the M's. And then – he gets another chance, right? You know, and then the Roosters, as part of them, is they have struggled against the Melbourne and the Penrith, right? Was it 19? Yeah. Like, I think they've won 1 out of 19, but they come here against the Newcastle, so they'd really like them. Like, mate, they'd really like their chance.
4: And you can only play what's in front of you.
3: Absolutely.
4: It's not the Roosters' fault that they beat the Sharks, the Dolphins, and then we'll have to play the seventh place Knights to win the Premiership. Look, and people in the media and whatnot will speculate around an easier run in, and you know, I think there's a lot of teams that will be looking at this year going, this should have been us, the stars have aligned. I don't think anyone this year is looking back at last year going, oh geez, I'd have fancied my chances in last year's final series. You know, the Broncos,
2: but the stars aligned for the Broncos last year. You need a little bit of luck in it.
4: They did, and the Warriors dropped out the top four, but then they went to Canberra, who were incredible football side last year.
3: What a game.
4: Then they beat the four-time reigning premiers, the Penrith Panthers, at home in that blockbuster game. And they beat the Melbourne Storm here on Grand Final Day, who, let's not forget, had lost the previous Grand Final. That was so motivated to get one over the line. Like, that was an incredible... Nobody... Throughout this season has gone, oh, I'd love a crack at that because we'd win it. But where I think teams are looking at today, the Warriors, the Sharks, maybe even

0: the likes of the Storm, the Broncos, the Dogs, Raiders, all going, geez, if we had last year's performances this year, we'd be in the mixer.
1: Do you think that, because you just talked about what Brisbane went through, those hard semis, and, you know, they were doubted the whole way through. It seems like that would then, that kind of is what the Knights have been through. The Knights have gone to every week, oh, they're not going to get through this. They're coming up against a good side. And they're not going to beat South. Mm. Oh, well, they won't beat the Warriors in New Zealand. We all said that. Oh, well, they're not going to beat Penrith. You know, this is the end of it. And
2: well, there's one thing the Roosters can't come here, right? Because someone goes, oh, geez, South were poor. Geez, the Warriors had no attack. Geez, they were poor. Geez, Penrith, their attack. No. Is it poor? Or did the Knights just get them off their game just enough?
1: Yeah.
2: Right, so don't go and go, oh, well, they were bad and the Knights were lucky, because, do you know what, they won those games and they won them fair and square and they were in the fight. And then the Roosters, right, they've got here and they've beat everybody that's, you know, been put in front of them of late. And if they underestimate the Knights a little bit, that's the problem.
0: And the Roosters' style of play, really, you're talking about, they have that bit of a shocker in them, but they've never been a team that aimed to complete really high. They're naturally...
3: they back themselves, right?
0: Yeah, like look at skill. Nwonga Nitawase, right? Look at the star that he is. I think he makes the most errors in the competition from an individual perspective, but you know what? You wouldn't know that. Watch him. You just applaud him that he tries these magnificent things. And like Sam Walker, they have a team culture that's built around not letting errors bog you down. It is quite remarkable. You see Sam Walker, he'll kick on play two, and if it goes out for a seven-tackle restart set, no one's moaning, pointing the finger out and going, what are you doing? It's just like, all right, well, that's what we know and love you for, and that's what you bring to the contest.
3: And, Dobby, you said I was critical of them, right? And I was critical of them
1: players. You were very critical.
3: But one thing I did say was they need Sam Walker to win a comp, and Sam Walker's come back ahead of schedule. He surprised everyone with how quickly he came back, and we saw the impact he had last week for them. And I think with Sam Walker and this team, it just gives them another dimension.
1: Yeah.
3: So whilst I was critical, I did say if Walker plays, they can win the comp, and he is back now.
1: The Dolphins have scored again, 32 points to 4, and it's not even 6 minutes till halftime. Cherry Evans's role tonight. I know it's
3: you're
1: Sam
3: obsessed
1: Walker's.
3: With him.
1: No, I just want to know, because it's Sam Walker's team. Like Trent Robinson said that. So the role for Cherry Evans tonight, with the leadership, he's played big games. And look, yes, he won a premiership in 2011, but I think it's more the Origin and deciders and those kind of big matches that. What role does he play? And Gordy was talking about he has to ice those kicks, but he's got to get out of the way of Sam. And it's a, you know, like it's...
3: But they seem to have a good relationship, Dobby, when they're playing together. I mean, I think they're on the same page. He's just got to be the steady hand, right?
1: Yeah.
3: I mean, Sam can come up with the conjure of the miracles. Daly's just got to do his job, lead the team around the park, kick well. If he does that, defend well, you know, so they've got points in them. We know they've got points in them.
1: Yeah. Nafahu White, Lindsay Collins. I mean, we talk about that. Like, I think in 2 years' time, we're going to talk about Nafahu White.
3: I said the other night, Jimmy, Dobbo, I think he's almost gone past Payne Haas this year.
1: Oh, come on.
3: Okay.
1: No.
0: I'd take Payne over him, but he's had a better year.
3: He's had a better year.
1: I was going to say a couple of years, we're going to talk about him as the best prop in the game. And he has been so dominant. They can't get him to the ground.
3: No.
1: He's just so strong. And Payne's got that as well. They just can't get Payne to the ground. So big motor, can play big minutes.
0: Well, let's go back. Was it last year or the year before where Roosters were in that predicament with May?
2: Yep.
0: And one of the reasons they parted, or the alleged reasons, was the fact that Nafahu White was waiting in the wings. And
1: He just keeps on getting better and better, doesn't he, Jim?
0: Like I've said on numerous occasions about Nafahu White, and he just wins the collision each and every time. I don't think I've ever seen him not go into a carry of the football and come out on top, win the situation. So he'll make plenty of meters. The contact keeps the legs pumping. He's got a nice little offload as well that he can use at his disposal when the timing's right. And yeah, I probably don't watch his defensive movements enough, but with the ball, What a player.
1: Yeah, unbelievable. Oh, we're seeing a really good game of football here by the Dolphins as we speak. 4 minutes till halftime, 34 points to 4. They've been so dominant. And, like, they're building, like, a lot of these blokes are coming through the system, they're playing cup, and then, you know, this is, there's some of that, like, this Brian Pointer, who's just scored a try, he's 19, and Tavita Nafar, who they're just going to score again. Well, can you believe that? At will. This is getting really ugly. That's Jake Avarillo, who's just scored again. So that'll make it 38 points to 4 with under four minutes to go in the first half, which is, you know, crazy.
3: Scoring at will. As you said, Dobby, this is scoring at will at the moment.
0: Yeah. You see Avarillo going to the Tigers to play six.
3: That's what they brought him for down the track, Jimmy, to play six, yeah.
1: Yep. We're going to take a break, and after the break, it's on. Brent Reed, Ben Dobbin. Who will be the sideline eye for the grand final? Woo. I'm looking forward to this one. This is cool. Triple M Sunday Sinbin. You will be take a break. Come back with more.
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8: Hey there, Stephen Zoyce with you. Music to the ears of Knights fans. Triple M's Brent Reed reckons Newcastle can win tonight's grand final over the Roosters. Reedy saying their greatest strength is their resilience.
3: We talk about their recent wins. What about they lost Dylan Brown, their $1.3 million halfback. Sandon Smith slots in. They lose Dylan Lucas. Lucas comes back within a month. They've lost both front rowers, Trey Mooney, Jacob Saifidi. Still, they're finding a way to get it done. And for me, that's their greatest strength, their ability to overcome any hurdle that's put in front of them. It's why I'm so reluctant to rule them out today.
8: While Triple M's Nathan Hindmarsh has the Chooks to win. He says Phoenix Crosland not being there for the Knights could make all the difference.
9: What Polbrook's going to have to do to reshuffle that bench and who's going to play more minutes? 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
19: 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All qualities you won't find on this show. This is the Sunday Sin Bin.
1: Oh, welcome back, Triple M Sunday Sin Bin. We are live from Accor Stadium. Brent Reed, Ben Dorman, Gordon Tallis, James Graham with you. And it's come to that time. This is one of the most important things of Grand Final Day. This is when the decision gets made on who will be, obviously, the halftime. Now, Charlie White, you're the boss of Triple M NRL. You'll be officiating this. What's the rules?
20: So the rules are very simple. You're going to get one scene set each, okay? What you do with that scene set is up to you. Dealer's choice. There's no rules around that. You can do whatever you like.
3: Okay. Timely, because Dobbo does like to hog the microphone, you know.
20: He does, but can I deduct points from Brent Reed already because he started talking without a microphone? Mate, it's radio. Sharpen up, brother.
3: Sorry, boys.
1: Okay, let's go. Head Josh, Reedy, you call.
3: Tails.
1: It's a heads. I want Reedy to go first, so I'm gonna make you go first. Brent Reed, set the scene. Grand Final Day, over to you.
3: Well, hold on. I've just got to get in the mood for it, so I've just got to put my Dobbo mask on. Give me 1 second.
1: Oh, yeah.
3: So here we go. Jibber, jibber, jibber. This is what Dobbo does. Well, what a day it is today. I'm sure expecting a huge crowd for this game. Not a lot of people here at the moment. Obviously, we're still at halftime the Australian Championships, but conditions perfect for football. Look, I mean, this stadium, this is where legends are made, and I think today we'll find some as I wander onto the pitch for the under-sixes here. Just going to do a quick pitch inspection with the pen. Got the pen out. Oh, she's soft. She's gone in about half. Soft surface, but it is a magnificent nick. And as always, I've got to test the surface myself. It's a little bit slippery underfoot. But look, I'm expecting a huge game here today. The Knights, I'm tipping the Knights in an upset. I just think the moment's made for them. I think it's going to be largely Knights fans here today. The sun's shining. This is made for a Cinderella story, boys. And I think we've got one coming. This is Ben Dobbin signing off from... Where are we? Of course, I
1: mate, you're a palooka, and you're lucky you're never going to get another job. And you know what? Charlie White, just quickly, your thoughts on that?
20: I thought it was not bad. I thought the movement around the field was great. I thought the key, the pen was a nice touch. I will say this, he doesn't know what stadium we're in, so there's some points off for that. But that was a good start. Probably a 6 out of 10, if I'm being honest. 6 out of 10.
1: Righto. Well, ladies and gentlemen, let's get ready to rumble. We want Grand Final Day. This is the smorgasbord. It's the Roosters taking on the Sharks live from Accor Stadium. And this is where dreams are made. Two teams who haven't had success in the last 5 years. Finally, they get an opportunity to succeed here. 7:30 is the kickoff. Light breeze coming from the north at the present moment. The sun is shining. I'll give you a pitch report. We do it a different way. We do it what we call the snow angel. There's the snow angel. The track is good. Let's get ready to rumble. Come on, the Knights! Charlie White.
20: That's a 10 out of 10 for me.
1: What?
20: And I can reveal right now that Ben Dobbin will be the sideline eye for the 2026 Grand Final. Congratulations, Dobbo. Ben.
0: Oh, did you say the Sharks?
1: No.
2: I don't know. We might have to go to the thing.
1: Did I say the Sharks?
3: Can I say, he said, let's get ready to rumble. Now, come on. At least I was original.
0: And that's,
3: you've stolen Michael Butler's.
1: Get out of it. You've been sacked.
0: That's trademarked as well, Dobbo, so expect to be served. I've got to say, Dobbo, that is a poor man's Danganane.
2: Yeah.
0: Like, leave the...
1: I've got nothing to do with Danganane. No, that's my own. He's never done a snow angel. No. He's never done a snow angel on the field.
2: Do you know what? Snow angels, their wings don't come off the snow.
1: I've got to be honest with you.
0: Just quick, hang on a minute, Dobbo. You tried to You tried to steal a bit of a Dangane moment. You're there to just give us an inspect.
4: I just gave you the pitch report. The sun is shining, wind coming from the north, light breeze. Let's get ready to rumble. That's what I do.
21: Both teams haven't been successful in five years. Well, one's seven, the other's 25.
0: Hang on. Get ready, Charlie. You might want to go back and listen to this before you give out a 10 out of 10.
4: Let's hear this.
1: Let's get ready to rumble. We want grand final day. This is the smorgasbord. It's the Roosters taking on the Sharks live from a Accor Stadium.
20: Oh, no.
0: The Roosters taking on the Sharks.
20: Oh, Ben. Wow. What are your thoughts on that?
1: Wow. I haven't heard it. Did I say it?
20: You said the Roosters are taking on the Sharks, Ben.
1: Let me do it again. The Roosters taking on the Knights. Let's get ready to rumble as Triple M rocks a footy.
0: Not even AI can save you, Ben.
1: Wow. Can you make a decision on the sideline, please?
20: I think we're going to have to review the tape and maybe make another decision. At the time, I was happy to
21: give it to you. We might have to do a whole break on it.
20: These new things that have come to light. I mean, we do have Joel Harrison down here on the sideline here as well, who did a great job over in New Zealand.
0: Well, Charlie,
3: in my defence, at least I know who's playing today.
0: Yeah, and that's one up on Dobbo. I think, look, Dobbo, you probably should throw to a break.
20: If Jimmy isn't talking now, I've got a headset on cycling.
0: I think basically the conclusion is... Charlie White is the winner.
3: No, Charlie's not doing it. Listen, I know what you're up to. It's not going to happen. We're going to take a break. Sunday Sin Bin on Triple M.
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24: 2001. The most perfect first half played by the Newcastle Knights in only their second appearance in a Rugby League Grand Final.
25: Kennedy, round the decoy, maybe a penalty, it's a try!
26: Peden just forced his way through a weak tackle.
27: Tadarius Johns, Rudder.
25: Simpson!
28: Well, what a start from Newcastle. 7 minutes, 10-0.
25: Back for Kennedy, Peden! Second try.
28: You believe they've not made an error in 22 minutes.
25: Johns is through. Johns pulled down. 5 metres out now. Kennedy. Kennedy's over.

0: Triple M's Lou and Judge.
1: When did your memory fail you? 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
12: From England.
11: A time for new life. 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
13: And a little home shopping.
11: Or a lot of home shopping. 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
14: Next up, I'm Walker.

0: We'll have a decision very shortly.
1: Hey, have you worked out his plan yet, Dobbo?
0: Yeah, I have. Okay. Yeah.
2: The Rooster
0: taking on the Knights.
3: So bad, Dobbo.
4: Yeah, so how did you get that wrong,
5: Dobbo? For 26 years, the BMW X5 has built
0: funny
5: the moments you remember.
0: Sometimes some people swear, some people don't. Some people get angry in cars, some people don't. Some people forget to iron their clothes. Jared Timms, Ladbrokes, joining us for the final time. Good afternoon, my friend from Jared Timms. How are you, mate? From Ladbrokes. From Ladbrokes, how are you?
6: G'day, Dobbo.
0: Oh, my God. We've just been getting into Reedy about not stuffing up, and then I go and do it. How are you, mate?
6: Yeah, going very well, Dobbo. How are you going this week?
0: All right, mate. The Roosters take on the Knights in one of the most intriguing grand finals since the turn of the century. Who do the Ladbroke punters think will take this one out?
6: Well, we are seeing all of that patriotic support we always see for both clubs in a grand final. There are probably no real surprises here. The Roosters, they've well and truly clicked back into gear, haven't they, in the last few weeks. They're into $1.44 in match betting this afternoon. The Knights, real value if you think they're good for the upset here, $2.85. The Lions stayed pretty steady all week, 8.5 points.
1: Timsy, here we go, brother. Some of the league's most prolific try scorers will be stepping out today, including Mark Nguyen.
6: Oh, no!
1: Well, it's spelt wrong. It's Nguyen Itoase, Daniel Tupou, Dom Young and Brett Marzu. Who's leading the market to score the first try?
0: Oh, my God. Oh, my God.
1: There's a stitch-up. They spelled Mark's name wrong on the Timsy.
6: Yeah, well, that wasn't me. Sorry about that. Look, they're all prominent in the market today, Ree, as they would be, and they have been all season. Mark Nguyen Itoase, he is leading the market, though. 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If you think they're going to cross first, Dom Young and Greg Marzu, $12 each. Fair time with Robert Toyer on the third line of betting. We have seen interest pretty much the whole way down market order today, guys. As you'd expect, good interest for Teddy, $12.50. Caleb Potter, I think he might be the value today, $19 in the Ladbrokes first try score market.
0: Hey, Jared, who's leading the market in the Clive Churchill Medal winner at Ladbrokes?
6: Sam Walker back into the team last week, and they're expecting him. Yeah, they're expecting him to win the Clive Churchill Medal. $4.50 with Ladbrokes today. James Tedesco, $6. $8 about Daly Cherry Evans. If you like the Knights, the only one getting any real interest today, Kalen Ponga, $8 as well.
7: Well, it's good to hear your voice, Jared Timms, from Jared Timms. can Jared Timms give us...
0: Try and be kind.
7: Mate, try not to mess it up with our major partner about that. You know. Anyway, Jared Timms from Jared Timms. What's a same game multi to really finish off the season in style?
6: We're going to go hard or go home here, Jimmy. I think that is the name of the game in a grand final, isn't it? I think the Roosters are going to get the job done. Let's take them to win. I think Mark Nguyen Itoase can cap a really good time in rugby league by scoring first. And I think Daly Cherry Evans can mark a great time in rugby league as well by winning the Clive Churchill Medal, $65 in a Ladbrokes same game multi.
0: Hey, Timsy, before we go, and I know we have a joke, I just wanted to thank you for your year. And honestly, we have so much fun on this show, and you're a big part of it. I really do appreciate, we all do. And Ladbrokes have been huge supporters of the Sunday Simbin. But, mate, we really appreciate you make yourself available every Sunday for us. We stuff it up. Reedy stuffs it up. James and Charlie butter you up. Gordon says nothing because he can't. But, mate, we appreciate everything Ladbrokes do, and especially yourself. We really appreciate you coming on the show every week. Thank you, mate, and have a great break.
6: Yeah, thanks, Dobbo. Thanks, boys. The pleasure's always mine. Enjoy the game. We'll speak to you next year.
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7: Dear. Dobbo, that was so bad.
0: What? Well, I thought that was a nice little way to finish
1: it. Did you say Clive Churchill?
0: Churchill?
7: Yeah,
0: I said Clive Churchill. No, I did not at all.
4: Dobbo, you did.
0: Okay, righto. Well, it's Clive Churchill, just so everybody. I'm a bit rattled after the snow, whatever you call it.
7: It was snow angel. It was snow seal that you did.
0: Snow seal.
4: Related to Lucille. Yeah.
7: You look like a beached whale while you're down there.
0: I just saw the vision of it. Yeah, it isn't flattering on the stomach. I can tell you that right now. I just
4: Mate,
0: saw
4: you
0: it.
4: You know what? I like that skin-coloured money bag.
0: Okay. let's talk Newcastle. And we talked about just the run home and the toughness that they've had to go and how everybody's doubted them. But some of these players have stood up this year and... there's green shoots everywhere in the Hunter because of what they've got coming. And Gordon, you talked about it earlier, just the resilience that they've shown, how they've had times where no one's believed they can do it and they just keep on doing it. Are you surprised? I mean, it's an amazing story to go from a wooden spoon to a grand final. It's unheard of.
4: Yeah, but they weren't that bad, right? They were top eight. You know what I mean? And then for some unknown reason last year, I think they just had one of those really poor years. But they weren't a wooden spoon side, right? So
0: Well, they were. Yeah, but I know what you're saying.
4: You know what I mean? They're in the top eight.
0: Yeah, and then they had
4: Adam O'Brien had them competing, and then they just had one of those years, didn't they, where nothing went right for them. And then I've always said the Knights are at their best when they got local boys.
0: Yeah.
4: There's just something about the area. And I heard Andrew Johns talk about it, and, you know, Maddie and Joey's reaction to it just says it all. You know, what it means to that area. Like, you'd go there as a young kid and play, and, you know, Sargent and Harrigan and Butterfield and, you know, their back rows and Steve Simpson and Ben Kennedy and, you know, Billy Peden, like, even their, you know, unsung heroes. They were just always so tough to beat. And every time you went there, no matter what the scoreline was, you come home with bruises. And I think they've gone back to that, just to compete and make the region hard. Like, it's a really hard-working blue-collar area, and they're starting to represent that.
0: Aren't they what?
4: Like, then Justin Holbrook took them underground. And we spoke about, you know, Robbo taking them around too and knowing what they did, and they came here today and they sprinkled, you know, Bondi sand here, and like, then they know, and, you know, that club's 100 years old as well, and they got some wonderful tradition. But, you know, the Knights have, you know, when they're at their best, I think they tap into it, and they seem to have that magic back. And you see Paul Harrigan standing there waving at the bus and, you know, having a chat to him and what it means. And it's pretty cool. Like, it's, you know, it's a special place, Newcastle. Like, I always known that when you went there, like, it was always, you know, like, a real honest place and great fans, and they'd always come, and, you know, no matter what the weather was like, you know, they'd sit there, and, like, we've gone there for games, and, you know, I'm just happy for the Newcastle fans from where they were and where they have been to be coming here on a special day.
1: It's interesting, Gordon, I spoke to Peter Parr this week about Justin Holbrook and why he got the job, because it was him, Blake Green and Dean Young in the mix for that head coaching job at the end of last year. And he said, look, Justin obviously knows the area. He's been part of that footy club. But he said, yeah, when he had his interview for the coaching job, he spoke about bringing back their DNA, and their DNA is hard, tough, you know, blokes who just lay their body on the line for that city. But he also said the interesting thing about Justin Holbrook was he spoke about their attack, and he said those great Knights sides, yeah, they were tough and resilient, but they had the Johns boys. They had guys who could create something out of nothing. And he said that was what separated in the end Justin Holbrook from the other guys who were going for that job, because he spoke about attack as well as defence and the DNA of that footy side. And we've seen it. You know, we spoke about it earlier. They've got an ability to create something out of nothing. They've scored more tries than anyone from their own end of the field. And that's what Justin's brought to that footy side. He's unleashed that attack, as well as getting back that DNA for being hardworking and tough and resilient.
7: Yeah, he certainly, from a coaching perspective, unlocked it. Look at them last year. They seemed a bit hesitant to push the football, push the envelope, but they play right on the edge. Just on their fans, I mean, Is there another team in Australia that could sell out their home ground to screen the grand final that they're going to watch together?
0: Is like, that right?
7: McDonald Jones Stadium is sold out today. Yeah. So you're going to have a sea of people here from the Hunter region.
0: Sold out in 3 minutes.
7: You've got 25,000 there watching from the stadium. And look,
1: maybe the Cowboys, Jimmy. Maybe the Cowboys.
7: Perhaps there would be.
0: The Broncos wouldn't. The Broncos, they're not going to.
4: The Warriors wouldn't.
0: The Warriors.
4: Yeah. Warriors would and could.
7: Yeah,
1: not many.
7: But it is incredibly special. What they've the run that they've gone on this year. They've rode their luck at times, and speaking about the former legends at that football club, you know, we all saw the footage of Joey, lost for words, voice breaking. We saw Matty on his show. I didn't like what Matty said when he said it's embarrassing. It wasn't embarrassing at all. It was beautiful. It was beautiful to watch. And look, Gordon's talking about grand finals, and I've had my experiences, and all the players here today, But rugby league is a made-up game with made-up rules. But look what it does to people. Like, it makes grown men cry.
4: Yeah,
7: like,
4: absolutely.
7: And very seldom once you reach your adult years. And this is decades after the fact that both John's boys have played for that football club. And they're reduced to tears.
4: Yeah.
7: Like, the impact of sport, that, like I say, is completely made up, as all sports are. But it has the ability to make grown men cry because you won. It's so powerful.
0: It really is. So we talked about Fletcher Sharp a little earlier, and you said he was quiet last week. By his standards. Yeah, yeah. He seems to be just growing in confidence and confidence. Is his position, you think, long-term 5'8", or...?
1: Well, it has to be Dobbo.
0: Yeah, because of Kalen.
1: Because Kalen signed a contract... Obviously, early this year, Kalen extended till at least the end of 2030 with an option. The club's got a two-year option in their favour after that. So Kalen may be there to 2032. It means Fletcher Sharp's got to play in the halves. But we've seen the way he plays. I mean, he sort of bobs up everywhere, doesn't he?
0: Yeah.
1: And he's so...
0: Through the middle as well.
1: He's so dangerous. He's got such electrifying speed off the mark. And I just think, you know, if they're going to win today, they're going to have to score some points, I reckon. And he's a guy... who can score points, create something out of nothing. And I think that's what they need today.
7: And you know what, just to divert slightly in terms of the product and what we're trying to achieve as a game, like the way the environment set up this year helps people like Fletcher Sharp. Mm. And I want to see that.
1: Yeah.
7: Like, I think we're all fans of the game. We love the grit. We love the determination. We love all the effort stuff. But we want to see fast people. We want to see skillful, entertaining people like Fletcher Sharp.
1: You want to see your best players.
7: Yeah.
1: Kalen Pongers of this world.
7: Yeah. They're the reason why the game is so successful from a commercial standpoint and a fandom is the stars like Sharp, Ponga, Walsh, the fast guys. Like they make people tune in.
4: It's so simple. If you're big, you play big. Right, if you're fast, you play fast. If you're skillful, play skillful. And that's, you know, it's very simple. But, if I was coaching some young kids, mate, if you're a big guy, you play big. If you're tough, you play tough. If you're really fast, that's how you play. You come and bring your thing. So you would expect Kalen Ponga on the day like today, that surface looks pretty good.
1: A little bit slippery, Gordy, underfoot.
4: I know, I saw you, Reedy.
0: I was Reedy.
4: It could have been...
1: Dobbo hit the deck.
4: It could have been your wife's shoes you had on.
1: Bought these in Vegas, Gordon. You don't like them?
0: We're going to take a break. We're going to come back. It's 52 points to 4 in the Australian Championship with 30 minutes left. It could get ugly here. This is the Sunday Symbian on Triple M.
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9: And Reece Walsh carries the Brisbane side on his back.
11: Walsh gets it on the last, runs himself. Reece Walsh scores and rocks the grand final try. Reece Walsh just said, give the damn thing to me. I'll do it myself.
12: Last, short side, takes, gives it to Walsh. Oh, what a pass. What a try. What a comeback. Marina scores.
11: Against the Storm in an all-time classic. Reece Walsh has carried this Brisbane side on his little back.
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33: Teamwork. Camaraderie, respect. All qualities you won't find on this show. This is the Sunday Sin Bin.
0: Yeah, welcome back to Triple M Sunday Sin Bin. We're live from a Coors Stadium. Penrith have just scored 52 points to 10. They are trailing the Dolphins in the Australian Championships. 25 minutes left to go. Now,
1: is it in danger of getting ugly yet?
0: Well, they've just Dobbo. Sorry, I hate to correct you. You know that it's actually not the Australian Championships. I think you've been referring to the.
2: Yeah.
0: It's the state championships. I've just had a text from someone.
2: Yeah.
0: Oh well, Mitch Diffin's just picked up.
2: Good on you, Mitch. Your mail last week wasn't that good about the traffic. The corrector, his traffic mail last week was rotten. Any crudus to Mitch. Okay.
3: Hey, mate, you live different. Life.
1: Prudence. What's prudence?
2: Well, whatever it is. This bloke they reckon was best on ground. This bloke they reckon's been best on ground in Newcastle all week. And he joins us on Sunday, Simbin. Kirk Gidley, good afternoon. How are you, my friend?
4: Yeah, good afternoon, boys. Yeah, great to have a chat with you this afternoon. Certainly the momentum's been building, that's for sure.
2: You started on Monday, how you feeling?
4: Well, I'm in my fourth pint. I'm looking at the urban surf at the moment. I've got my fourth pint in front of me. I'm with a few of the old boys here at the bar, and we're just minimising our nerves with a couple of cold ones.
3: Yeah, there you go. Hey, Gids, it's Gordy here, mate. Whereabouts are you going to watch it? Are you just going to go and sit in the stands with the fans, or are you all going to get together in a box, or what's
4: happening? We kind of spread out, but, mate, I'm in the stands again, just right amongst the Knights support.
3: How
4: I had a ball last week. Like, mate, I had my wife and my three daughters here, and I had Chris Howson, Knights old boy, and his wife and two kids, and, man, I broke down crying. I was bawling on that step when seeing it took it. I was just so overwhelmed by emotion. Then to have, you know,
3: it's
4: one of my best mates.
3: It's tears of joy, isn't it?
4: It was so good. So we're right amongst it again.
0: Hey, Kurt, it's Brent Reid here. You said you were some old boys. Now, who you got with you there?
4: Mates, Craig Smith is actually in the water surfing, so we're watching Big Smithy. I know Chris Hyington's just come out. I've got Luke Quigley, Chris Houston, but then there's a chief. Chief is going to be down here. Your chief is going to be here. Butsy's coming down. So there's a host of old boys coming. Yeah, but there's 22,000 people watching this game at McDonald Jones Stadium in Newcastle. We've got 80 old boys there.
0: Wow.
3: Kids, that is so cool. What about your brother? Is he turning up, or is he on the corporate bandwagon as per usual?
4: Nah, Jimmy, mate, he does love his coin, as you know. I tell you what, he loves a big nap by the looks of his rig at the moment, too. I know he's obviously got three McDonald's now, so he's got plenty of cash, but he's dipping into too many chicken nuggets. But, mate, he's going to be with the old boys in Newcastle with Larissa and the kids. And I think, mate, they were all in tears. They were at the game last week, but they couldn't get the tickets like everyone else, sort of thing. So, next best option, McDonald Jones in Newcastle.
3: Hey, mate, did you think that they could get this far? And then today, what do they have to do to win in your eyes?
4: Yeah, good. It's a good question. I mean, you know, when a transition and a change is coming, a new coach, and you're coming from last position, you know, you're hoping top eight's a pass mark, and that would have been a pass mark for us with new coaching staff and new game plan and philosophies, and that normally takes time, hey? So it's incredible, really, that we're here on grand final day watching our team. Justin Holbrook's done an amazing job. Denny Medeiros is assistant coach. Brett White, Steve Hales. So an amazing effort by the players and the coaching staff. And you've just seen, and you can feel and you can hear just the momentum that's been built at the back end of the year, but also obviously over the semi-final series. It's like Newcastle. It was at a different level. I've never seen it in Newcastle. I've been a kid in 97 as a young fan on the hill and waved my flag when the bus was going past. And in 2001, I was just a fringe first grader. But this is a different level.
3: Gids, you spoke about what would have been a pass mark, and I think you summed it up well. But I want to take you to halftime last week. Obviously, no Nathan Cleary, but the Knights down to 12. Did you resign yourself to this is as far as you were going to go? Did you see that second half performance coming?
4: Well, you know what? When it happened, my heart went in my mouth for Phoenix. I didn't think that call was consistent with the other calls during the year, but it is what it is. My first thoughts, I was filthy, and then I had a choice to have a better option. And you know what? I thought of the second last round where Jacob Seifertinen got sent off at the 10-minute mark, and our boys took the Warriors right to the end of the game with 12 men for 70 minutes. So I took great belief in that. I thought, all right, boys, let's dig in here. We've done this, you know, 4 weeks ago, I think it was. And I took great belief from that. And it was just, like, I think it's one of the toughest victories in the game, really.
5: Hey, Kurt, look, it's obviously been a great week for the Knights, Rob. It's been a really difficult 24 hours for the community. You're a part of that community up there. Can you sort of give us an insight on what the past 24 hours has been like? How great it's been, but also how difficult it's been for anyone from Newcastle.
4: Oh, it's been a roller coaster of emotions. Like, I was telling people, just friends, family, and community members from about Wednesday, I was telling people, just wait till Saturday, wait till this bus goes out from the Centre of Excellence. And we had 15 old boys have a quick chat with the players before they left. And there was just so much excitement, and there was tens of thousands of people from the Centre of Excellence. Everyone knew the bus route. Everyone knew the time. You know, we had grandmas, grandpas, middle-aged people, kids. It was just going to be one of our best moments to finish off the week and send our team out. And the irresponsible act of one person, that they stole that moment from us. They stole that moment from our community. And I was furious. And I my heart goes out to the people who were injured, and we hope and wish them all the best, ASAP, and the people who witnessed that. And then obviously the players didn't get to experience that. The people who lined up for, you know, an hour or so didn't get to experience that from sort of Wall's End, which was the most amount of people. So, yeah, it was devastating.
0: Well, hopefully, and our thoughts are with everybody who went through that. Hopefully they've got a big smile on their face around 9:30 tonight at a Coors Stadium, because if the Knights win, there'll be more than just 15,000 lining the streets when that bus comes home tonight. I can tell you that now. It could be the whole city will be out. There won't be anybody sleeping tonight. Hey, Kurt, go and enjoy the pints watching Urban Surf and watching Smithy Surf. You should be getting back in there, mate, yourself. We're going to take a break. Appreciate your time. Thanks for being with us. We're going to take a break. Cheers, mate. This is the Sunday Sin Bin on Triple M.
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7: A Triple M NRL. Classic grand final moment. 2018. Cooper Cronk's severe shoulder injury. Billy Slater plays his last game for the Storm. And Cameron Munster gets sin bin twice in the game.
8: Played to Friend. Throws it left to Cronk. Keeps it going down.
9: Yeah.
8: To Peary. Beautiful pass to Tupou. He got it down in the corner. Friend throws long left to Keary. On to Nesco. Keeps it going to Mitchell. Steps inside Chambers. Plunges over.
9: Munster almost gets himself in the bin. A swappy play the ball, picked up here, comes to Tedesco. Beautiful pass to Manu. Takes it down to the corner. Oh, loose pass taken by Oka. Here's trouble. Oka into the backfield. Cronk gives up the chase.
11: Set up a field goal.
9: Friend goes deep. Keary, he shoots. He shoots. He likes it. Munster puts a knee into the head of Manu.
11: He's put on report.
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33: 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Oh, this is the Sunday Sin Bin.
0: Welcome back, Triple M Sunday Sin Bin. All thanks to Pepper Money, Gordon Tallis, Brent Reed, James Graham and Ben Dobbin with you. After 3 o'clock, we will be going through our awards for the year. But it is now time for the Mitsubishi Triton Toughest Player. Thanks to Mitsubishi Triton Raider breaking new ground. James Graham, who is your Mitsubishi Triton toughest player?
3: Oh, this is a really tough one, and not because of a lack of football, but how to split Nathan Cleary and Connor Watson, because both of those players have been doing it tough. Just on Nathan Cleary, like his show of class, winning the Dally M, not to mention playing through the pain barrier, like that. That epitomises what the game's about, pushing through. Like, and the way the Panthers kept that one under wraps, like, yeah, he has the compound fracture on one leg. He had a fracture on the other foot as well. It's incredible that he played through that pain. Like, honestly, and there'll be plenty of players out there today that will be getting that painkilling injection just before, or half an hour or so before they go out to warm up. And then just on Connor Watson, obviously, You feel for him, man. Like,

0: doctor and yeah, just what he's going through. And I think it's a positive story though for our game that with that, and especially the Roosters treating the issue of concussion just like you would for any other injury, because if you can't play, you can't play. I know the pressure that Connor would have put on himself, that internal dialogue he would have had with himself around, well, is it worth it? You know, I've worked all my life to be here and win this game. It's not going to be the same.
1: And it was his last game. It's his last game for the club.
0: It's a tough decision.
2: But it's the right decision.
0: It is tough, but right. It is.
3: So,
0: and I've made that decision, and maybe in reflection got it wrong, but I'll own that decision.
1: So, can I ask you this? How did that work, Reedy, with Connor, in the sense that he felt he was right, he was very confident, and it's the independent assessment that happens. We've seen this traditionally. They don't overrule once it's been done. I know there's circumstances which are different, but we've seen it this year that they haven't been really willing to let that, even if it's a grand final or not. And why was it a cat two by the doctors and then overruled by an independent doctor, the NRL doctor, as a cat one?
3: Well, I assume because they watched the footage of it, Dobbo. And look, obviously he went and saw an independent doctor this week, but you still need to get cleared by the NRL after that. And in the end, I believe from what I read, they didn't even apply to have him cleared, because they went and saw the NRL, they found out the rigmarole he had to go through to actually get a clearance, and they realised they were probably fighting a losing cause. So they didn't go down that path in the end. I mean, that's got to be incredibly difficult for Connor Watson to take. I mean, you know, obviously they've decided that he wasn't right, he couldn't play in this game, and it's a brave decision by Connor and the Roosters, because he may never get to play another grand final. This may be his only opportunity. He's going to St. George next year.
1: He's going to the Chiefs, isn't he?
3: He's going to the Dragons for 1 year. He's not going to win a grand final there.
1: Hey. So what, you're putting a line through the Dragons straight away?
3: Yeah, I am. Yeah.
2: Where did the Knights finish last year?
3: I understand that. I'm just putting a line through them, Gordy.
1: Don't clip that up, please.
3: They'll be better. I'm just saying they won't play in the grand final yet. Okay, I'm saying they'll be better, Gordy. I'm not just
0: where's
3: saying
0: the hope, Reedy? Really?
1: Where's the belief the Dragons fans? You've become enemy number one by one comment with the Dragons.
3: This is about Connor Watson, guys. Yeah, not about the Dragons.
0: Mate, well,
3: and then he's going to PNG after that. So
1: shame.
0: Spoke to Dean Young on the Byron podcast, available now, released today. He's feeling very optimistic, really. Maybe you should go and have a listen.
3: They're on the upward swing, Jimmy, but it's a long way to play on. Playing a grand final next year. I don't think it'll happen.
2: No.
3: I think they'll be better, though.
1: Unbelievable. You are.
3: Anyway, don't hear you turn into a bash up at
1: well,
3: the
1: Well, you just do, mate, because once again, you did by saying they're not going to win.
3: Connor Watson, the Roosters, some praise.
1: And you've also said he's not going to win a premiership. The Chiefs, they're very confident with the roster they're putting together.
3: Well, they've still got a bit of work to do. They've got to sign a few back rowers.
1: I think November 1, that'll all change. Well, I think they've got them lined up, ready to roll.
3: Okay.
1: I like your toughest player. I know.
0: He's trying to get the knife into Chammy, isn't he?
3: No, I just said Chammy we trust. I was rapping him. That's a rap, Jimmy.
0: Yeah, I think.
1: You've never rapped a single person ever. So don't start now.
0: Are you a bit jealous?
1: He is a little bit. Like, he is
0: being
1: a little
0: the
1: bit.
0: Head of football. Is that?
1: Yeah.
3: No, I have no aspirations to be a head of football. He's done an incredibly good job.
1: What would you like? What is your aspirations? Where would you like to?
3: Well, I quite like being the king of journalism at the moment, Dobbo.
1: Well, we're going to go through that next, because we're all voting on the number one journalist in the game.
3: Oh, we know
1: next.
3: Where Jimmy's hits on
1: and,
3: this.
1: And, well, he's declared
3: lack
1: his hand.
3: Of loyalty.
1: Ruff, ruff. We're going to take a break, come back. This is a Sunday Simeon on Triple M.
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8: Hey there, Stephen Zoyce with you. Triple M's Brent Reed says the Knights' resilience can hold them in good stead for tonight's grand final. Newcastle arriving on the biggest stage for the first time in 25 years. Reed is saying don't count them out.
3: We've thought that they should have lost last week. They should have lost the week before. They should have collapsed when they lost Dylan Brown. They shouldn't be able to win without their two front rowers. Yeah. But they

0: just keep finding a way. You know, earlier in the year, they lost Kalen Ponga for an extended stint when he did his hamstring as well. They just constantly find a way to rise to the occasion. This is the biggest occasion, right? I can't see them folding. I can only see you growing another leg.
1: While we're about an hour away from the NRLW decider, the Broncos aiming to go back-to-back as they also face the Roosters at 4 p.m. It's a repeat of last year's grand final in which Brizzy won 22-18.
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1: 24 degrees at Accor Stadium for later the Savo, where we're counting down to the Broncos and Roosters as Triple M rocks grand final day.
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0: Welcome back, Triple M Sunday Sin Bin live from Accor Stadium. It's grand final day in the state championships. The final between the Dolphins and Penrith. It's 64 points to 14. Dolphins have got this one, 8 minutes left.
21: Could get ugly.
0: It could get ugly. It could. Thanks, Mitch, for Mitch
21: I'll tell you what, for trying good, to. Yeah, it's a good advertisement for the Queensland Cup.
0: Yeah. Bloody hope it is, yeah. And it's a good advertisement for the Dolphins because a lot of these blokes are future Dolphins players that are contracted, that are young blokes working their way through. So they're doing a good job, and with Penrith as well.
21: Hey, Dom, we don't have too long left on the show. I know we've got some awards coming up, but you were at me before about my my choices at the pub the other day. But you've come here today with Tic Tac Fruit Adventure. That sort of sounds a bit like your holiday plans, a fruity adventure.
0: Okay.
21: What type of tourism do you engage in when you go on holidays?
22: Or do you just ring Sven and does he book it for you?
0: Oh, well, I have got a travel agent that I booked.
21: What type of holiday are you going on this time around?
0: Christmas time?
21: A medical tourism?
0: No.
4: Are you going to Turkey?
7: Turkey.
0: Why would I go to Turkey, Gordon?
21: Mm-hmm. teeth, hair, lipo.
4: Mate, well, you can get the trifecta.
0: You think I need just a tummy tuck?
21: The full package. Just give me it all.
4: Can I? Well, listen, we can get an extension. One with a tummy tuck.
21: Can you get an extension?
0: Anyway,
4: the tummy tuck I could do with.
0: Yeah, okay, let's go. We're going to do our Triple M Sunday Simbin Awards for 2026. Best player of the year. I think we all agree. I think Nathan Cleary's been the best player hands down all year, and the Dally M suggested that, but I'll offer it to the panel. James?
21: Actually, you know what? I was having a conversation with someone the other day, and they suggested if Trindle was fit for the last four games, they reckon he would have pipped him. But, Nathan Cleary all day.
4: Yeah, Nathan Cleary, he's been probably the most consistent player in the last 5 years, and
7: I reckon KP's nipping at his heels. So if they win today, KP wins the Clive Churchill.
21: Actually, really,
7: I think Ponga's
0: very close.
7: May inch past him.
0: Yep.
4: And he plays good at the end of the year. He might have a golden boot.
0: Yes. Mm. Okay. This is going to be contentious, but we're going to start with Gordon Tallis, the best journalist in 2026, in your opinion.
4: Hands down, Danny Widler.
0: Right.
7: He did great coverage of my Samsung Galaxy.
4: That's what I'm talking about. He's got us new phones. I love it.
7: Great coverage of our
0: Samsung. Danny Wallace.
4: Well, I can't go with
0: you. You can't vote on yourself.
4: Well,
0: yes, you can.
7: Well, Carrianis had one of the biggest rugby league stories of the year, Payne Haas, earlier in the year.
0: Yeah. Yep.
4: You can't go for your own teammates, can you?
0: Well, you can.
4: But I didn't.
0: Okay. James Graham, you've got Michael Carrianis, who...
21: Not so sure.
7: What a lack of loyalty.
0: Okay, who do you think has been the best journalist?
21: Maybe you. Maybe I'm trying to...
7: Is Dobbo a journalist?
0: No.
7: No, he says he's not a journalist.
21: Mate, so what are you then if you're not a journalist?
0: I'm a commentator and a broadcaster.
7: Expert.
21: And not a very good one. Actually, I was. Let's listen to this.
0: We're not doing it.
21: I've got a little clip that explains
7: a little clip.
21: What you're not.
16: Is it weird for yourself, and I understand being a professional athlete and you've been involved.
21: No, you don't.
0: Oh, God, okay. Right, I'll turn this. Joel.
7: I was watching that. He got very upset when you did.
4: He did.
21: That was the beginning, and then the end was getting out of the car.
4: And then when you come down
0: and then he said to me, "Do you want to come out to the Fox what's that other place called down
4: there?"
0: And I'm like,
4: him.
0: "I don't want to go anywhere with you at all."
7: Can I
0: and
7: go back like, to the couples therapy?
0: No,
7: we acknowledge you went too far with that.
0: Yes, it did. Way too far.
7: You hurt his feelings.
0: Yeah,
7: he hurt.
0: That day in Auckland is the only time that I've actually, if I could fight. You were going to, if I can't. So, like, that's why.
21: So, you're not a journalist, but you think.
0: Anyway, who's the number one? Who is in. Just get back on track here.
21: Carrianis broke the Haas story. I thought that was amazing. Like, that Sunday afternoon when that news was breaking through. Like, tell me we all didn't check it twice, three times to believe what we were reading.
4: Luke Keary's been amazing this year.
21: Has been good.
4: Like,
0: phenomenal.
7: Is he a journalist?
4: He's on the journo shows, expert. Mate. Do you know what? An expert. I don't think he'd probably like being.
7: But I just
4: say
7: my name was also on the Haas story. But anyway, that's all right.
4: Self praise is no praise.
0: Oh my God! I was actually thinking about giving you the top gong this year, but instead I'm giving it to Bulldog Richie. He has been outstanding in 2026.
7: He did.
0: Bulldog has been outstanding for me. I think he holds that show together on a Monday night with the two journalists on that 360. Mm. He is the linchpin.
4: I'm not sure about that.
0: Well, I think he is. Bulldog Richie. Best coach, I'll start. I think Justin Holbrook. I know he didn't win it, and I know they gave it to him. I think Justin Holbrook this year deserves to be rated as best coach.
4: Andrew Webster. For mine, you can't lose three number sevens in the history of our game and finish equal top. Penrith beat him on the last day in the last game. To win the minor premiership, that's a pretty fair feat, right? Tonali beat
0: Penrith. There's an argument for that. Yeah,
4: hey?
0: No, you're right.
4: And of late, yeah, I mean, like, Justin's done an amazing, like, outstanding job, and that's what makes it hard. But if I have an excuse, Justin finished seventh, one finished second.
7: Can I be controversial and suggest that the winner today is the coach of the year?
0: Oh, well, I agree with this. I think that should be the way it is.
7: Let's find the right Brent Robinson and what he's done.
0: Yeah, okay.
7: That's
0: fair. Oh, who's defending the Roosters
21: look at you
0: now?
21: Crawling back.
0: Look at him trying to get back
1: on
0: track.
1: That was a gold reaction from you.
0: Ooh. Well, we just know that it's a little frosty, that relationship between Twent and Brent.
7: Been a little tense for a long time now, but if they win today, I think he's done an amazing job.
0: Yeah, well done. Who in your opinion, Gemma?
2: I'd go Holbrook, yeah.
0: Yeah.
2: Obviously, there's a few compelling case there, but Justin gets the nod for me.
0: The best buy of the season for me is Selwyn Cobbo. I think that was a masterstroke by the Dolphins.
7: Wow.
0: I thought
7: not DCE.
0: No, I think Selwyn was playing in reserve grade at Brisbane and the Dolphins.
7: Turned you back on Daly.
0: No, I haven't. I just think Selwyn.
2: I'm the whisperer.
7: Yes.
0: No.
7: His mole, the whisperer.
4: No, do you know what it is? DCE's retiring.
7: Oh, he needs a different.
2: Yeah.
0: I think Selwyn's year's been phenomenal. I think he's been the best buy. The play Origin, he was in reserve grade last year. He's played Origin. Robert, been dominant.
2: Just quickly, you know, you cough there. There is a cough button.
0: How was that?
7: What about Dom Young? He's been a handy boy.
0: Very good boy. Yeah. Went back. But he came back last year. So it's not this year. So it's not a great boy.
4: Hey, do you know who the best boy is? Payne Haas.
2: Yeah, you know.
0: Next year.
2: Yeah. So Dom Young doesn't fit the criteria to buy the year, does he?
7: Yeah, good point.
0: So the Dolphins have hit 70. They've just scored again 72 points to 14 with a kick to come with a minute left.
7: Yeah, I think you've sold DC a bit short, Dobbo.
2: I know, yeah.
7: He's got a grand final.
0: Yeah, sure. Okay, but I'm not saying. I just think Selwyn was a great buy for the Dolphins, what he delivered this year.
7: Well, you're saying Daly's not a great buy for
0: the Dolphins? No, he has been, but he's got some pretty good weapons around him. Anyway, keep on going. Who do you think?
2: I'm with you, Colin.
7: Can I say Selwyn's got some pretty good weapons around him too? He plays outside Herbie, doesn't he?
0: Oh, my God. He was in reserve grade last year. Was Daly in reserve grade last year?
4: Well, they're sort of playing good enough to get there.
2: Sorry, DC.
0: Righto.
4: Good luck today on your
0: best story of the year.
4: Alex Johnson.
0: Yep.
7: Are you saying best story or biggest story?
0: It's all the same.
7: Well, Jai Arrow's the biggest.
0: Well, that's what I always think. Story. I think the Jai Arrow story.
7: With Payne Haas was a massive story last preseason.
4: Yeah, Alex Johnson. The best story is you've got a game that's been around for over 100 years and a bloke breaks it against an arch rival. That would have been the headlight moment. Yeah, mate, when you've got the Prime Minister of your country or President or whatever walking down on the field to celebrate and what happened that night and to stop a game of rugby league, I thought that's
2: it's cool.
4: You know what I mean? That's a pretty cool moment.
0: Yeah.
7: Best commentator of the year?
0: Oh, well.
7: Yeah. Maroon? Dan?
0: I think Ganane's the top commentator in the game at the moment. And I take nothing away. Anybody that can commentate.
7: Where do you rate yourself, Dobbo?
0: In the conversation, Reedy.
4: What conversation is that?
0: Conversation that anybody, I respect anybody that can play by play call. I think it doesn't matter. I think Dan is.
2: You respect yourself?
0: Yeah, I do. Sorry. Yep, I do.
7: You're saying you're in the conversation as the
0: there's
7: best.
0: Only about 10 commentators, play-by-play callers.
4: So you're in the top 10, is that what you're trying to tell
0: us? That's exactly right. anyway, this went really well. We're going to take a break, come back Sunday, Sydney on Triple M.
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0: 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The Dolphins beat Penrith in the state championship. And it was pretty convincing from the get-go. Really good signs for the Dolphins, obviously. Look, they are losing Avarillo, but they were dominant here against Penrith. Nathan Hindmarsh's son, am I right in saying Buster played today in this game? He was on the field and got to play, so obviously big things for him as well. Can we just quickly talk about what's funny? Like, obviously he's played in the state championship. He's 18, isn't he? And he's playing in the state championships for Penrith, so he's got a big future. What's funny about that?
32: Nothing.
0: Well, I thought that was a very normal thing to say. He's going quite well.
21: What's your little thing?
0: Well, I don't understand what's so funny about that. No, you're a lapdog.
21: Oh, Hindy, I like your son. I'm going to push for him. I know all. I've got connections. I'm the man about town in Brisbane.
0: No, I'm not.
21: That's what Kevy called you on your podcast. He says, you're a man about... I got Dobbo to do a podcast inside ball because Dobbo's a man about town.
0: Well, you're right. Maybe he might know something a bit more than you. So, you know, have you thought about that?
21: No.
0: No, well, you should. Now, what I did, I took the liberty of... doing your player ratings. I've rated you three for the year.
1: Yeah, thanks, mate.
0: do you know what I've done? I've rated you three for the year.
2: Well, this will be worth the wait.
0: Yeah.
2: It's a good way to finish.
21: I'm really going to work on my appraisal. Yeah.
1: Okay, well, guys, don't get out of the car. You better sit and wait.
0: So we've got to the end of the year, and obviously contracts are being renewed at the end of this year, and you want to take your feedback.
2: Do you renew the contracts?
0: Well, I've got a lot to do with it. As the host, I have a lot to do with who will be and who won't be on the show.
2: Will you still be...
0: Oh, hang on. Hang on. Yeah. Oh, look at this. Look who's just rolled in.
4: Just drove into P1. Yes. And I heard that nonsense about Journalists of the Year.
0: Yeah.
4: As the reigning champion, surely I get a vote.
0: No, well, hang on.
2: Chamis was a reigning champion.
1: I thought you were retired.
0: Listen, you had a year off. You'll be back next year, so you'll be right.
4: I'm not, mate, I'm the defending champion.
1: I know, but when you finish school and you had a gap year, you've just had a gap year, Buzz.
0: You've had a gap year. You're allowed a gap year,
1: yeah. Are you coming back?
0: Hey, he doesn't know it yet, but he's gone. He doesn't know it yet, but he's gone.
4: Do I get a vote?
0: Yes, who would you say?
4: I'm surprised, Ricky. I didn't get anything.
0: What? Why?
4: He works everywhere. Is there a network he doesn't work for?
0: No.
4: So you got to go all round experience.
1: Yeah, gotcha.
4: Hey?
0: Mm. What about...
4: Oh, I'm going to go, Ricky.
0: What about...
4: But I must admit, Rudy and Karyanis, the day they broke Payne Haas...
0: He didn't do it. It was Karyanis who broke it. Don't give him any credit.
4: I know how the... Can I give up the sources here?
0: Yes, please do.
4: Because Mick got the original mail... But I think he'll find Reedy firmed it up with a bloke who no longer talks to you. One of your many fallouts. That is
2: Can I
4: true.
2: Tell you that's incorrect? That's not who I firmed it up. I did firm it up, but that wasn't who I firmed it up with.
4: Yes, it was.
2: No, it wasn't. 100%.
4: You're in complete denial.
2: 100% wasn't.
1: Hey, Buzz, did you like me breaking the sand on the field today?
0: Yeah. That was a good yarn.
4: That was a good story.
2: Great yarn.
0: Hang on.
1: The groundsman.
0: Hang on, we've got it. There's a writer reply. He'd like a writer reply after you've just had a great game. David Riccio, hello, Buzz. Mate. Buzz Riccio, is just
1: good afternoon.
2: Riccio's taking time out from his work with SEN, Channel 7.
0: His claim is that you should be Journalist of the Year because you're everywhere.
7: May I say, he mentored me. So I can only blame you.
1: See, Buzz? Buzz is so loyal to his
4: next
1: scholar.
4: Job. What year was it?
1: 1999.
4: Well, you know what Dave was doing? He's on The Sportsman, doing the race results. Oh, he was.
0: Yeah. You gave Bedell a start as well.
4: Oh, did
0: a lot
4: I?
0: Of people thank you for that.
4: I didn't give you one.
0: No, I know. And look how well I'm going. Uh-huh. What does that say?
4: Are you going to go home an hour early again, Gordy? Like last year when I did your shift for you?
1: Buzz, if you want, you talk for 5 minutes, I'll go out now.
4: All right. You still haven't settled.
0: You know what? Have you two healed? Are you two right? Oh, you're right.
1: How much do you want?
4: Gordy was so devastated when I quit, he wouldn't talk to me for 6 months.
1: Well, do you know what, mate? And you quit at the wrong time. Wouldn't you have had fun this year?
4: Hey?
1: Wouldn't you have had fun this year with
4: mate? You know the bright lights on that TV show and my sweating and my shakes. Mate, it's not me. I worked out after all those years. I feel a lot better this year. Right now, having had the year off, I do. Yeah. Feel good.
0: Do we know
1: the chance of coming back, mate? How do you rate the dog sitting in your seat?
4: The dog?
1: Yeah.
4: Well, wardrobe, no good with him, aren't
0: it? You think I was valid?
4: He gets
1: dressed in the dark. Yeah, I get that one.
4: Good content, but he looks terrible.
1: Well, mate, he's got the shortest arms in the world.
4: What are you laughing at, Jimmy?
1: Well, mate, he does. Like, I don't know how they fit a wardrobe. Like, he irons his shirt with a wok.
4: Yeah.
1: Like, he's a short little dump truck sort of thing.
4: You know, he's pushing for a comeback on my end.
1: What's it?
4: Jimmy Graham.
1: Ooh. What's that?
4: Because I'm his Uber driver.
1: Oh.
4: Mate, you should see the joint I pick him up.
0: Oh, as a palatial.
4: On the water, Gaimea Bay, near Gar.
21: Hey, let's not be giving up my address.
4: I'm not giving your address away.
0: Pole sack.
4: But what's the word? Palatial?
0: Yeah. There's a big boat out the front there.
1: What's the biggest story of the year, Buzz?
4: Payne Haas.
1: Payne Haas? Not AJ Brim. I mean, Alex Johnson. Sorry.
4: Tell you what was a massive story, which we haven't got to the bottom of. Matthew Johns and Gordon Tallis buying shares in the Titans, and you becoming an owner.
0: Boy, what have we got to the bottom of?
4: And the funny thing was, I said Gordy the other day, I said to him, I bumped into Gordy somewhere, and I said, mate, what sort of profit have you made this year? And he said, I don't know, mate. This is my wife. Looks after the cash.
1: Well, she's the brains in the business.
0: Hey, we've...
1: I'm part of it.
4: Buzz, lovely to see you. I better go.
0: Buzz, we've, love you, good Buzz. To see you. Love now, you, listen, Dave. Before we go, and I want to... you three take a seat. We've got to thank all the people that get involved behind the scenes. The technical team, Dave Thomas is here. Frew, Andrew Rentrew, Brent Charlesworth. Our social team, Curtis, legend, thank you for the year. Joel, we can't stand you. Ryan, you're a legend, mate. Our panel ops, Dan Pettigrew and Jimmy Maroon, they've been awesome. Both our panel ops have been phenomenal all year. Our sales crew, Patrick Burke, Jimmy Ellison. Oh, Jimmy. Jimmy's in Melbourne, but yeah, Jimmy, good work. Duncan Evans.
2: What's
0: and head
2: that?
0: Of sport, you and Giles. Where is he? Where's our fearless leader?
1: He's but at also, the bar getting us beers.
0: But also, we've got to thank Chicka White. We talk about Channel 7, Charlie. They've been wonderful. But
1: it's a great crew, guys.
0: Yeah, the four of us really absolutely love doing Sunday Sin Bin. We will be back next year. I know we dump a lot of crap on each other, but we absolutely enjoy it. And we love the fact that people listen to this show. It's an important part of Sundays, and we get it. It's not all beer and Skittles. I actually don't like James Graham, but we put up with each other. But we just want to thank everybody genuinely from all the Triple M.
1: Listeners.
0: Yeah, the listeners, you guys are what makes this show successful.
1: And the game, like the game's the star. Like,
2: and
1: the
2: credit to you, Dobbo, pulling it all together every week.
1: Yeah, mate, the game's the star.
0: Have a great off-season. I hope you enjoy the grand final. The women's NRL is up next. We will be back next year with a Sunday Sin Bin. Over and out.
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0: You walk into Newcastle's biggest beer garden and sip on a 650 schooner 1 till 3 Saturday. 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
4: 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She's going to score!
5: Surges! Oh, Jess is going to score!
4: Tamika Rustin. Short side goes, little Keeley, and over she goes for a good try.
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6: Good afternoon. Welcome to Triple M's coverage of the NRLW Grand Final, NRL Primetime, Mitsubishi Heavy Industry Air Conditioners Australia. 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So keen for this Grand Final, a replay of last year, Broncos taking on the Roosters. And we've got a team of absolute experts here. My dear friend Aaron Woods. Woodsy, how are you, mate?
7: Oh, Anthony Maroon, how good. I've got to see you Monday to Friday this week, and we're catching up again on Sunday afternoon.
6: Absolutely.
7: How good is it, big man?
6: And somebody said we've got to aim to make this the loosest call we've ever done.
7: Oh, they don't even need to encourage us, do they, Anthony?
6: No, they don't. NRL 360 regular and Triple M regular too, the great Dave Riccio.
8: Good afternoon. How good is it?
6: Oh,
8: hey,
6: mate.
8: Maroon, we walked in. M, how are you? Woodsy? Great
7: Dave,
8: to be here.
7: Good to see you, brother.
8: We walked in together. I swear I saw more Warriors jerseys than Roosters.
9: Yeah, mate, same.
6: Yeah. I know. Look, it's going to be Burko here. And how are you going to tell them apart anyway? They're both red and blue. But let me welcome in our third member of our team today, representing the People's Republic of Wollongong, my dear friend Emma Verran. How are you, Em?
10: Oh, I am so pumped to be here. I can't wait.
6: Well, we had you do Origin, and then a lot of our listeners said you got to get her back. So,
10: of course. Had to make an appearance for the big GF.
6: Now, your little baby, she's 9 weeks.
10: 9 weeks.
6: Is it Andy?
10: Andy, yeah. And you're all over it.
6: So, for the first time, Andy is being left with your husband.
7: Oh, yes, look out.
10: I know.
7: What's hubby's name?
10: Jamie.
7: How's Jamie going to go with all that, Emma?
10: Look, I think it's better if I'm not there because, you know, I'm kind of one of the mums that's like hovering and I think I just need to let him be and let him figure it out.
6: Yeah.
10: But
7: well, you're
10: I
7: never
10: think
7: wrong.
10: There'll be some tears, but I think overall he'll be fine.
6: Yeah. Well,
10: I'm trying not to stress
7: as long as
10: about
7: the bub is quiet during the footy, it's all okay. That's what happens in my house. You've got to be quiet in the footy.
6: Yeah. Go out and sit in the car if you can't be quiet. This is a wonderful game in a lot of ways. We say goodbye to a lot of champions, Em, in the NRLW today. Our friend Millie Elliott, who we love to death, is going to come and work more with us at Triple M. The great Ali Brigginshaw, they're both giving the game away today. Tamika Upton is chasing 6 grand final wins.
10: Six?
6: Oh,
10: my gosh.
6: Yeah. I just love the NRLW, the growth of it. I'm absolutely so pleased to have an involvement through Channel 9 and through Triple M. But how do you see this one today?
10: I actually watched last year's grand final highlights before I came just to G me up. And it was such a close one. I think the Roosters are going to be out for revenge. And as you said, I think both teams have huge, big superstars that they want to send off in style. So I don't know who I've got this game.
6: Yeah, it's a really is a hard one. If we look at the Roosters last year, I'm stating the obvious here that I always say to Millie Elliott, that Roosters side last year is in the exact same position.
7: Yeah.
6: They win all their games, Woodsy, coming into the grand final, then play the Broncos, then lose the grand final. But I think Taryn Aitken was out.
7: Millie.
6: Certainly Millie was out.
7: You're big on you need a loss going into the grand final.
6: I am.
7: Because
8: that's very old school.
7: Mate, that is what Maroon's like. He spoke. I remember last year leading, because we commentated that game together, and you said, I'm just not sure. I don't know about it. And they come out there, and the performance that the Broncos put on, they got a great victory. Today, like you said, there's two big ins. Taryn Aitken's massive, and Millie Elliott. But I just, like Taryn Aitken, what a player. But then you look across the, you know, the other side of the field, Tamika Upton.
6: Yeah.
7: She just won a third Dally M medal. I feel that the bigger the game is, the more that she's in, like, she looks so focused and determined. I sent her down at the tunnel earlier today. I said, "How are you going, Tamika?" She's like, "Yeah, good." And then she walked away. She's ready to go. She's locked in, brother.
6: Well,
10: she loves the big moments. Yes. She peaks for games like this. If she's on, I reckon the Broncos will go a long way.
6: Yeah, well, David, we talk about an all-star lineup, and the Broncos don't go in as favourites today, but we've spoken about Tamika. We look at their halves, and we look at up front, Brianna Clark, Shannon Martore, Ferguson at nine. They've got a great spine. It's not going to surprise anyone if they win today.
8: Maroon, I think the men's grand final will be an absolute cracker, but I have a great sense that this grand final could be better. I really do. The Roosters have won 30 of their past 31 games. Now, their only loss was in last year's grand final to the Broncos. I can't underestimate how intense this game will be. These are two rivals that are absolutely matched to perfection. I think we're set for an absolute cracking contest. And as you said, there's so much emotion due to the backdrop of the retiring players, but also, as I said, the rivalry between these two teams, I think it's going to be a cracker. I hate to say it, I reckon could be better than the men's.
7: What do you? Who's your winner?
8: Roosters.
7: You're kidding. How good would it be to see a Broncos in the Knights, just see Roosters lose both grades? No one cares about the Roosters. You want to see them get flogged.
8: Yeah.
6: He said that, not me.
8: Yeah.
6: No, but look, Emma, as I say, Roosters on paper are the favourites.
10: Oh,
6: but if Broncos come out here and blow them off the park, I'm not going to be surprised. Not with that team.
10: Honestly, the Roosters, every year we say this on paper, they've had the best team in the comp for the last 6 years, I reckon, since inception, really. I think their whole team is a rep team on paper, to be fair. So, look, they're definitely going in as favourites, but honestly, I think Tamika Upton and Ali Brigginshaw and Jessie Southwell, those three are the big three, and if they can come out and play well and control the game and just grind it down, anything can happen.
8: I'll put my journo hat on, and we do have the two best teams.
7: This could be a weird, weird question.
8: We also have the two most stacked teams.
10: We do.
8: Right?
10: We do.
8: Is it time for the NRLW to have a look at a point system as opposed to a salary cap, a point system where you only have so many rep players in each roster, so we do have equality across the entire competition?
10: Look, something has to be done, but I'm just not sure if that's the right way. Would you like to be told where you have to go and live and have to play?
7: No way in the world.
10: But no.
6: The other thing is too, guys, we have seen the emergence of a couple of teams this year.
8: We have.
6: We've seen
7: West Tigers.
10: Raiders were up there.
7: Yeah,
6: right. The Gold Coast.
8: Titans.
6: You know. And look at how the West Tigers
8: recruited.
6: So you've
8: got no concern. Maroon, you've called a lot of the girls' games this year.
6: Mm.
8: You got no concerns that this has just been completely dominated by the best rosters year on year?
7: Look at the Roosters roster next. They're losing quite a few season. So it could level out next year. Like, sides are starting.
10: Oh, that would just recruit more.
8: Em said it.
6: What were you going to say, Em? They'll just recruit more.
10: Recruit more. Maybe I shouldn't have signed at the Dragons.
6: I mean, I feel like, you know, it's probably not that unsimilar in a lot of ways to the NRL. There are sides that are always competitive.
8: Yeah.
7: But, Maroon, if you know the Roosters are going to be up there, like, you'd probably take a little bit of a hit to know that you're going to win a competition.
6: Yeah.
7: And that's what sides do. Like
10: 100%.
7: Daly Cherry Evans could have stayed at Manly for a lot more money, but he knew that he wanted to go out. He made his decision, and look where he is today.
8: Yeah.
6: My thoughts are, we'll go to a break and come back and get you guys are the experts, but the NRLW, you know what? We don't need any more teams at the moment. We don't need to do anything but just watch it grow for a few years. They're just my thoughts. 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
6: Good afternoon, everybody. Welcome to Accor Stadium in Sydney. It's the greatest game of all in the world's greatest city. It's the NRL. It's coming up for you tonight live, 7:30. Dan Gadane's going to call that one for you. So maybe, you know, you're working, you're driving, you can't be in front of the telly. You know we've got it on Triple M and Listener. Right now, NRL prime time for Mitsubishi Heavy Industry Air Conditioners. It's maroon with a cast of absolute superstars in Aaron Woods, David Riccio, and where do you live? Not Taraji. Tarawana. Tarawana's
10: own. Don't tell everyone where I live.
6: Emma Verrett.
10: Yeah. Emma. Don't
6: help me. Tarawana's a big place.
7: Maroon will ask you a lot of questions off air. And whatever he asks you off air, he brings on air. So be very, very careful.
6: A text.
8: Hey, Maroon, I've just received a text message from a mate listening to us from Dunedin.
6: Right.
8: In NZ. Uh-huh. How good. Bobby, shout out to Bobby.
7: To Mickey.
8: He's listening into his, in his backyard.
6: Is he?
8: For the grand final courage. All the way in NZ, Maroon. You're going live. Two NZ.
7: Does he follow the Waz?
8: He does now. He's been gripped by Wa fever.
6: Yeah.
8: He's an eel, but he's been gripped by Wa fever.
6: Mate, don't worry about it. I cannot walk the streets of Dunedin, so don't worry about it. That doesn't 100%. Surprise me at all. Triple M NRLW Grand Final. We're just having a look at some of the girls warming up. Now, let's ask you guys, firstly, you two that have played NRL and NRLW, what's going through your mind now? You're 15 minutes away, and particularly for somebody like our Millie Elliott or Ali. You know what? This is your last game. You can go out an absolute bloody hero.
10: I honestly, I don't know what those girls are thinking, but I just know for me personally, I love just relaxing. I like having fun with the girls. I don't know, you see all the videos of the boys getting off the bus, they're all serious with their headphones on. Being in a girls' change room is so different. There's music, dancing, singing. I feel like the more fun you're having, the better you play.
7: I was pretty similar to them. I like to be a bit more laid back, but it wasn't until the moment you get, like, so the backs would go out first, they had to do their kick catch. It was when you got the forwards in. That's when you started to know that the game's around the corner. You got to start to switch on. You know, you look at your teammates in the eye. You want to get a really good warm-up, knowing that everything's going to be prepared properly. Because the one thing about these big games, you don't come out in the field before the warm-up. So you stay inside in the sheds. You build your energy in the sheds, in the tunnel. It echoes. It sounds loud. It sounds unreal. And the first moment when you run out, Maroon, it's unbelievable. It's so good. I am so jealous. I'm a lot of envy of these players that are running out today because this is the biggest stage. This is what you want to do all season.
8: I've been pushing for this week off between the prelim and the grand final. Ultimately, I think that week off would aid, well, firstly, Connor Watson would be playing in the GF because he would have got through his 11-day stand down. But it would provide the game with so many different opportunities in that week off. And one of those would definitely be, in my books, a standalone NRLW grand final.
6: Yes.
8: And while I absolutely love the occasion today, I think the girls' game is growing to the point where they deserve their standalone grand final. We've seen it in State of Origin. Certainly the TV ratings, which is absolutely critical as far as finance for the game.
7: Isn't the Origins up there? They're like nearly top three, wasn't it?
8: Yeah, it's huge.
7: Oh, yeah.
6: Massive TV coverage.
8: And so, look, again, it's just food for thought and debate, but
7: I'm with you. I do believe they deserve a standalone day for their grand final.
8: Yeah.
10: I think so. I also think about the fans, you know, like they have to spend so much money and come and, like, you know, you can't just get a ticket for the NRLW. You have to get a ticket for the grand final.
6: Yeah.
10: It's harder to get. It's later in the night. Like, you know, we're missing that whole demographic of young families, whether it be girls, boys, whatever, that just want to come on a nice afternoon, watch the girls, and then go home.
8: No, you're spot on. You're spot on, Em, because my daughter plays rugby league.
6: Yeah.
8: And that's right. If it was a standalone NRLW grand final, maybe it's CommBank, maybe it's CBUS, maybe it's at Suncorp, we don't know. But the opportunity to get a ticket to that grand final would be far more possible as opposed to a $350 ticket today where you know, you're jammed in with the men's grand final as well.
10: Yeah, and I think even like the precinct around like State of Origin is so different. It's such a different vibe. It's like way more family friendly. There's lots of like hair braiding. There's heaps of fun activities. Yeah. And there's so many younger kids that are just absolutely loving it. Whereas opposed today, you know, every man and their dog's out with their Knights jersey, which is fine, but it's just, it's different.
8: Yep.
10: You know, I haven't seen many Broncos fans getting around and it's just a different vibe. And I think with having their standalone game as well, as you mentioned, you know, the broadcast deal, we can prove that we can have a crowd.
8: Yep.
10: So I'd 100%. Love to see that.
6: Hey, guys, a lot of our texts coming through 0457 101049 regards to the latest on that awful incident in Newcastle yesterday on the way to, as they were saying goodbye to the players in the bus. Can I ask you, David, the latest on all of that?
8: Hugely distressing. Absolutely, it was yesterday, Maroon. This was a day filled with great hope and excitement that changed in an instant. And our thoughts and prayers go out to all the victims involved, including those individuals, but also their families going through a tough period. What I do know is that the P-plate driver has been charged.
7: Can we say what a dickhead he is? Like,
8: you,
7: seriously.
8: You can, Woodsy, for
7: like,
8: sure.
7: Honestly, in the fair thing, like, what was he trying to achieve by doing a burnout in that? Like, what, trying to get 10 seconds of fame on social media? And he just ruined it for everyone. And look at these poor family.
8: Yeah.
7: That's the outcome of what's happened. Like, what a goose.
8: Yeah, without wanting to overstate this. My most recent discussions with the NRL in the last half an hour indicate that the young girl, the young infant, that is currently in hospital, is on a slight improve.
6: Yeah, which is so good.
0: Well, that's huge.
8: So
0: that's massive.
8: So
0: news.
8: We will take any improvement.
6: Yeah.
8: Because yesterday's reports were frightening, and so as I said in the last half an hour, the NRL and they're staying in constant contact with the New South Wales Police over this.
0: Yep.
8: And as I said, the young infant involved is on a slight improve.
6: Yeah. Well, God bless her. If the little one is okay. Well, we've got the best possible result
8: absolutely.
6: That we could have got out of the whole route. Thing. And this 18-year-old, I mean, you're 100% right. He's a dickhead. And please don't think for a minute I am offering him any support.
0: None whatsoever.
6: But how many times when you're 18 and you've been a dickhead and you've looked back when you're 40, 50 and 60 and thought, geez, I could have really, you know. And this bloke is going to live with this for the rest of his life. And I am not supporting him or making excuses for him. We're just praying for those involved. And the best news that we're going to get today, even better than if the Knights win, is that the little one is on the improve. Anyway, we'll take a break. NRL primetime. McDonald's, when the footy's on and you can't miss a moment, get Macca's delivered for a 99-cent delivery fee. But you've got to have the app. It's Triple M Grand Final Day. 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
9: Rugby League in Newcastle.
10: Sandon Smith is gonna go!
9: There's nothing quite like it.
10: Is he taking Newcastle to a grand final? You bet he is.
11: And Triple M NRL brings you every hit, tackle and try of the Newcastle Knights.
10: Newcastle are into the biggest game of 2026.
11: You'll hear from the coaches and players on and off the field.
12: Oh, this is
10: he's
12: fantastic.
10: In tears. The red and blue faithful in the stands are in tears. We're in tears.
12: Oh, that's great.
11: With the boys that have bled red and blue.
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15: Oh, team, we are here. The biggest day for rugby league in 2026, and the Newcastle Knights are there. For the first time in 25 years. They're going for all the chocolates against the Roosters at a Accor Stadium. We've got every hit, tackle and try for you right here, right now as Triple M rocks the footy for Driver Training New South Wales and McDonald Jones Holmes, Jim Callanan, Michael Hagan, Andrew Ryan. What a year, what a month, what a week, what an incredible day. And now finally, after all the build-up, we are ready to rock and roll to see who's going to win that title. Michael Hagan, I cannot wait.
12: Jimmy, how excited were we last week at the end of that game?
15: Yes.
12: Well, the excitement has just gone tenfold this week around town. The fans and the support and the momentum has been incredible. And I was thinking about what an emotional week it's been, but it's been an emotional year. If you think about where the Knights have come from and to get themselves into this position and to see this crowd building at Accor Stadium and, 80,000 fans there for the last game of the year. It's just so hard to get your head around.
15: Yeah.
12: But we're here, right? And I love what they're about this week. I love what they can bring tonight, and I'm really hoping they can get the job done and bring that trophy back home.
15: We've got a massive build-up. We've got some special guests, including Billy Peden, who won it twice. Jacob Saifidi, of course, isn't available. We'll be chatting to him within a few moments. But Andrew Ryan, I mean, you've lived in the town now for long enough that you can call yourself a fully-fledged Novocastrian. You've lifted the title back in 2004 as the captain of the Bulldogs. Do you still get those grand final feels? Tell me what it's been like for you this week and today.
16: Yeah, it's grand final day, Jimmy. How good is it, mate? I am that pumped. It's like Christmas. It is so good, grand final day, that, you know, just seeing, and as you said, being around the town and watching the build-up, listening to Hags talk about it as well, you know, just seeing the spirit and the connection, the community getting on board this week, the jerseys, the colour, everything around. Houses, cafes, it has just been so good to watch. Cars driving around in the streets and Roosters fans getting heckled. It's been so good to see. But grand final day in general, it's just the best, you know. I remember being a kid out in Dubbo watching grand finals and running around in jerseys in the backyard and thinking how good would it be to play on that stage one day. And, you know, these guys, there's some of them weren't actually doing that too long ago. Yeah. They're only 19, 20 years old. So, you know, it's escalated really quickly for them. But for me, I just love everything about grand finals. You know, the emotion, the kids, what it brings, the joy, the heartache it can also bring. But it's such a special time.
0: Gee, it's filling up to a core. It's almost full to the gills. There's a few little empty spots, but gee, not too many. Just a few little clusters there yet to be filled. But we've got a man down on the touchline who's soaking up the atmosphere for us. Andrew Renfrew, great to have your company for the second week in a row. And you've got probably the best seat in the house, my friend. How is it from your perspective?
2: Happy Rugby League Christmas, everybody. It is such an honour to be down here. The stadium is about 80% full. There is red and blue of the Knights fans everywhere. They've been outside of the pub, setting up camp there all day.
0: Can't believe that.
2: They're flowing in. It is perfect conditions down here. We had a massive thunderstorm through Sydney last night. There was torrential rain. There was hail. Woke up this morning, blue skies, not a drop of rain. It is set for the biggest match of the year.
0: It has been a sensational, beautiful day, hasn't it? Too. A little bit breezy, though, through you. Can you give us a bit of an update there? Is it a bit gusty still? What's it actually like down on ground level?
2: It is a bit swirly here in Acor Stadium as you can get. It's about 20 degrees now. It was a very hot day. It was about 25 earlier today. Bit of that swirly wind, but much better conditions than that breeze last week, which was pushing to the northern end.
0: All right, Faroo, really appreciate it. Faroo will give us all the very latest down on the touchline, all care of Academy Sheet Metal, all afternoon and well into the evening for this big game, the Knights and the Roosters. But talk about build-ups, which really, let's be frank, it started way back in Vegas when Justin Holbrook took a team away that didn't do very much in the trials. No harm, no foul. Go over to Vegas, beat the Cowboys. Everyone, well, okay. Then it just started slowly building from there and without some key players. But who really believed all the way? The Wooden Spooners in the grand final. It has been extraordinary. Just to remind you of that journey, here's something special from the team at Triple M.
14: 12 months ago, Newcastle were at rock bottom. But 2026 brought a new coach, a new attitude, and a Knights side that refused to stay down.
17: We've got confidence in our footy side. Yeah, we've had some setbacks, but so do the boys. Other teams may face that in the future, so we just got to get on with it.
14: Under Justin Holbrook, Newcastle surged back up the ladder, winning 14 games and returning to September.
18: 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Marzu, try!
19: Just scores! That's a great try!
20: Dylan Lucas, look at him go! He's going to score a brilliant try!
14: And then the fairy tale really started.
21: Dom Young goes over in the corner.
14: Souths gone.
0: They have beaten Souths 20 points to 10.
14: A record crowd at Eden Park.
22: Comes across down to Gagai.
14: Silence.
23: Flicks the pass brilliantly. Young down the sideline and scores.
14: Warriors gone.
24: Knights through to the prelim. Warriors out in straight sets.
14: Then came Penrith.
24: The game comes down to this.
14: Down 14-6.
24: A minute left.
14: Reduced to 12 men.
24: A hero is about to emerge one way or the other.
14: Surely, this was where the dream ended. Not this team.
24: Away to Mark. Intercept by Sandon Smith. Sandon Smith running downfield. Tyler is bringing it. He's getting there. But is he going to get there in time? Sandon Smith with the greatest try. The greatest try since Darren Elvin in 97. Sandon Smith, brilliant, has carried Newcastle to an unlikely grand final.
14: From Wooden Spooners to their first grand final in 25 years.
25: We are witnessing one of the greatest comeback stories in all of sport. From the old shithouse to the penthouse, this is unbelievable.
14: Newcastle has waited since 2001. Now only the Roosters stand between the Knights and one of rugby league's great premiership fairy tales.
0: Oh, all the feels there, team. But gee, you sort of forget the trials, the tribulations, the ups, the downs, everything that goes in between. Nothing's linear in sport, we know it, particularly not for a rugby league team, Michael Hagan.
12: No, there's been plenty of things to deal with this year, Jimmy, all the way along. I mean, even against Manly, they lost maybe Caelan Ponga and Dylan Brown.
0: Yeah.
12: Was that the second game, wasn't it?
0: It's round two.
12: And they got Sandon Smith came in on that occasion and was doing great things. Well, guess what? He's doing great things. Until the very last game of the year. And if he can generate what he did last, he's going to be in that Clive Churchill medal conversation, possibly.
0: Yeah.
12: That's just, no one was thinking about that, were they? And nor was Sandon. when he arrived.
0: No, no, not at all. And against the team that didn't want him, Andrew Ryan. It's just one of the great storylines, but gee, he's got the perfect opportunity to give it one of those.
16: He sure does.
0: Back to the team.
16: Yeah, yeah. It's what a day to do it, to try and go, you should have kept hold of me, but you know, he's been sensational. Their attitude from the get-go has been sensational, and I know he's named in the squad, but when you guys were just talking then, I was thinking of a guy like Fletcher Hunt. Just think about that Manly game.
0: Yep.
16: How many times he had to come in and do a job, and they've had those players
12: around
16: do those roles and get the wins and keep ticking them over through the year, and that all these guys have done such a great job.
12: It's such a squad mentality, isn't it, Bobcat? If you think about a couple of our guests coming on today and that have done for the last few weeks, Trey Mooney, Dylan Brown, Jacob Saifidi. Mm. It's been... You know, they've all contributed. Phoenix this week is another. You know, that's a tough story. But he'll get in behind the team and help the number nines out today in their preparation. So that's been very much the ethos of the team this year.
0: Yeah, it's been a very tough week, of course, for Phoenix. Crossland, notwithstanding, of course, Nathan Cleary's injury and where he's at the moment. But the fallout to that has been interesting, to say the least, and I say that diplomatically. It'll be interesting to hear from Billy Peden, who's going to join us a little bit later in the build-up, to get his thoughts, given, of course, his close association to Phoenix as well. That is all to come. We've got our first of our special guests, who, of course, will be one of the nervous observers downstairs as well, to watch his team go around. Today is the last week of a four-week suspension for Jacob Saifidi, so he can't play that. He might be able to play the World Cup. We'll find out in a moment. But Jacob, great to have your company. You've been such a huge part of this club for such a long time, and now finally you get to see your team, after all those wooden spoons, get themselves into the biggest game of all, and you've been a huge part of it. How much have you enjoyed watching this so-called undermanned Knights go all the way to the grand final?
1: Yeah, man, I've never been prouder to be part of this club. You know, we were up against it from the first game. You know, everyone doubted us against Souths, and, you know, we scrape one there, and then the same thing against the Warriors. We go over there, we do a job on them, and then last week against the Panthers, you know, down with 12 men with, you know, for most of the game, for them to get the win, man. Like I said, I've never been prouder to be a Knight. It's been a bit of a whirlwind of a week. You know, obviously I wish I was part of it, but this is a lot bigger than me. It's, you know, it's bigger than any individual in the club. You know, you just got to walk around the town and, you know, see what it means to the people of Newcastle, and, you know, that's what it's all about.
0: But I can speak from observing from yourself, Dylan Brown, Phoenix as well. Like, of course you would love to see you, and you guys would love to be there, but you haven't kicked stones. You guys have been as big as part of this prep, I think, as those that are out there. Speak to that culture, why that has been so important, and why you guys have been so important to getting to this big dance.
1: Like I said, it's bigger than any of us individually. Well, I've been lucky enough to be at the club for 11 years.
0: Yeah.
1: I've won 3 wooden spoons. I know what the night's been to the town. And like I said, don't get me wrong, I'm gutted I won't be playing tonight individually.
0: Sure.
1: That's just me as a competitor. But like I said, this is way bigger than me. It's way bigger than anyone inside the club. It's, you know, for the town of Newcastle. And, you know, Chief said, you know, if the cause is great enough, you can do anything. And, you know, you just go walk around the streets of Newcastle, you know, that's the boys' cause, so we got a lot to play for tonight.
0: Just tell us about that, the impact of the old boys. How much has that played a role this year, and also yesterday morning, very emotional, I understand, before the boys boarded the bus?
1: Nah, we got the best old boys in the game. Like I said, we have some rough years there for a little bit, 3 wooden spoons, and not much have they bagged us. You know, I'm not going to name the clubs, but there's been other clubs where, you know, the old boys are pretty harsh on them, and we've never had that. They've always supported us. And, you know, on Saturday, I wasn't there. I was actually on the field when it happened. But, you know, I talked to Croaks, and apparently it was pretty emotional. Some the old boys talked of what it meant to be a Knight and what it meant to win the comp for Newcastle. And, you know, I got the boys rolled it up, and I know they're ready to play today.
12: And, Jacob, you must be really proud, mate, of the job that Frizz, Cody, Crouchy, Pasami have done in your absence in the last month. They've been fantastic, and it's been really good for you to be in and around them, mate. And I know at training you've been running the opposed sessions every week and getting involved, so but you must be really proud with the job they're doing at the moment.
1: Yeah, super proud. I mean, Frizz is leading the way. You know, I thought he's been unreal this final series, leading with his actions and his leadership. But, you know, Cody Holtwood, mate, he's 20 years old. He's so good. It's so hard to believe. He's got the world at his feet, and he's just, you know, he's reveling in it. He's enjoying every game. He's living in the occasion. And Crouch is following as well. He's coming on the field. You know, when the boys need a lift, they've done it. I thought his last 2 weeks especially, he's been our best forward. So, no, we're very lucky.
12: Yeah, we've thought Crouch has been outstanding, mate, off the bench, like everyone has been when they've come on. But I guess it's exciting, you know, today, but also for yourself and next year with what the Knights are going to be capable of, because it's been such a great building block for so many of these good young players this year, and only you can only see things getting better next year and the year after.
1: Yeah, for sure. You know, you'd assume so. Like, you look at the boys we have out and we're in the grand final this year. You'd imagine, like, me, Phoenix, Trey and Dill Brown coming back, we're not going to make the team worse, right? So, you know, you'd like to think so, but, you know, rugby league's a funny game. So, you know, we can't rest on our laurels. We're going to keep working hard, and, you know, these sort of things should happen the next few years. You know, you look at the team we got the next few years, but... like I said, we'll do a job on the Roosters tonight, hopefully, and then we'll go from there.
16: Yeah, mate, and speaking of doing a job on the Roosters, you know, coming up against these middles, but I know it's not going to phase your team, because every week, you know, your boys go to New Zealand, come up against Fisher, Harris and Barney, and this week it's another challenge on the biggest occasion of them all, but I would assume, again, there's no signs that the boys, that doesn't phase them at all?
1: Nah, not at all. I think our style of play, it doesn't suit, like, the way they play. You know, if we want to go hit up for hit up, try and challenge them in the middle, then yeah, they probably would. You know, you look at their forward pack, and on paper, yeah, you could say it's better, but that's not the way we play. We move the ball, we make their middles move, and then they're making tackles without making tackles. You know what it's like. So, you know, we'll move them around, and it fatigues you more than actually making tackles. So, although on paper they may have the better pack, you know, the way we play, it's not going to really matter, I don't think.
16: And mate, you know, you talked about the style of play and you know, moments in big games, and the moments, you know, Croaks jumping on that loose ball last week, Cody Hopwood in the 30th minute chasing people down, like, these are the things that just keep getting us home every week.
1: Yeah, there's some little things, and that's what Betsy's job is. He leads the team first actions, we call them, and that's something we've really driven this year. It's something we lacked in years gone by, and, you know, last plays and team first actions, it's something we've really built our game on, and, you know, our main guy at Phoenix is missing tonight, so we're going to need someone to step up, like you said, Croaks and Hoppy have been doing an unreal job, but like I said, Phoenix in that department is going to be a real big loss tonight.
12: And Jacob, you must be also as disappointing as today is, must be excited about maybe the plans for Fiji and the World Cup for yourself and getting back in that arena in the next month.
1: Yeah, the one positive to come out of this is that because the boys have won four games, my four games is up, so I get to play all three games for Fiji, which nice. I haven't done since, it's been 9 years now, I haven't played since the 2017 World Cup.
12: That's great,
1: so,
12: mate. Really good.
1: Yeah, so there is a silver lining in it. You know, I can't wait to get back in there and represent, you know, my family's culture, my mum, and do that jersey proud. So we go into camp on Sunday, so hopefully I'll be in good shape by then, but, you know, I'm keen to get in there.
15: And, Joseph, just briefly, I understand there might have been some really welcome news on the home front as well just recently. So on behalf of everyone here, congratulations on you, to you and the family. A little one expecting, I understand.
1: In March, me and my wife are expecting our first kid child. So,
15: fantastic.
1: Yeah, got to start growing up. But, so exciting. Me and the wife are so pumped, so...
15: good on
1: appreciate
15: you, mate.
1: It, guys. Thank you.
15: That's fantastic. And, mate, just on behalf of everyone here, to you and your team for giving us so much to enjoy this week, but your accessibility. We've always loved the chats. I know our punters absolutely love it as well. So you've always, win, lose, or draw, you boys always do front up. So really do appreciate it, mate. But sit back, relax, enjoy it, and bring that trophy back to Newcastle.
1: Yeah, let's go Knights. Thank you, guys.
15: Jacob Saifidi there. Of course, he'll be one of the nervous red and blue fans at Accor Stadium. We've got every hit, tackle, and try for you. 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The Roosters and the Knights, the big grand final. All care of driver training, New South Wales. 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
15: Hope you're enjoying the build-up this Sunday afternoon. Grand Final day is Triple M rocks the footy for Driver Training New South Wales and McDonald Jones Homes with me, Jim Callan, and the great Michael Hagan and the equally as great Andrew Ryan. But we've got someone very special, lads. He's downstairs. Well, I hope he's gotten in because I believe he might have been mobbed by some Knights fans on his way into, of course, stadium. I speak, of course, two-time Knights Premiership winner, Billy Peden. How are you, Bill?
31: I'm well, thanks, boys. Good afternoon. How good is it, Knights in the grand final?
15: Too right, mate. Now, you are safe. Are you okay? I hear some Knights fans got a little frisky with you a bit earlier. You all right?
31: It was hilarious. We were out the front of the bar there before, and I was getting a few photos and doing a thing, and the boys were picking me up and everything. So it was a little bit frightening, but a lot of fun.
15: They're going to get you to do the lap of honour again, Bill, after those first two premierships you've brought home.
31: Yeah, what the biggest fluke in sporting history.
15: Oh, come off it, mate. Now, let's just talk about the week. I mean, I didn't think much could get bigger than 97, and then 2001 happened. That was pretty decent. But this has just got altogether different feels, hasn't it, Billy? Just tell me how you've seen the week, the community, and getting behind the town. This is one of the greatest potential fairy tales in Aussie sport.
31: Yeah, mate, honestly, I've seen nothing like it. It's incredible. From last to a grand final and 44 minutes with 12 men last week against a team that's really a juggernaut, that, you know, four premierships out of the last five. You couldn't script this, and, you know, two times we've been in grand finals before and we've been underdogs, and sure enough, we're underdogs again, but geez, I reckon we can do it.
15: Before I hand over to the boys, I've got to ask you, because obviously we know your close relationship with Phoenix. It's been a really challenging week, I know, on a range of fronts for you and the family. But can you just tip us in? How's Phoenix going? And how tough has maybe these last little hours been, given, I guess, reality starting to hit home?
31: Oh, look, it was hugely tough for him early part of the week before he knew his fate. There was a lot of hate in social media and all that sort of stuff, which is obviously disappointing, and, you know, I wouldn't want to pour hate onto hate that's already happened, but, you know, I'm glad that's over, and he knows his fate now, and he's a tough kid. He's very strong mentally, but he just needs the community to get around him and help him get through this. But yeah, like I said, tremendous young man, and he's well, without his efforts, particularly in New Zealand and all throughout the year, the team wouldn't be here. So I think there's a lot to be thankful there.
0: Yeah, Bill, just Hagues, man. I mean, just on that, he's had an outstanding season. Danny Badiris medalist. You know, he's been a real consistent player for a couple of years now, so he should be really proud with what he's done this year and the impact and the contribution he's made. For whatever happens today, mate, I think it's, you know, outstanding what he's done, and he's handled the scenario, you know, particularly well at judiciary, and he's allowed the team to get on with their preparation. So I think all in all, mate, I know it's tough, but he's handled it extremely well himself and the family in behind him as well.
31: Yeah, I think you're right, Hagues. You know, he's seen a lot of support from yourself and a lot of legends of the club that have recognised how he stood up and took it like a man, and you know, apologise to Nathan. Everyone's heart goes out to Nathan and Ivan and the rest of their family, but just a horrible accident, and you know, we can move on from now, and I think the boys are in a premiership window now, so you know, they'll win tonight and then hopefully a couple more.
0: And mate, what are your thoughts around his replacement, Harrison Graham, Tommy Cant, possibly Diesel Hagen? Being a former number nine, mate, what do you think?
31: Well, look, it's pretty hard to think what they're going to do, but personally, with the strength of the Roosters in the middle, I'd be starting with Tommy Cant and telling him to just get his service right to his halves and really tightening that middle, because that was Phoenix was his efforts in the middle were what sort of got the club here. So he's the glue for their defensive blueprint, really. So I think Tommy Cairn could do that for the first 20 or so minutes, and obviously bring Harrison on when a bit of the sting comes out of it, and when people get tired, and he can use his creativity there. And now, and if Diesel was to get an opportunity, I think he'd take it with both hands. He's a terrific young kid and would go well.
1: Yeah, mate, huge. And, you know, a bit of a throwback to 97, yourself starting at hooker. But I want to talk to you, you know, predominantly you played back row. What about the back rowers we've seen for the Knights this year in 26? Like Francis, Jermaine, Dill Lucas, but also Matty Croker, you know, got the award from the old boys and stuff at the awards night. What about those guys? They've been sensational for the club.
31: Dead set, Bobcat. Awesome, you know. Like Francis and Jermaine have just come out of the ground and this year. It's just amazing. And they're absolutely physical beasts, but really intelligent line running, and they're not prepared to take a backward step from anyone. So, you know, it's awesome to see him. And Matty Croker's just been he's been phenomenal for the last couple of years. He's he's probably one of my favourite players. And a bit little funny one, I suppose I was lucky enough to score the first try in 2001 in the 13 jumper. So I'll back Croaks to
1: that could be my bold prediction today.
31: Juicy odds at $61. So,
1: allegedly. I just want to talk to you about Justin, and you know, the way that the community, and you spoke about this week and the build up, but the way he's engaged the whole community, going, you know, underground mining earlier in the year, everything that they've done this year, and the connection with the old boys, even you guys seeing them off yesterday, it's just been so special to watch from an outsider. How is it to be closely involved?
31: Oh, look, it's tremendous. So I think I actually had a conversation with Hagues early in the year, and when we were talking about coaches, and I said to him, I think Justin gets our point of difference, and there is a point of difference there. When you're from Newcastle and you've played at the place, there is that point of difference, and Justin gets that. But what he also does, he connects the team with the community and the community with the team. There's a synergy there that we're all really proud of. And, you know, with the events yesterday, our heart goes out to the people that were injured on the Link Road at Wall's End there. Everyone's praying for a good outcome for the people that were injured there. But, you know, Justin's just brought the whole thing together. He's orchestrated a great thing. And the boys are playing with a smile on their face. And you'll go harder and further when you're playing footy with a smile on your face.
0: And, Bill, are the nerves better or worse for you, mate, than they were in 2001 and 1997 today? How are they going?
31: Oh, way worse, mate, honestly. I'm sure Bobcat will agree. When you actually got an input into the outcome, that's much easier. When you're just standing on the peripheral and hoping, it's really hard. So I don't think I've ever been so nervous for a footy game.
1: Hey, mate, just on that, I was going to ask you about, you know, you're a double premiership winner, but was there a difference for you from playing your first one into preparation and everything, and then heading into your second one? Did you like knowing a bit more what to expect, being in first grade a little bit longer and stuff as well? Was there a noticeable difference for you personally?
31: Yeah, there was, Bobcat. I think the first one we were just really naive, and it was just this wave of support from the community, and I honestly didn't know what was going on. I got told the week before I was going to play hooker. Malcolm said, "What do you think about playing hooker?" And I said, "Oh, yeah, I'd still probably prefer to play second row." And he said, "I'm not telling you, mate, you're playing hooker." It was just a sensory overload, I suppose. But and then the town, the way it carried on. And then in 2001, we sort of knew what to expect from the community in the town. And by that stage, I was quite a senior member of the footy team and probably of the league, one of the older members. But it was completely different. But the link with community and the synergy with community was exactly the same. And once again, like we've seen, I actually think it's greater this time. Buzz around town. I think it's better than anything we've experienced ever before. And you know, obviously there's a cost of living crisis, and all of a sudden the team's starting to bring the town up again. I'm so stoked for the team and the club.
15: Better than Lego, Billy. Better than Lego. It could be tonight.
31: Absolutely better than Lego, Jimmy, for sure. I just wish I had Johnsy running around behind me with no shirt on.
15: Great to catch up with you, mate. Let's look forward to a big night. Really appreciate your time. I know it's been a busy one. Go for it and enjoy.
31: Yeah, thanks for your time, boys.
5: Good on you, Bill.
15: Billy Peden off to find his seat. One of the few Navic

0: Umboy, Jim. They were like hen's teeth, absolutely. So those that are there, they should be absolutely thankful they've got a seat, and they'll enjoy every minute of it, Jim.
1: Indeed. We just saw some lovely scenes too of some retiring players being paraded around here at Accor Stadium as well in the back of the obligatory utes. And gee, isn't it looking a picture now? It is just about chock-a-block full, and this atmosphere is going to be amazing.
0: Yes, those 2001 memories are flooding back big time. It's such a good event, such a great night for rugby league and for the Nova Castrians that have all headed down for this game.
1: Your memories of 2001 are very good. Someone else's memories of that night.
2: Yeah, we've had some good weather this week. Let's. What about the?
0: I wasn't going there, but there you go.
1: Well, you know, just had to bring it
2: Thanks
1: up.
2: Thanks for bringing that up, Jimmy.
1: Yeah. It'll be the last time.
2: No.
1: Hey, the 2004 Bulldog Premiership winning. No. We get it.
2: It's all character building, mate.
1: It is indeed. Yeah. All right. Accor Stadium absolutely going off at the moment, as it has been going off all the way through the Hunter and in Newcastle. Anything that could be painted just about was. The red and blue snags, everything. It's been just one of those fantastic weeks, and the fans have just bought in like never before. Here's just a little taste of what it's been like for the fans in the Hunter this week.
3: We're so proud. Proud as punch.
4: Sandy.
3: Our boy Sandy.
5: Nervous, excited, hopeful, positive, but they're a good side, the Roosters, so we'll need to be on our game. Go to the Knights.
6: Yeah, go to the Knights.
7: Oh, man.
8: It's unbelievable. Unbelievable.
7: 12 months ago was very depressing, and to where we are now, it's just insane.
8: I was there on Sunday, and I'm going this Sunday, and I just can't wait.
7: Just buzzing. Yeah. Just happy for the boys.
8: So
7: just
8: proud.
7: Unreal.
9: Up tonight. Such an incredible thing for the town, for all of us, really. The community's been so supportive of all the boys. So I was down there on Sunday, and you wouldn't believe that three quarters of the town had to be there. It was incredible.
10: I'm in disbelief. It's a bit surreal. Foolishly optimistic, but I think we're going to do it. Go the Mardi Knights!
11: We're very excited to watch them. They've been
12: Hopefully
11: awesome.
12: Hopefully they win.
13: I really hope we win. That would be really, really good.
14: I'm so excited that they made the grand final.
15: I'm so excited. The best week of my life.
16: Oh, we're pumped. Can't wait.
17: Yeah, great.
16: Bloody oath.
14: They are going to smash it.
1: You're simply the best. Oh, yeah, just some of the reaction at the Fan Fest, the open training session at McDonald Jones Stadium midweek, and I can tell you it is going off there again, given it's a live site. 22,500 tickets were claimed within like half an hour
0: minutes,
1: at the time.
0: Was it?
1: Yeah, it was within minutes. Most of them wanted to get on the field. They've set up with the families. The grandstands are pretty full.
0: Are they having a few drinks now?
1: The bars are open.
0: Yes.
1: Ooh, yeah, wow. The bars are open.
2: That'd be going all right. I had a couple of blue sausages today.
1: Did you?
2: Yeah.
1: How'd they go?
2: Yeah, pretty good. Hit the spot.
1: And I can tell a few old boys there as well. Matt Gidley's watching it from there. Mark Hughes is watching it from there. Adam Muir.
0: See, a few couldn't get there, right?
1: Yeah.
0: So it's the next best thing, Jimmy, isn't it?
1: Yep.
0: Either there or listening to us.
1: 100%. Well, go there and still listen to us. That still works for me, because Triple M has got you covered. As we always do, care of Driver Training New South Wales. Upgrade your licence for a new career with Driver Training New South Wales. 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
11: 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Those last few seats are gone. 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
12: Doesn't seem that long ago, Jim, but we're here and we're excited.
11: Aren't we?
12: But
11: what?
12: Isn't it amazing? They're coming from seventh spot and they're rank outsiders, right, mm-hmm. with the bookies. And we were massive outsiders against Parramatta that night.
11: Yeah.
12: Exactly. The betting's nearly the same.
11: Probably even bigger margin,
12: and
11: really.
12: We thought we were a good chance, even though everyone else didn't think we were a great chance. And I think the belief in this Newcastle Knights team is arguably maybe better than the belief that we had. Mm. And the way they've handled things. But they've been riding a huge wave of emotion, haven't they? Which I think fans, the fans have got behind them. It was massive 25 years ago, Jim, the build-up. But the build-up this week is... tenfold bigger than what we encountered.
11: Yeah.
12: I mean, Newcastle and Hunter has grown, right? In population, in, you think about honeysuckle, that all this stuff wasn't here.
11: Well, not only that, social media. The stuff that's
12: grown
11: on social media, whether it be
12: grown,
11: real or not, it's still part of the build-up. There's so much red and blue going on. There's some really funny stuff getting about. But yeah, everyone sees it, Bobcat, and wants to be part of it for all the right reasons.
13: Yeah, absolutely, mate. And all ages. And that's been the special thing for me. You know, we've seen the rusted on ones that have been here for a long time, the grandmas that have been going to games for years, to little ones that are out and about. And, you know, they're all wearing the gear. So
12: there's plenty that weren't born, Bobcat.
13: Yeah.
12: Right? 2001. That have all now come into the next wave.
11: You've got to be early 30s even to have a slight memory of it,
12: so
11: really.
12: It's like a new, whole new wave of fans. And they'll only be growing the fan base even greater, won't they, for next year and the year after.
13: But, you know, you said they came from seventh. No one can ever do that.
11: Yep.
13: Especially they've changed the whole configuration of how the top eight works with 1v4, 2v3. You know, previous years we've seen the likes of Parramatta come through from, you know, eighth and seventh spot. But once the reconfiguration, they've said that no one can ever even make a grand final or go on to win it from outside the top four. Well, here they are.
11: Yeah.
13: Seventh spot.
12: I reckon you can't underestimate the week off in the last round for the Knights to have given themselves that energy to recharge. for Souths into Warriors into Penrith. And I'm not, I don't think there's a real fatigue in their makeup, Bobcat. Being around them a little bit on Tuesday, it looks like they're still full running. They've got enough energy. I just hope they can find that 80 minutes of energy again tonight. And if they can, they'll be in front.
13: And effectively, Trent Robinson did the same. Even though they didn't have a bye, he did the same where he pulled the reins, pulled all of his team out. And he was under the pump a bit for that too, because they got plenty of points put past them. They were also, are there going to be scars from this loss heading into semi-finals and stuff? So, but, you know, he had a long-term plan as
12: well. Absolutely, Bobcat. And their form lines, if you look at the Roosters and the Knights in the last 3 weeks, their for and against is like very, very close in terms of points scored, points conceded, and they're both playing their best footy when it counts.
13: Yep.
12: And the Roosters have got something like their best team other than Connor Watson. Mm. So, you know, Sammy Walker came back in last week, played, what, 60 or 70 minutes? And we know what he can do, but
13: Crichton had been back in for a couple.
12: Yeah, if I'm the Knights, I'm putting DCE and Walker under the blowtorch as hard as I can.
13: Terrorise them.
12: Correct.
13: Please.
14: We'll get to more of the X's and O's in a moment. Just on that point, they're the two best defensive sides in the finals, which we always know defensive teams do particularly on the finals. But you don't attribute the Knights team and their style with great defence. Well, they've actually got the better defence. 11.3 conceded to Roosters, 16.3 per game.
12: Yeah, correct. In the last
14: month.
12: Yeah, that's right. Can you hit me with a few more stats and facts?
14: Yeah, well, I'm going to get to a few more in a minute. But getting to your point too, Bobcat, about teams outside the top eight. So Newcastle's the first team from outside the top four to make the grand final since the Cowboys. They were eighth in 2017, and they just ran out of gas by the time they got to the big one against the Storm. No team has won the premiership from outside the top four since the Doggies of 95. And they were sixth. The sixth is the lowest position to go on and win a premiership. All those stats care of Taylor's outdoor power equipment. But I think you told me last week, just rip up the stats.
13: Yep. Get a couple of those bits of paper.
14: Yes.
13: Got a few more. Grab them. Have you got a shredder on hand in the box here?
14: All right, let's get to it. We teased it before the break. There are a few changes for both teams. Well, in particular for the red and blue. So, Bobcat, what have you got for us?
13: Yeah, I'll start with the Roosters. So we heard through the week, Connor Watson in the 14 jersey drops out with that 11-day stand down. He failed his appeal to play in the game. Disappointing for Connor as well. And Benaiah Ueli comes in the 20 shirt into that 19-man squad. That's all the changes as far as the Roosters go. From the Knights, unfortunately, as we spoke about earlier in the day about Phoenix Crossan being out, Thomas Cant has actually come into the starting lineup. There was a bit of speculation around this. So Tommy Cant comes in the 19 jersey to start at hooker, which means Harrison Graham stays on the bench, and then the rest of the bench will be the same, except Diesel Hagen in the 21 jersey has not made his NRL debut yet, is in the 19-man squad on grand final day, and Cole McCarthy drops off. So what a story that would be as well. Conditions, fair bit of rain, as we heard from Fruy, overnight in Sydney. Temperature currently 19 degrees, feels like 17 degrees. 13-kilometre winds with gusts up to 27 kilometres, but in the stadium, it's very swirly. So that's... Back three, we'll have some challenges there.
14: All right, we'll go down to Fruey in a moment because there's a little bit happening down on field that we can paint the picture for you in a moment. But in terms of those changes, Tommy Cant, an obvious move there from Justin Holbrook. He's out there for the tough stuff for the first 20 minutes, the fire and brimstone.
12: Yeah, I mean, he's been around the team now for a number of weeks, defensively going well, has got a good passing game, Jim, so I reckon he'll keep the team on the right track with their attack and what they want to get done. He won't complicate things at dummy half, and then Harrison Graham can come on with maybe 10 or 15 minutes before the break, which he's done on a number of occasions. So I think that's a good move, and I think the Knights will handle that scenario with Phoenix not being in the starting number nine pretty well, but they'll need a bit of support from the middles and other guys around them.
13: And that'll be interesting also to see how the configuration of the interchange goes with that too, Higgs, because what we've seen over time throughout games has been Harrison comes on and Phoenix goes to lock. Whether Tommy Cant does that, whether he goes to lock and Matty Croker gets a bit of a rest, or Matty Croker sort of punches through and Harrison Graham comes on.
12: I reckon Dylan Lucas could nearly play a bit of middle.
13: Yeah, he definitely will.
12: So, a bit earlier.
13: Potentially, but with only wanting to use sort of three interchanges in that first half, it'll be a little bit of a tricky one.
12: But because the Roosters are so powerful, Bobcat, if I had to use another change to try and keep the ruck under control,
13: I'd be
12: prepared to do that.
13: Yep.
14: All right, so that's the latest with the teams and the late mail. Fru, we might just come back down to you because now we're starting to really get into the last little bit of pre-game, and that usually means pre-game entertainment. What are you seeing from down where you are?
15: It has been the biggest mystery all week what this pre-game entertainment is going to be. Dave Gleeson is heading up a super group there. He's about to perform on the stage. Jai Arrow has just driven out in a motor car. Everyone's standing on their feet. The lights have dimmed, and we're about to see what this special project will be.
14: Okay, so as we know, it has been a year like no other for a range of football teams, South Sydney being one of those. The Jai Arrow situation is just one of the many things that Blake Solly and his crew have had to deal with this year, but by far and away the biggest and most notable is that, of course, positive diagnosis of MND for Jai Arrow, and they will recognise that again this evening. So we just heard from Fruey there that the great Dave Gleeson's in the house. He'll be a big part of it. He was pretty big in 97 in Civic Park
12: as well.
14: Back and when they won the first one.
12: And great that the game is celebrating. I mean, Jai Arrow, not just in our game, but across all sports and across nearly every part of the community, Jim. So this will, again, really add to the awareness and the support. So, again, a good initiative by the game. And who was it? Tones and I got the brush in the end.
14: Yeah, bit of a weird old story, that one. But
12: anyway.
14: Look, talking about emotional things to have to deal with, I think the whole Hunter was feeling that yesterday.
12: Oh.
14: Just the extraordinary circumstances, and, of course, our hearts and prayers are with all those impacted. Some buoyant, though, by that welcome news today.
12: That
14: the two critical, better. The infant young girl, the five-year-old, and the elderly gentleman are doing better. Yes, there's probably a long road ahead for them both, but stable now and maybe out of that critical side. So, gosh, that took the wind out of everyone yesterday.
12: It was really traumatising, that news, when it filtered through. And you can only imagine for the families and the people that were actually there, and the support workers and the first responders. So you just don't anticipate anything like that happening. So sad on such a buoyant week, Jimmy. And hopefully we can now regroup and get on with tonight, eh?
14: Indeed. All right, we might just catch up as this pre-game entertainment does start to kick off. So the famous tune is now starting to be sung in honour of Jai Arrow. Might just pick up a bit of it.

0: touching scenes there with the great song You'll Never Walk Alone, accompanying Jai Arrow on a lap of honour. You're listening to Triple M NRL as we build you to the big one. It's the grand final. It's the Knights and the Roosters. On the other side, we'll have teams. We'll give you our bold predictions. Who might win the Clive Churchill? And how are the Knights going to get it done? Andrew Ryan, Michael Hagan will break it down for us as we build you towards kickoff right after this.
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0: Oh, team, here we go. After 30 rounds of football, it comes down to this. Newcastle, can we do it? G'day, it's Jim Callan, Michael Hagan, Andrew Bobcat Ryan. It is the biggest night for the Knights in 25 years. From wooden spooners to playing for the Premiership, what a year it's been. Newcastle, it is our time. We are 80 minutes away from finding out who will celebrate grand final glory and mark their name in the history books. Will it be the Knights after 25 long years? Or the Roosters Are they going to stomp on the red and blue parade? We'll find out next. Every hit, tackle and try, live right now as Triple M rocks finals footy.
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0: Oh, we're getting closer. 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There's only minutes really now to tick down before it is on. The Knights and the Roosters, Jim Callinan, Michael Hagan, Andrew Ryan, as we build you towards the biggest game for the Newcastle Knights in 25 years. 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
22: All right, boys. Time to put your money where your mouth is. This is Triple M NRL Bold Predictions.
0: All right, last one for the year. Michael Hagan, go bold.
17: Jimmy, I'm much quicker than Bobcats bolts. I'm just going Fletcher Sharp at try assist and Clive Churchill medalist. And I'll toss in a Kangaroos jumper in about 2 days' time when he gets picked for that team.
0: Okay, we can't confirm
17: Can we come back to that?
0: But I like it. It's going to be a good script if it plays out that way. Andrew Ryan?
23: Well, it's GF day. I've got to go bold, Jimmy. I've got to go bold. So I'm going Matthew Croker, try. Matthew Croker, try saver. Dylan Lucas, try. I'm also going Clive Churchill, a Roosters player, James Tedesco, but I believe that the Knights will win the game.
0: So he'll become the fifth only Clive Churchill medal winner on the losing side.
23: Yes.
0: Now that is bold.
23: I feel like individual performance high, team performance Knights high, win premiership.
0: That is sensational. That is bold. I've got to write that down on a big scrap of A4 paper right now before I forget. I love it. 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Let's go back down to the touchline. Fruey, I'm not sure if he can hear us. There's the fireworks. The pre-game entertainment was red hot. I'm sure it was really cool from where you are as well.
24: Yes, the pyro's going off like 10 metres in front of me. It's very warm, very warm down here in the danger zone. Yes, the tribute to Jai Arrow there included Amy Shark singing along with Triple M's own Dave Gleason and Phil Jemison from Grinspoon there.
0: Yeah, it was a pretty good little collection seemingly for the NRL. They didn't have anyone there only a week or so ago. But Fruey, what was your read on terms of the crowd numbers and what, if you could possibly give us a bit of a percentage of what you saw between Knights v Roosters in the stands?
24: Now, there was 57,000, as we know, last week. And I've had people telling me that we're here, that there was a loud, that was the loudest crowd they've heard at this stadium in a number of years. So with about 82,000 to 84,000 here today predicted, it's going to be much louder.
0: All right, thanks, Fruey. Rocking it for us down on the touchline, care of Academy Sheet Metal. And we'll have plenty more from Fruey down on the touchline as well. So... All right, lads, final thoughts as we start to zero in. Just give us what would be going on right now in terms of Justin Holbrook and his team, Michael Hagan.
17: Jimmy, I reckon they'd be pretty excited, but I think they'd be calm. It strikes me like Justin Holbrook has got a pretty calm demeanour. I think Kalen Ponga will be similar in his leadership today and this week. It looked like they've handled all of those events and things they've had to sort out pretty well, so I'm thinking they'll be pretty clear on their roles, on keeping things simple to start the game and to get on the front foot against the Roosters in the middle third.
0: All right, let's have a quick listen to what Justin Holbrook thought about things yesterday.
25: Every game in the finals, you've got to get better and you've got to play better, and we know we've got to be at our best tomorrow. They got strike all across the park, but for us it's making sure, you know, we play well. And, you know, how do you get confidence and self-belief? You get it from what you've done, you know, and we've faced adversity with players in and out, and we don't worry about who's not playing, we worry about who is playing. And, you know, if you go through the final series, we have got better. You know, we beat South, we had to go and play the Warriors in New Zealand with the whole country going against us, 50,000 fans, we got to win, you know. And then we come back, oh, that was our grand final, and now we're playing the team that's dominated the last 6 years straight and beating with 12 men. So all the things that we've been able to do have put us in great stead for tomorrow. But again, tomorrow's a new scenarios, new game. Every game's different, and we'll be ready to face whatever. And where do I get confidence from it? It's because we've already done it, and we've done it all year, so...
1: 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Andrew Ryan, we heard Justin Holbrook. We also know he worked with Trent Robinson for some time. They share a great friendship. Maybe it's on hold right here, right now. But does that play into anything here tonight in terms of old bull, young bull, mentor, apprentice? What are your thoughts?
23: Oh, a little bit of a pause on the relationship tonight, Jimmy. But I think Justin would have learnt a lot from Trent and through his experience as well, but put his own spin on it. And you can see that as well. So, they will go about their way very differently from a coach's perspective. Trent's been there as a head coach a few times before and been successful. But, you talk about the moment right now. You're warming up in the sheds, the energy, the sound, it just blows you away how loud it is, because you can hear the rumblings outside and everything going on, but you don't get to warm up outside. So the indoor warm-up, the noise, the energy in the room, it would be just at fever pitch right now.
1: So that's a bit like an Origin build-up. Yep. It's very similar, yeah?
17: Yeah, absolutely. And you've got to generate a bit of that intensity within the group, Jimmy, within the warm-up, inside. But this occasion, if you're not excited to get out there and play tonight, you shouldn't be playing rugby league, right? So both teams will be excited. Both teams, there's so much to play for. Roosters have got pressure on them. The expectation is for them to win. But I just like what the Knights bring, and I think if they can start well and keep themselves in the game like they have the last 3 weeks, it'll be game on at the back end.
1: Back to your tactics that you pointed to a little bit earlier. Where's Newcastle directing its attack? Who are they going after? What have they got to nail to win it tonight?
17: Had a bit of a look at the Dolphins game, Jimmy, and the Dolphins had had the week off, so their execution and their line running was off a little bit. They just weren't quite in the right position at the right time. So I don't think they put either edge under pressure enough, and I just think that's the real strength of the Knights with both back rowers and with Kalen Ponga and Bradman Best, Dane Gagai. They've got tremendous strike power. If they can play fast and they can get to the right people at the right time, I think they've got plenty of points in them on either side of the field.
23: For me today, it's about defensive moments for the Knights. They'll need to scramble, they'll need to scrap, they'll need to dive on loose balls. The Roosters are going to go throw so much at them attack-wise, that they are a classy outfit. But for me, it's the first 20 minutes of this game. The Roosters will come out absolutely flying. So I feel if the Knights can just hold on, you know, you got Tommy Cant starting there. Hopefully they can hold on defensively and keep them at bay. But then it's all about those little moments, those effort areas, because Knights have got so many points in them, but it'll be the defensive ones today that they have to come up with.
1: And as we mentioned earlier, these are the two best defensive sides in the finals. In fact, the Knights have the best defence out of the lot. 10, 10 and 14 are all the points they've coughed up in the last three finals.
17: And you've got to look at their movements defensively, Jimmy. In that last 40 minutes with 12 men, they were reading things well, they were adjusting their line, they were working hard from the inside, they were winning their tackles, and they frustrated the Panthers, to be honest. And the Roosters, while they've got some threat on either edge, I really think their power through the middle is a real danger, and I think that's got to be their focus, as Bobcat said, for the first 20 minutes, to really keep themselves in the game for long periods.
1: Look, I've done this before all the other games in the finals, I'm going to continue it.
17: Let's go,
1: Jimmy.
17: Here we go.
1: It's the stats that say they just cannot get the job done. They're playing the Roosters, who have won six straight against the Knights. The Knights' overall 33% win record against the Roosters is their second worst against an opponent outside the Broncos. The Roosters just seemingly are too big, too fast, too strong.
17: That all changes tonight, Jimmy. Throw all the stats in the dirt tin.
1: Get out the stats shredder.
17: Knights and more Knights.
23: Mate, I've got a shredder here in my backpack. I've brought it with me. Throw them in there, mate, because we've heard these stats all year. Justin Holbrook doesn't care. His team doesn't care. They don't care who they play. Mate. They don't care what the day is. They just go after it.
1: Indeed they do. So the lights go down here at Accor Stadium. The final few moments for both teams in their respective dressing rooms. The Newcastle Knights will be playing in their predominantly white jumper. And we know there's a couple of surprises in there as well, with Diesel Hagen in jumper 21, a kid from the Upper Hunter, who's been on the extended bench a couple of times this year. He's 19 years of age, hasn't played NRL. He's a chance of debuting in a grand final.
17: Might get a premiership ring, Jimmy, without... may not get on the field and get a premiership ring. How good would that be?
1: Oh, just an extraordinary turn of events. And the, as we know, the Roosters not without some hard luck stories. Connor Watson, who has shares a lot of friendships, one of his best mates is Kalyn Ponga. Yeah, he missed out as well this
23: week. Yeah, it's tough. A tough one. It's a really tough one. And, you know, you talk about Diesel. That's what Justin has. You know, he has the belief in anyone. If he has to go on and do a role, he'll do it.
1: All right, get ready, Knights fans. Kalyn Ponga is taking his team down the tunnel. We'll take you through the two teams in just a moment, but I just want you to get ready to listen to what this roar is going to be like, given it is a predominantly red and blue crowd at Accor Stadium tonight. And Kalyn Ponga is about to lead his team out in front of them with a chance to make history. No, it's got all the feels. Kalyn's out there. They are ready to rock. Let's take you through the two teams. The Roosters look this way. James Tedesco, Daniel Tupou, Billy Smith, Robert Toyer, Mark Nwanga Nituaze, DCE and Sam Walker up front. It's White, Robson, Collins, Fichetti, Wong, Radlin on the bench, Crichton, Butcher, Lenu, Savala, Ramsey and Ueli. Trent Robinson is their coach. But how about you just listen to the Roosters' welcome tonight. That sounds like a home welcome at Newcastle, Michael Hagan. Can you take us through the Knights?
17: At fullback, Kalyn Ponga. On the wings, Dominic Young and Greg Marju. Centres, Dane Gago, Bradman Best. The halves, Fletcher Sharp and Sandon Smith up front. Tyson Fazil, Thomas Kant, Cody Hopwood in the back row. Jermaine McEwen, Francis Manu Leilua. Matty Croker on the bench. Harrison Graham, Lachlan Crouch, Sami Solo, Dylan Lucas, Fletcher Hunt and Diesel Hagan. Their coach is Justin Holbrook.
1: All right, folks. Get set, get ready. The teams are lining up either side of halfway. The anthem is about to ring out, and then it'll be on. The Knights have the chance to create history tonight. Tyson Brazil, 306 game and first NRL Grand Final.
17: Yeah, amazing. Dane Gagai in his last game for the Newcastle Knights, Jimmy.
1: Daly Cherry Evans, 37 years and 226 days, is now the oldest ever player in a grand final, and it's
2: Ladies
1: his last game.
2: The NRL and the wider rugby league community has been deeply saddened by the events of yesterday near Newcastle. Our thoughts are with those injured, their families, and anyone impacted by these events. Not to mention the entire Knights community who have come together in jubilation to support their team. The game of rugby league is united with you. And now, if able, please stand for the welcome to country to be delivered by Auntie Julie Jones, followed by the national anthem to be performed by the star of Lion King the musical, Emily Gormore.
3: I pay my respects to my ancestors and elders for their ongoing custodianship and continued passing down of knowledges. And I extend that respect to all of you present here tonight. And thank you for the stories and experiences you bring to these lands that strengthen and enrich the already deep and ancient stories she holds. Warami, Welamabami, Garambarak, Bujarina Dunya, Wangul Bemul, Budabadu, Yugadigarang. Hello. Wherever you have come from, it's good to see us all gathering on the ancestral land, skies and waters of the Wangal clan of the Darug people. This country is exceptionally beautiful. Embraced and held by the mighty Parramatta River, she holds and nurtures the hopes and dreams of the hundreds of thousands of people that today get to call her home. For those visiting for the first time, may your travels be safe. And as you leave here tonight, please do so knowing that this part of country we all love so very much will always welcome you back. Thank you and have an amazing grand final night.

0: Oh, how good, folks. How good, team. It just puts the hairs on the back of your necks as the teams now have their last tunnel either side of halfway, and then we get it on. Ooh. Cannot wait.
1: Yeah, so good, Jimmy. That atmosphere, you can hear it through the speakers. Just unbelievable emotion and noise. And if the Knights can get off to a good start, Jimmy, and score the first, they will go bananas at the stadium.
0: 90,000, roughly. Let's call it two-thirds red and blue, because if you're a neutral, you're a Knight tonight, Andrew Ryan.
2: Absolutely. I just got dead set tingles through my whole body watching that and just seeing the emotion on the players' faces, and, you know, especially these guys that we've been watching week in and week out all year, and just seeing what it means and hearing from some of the old boys, from some of the current players who don't get the opportunity to be out there today. They are all in and behind this 19-man squad that are on the team today.
0: Adam G is the man who will be officiating. It's the Newcastle Knights at the southern end of a course stadium. One last drink there for standing off Denny Bedirris. The Knights are going to be kicking off. Fletcher Sharp will get us underway as we rock the grand final. Care of Driver Training New South Wales for 2026, with Newcastle chasing the ultimate football fairy tale, Nafahu White. With the return, Carey gets to his 10-metre line. Already the chant goes out. Newcastle fans are in full voice, riding their team home on an unbelievable wave of momentum in the last 3 weeks. Can they get them home in the biggest game of all? Victor Radley gets the tricolours over the 30-metre line on play four. Centre of the field, Roosters, simple stuff. It's now Tedesco. One out, 10-metre carry, gets into the halfway line on the fifth. Daly Cherry Evans, the oldest ever grand finalist and last game of NRL, gets the kick away. Greg Marju's got his hands on it for the Knights. It's their first touch of the football, and it's their first set of the grand final. Bradman Best, bit of a standing start. Robson got him down low. Radley, Lindsay Collins, strong defence there from the Roosters. Stop him, play two on the 20. Dom Young in off the wing. Oh, takes a shot off White before he's taken to ground. And now it's Tyson Frizzell's first involvement. Four done Newcastle, centre of the field on their own 30. Tommy Cant, the starting dummy half, and now the shift to the right. Caelan Ponga, the show and the go. Sam Walker did enough with his initial contact to bring him down with the help of Billy Smith. So now it's Newcastle to get to their kick. And it's a pressured one too. Squeezes over to Tedesco. It wasn't a great end of set there from Newcastle. Dames Tedesco gets it over his 30. They're just winning the early arm wrestle when it comes to territory. As we rock the footy for McDonald Jones Homes this grand final night.
1: Yeah, Jimmy, no surprise. Newcastle getting a shift against the Roosters in that first set, but too late in the tackle count. Put them on the sideline. Sandon Smith under pressure. Roosters getting up around halfway here on play three, courtesy of Nwanga Nituase.
0: Yeah, finding some metres through the middle of the field was Marky Mark. It's play three and a good play. The ball. Room on the right. They go that way. Big move. That's Rob Toyer with his hands on the football on the fourth. Only a few metres in the field to play on the far side, but only 30 off Newcastle's try line. Tedesco again, another carry, has been busy. James Tedesco, he's got them on the fifth, on the 20. It's going to be an attacking one from DCE, no surprises. He's going to Greg Marju's side of the field. Ball comes down, Marky Mark's got it, throws it out the back. Robson throws it out the back in hope. Caelan Ponga missed it. James Tedesco got it. But now the ball squeezed out. It'll be a turnover.
1: Great scramble. Newcastle, Jimmy, numbers around the ball. Caelan Ponga looking to dive in, make sure the ball didn't come out for the Roosters to attack. They've done that really well against that kick to Nwanga Nituase on the right edge.
0: All right, three done. No score on the Hunter GWM scoreboard. Newcastle working their way out of backfield.
2: Yeah, they are, and they've had to do it numerous times in this semi-final series. They've relied on their back five a lot. I'd just like to see a little bit more push support for them, especially Tommy Cannon at nine. They're not getting as quick a service as you'd normally expect.
0: Oh, that's a good shot. Charge. White. Yeah, he was sit down low by Fichetti, that being Jermaine McHugh, and he wore the shot well, got up, played the ball, and now the shift onto the left, and it's Caelan Ponga again, but Daly Cherry Evans with the help of Rob Toyer. Stop him. 10 short of the halfway line. Play four. Only 10 off the far side of the field. Cody Hopwood took a difficult pass under pressure very well in the end. So another set done here for Newcastle. A gain of only 24 metres, and it was Sandon Smith. And Dane Gagai chases through, takes the legs of Tupou, gets back up, can't advance the footy much further past the 20-metre line. So now it's the Roosters' ball hand, their end of the field, no score. 4 minutes done here in the grand final.
1: And Jim, I'm more than happy if you can just trade sets here. Roosters are getting off the line extremely hard, very aggressive. You know that they're going to come at you through the middle.
0: Early kick here. On play two, Daly Cherry-Evans. Happy to give it back to the Knights. Kalen Ponga takes it on his 20. Now finds a little bit of daylight before he goes to ground. 10 short of the halfway line. Six again. Oh, there we go. First six again. It's the way of Newcastle. Smith out of dummy half. Picked them offside. Now McEwen comes centre field. Gets rid of one. Good carry of the football. Gave Siwa Wong the big donut. Nafahu White stops him on the 40. Now it's Newcastle building. Fletcher Sharp through the middle of the field. A little bit of extras.
1: Six again.
0: Surely.
1: Kidding.
0: Okay, it's play on. Sandon Smith running it. Now to the right is Kalen Ponga. Short pass to McEwen. He goes to ground. Third of the set. 20 off the Roosters try line. 15 off this near touchline. The red and blue are building. Matt Croker through the middle of the field. Two left of the set. They're 15 off the Roosters try line. Sandon comes back right. Hits the line. Hits Kalen. He hits Dom Young. Not a lot of room for Big Dom. Throws play it in field. Came off Sam Walker. Did he play out at the touchy? He's saying yes, he did.
1: What?
0: Adam G has overruled him. Said it wasn't played at.
1: I challenge that. The Roosters played at this when Dom's thrown the ball back on the inside for sure. There's a hand here by... Oh, no. Come off Walker's head, in fact.
0: Maybe a falcon. So Dom Young ran out of room. Good flick pass in field. But Sam Walker, it just came off the face and I think over the touchline. We're happy with that.
2: Yeah, they got the call right there in the end on that replay. But really good footy from there. Interesting kick from Daly Cherry-Evans and he fluffed the kick and gave the Knights the advantage. As now we see a six again to the Roosters though.
0: Okay, so one each now on the stats. Care of Taylor's outdoor power equipment. That being a set restart. And for the Roosters, it's tackle 1-10 short of the halfway line. Wide up the middle. Been a gripping start so far. No real obvious chances to speak of. But now it's the Roosters building. Daly Cherry-Evans takes the tackle. The third of the set on the Knights 40-metre line. 20 off the far side of the field. They go the short side. Walker. Neat little pass to Siwa Wong, but good defence too. Bradman Best took the initial contact and got some help. So that's four done. The Roosters are 20 off the line. Radley runs it to it. Short pass to White. He runs into Kalen Ponga. Does enough to slow him down before McEwen helps him do the job. But they're playing it two off the Knights try line. Running it on the last. Here they are. There's numbers. Billy Smith tackled beautifully. Dom Young cuts him from underneath. Five and last. It's a handover. Newcastle goal line D is strong.
1: Again, a last play scrambling effort by Newcastle on their line. And Dom Young makes the tackle low. Sandon Smith over the top. Had to turn them away there, Jim. Done really well on their goal line D.
2: Yeah, they sure did. And Victor Radley stepped up a little tip on to White coming through the middle. They shifted it over that side. And Dom Young, he's had some challenges at times in his career on the wing, but a great defensive read there from him. That's a try saver.
0: Okay, Francis, first real involvement, I reckon, is a carry of around 6 or 7 metres. It's play four, though, in Newcastle, only 25 metres off their own try line. Matt Croker does well, picks up 10, and now a quick play the ball. Sandon Smith has to take it to his 40 before he puts boot to ball, goes for territory. Tedesco takes it with the flight of the footy over his shoulder. But he's now already back over the 20 as he looks for a little crease in the defensive line. Doesn't come. Good tackle, McEwen and Tom Cant. So now it's the Roosters starting this set just inside their own 30-metre line. Tupou now crosses it. Down to our man on the touchline for Academy Sheet Metal. Andrew, what's happening down where you are?
3: It is 60% Knights fans here, but the sound makes it sound like 80%. The play has been very fast at the moment. Lots of players with their hands on their hips already. It's going to be a very physical contest.
0: It's been frantic to say the least. Thanks, Fruey. We'll be back down to you soon. As the tricolours on tackle four just poke their nose into Newcastle territory. White goes for another good run up the middle. Picks up 10 metres. Short side's the right side. That's where DC is. He's happy to thump it over the top. It's Kalen. He's under pressure. He's five off his try line.
1: Might be knocked on
0: by Toya. A ball still bouncing around. Sam Walker's in the middle of it all. Let's have a listen to what Adam G has to say about it.
4: Okay, kick was on five, Bucky. Got no try, mate. I've got knocked back from Newcastle. Got a knock on in the contest off Roosters. Confirm, please.
0: Okay, so a bit to unpack on the replay, care of Chiropractic Plus.
1: So we're seeing Robert Toyer on the chase. Caelan Ponga
5: cleared
1: looking to go up.
5: Clean chases on side. It's a clean run of the ball.
0: First hand's Caelan. It's
1: going
0: back.
1: Backwards.
0: Which is what Adam G rules.
5: Touches the left hand of Caelan Ponga first. Just need direction.
1: Yeah, backwards.
5: The touch from Caelan Ponga goes backwards. We need to see if there's a touch here from Robert Toyer.
1: Yep. Toyer's left hand.
0: Adam G, he picked that in live play as well. He's been good
1: fingers.
0: So far. Looks like that's the way it's going to be.
1: He could have made the call straight away, Jim.
0: I think G did, but wanted to be absolutely
5: after being hit
0: sure.
5: Backwards from Caelan Ponga, hits the hand of Robert Toyer for a knock on. We have a decision.
0: All right, big replay there of Chiropractic Plus, now offering psychological support and assessments, helping families access care sooner. So the Knights have it, but deep in backfield again. But they've seen the red, white and blue off their line.
1: Yeah, I'm more than happy, Jimmy, with the start by both teams. It's been fast. You're right, it's a bit fatiguing for players trying to get back behind the ball. But, hey, it's a grand final. There's a lot on the line, and both teams are doing really well at the start of this game.
2: Yeah, absolutely. At the moment, the Roosters have probably had a bit more field position, but the Knights doing a great job to scramble and, again, coming out of trouble. But this is they're just used to that. This has been their whole final series.
0: Okay, so the Knights fed the scrum in front of the goalpost, 10 off the line. They came right to Jermaine McEwen. He's been folded back in that tackle quite awkwardly, and he's getting up a bit slowly for it as well. Dan Gagai tries to find some metres through the centre of the field, only finds a few. They're on the 20-metre line here, the Knights. They just need to find a little crease in the line. Get in behind them, generate some ruck speed. Roosters' defence has been strong and slowing them down at the play of the ball. They keep going left. Caelan Ponga, though, picked off firstly by Toyer and then finished off by Mark Nwangani Tuaze. Four done, short of the 40-metre line as they come back centre field now. On to Frizzell. They've lost metres on that one, though. So it's play five. They're still 15 short of their halfway line here, Newcastle. Sandon Smith on the right gets the kick away. Again, just launches it as far as he can downtown. And it's James Tedesco. Picks it up and running it back with some interest. Good shot. McEwen down low and then ran into Dane Gagai over the top. Play one, Roosters. They're 15 short of the halfway line.
1: So if you think Panthers last week, Jimmy, they had some joy against the right edge kick chase of the Knights, and they've improved that so far with Jermaine McEwen, Dane Gagai working together on that right side.
0: Oh, good run again. Mark Nwangani Tuaze, leg drive, fights to the halfway line, quick play the ball. Robson out of dummy half, finds another 10 plus metres. 9.5 done, no score on the Hutter GWM scoreboard. The Roosters are building nicely again. Mafahu White has been strong so far. So it's play five. They're 25 off the Knights try line. Sam Walker, centre of the field, has got oodles of time. Now he kicks it. It might just be a fraction too deep.
1: Way too big, Jimmy. On the full, Dom Young, option now, restart.
0: He's racing back to the 20-metre line. The former Rooster looks up, runs into a couple of them. One of them being Sam Walker, who had to do the legwork, and DCA over the top. Newcastle, well, they flipped that one. Bad kick, Sam Walker. Not a great finish to their set, Andrew Ryan.
2: Yeah, poor finish there from Sam Walker. It was like he had too much time. Dom Young did a great job, obviously, being patient, catching it in goal, going straight to the 20. That could change the momentum here.
1: He had a kick like that last week, Bobcat. Walker hasn't played a lot of footy. Second game back in. Hasn't got his timing or execution right just at the moment.
0: Okay, Newcastle play three on the halfway line. Matt Croker now over it. Wore a shot by White. Just a glancing blow, gets up and plays it on the fourth. Frizzell dishes it off. Smith over to the right. There's Dane Gagai running, passing. Dom Young runs out of room, just takes the tackle. Daniel Tupou over the top. They get to their kick and it'll be an attacking one as well. Smith able to do it from on the Roosters' 30-metre line. Goes across field, not a lot of territory. Ball bounces, goes out the back. Marky Mark will pick it up. Looks up, takes the tackle on his 20. Not the best of kicks from Sanders Smith, but at least it's got the Roosters back in their own end. 12 done, no score. Gripping start to this grand final.
1: Yeah, happy, Jimmy, that the Knights are looking to still use the football, make the Roosters work over defensively. Got to their end of set, got to a kick. Just need to do a good job here on the middle third defence. Mafahu White's been really strong to start the game.
0: Yeah, that time he took it to the line, passed it to Radley, but he ran into Tom Cannon McEwen just short of the halfway line on the fourth. Tedesco comes over and finds Fichetti, who dishes it off to Robson. They're coming back right wide again. Gee, he's been strong. He hits the line, offloads DCE, gets rid of Tom Kent, spins again. Oh, issue for Frizzell, who came off that tackle a bit worse for wear. Keep an eye on that. It's play five. Sam Walker kicking from his about 25 off the line. This is another challenging one for Kalen Ponga. The Roosters have got it. They fling it out to the right. It's play on, Marky Mark. Well, he doesn't often make a meal of it. Little knock on over there. They hand it over.
6: Wait.
0: Maybe the end of sets for both teams a little bit wanting, but the Knights have got it on their own 10-metre line. Greg Marju only picks up a metre. 13 and a half played. No score on the Hunter GWM scoreboard in the season decider for 2026.
1: Yeah, no secret about the Roosters' plan, Jimmy. They've got through 8 of 8 sets, are winning the field position battle. Knights are 6 from 7. Been a real good standard this game. Opening 12 minutes.
0: All those stats care of Taylor's outdoor power equipment. Caleb Ponga playing it on his 20-metre line. The third now, Dane Gagai gets him to the 30, Andrew Ryan.
2: Yeah, that previous set from the Roosters got a lot of momentum through the middle of the park, started to offload the ball, so the Knights now look to shift it here through Fletcher Sharp.
0: Yeah, he skipped across to the left, didn't end up linking up with Francis Manu'u'a, takes the tackle 5 short of the halfway line on the last. Ian Smith, well, they've really hassled him, bustled him on the play 5 options. He gets the kick away to Marky Mark before he passes it infield for his captain to take another run. So Dames Tedesco returns it just short of the 30-metre line for the first.
1: Nearly.
0: The juggle from Walker, and now the step. He got him behind them. But Sandon Smith, his great mate and ex-teammate, grasped him. But they're up and going again through Billy Smith. The Roosters are just starting to get the momentum. Robson now out of dummy half because there was no marker. Doesn't link up, but he makes a gain of 12 metres. 4 done. They're on the Knights 30, centre of the field. Options both sides. They're going to the right. Cherry Evans links up with Tedesco. Keeps going right. Fletcher Sharp and Bradman Best bringing down. 5th and last on the Knights 20-metre line. 10 in from the far side of the field. Now it's Daly Cherry Evans. This is a much better kick. It's just a metre or two in the field of play. It was a good catch by Siwa Wong. He got it away. Still play
1: Ponga.
0: On Kalen Ponga.
1: Brilliant.
0: Captain of the team and now captain of the bin chickens and holding his head. He might have caught one there.
6: Hold.
0: He's going to get up and play it.
1: Russia
0: Sandon
1: tackle.
0: Smith is remonstrating with Victor Radley. The Knights don't like it. Adam G's come in.
6: I thought he ducked into that, boys.
1: No, it's a second effort. It's a second effort.
6: Wait.
0: The replay might have told a different story there, care of Chiropractic Plus, but it's play on. The Knights have it and only 11 off their own try line. Marju runs into a set defensive line, picks up a couple of metres. No score, 14 and a half played here in the grand final at a core stadium between the Knights and the Roosters.
1: Yeah, been a real physical game, Jimmy, for both teams, and Knights struggling to get out of their own end here on play 3.
0: Well, you warned us, they had to soak up this early pressure. 15 minutes done now, and Newcastle absorbed plenty of it.
1: Hang
0: and
1: on,
0: now
1: and
0: an error. Croker's lost it, but
1: Lindsay Collins
0: taken very high by Collins. Croker's getting up. That's okay. He's okay. But that's a high shot, and that's a penalty.
1: Yeah, they've been sailing close to the win. Nafahu White and Collins to start the game, and Radley.
0: Looking at the replay, White down low, rattled it free. Oh, initial contact.
1: Yeah, got him high in the end. And a head slam on the way down.
0: Oh, tell you what, Lindsay Collins might have to, they might check his chin. He copped a little shoulder
1: penalty and
0: making
1: report,
0: the tackle.
1: Jimmy.
0: So it's a penalty Newcastle. And a needed one at that. Hemmed in backfield for much of this contest. They now kick themselves over the halfway line. 25 minutes to go in this first half. No score. Newcastle have only had the one genuine look. Since then, they've been defending grimly. But can build something nice here. Tyson Frizzell through the middle of the field. The veteran in his first ever grand final in 16 years in the top grade. Has them over the Roosters 40-metre line, centre of the field. They come back left. Croker runs into Collins. Legal tackle that time, goes to ground on the 30, plays 3. Sandon Smith over the right. Brings McEwen back through the middle of the field. Good tackle in the end. Collins down low. Robson over the top, but he's playing.

0: strike beautifully, and it's Francis Manuletaua who scores out of the sticks. Newcastle play from in front, and a kick to come. What a start from the red and blue.
1: Knights, brilliant. Jimmy, inside shoulder. Francis on Siwa Wong. Absolutely lost him on his inside shoulder. Francis strolls through the line, beats Tedesco, scores alongside the post. We talked about the roar, Jimmy, if they were first try scorers on the back of the penalty. Knights 4-0 up. How good. Kick to come from all but right in front.
2: Well, they've had to battle so far in this game. The first 17 minutes, it's all been coming out of their own line. Defensive efforts on their goal line, and all of a sudden they get a little bit of possession and line running from Francis. Oh my goodness, ripping the absolute inside shoulder off Siwa Wong on that right edge for the Roosters. How good, under the sticks, Knights 4-0, kick to come.
0: Oh, if you felt a roar, an earthquake-like roar right up and down the Hunter, now you know why. Francis Manuletaua crosses for first points in the grand final.
1: And it was the ball playing of Fletcher Sharp. Jimmy, late at the line. He had Kalen Ponga out the back.
0: And there we go. It's 6-0 to the Newcastle Knights over the Roosters on the Hunter GWM scoreboard. Buying a new car should be easy at Cardiff and Hunter GWM. And it is. 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Frui, what do you got for us on the touchline? If you can hear us.
3: I can only just hear you over this crowd here. Francis Manuletaua scoring the first try for the second week in a row, but this time in front of his home fans down to that right-hand side of the field.
0: Oh, what a roar it was. Frui, it was great stuff. All care of Academy Sheep Medal. And we are back underway. The Roosters now chasing the game. They had all possession, but they do not have the points. Newcastle are leading 6-0. Cody Hopwood, the youngest player out there, youngest player in a grand final, gets it over the 10-metre line. Greg Marju, his work out of backfield is so important. Crashes into three Roosters, and with a bit of help from Matt Croker up behind, he gets to the 20-metre line, play two, and just listen to the Newcastle faithful in full voice. The extra men, as we know. Here they come. Kalen Ponga. Well, he did well to get that pass to Dane Gagai, but the defence was equal to it. Tupou came in and shut it down with the help of Billy Smith. Gags plays it on his 30 on play four. Croker crashes it back through the middle.
1: Lost it, Jimmy.
0: He's lost the football, and they're letting him know all about it. Matt Croker not happy with himself. Roosters rattle the Steeden free. They'll have it in a good ball situation.
1: Yeah, not the ideal reply after points, Jimmy. You want to get through your set, get to the other end, and in the end it was Nafahu White with strong contact around the football, totally legal, just tough contact. And Matty Croker, who came up with a spill on the set before, he'll be unhappy with that carry, and Knights now defending their own try line, 30 out.
2: Important set here, it goes without saying, for the Knights, but they just need to hold them out on this set, get back into a bit of rhythm here.
0: Okay, so the Roosters, can they capitalise? Coughed up the first points only minutes ago to Big Francis, and now building. With just over 21 to go in this first half. The Knights are up 6-0 on the Hunter GWM scoreboard, but the tricolours are now only 15 off Newcastle's try line on play two. Lindsay Collins runs into McEwen. They both ricochet off before Collins goes again, and McEwen comes back to finish off the job. Play three. Over to the right. DCE finds Walker. Big pass over to Toya. Gets it on to Mark Nwangani Tuaze. Runs into Kalen Ponga. Fletcher Sharp. Bradman Best was policing things as well. And they bring Marky Mark down, two short of the try line, two off the far side of the field on the fourth. Walker has to take that ball in front of his bootlaces, looks up, bit disjointed, gets it to DCE. Bit of a nothing play there for the Roosters. So fifth and last, they're in front of the Knights goalposts. And now they're kicking it over to the left side of the field. Tupou on Dom Young. Ricochets, goes to ground. Sandon Smith's got it, but it might have been the first knock on Dom Young.
1: No, knock on Tupou.
0: There we go. Adam G spotted again. He's been good so far. Adam G has been calling them in live play and with accuracy. So it's a handover. Knights have it. 10 off their own line. Leading 6-0. But again, got to work their way out of backfield.
1: And great to see the left edge for the Knights scrambling so hard against Nwanga Nituasi on the right edge. Such a danger. And then defending the kick on their right edge, courtesy of Greg Marju in the contest.
2: Yeah, I'm with you on that edge, Hags. I thought they got a bit more aggressive. Marju and Bradman got up in their face. It was really good to see.
0: All right, Cody Hopwood playing it short of the 30.

0: and quickly so Fletcher Sharp unfortunately went out the back door. The captain came infield, ball bounced around before Bradman Best jumped on it, but just slows their momentum down there. So Matt Croker very safe with that carry, both arms around the football, but they're going to be forced to do their kicking short of their own 30 metre line. It's Fletcher Sharp, low, slow, pretty strong. That is a monster kick. It goes over the head of James Tedesco. It's gone all the way to the in goal. Mark Nwanga Nituwaze has to go back and pick it up. What a kick, Fletcher Sharp. Like a bazooka, that right foot.
1: Yeah, I know that they've been working on that a little bit to take some pressure off Sandon Smith, and he's kicked it brilliantly, Jimmy. Absolutely nailed it on that occasion.
0: Might be a little bit of wind assisting them there too. Fruey, what's the conditions like when it comes to the breeze?
2: It is still swirling around this Coliseum here. It's not necessarily going one way or the other.
0: Thanks, Fruey. Care of Academy Sheet Metal. James Tedesco, clever again. On the back of an offload, has Tenshaw on the halfway line on the third. They're just seemingly finding the metres at the right time. White again. Going through the middle of the field and picking up another 12. Four done this set. Centre of the field. Roosters go to the rights. That's C.R. Wong. Steps back infield but goes to ground. 35 off the Knights try line. So fifth and last. Now it's DCE again. Testing Kalen Ponga. They're flying through on him. Again they can test it. It was Tedesco actually. But he gave himself up. He knew he knocked it on.
1: Yeah, so their plan hasn't changed, Jimmy. They're 11 from 11, and they're getting to the end of their set with a good kick and a good chase.
0: Oh, gee, Sandon Smith, lucky he was watching, because Tom Kent was playing the football, and there was no dummy half. Reece Robson really picked his pocket. The Knights do have it, though, just past their 10-metre line on play two.
1: I'm thinking Tommy Kent's lungs would be totally under the pump, Jimmy. He's had to start this game. It's been super fast for both teams.
0: Oh, good tackle. Really strong tackle on Dane Gago. Actually got the ball to Lockie Crouch. Fruey, they've come. They've brought in the reinforcements as we see Lockie Crouch playing the footy.
2: Yes, Lockie Crouch has just come on. Tyson Frizzell coming off. He had that incident a few minutes ago. He's coming off a little bit gingerly.
0: All right, thanks for that, Fruey. We'll keep an eye on things there as well as Newcastle get their kick away. But it's James Tedesco again. It's the return of the footy. Has them 10 short of the halfway line. We've got 17 and change to go in this first half. The only points to speak of have come the way of the Knights. They lead 6-0. But it's all about defence again at the moment. Billy Smith charges it up through the centre of the field, play three. Triple M rocking the footy for driver training New South Wales and McDonald Jones Homes for season 2026 in the season deciding game. Tedesco again gets him to the 30, playing it. Victor Radley on the right gets it. Now DCE. Walker, 2-on-1. Steps in field as Toya, but Bradman Best and Fletcher Sharp stop him. 10 off the try line on the far side of the field. So they're kicking it right across the goalpost here from Walker. The Knights might have knocked this one through Gagai.
1: Knock on Roosters.
0: Gee, that's a big moment.
1: On the line, Jimmy. Another brilliant save on the line by the Knights.
0: Oh, they are gassed. Look at Cody Hopwood. Lockie Crouch has only just gone out there and he's sucking in the big ones. Fatigue is going to have a huge say in the final 16 minutes of this first half.
3: Yeah, they're under the pump here, just trying to fight for some metres. Dom Young scrambling and fighting to get some carries in, but they just need to hang in, get through this little period. Some interchanges will be coming. Expect Harrison Graham to come out soon.
0: Oh, flat pass from Tommy Caird. Found his man on the right side in McEwen, and he picks up 10 valuable metres. Now they shift it back to the left. There's Kalen. Gets it on to Bradman. Quick tip on to Greg Marju, but they were going to throw him over the touchline. He had to throw it in the field of play, and they've coughed it up here. That wasn't the execution required from Newcastle. They've turned it over on the halfway line, and Mark Nwanga Nituwaze has now advanced at another 10 metres. 6-0 Knights over the Roosters, 15 and a half to go first half.
1: They won't go away from shifting the football in yardage, Jimmy, but they got their lines wrong, going a bit sideways. Slippery conditions. Greg Marju had nowhere to go. Tried to toss the ball back in field. Roosters on the attack.
0: Oh, Victor Radley. Oh, he's copped one from Ponga here, I reckon, as he was getting tackled down low. Adam G's blown the whistle. McEwen and Nafahu White are muscling up. He's getting up close and personal. They're nose to nose. White and McEwen, they're still going for it. I don't think they're asking about the after party somehow.
1: No, so it's Kalen Ponga with... The contact's high, Jimmy, but it's, penalty will be fine. It'll be dealt with later. There's no issue here. Victor is dropping into the contact. And we've seen the Roosters get away with these for a number of weeks and all year.
0: Okay, this is a moment.
4: Just want to come in. You know how go. Much is on the line. Talk to Jermaine for me.
5: It's on. Quick assistant with the rules. That's shoulder not forced to the head.
4: It's on report. It's been reviewed. I want you to talk to Fahey.
0: He's doing his best to referee it there, James Tedesco. Penalty sufficient on report, Caelan Ponga. Penalty though, the Roosters in a good part of the ground for them, given they're chasing at 6-0 with 15 to go, first half. They're not taking the 2 points on offer. They were 25 out, they were straight in front. They've taken the tap. And they are on the attack. Butcher's playing it. He's out off the bench and on the field, but it's White still out there and charging again through the centre of the field. Two done. They're only five short of the try line, 15 off the far side of the field, but they go that right side. Toya's got it, steps in field, gets rid of one. It was Crouch who couldn't grab him first up, but Cant did the job. Now they're attacking. Left side, Sandon rushed up, forced a pass, went to ground. It's picked up for Keddie's got it. Runs into Pasami Sola, who's also out there. Now he plays it. 10 to the left of the posts on the fourth. They go back to the right. There's room to move. DCE tries to step his way past Francis. Nothing doing. Goes to ground. Fifth and last. 10 off the try line. Just to the right of the posts. Walker wants it. Walker gets it. Kicking it. One-on-one. Marky Mark's got it. He's over the touchline. No, he's not. He's scored it. Mark Nwanga needs a waze. I thought they'd bundle him into touch, but somehow the freak has done it again. He's leapt above Greg Marju. He's come down with it, and the Roosters finally execute. They have their first points in the right corner, 6-4, kick to car.
1: And Jim, the plan hasn't changed. They've just been hammering the Knights with his kicks on the last tackle. We're going to see the put down inside the line. That'll be a try for the Roosters, but it was a bit of a mismatch again. Nwanga Nituase up against Greg Marju. Didn't really leave the ground, and they have come on the back of the Marju going to touch on the set before, Jimmy, and the Roosters have just been hammering the Knights in their own end. Finally, they've come up with a four-pointer courtesy of a kick and a catch by Nwanga Nituase.
3: Well, they've been super brave, the Knights, defensively, but I agree totally, Hakes. They just got it a little bit wrong there, the Knights. They were struggling to get out of trouble, shifted. Shifter makes some yards, but they just need to take their medicine a little bit, come back in, get to their kick. But unfortunately, that error, and then all of a sudden, the Roosters put them under pressure again and come away with a four-pointer, because they did a good job through the set as well, the Knights, but just last play.
0: He's dropped it.
1: Ooh,
0: they're going to want to have a look at this. Checking at the replay care of Chiropractic Plus. I don't think he's got this ball down.
1: Wow. Under review, Jimmy.
4: Under review for a possible knock-on.
1: Great call.
0: Wow. I felt in real time he'd struggle to get this down. Adam G pointed to the spot. Let's listen to Chris Butler.
6: It's a legal catch. He jumps into Greg Marju, who gets bumped off and doesn't affect a tackle. We're playing on with no foul play. Looking at the grip now of Mark. You can see on this angle, there's clear separation prior to Andy Grounding with a knock-on over the try line. We have a decision.
0: Well, I think the crowd could tell you the story. Scratch it off. It's 6-0 the way of the Knights over the Roosters. Huge moment as we go down to our man on the touchline for Academy Sheet Metal.
2: Sammy Walker was trying to get that quick kick away very quickly there. It looked a try from all other angles. I'm glad we got that last one.
0: Thanks, Fruey. Big moment there. The Knights fans up and about after they thought their team had conceded. But no, they haven't. It's a tap restart on the 20-metre line. Newcastle lead 6-0 on the Hunter GWM scoreboard, 14 to go first half.
1: And it was great scramble by Caelan Ponga from the inside late on that play, Jimmy, that might have had a bit of a bearing on the ball not getting forced over the try line. Knights working hard again here out of their own end.
0: Oh, dang God, I was caught up awkwardly, but got up and played the ball pretty quickly all the same. And now it's Pasami Sola, another local boy, finding metres through the middle of the field. He jumps up, plays the ball, Cant out of dummy half. Another kid from the Maitland area. Gets a 10 short of the halfway line, centre of the field. Now it's Crouch. Well, they're all Coalfield kids, aren't they? They get to their kick on the halfway line through Sandon Smith. Just over 13 to play first half. Knights lead 6-0. Try to Francis Manu Le'eua. The Roosters had one. It was scratched off. Marky Mark dropped it in the put down. 6-0 it reads on the Hunter GWM scoreboard.
1: Don't think it'll be long before you see Harrison Graham here, Jimmy. Tommy Cant doing a great job, but struggling in the middle in defence.
0: So Butcher's got it on the third, five short of the halfway line. And now it's White. His run metres continue to rack up. Another 10 to the count on that carry, which is the fourth of this set. But on the Knights' 40-metre line, they shift it over to the right. Simple stuff, though. A couple of passes before Butcher goes to ground. It'll be attacking kick 30 off the Knights' try line. It's Daly Cherry-Evans who thumps it down again. It'll be Kalen Ponga under pressure again. Was he taken out? The ball ricochets out. Matt Croker, of course, captain of the Bin Chickens, picks it up. And he's got it. Five off his own try line. 12 and a half to play first half. Knights lead 6-0. Dom Young gets it over the 10-metre line.
1: Tommy Cant's just gone off the backfield, Jim.
0: So Fletcher Sharp out of dummy half on that occasion, but it looks like Harrison Graham, there he is. He's now the acting dummy half. Hague's called for it, and it comes with 12 to go in the first half. Can he catch some fatigued middles before the break? Newcastle play four on their 30. Come back through the centre of the field through Crouch. Leading 6-0. Just under 12 to go in this first half. Graham off the bench and dummy half. Kalen Ponga will do the kicking on this occasion. Mark Nwangani Tawaze chested on his 20. Tries to beat them with some fancy footwork, but they don't buy it. And they start their set on their 30-metre line. Tupou coming in off the left wing for a carry through the middle of the field. Triple M rocking this grand final, care of Driver Training New South Wales and McDonald Jones Homes. Crichton's on the out there as well for his first involvement, and well met by three Knights in defence.
1: Yeah, great defence by the Knights. They're doing a good job on the back three of the Roosters so far, Jimmy. Tupou, Nwangani Tawase and Tedesco.
0: And Spencer Lenu out there and already making his presence felt with a carry on the right side of the field. Here they come. Lots of field to work with on the left. They go that way. Tedesco, short pass, Billy Smith. One-on-one with Gagai. Oh, bravely. Gagai comes back and gets him in a bootlace tackle that actually takes his boot off. It's the fifth. They're running it. Centre of the field. Fifth and off the try line. Now, Daly Cherry-Evans. It's a one-on-one. Mark against Greg. Ball batted back. Picked up by Ponga. It's clear air. DCE's chasing. DCE's gaining. Kalen Ponga's over the 40. The 30. The 20. The captain is going all the way. Kalen Ponga scores for the Knights and takes them to a double-digit lead with 10 to play. 10-0, kick to come, Newcastle over the Roosters.
1: Jimmy, Knights have been absorbing all the pressure in the opening 30 minutes and they've gone to their stop play, kicked by DCE to the right corner for Nwangani Tawase, taps the ball back, goes directly to Kalen Ponga on the fly, and Ponga runs 90 metres, puts a gap between him and DC, who kicked it, and scores their second try of the night to take them to 10-0 out. Kick to come. Go the Knights.
3: Well, they're so dangerous, aren't they, on their last play options with their two huge wingers. And as Hayes just laid it out for you, big Marky Mark jumping up above the pack and taps it straight back. And Kalen has been around the ball on everything to start this game. Every ball that has hit the ground, he's been there. He got the perfect bounce, runs 90 metres, and that's a try to the Newcastle Knights.
0: Oh, what a moment. Fruey. If there was a roof on this place, they would have blown it wide open then.
2: There's been another earthquake here, boys. That was about 5 metres from where Sandon Smith got that intercept last week. It is absolute deja vu here. Kalen Ponga, he fell from quite a height about 3 minutes ago. I think he's fine, boys.
0: It's the Knights' magic corner at a core. Sandon Smith came up with some magic there last week. Kalen Ponga does it in the grand final. They lead 10-0 with 9 to play first half. The captain is having a night out in the biggest game of the year.
1: Yeah, he's been brilliant for the last 3 weeks, Jimmy, in what he's done defensively and with the football. But he made the tackle, then got himself across the field to come up with this bounce on the bat back, and just huge motor and huge competitor.
0: Oh, and Santa Smith adds the extras. It's 12-0 on the Hunter GWM scoreboard. Newcastle lead the Roosters with 9 to play first half.
3: Hey, and no wonder DCE looked like he was making up ground. As Hayes just said, he ran from the opposite side of the field, so he would have had to run 50 metres just to get the ball, then runs 90. No wonder he was fatigued once he scored the try. That's a huge play. Like, he could have died on that play. Yeah. He could have sat there and thought, oh, no, someone else will get it. But no, he's the leader of this team. He turns up, gets the ball, runs 90 metres.
1: But Jacob Sarfini talked about their last play effort plays, didn't he, today, Bobcat?
3: Yep.
1: And Danny Badiris runs that, and that's a huge part of their defensive mindset. So good.
0: Oh, Pasami Solo marches it back in on kick return. Extraordinary start to the grand final. Newcastle under the pump. They held firm, turned the Roosters away numerous occasions. The tricolours had a try chalked off. But the Knights, they just never say die. They are never beat. And now they're in front 12-0. This fairy tale continues.
1: Oh, here we go.
0: McEwen's lost it in the play the ball on his own 30. Wants a captain's challenge. Keravan Kerr Waratah.
4: Shot clock on. Where do you want it? 20?
1: He needs to be confident making this challenge.
3: No, it was just a wonky. It's not. Those ones aren't really knock-ons though, but they call them. It's a, like a wonky play the ball.
1: Yeah, like a bad play the ball.
3: Wonky.
0: Yeah. Wonky.
3: That's the term they use too.
1: Ordinary.
0: It'll be wonky if the Roosters can capitalise, because they'll start in very good ball situation with under 8 to go and down 12-0. They're 25 off the Knights try line with a scrum and an inside run. Now, what a carry, the footy. Lenu. And now gets a set restart. Okay. It's play on. Crichton, right of the ruck. Bounces, look for the offload. Doesn't get the pass away, but he gets a quick play. The ball, Robson out of dummy half. Graham's got him, so's Croker. He's brought down too short of the Knights try line, right in front of the goalposts. Tackle two. Had one chalked off here, the Roosters. Runs out of options, DCE on the right. Comes back to the left, Butcher. Real nothing play. The Roosters forward will have to go to ground. Having made no ground on that play. Centre of the field they are. Walker slips over as he tries to step them. There's four tackles done. He's five short of the try line, left of the post by about five. DCE over to the right. There's Tedesco. Grubbers, not a bad one. There's Greg Marju, bats it dead. Well done, Greg. It'll be a goal line dropout. Knights lead 12-0. Hunter GWM scoreboard with 6.5 minutes left in this first half.
1: Yeah, you're right there, Jimmy. Their attack is not fluid at the moment in good ball, the Roosters. They're not quite hitting the mark with their back rowers or their shape out the back. And the Knights on the defensive side of the argument are handling it quite well, adjusting, getting up pretty hard and putting them under pressure.
0: Okay, so they are building pressure here, the Roosters, but still no points to show for it. In fact, they're down 12-0. Ooh. Daniel Tupou with a great leap and take. They cut him down just metres short of the try line after the short goal line dropout. So good in the air, Daniel Tupou. And was again there. Crouch and Solo do the defensive work on Butcher, 10 off the try line. Over to the right, Crichton, straightening run towards the sticks. Runs into Solo again. Good tackle with the help of Croker, stopping a metre short. Back to the left, Butcher tries to reverse into them. Lockie Crouch says no. Play it there, five short of the try line, if you don't mind. Four done of the set.
1: Lovely.
0: Oh, Robson hit Crichton and knew nothing about it. The Roosters turn it over. Execution again for the Roosters in goal. Ball comes to naught.
1: So Jimmy Robson looking to play out the back, and then he hit Crichton on a lead run near the post. So totally out of sorts there in their attack.
0: Well, the Knights are calling for some sort of six again, a little bit of help for the afters that are coming in a few of these tackles. Gee, they're doing some work in backfield here. Now Stane Gagai is trying to find any metres he can through the centre of the field. He gets it to the 20 just as he crawls the last extra metre. Graham out of dummy half. Picks up 10. At least they get to their kick on their own 30-metre line. Sanders Smith that does it out of dummy half. And it's a beauty. Goes over the top of Tedesco's head. But he'll field it on his 10-metre line, turn around, gets it over the 20. Sandon Smith leads the kick chase and drops the Roosters' number one on his own 30-metre line. Just under five to go in this first half. It's Newcastle leading the Roosters 12-0.
1: Yeah, great kick and chase by Sandon Smith there, Jimmy. Perfect.
3: I think from the Knights' perspective, I think they're frustrating the Roosters when they're attacking on their good ball. They've had so many opportunities, and they're pretty much referring to kicks. Every time they try and get the back of shape, the Knights are actually frustrating them getting in their face.
0: Triple M rocking the grand final, care of Driver Training New South Wales. Upgrade your licence for a career with Driver Training New South Wales. It's DCE doing the kicking, 35 off Newcastle's try line. It's another big bomb, this time Greg Marju. Rob Toya's got it, dinks it out the back. Mark Nwaganyi-Tawase with some brilliance. grubbing it ahead, chased it, plants it, and they won't take this one off him. Oh, he just comes up with magic plays each and every week. Another final, another four-pointer for Marky Mark. The Roosters finally have their first points. It's 12-4, kick to come.
1: And, Jimmy, you've got to give the Roosters a rap. They've just stuck with the same plan and the same principles. And, again, it was DC with the kick. Toya made the challenge, got the ball back to his wingman, Nwanganui Tuase, who then put it on the toe. And you're right, he's done some brilliant things for the Roosters all year, for the last 2 years, in fact. A renowned try scorer and does really well to get the ball down. He was seeing the head-on shot. Looks like it's okay. It's come off his right boot, and then I think he's got through and picked it up to put the ball down, Jimmy. 4-4, kick to come.
0: He comes up with some extraordinary stuff, doesn't he, Mark Nwanganui Tuase?
3: And then all of a sudden in the end goal, it just sits up right in his lap. It just fumbled and bumbled, sort of ricocheted off his feet, and then it sits up for him. But as Hake said, that they've been relentless on that. The kick into Marju, try and put pressure on, and they get up in front of them. They end up getting the scraps off the back of it and put a little grubber kick in.
0: Wasn't all that convincing, Fruey, but it is a four-pointer for the Roosters and a much-needed one.
2: Tuase down in his last game here for the Roosters. That crowd has brought, that try has brought the Roosters fans right back into the game here.
0: Yeah, 21 tries in 23 games. He can find the try line, Mark Nwanganui Tuase, and this time they won't take it off him. So it's Sam Walker on the kicking tee, way out to the right, probably about 5 metres in the field of play and around 21 metres off the try line. With just under three to play, can make it a six-point ball game. Knights leading the Roosters 12 points to four. The boos ring out from the Knights faithful. Walker struck that beautifully. Absolutely arrow straight, Sam Walker. Add the extra two to the Hunter GWM scoreboard with 2.5 to play. 6 points separate them. The Knights over the Roosters, 12 points to six.
1: Yeah, the Roosters have been a quality team all year, Jim. They're not going to go away in a game of this magnitude. And they've got some quality players in the key positions. And we just saw nearly their best try-scoring exponent, Nwanganui Tuase, get another one on that right-hand side. I think it's 21 tries in 23 games, so remarkable record. And Knights need to get to halftime, Jimmy. 12-6 would be a pretty good result after this first 40 minutes of hard work by both teams.
0: Okay, so they kick off. Spencer Lenu with the return of the footy and runs into Francis and Co. And doesn't go much further than his own 10-metre line. 2 minutes and change. The try scorer for the Roosters, Nwanganui Tuase, with a carry, and it's a strong one through the middle of the field over the 20-metre line. Crichton, no mistake with that carry, but he too hits Sorlo and Crouch. Strong defence here, Knights. Three tackles done this set. Tedesco tries to speed things up through the centre of the field, finds Fekitty over on the left, and he goes to ground on the fourth, 10 short of the halfway line inside the final two now. Walker running, stepping, goes infield. Sander Smith chases as hard as he can, forces a pass out of him. They go over to the right. Crichton tries to barrel his way through. Three Knights round him up in the end on the halfway line on the fifth. He's five off the far side of the field. Walker gets the kick away. Kalen Ponga's got a run towards it. Takes it pretty well. And Toya takes him just short of the 20-metre line. 90 seconds to go of a first half. The Knights are leading 12-6. Marju gets him over the 20. Game management here from Newcastle. See out the set. Get it down the other end of the field and get the half time. Regroup, reset with a 6-point lead. Gagai through the centre of the field. Quick play the ball. Smith in a little bit of trouble. We'll keep an eye on that. Harrison Graham going for another run. Picks up 10 metres. Play 5, Newcastle, centre of the field on their 40. Fletcher Sharp does the kicking. Goes for territory. Mark Nwanganui Tuase comes around, takes it, 12 off his line. Finds Tedesco. They've got 50 seconds. They've got 80 metres to go. Tedesco's going to give it a shot. Runs into Bradman Best, goes to ground. Jumps up, plays it on his own 30-metre line. Nwanganui Tuase surrender tackle. They can just slow things down a little, burn a few more seconds. The Knights' defensive line, who must be gassed. They've done plenty of it at their end of the field. 25 seconds to play. Three tackles this set. The Roosters are going to have a look on this right side. The shift is on. Fekitty goes to ground. Play 4 on the Knights' 30-metre line. Spencer Lenu offload. Does get the offload. There's Tedesco, centre of the field. He docks it out the back. It's picked up by Francis. Scrapping again here from Newcastle. And there's half-time. There's half-time of the grand final that is being led by the Newcastle Knights. They're up 12-0. A late try from the Roosters. Have them back in the contest. Lots to talk about. 12-6. The Knights are leading the Roosters. They've got 40 more minutes to hang on. And they will be the premiers for 2026. A short break, back with more on the other side.
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1: 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Wake me
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10: This is Triple M NRL Halftime.
11: Oh, it's been a gripping first 40 minutes, largely dominated field position-wise by the Roosters, but it was the Knights who led 12-0 before a late try from the tricolours, cut it back to a 6-point margin. Jim Cowan and joined by Michael Hagan in the halftime as we rock it for you, Kieran. McDonald Jones Homes, what did you make of that first 40, Michael Hagan?
12: Yeah, Jimmy, you just touched on the field position. Well, territory has gone the way of the Roosters, 84% to Newcastle's 16.
11: Wow.
12: So it tells you how much work the Knights have had to do on their own line, and they've done a very good job, you have to say, against this powerful Roosters outfit, which has just kept persevering, kept punching forward and kept going with their kicking game to their wingers. In the end, they got the one try to get them back within 6. But the Knights have only really had one visiting good ball, Jim. We saw the great line by Francis that was such a sharp, hard line back on the inside shoulder to get their first one. And then the bat back by Nwanga Nituasa and Kalen Ponga, who's been fantastic in the first 40 minutes, was Johnny on the spot and ran 90 metres to get their second. So in the end, it's been a gripping game of footy. There's been a few moments on either side that execution hasn't quite been what you would like if you were the coach, but hey, it's a grand final. Both teams have come out firing. It's been a fast-paced game. It's been a lot of intensity, and both teams have been fatigued at different times, and it's really a battle of who can survive this next 40 minutes, Jimmy, energy-wise, because you can see a lot of players slowly get back behind the football, hands on hips, and it's going to be a real battle for the next 40 for either team.
11: And this is the biggest question mark I think we've all had, is how much juice was left in the lemon to squeeze for this Knights team that have been in these sort of battles seemingly for the last 4 or 5 weeks.
12: Yeah, I guess the Roosters have had to play 3 games in a row as well, right, to get into this position. So it's not like they've had 2 days extra recovery, yeah, after the Dolphins game. That might have an impact at the back end of the game, but hopefully the Knights can control the ball. They've controlled the ball pretty well, Jimmy. They're about 80% with the football. Roosters have turned the ball over a few more times as well, but it's pretty evenly balanced in that regard, and it's just going to be a fight of the fittest in the last 40 minutes.
11: All right, so Michael Hagan has set us up beautifully for the second half, and don't forget all our stats, care of Taylor's Outdoor Power Equipment. 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Explore their range of ride-ons, mowers, trimmers and edges at Broadmeadow and Warners Bay. We've got 40 minutes of season 2026 to go. We've got a fairy tale hopefully emerging in front of our eyes. We've got it for you right here on Triple M, all care of Driver Training New South Wales, right after this.
10: 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Good times. Great mates.
11: The Knights are going to be kicking off. Fletcher Sharp will get us underway as we rock the grand final with Newcastle chasing the ultimate football fairy tale, Nafahu White. With the return, Carey gets to his 10-metre line. But he's playing it just short of the 20 on the fourth. They're going to run it. Sharp, short pass. Manu Lele'ua is sailing through. Big Francis scores the first points of the grand final. Newcastle absorbed all the pressure and then strike beautifully. And it's Francis Manu Lele'ua who scores under the sticks. Running at centre of the field, fifth and off the try line. Now, Daly Cherry-Evans, it's a one-on-one. Mark against Greg. Ball batted back, picked up by Ponga. It's clear air. DCE's chasing. DCE's gaining. Caelan Ponga's over the 40, the 30, the 20. The captain is going all the way. Caelan Ponga scores for the Knights and takes them to a double-digit lead with 10 to play. 10-0, kick the cum. It's DCE doing the kicking, 35 off Newcastle's try line. It's another big bomb, this time Greg Marju. Rob Toya's got it, dings it out the back. Mark Nwangani to Waze with some brilliance. Grubbing it ahead, chased it, plants it, and they won't take this one off him. Oh, he just comes up with magic plays each and every week. Another final, another four-pointer for Marky Mark. There's half-time of the grand final that is being led by the Newcastle Knights. They're up 12-0, a late try from the Roosters. Have them back in the contest.
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9: 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They are alive and in the game.
10: This is Triple M NRL Halftime.
11: All right, we've caught our breath. Just a minute or two to get ourselves ready for a big second half. Andrew Ryan, what have the coaches had to say?
18: Yeah, I'll start with the Roosters and Trent Robinson. Proud of his performance in that first half, but a few improvement areas for him. He wants them to show a bit more patience in good ball. The opportunities will come if they just park themselves down there, keep competing on kicks. But he really feels like they need to go back to their short passes going through them instead of trying to go around this night side. Some other improvement areas, keep finding that connection in D. But after all, go after the game. This is the biggest game of the year. Go after it in this next 40. From the Knights and Justin Holbrook, same as always, nice and calm. He gave his team a massive wrap around their goal line D, their scramble defence inside their 20. But as far as the second half goes, when the opportunities come, find that, park ourselves down there, go through them, a little bit of change of direction. The only improvement areas for him was a couple of times we've let them off the hook, whether that be through a couple of penalties or our own errors. But he wants them to keep chasing those moments. There'll be moments, everything you've got, find that community spirit. This is the biggest moments of our life.
11: 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Care of Academy Sheet Metal. 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Of course, we've got a little bit of added time for the two coaches to have their say because the halftime entertainment does continue, Higgs. But what would Justin Holbrook want to his team to focus on? Is it Denny Bediris getting in the ear at the back? Is it Brett White? What's going on behind closed doors as we speak?
12: Yeah, they have a bit of work to do, Jimmy. Defensively, they've missed about 25 tackles versus the Roosters 10. So I'm thinking that in the middle, where the Roosters are going to keep coming through the front door, that would be an absolute attention area for Brett White. Their last play options, which they've defended very well, probably bar one, would be getting a bit of a revisit. And I just think they need footwork and some change of angles back through the middle. They're looking to go to their normal shape to either edge, and they've just run into trouble a couple of times. One with Greg Marju in touch, and the other with Dom Young sort of running out of some runway there as well. So I just shorten that up, and they need their key players to keep the conversations at halftime and in the second half, Jimmy. That's the biggest advantage that the Roosters have got is Walker, DC and Tedesco, who are great talkers and have been in these big games before on plenty of occasions.
11: And Bobcat fatigue is certainly going to play a factor. We could see that in the late in that first half. And Newcastle have played now some incredible contests, and one of those with just 12 men last week for 45 minutes. Is there enough left in the tank of this brave red and blue team tonight?
18: Yeah, well, I think there is, Jimmy. And you know, there was times in that first half where they certainly looked under the pump. The Roosters put them through the ringer, and just off the back of what Higgs was talking about there, quite a few times they weren't missing tackles out and out through the middle of the park, but the Roosters were bouncing away from them, offloading, and that puts fatigue into your body as well. So this time they want to get their contact, get their dual contact and their stick together, try and slow the ruck down here a little bit. But I feel like they can find something. It's grand final day. It's the end of the season. Everything you've got, you'll find something here. And you know, if they can get an even share of possession and get some opportunities in good ball, the points are there.
11: All right, let's check in with our man on the touchline, Andrew Renfrew. I know you're keeping an eye there on Tyson Brazil a little earlier, Frewy. Have you managed to glean any information given the way he seemingly was favouring something as he left the field in that first half?
19: Yeah, there was nothing obvious as he came off. A lot of fatigue, obviously, but nothing being reported from that hit that he copped earlier. Keep an eye on him when he comes back on the field.
11: Thanks, Frewy, our man on the touchline this grand final night. We've got 40 minutes to go of the season and 40 minutes for the Knights to complete the ultimate football fairy tale.
12: A really key change will be Dylan Lucas coming off the bench for the first time, Jim, to really add a bit of experience and some punch through the middle of the field.
11: How many minutes would you give it?
12: 35. I reckon you've got to get those changes right, and that the rotation is really important here to make sure the start of the second half is as strong as it can be.
11: All right, Kalyn Ponga has been immense. It's been a genuine captain's knock from the Knights' number one man tonight. An incredible try that he scored to bust the lead into double digits. Can he come up with the match-winning hand in this second half? He leads his team out onto a Core Stadium first. and the majority red and blue crowd are making them most welcome as they get set to try and cheer them home and create history. James Tedesco with DCE riding shotgun, his last ever game of NRL football. Daly Cherry Evans started his career with a premiership in his very first year, has the chance to round out 16 years of rugby league with another.
12: Yeah, a couple of good storylines to come out of the second half, Jimmy. I would love to see Fletcher Sharp and Sandon Smith start running the football and putting their middle third defenders under pressure.
11: Okay, that's the tip from the man who won the premiership in 2001 as the Newcastle Knights coach, Michael Hagan. It'll be the Roosters kicking off from the northern end of the ground. Newcastle have first use of the football. It all comes down to this. A huge second 40 as we rock it for you, care of Driver Training New South Wales and McDonald Jones Homes, the Hunters leading home builder. McDonald Jones Stadium, packed as well. 22,500 are in there, screaming every moment.
12: How many beers they had, Jim?
11: That might be ticking over on the stat count as well. Tell you what, they'll have a few more if they win.
12: All week there's been plenty, I think, in the lead-up.
11: The Newcastle Knights riding the spirit of 97 and 2001 at 40 minutes to become the third only Newcastle team to win an NRL premiership. We are underway in this second 40. The Knights and the Roosters, 6 points separate them. Newcastle up 12-6. Playing a 10 off their line through Sorlo. Now Marju's first involvement of the second half picks up 6 metres through the middle of the field. Two done, 15 clear of their try line. Crouch short pass, McEwen. Rushes into Wong, takes him for a little bit of a ride over the 20. Simple stuff here, Newcastle to start the second half. Over the 30 now, four done.
18: Sorry, Jim, I like those little tip-ons, getting at their three men on both sides. Little tip-on at Walker over the other side. They need to be testing DCE and Sam Walker out.
11: Thanks, Andrew Ryan, as Caelan Ponga gets the kick away. 10 short of the halfway line. Was it late or was it simultaneous? Adam G thinks it's the latter, so he lets James Tedesco return the footy and does well again, the Roosters captain. He's 15 short of the halfway line, centre field play one. We're looking at the replay, care of Chiropractic Plus. Are we happy that Ponga was
12: tackled
11: legitimately?
12: Butcher came through late, but no high contact and just made the tackle, Jim. Fine.
11: Well, Crichton marches it off the mark, doesn't get told to go back and play it, so it is play on. Butcher picks up 5 or 6 metres just to the right of the ruck. Four done, they're 35 off the Knights try line, centre of the field. Walker wants it, Walker gets it left to Tedesco. Short pass to Fichetti. Down low, Gago over the top, play five, the 20 off the try line, 15 off the far side of the field. Walker running it. Walker trying to find a hole. Doesn't come. G gets taken out by Caelan Ponga in backfield. It's all okay. They help each other up. But Sam Walker burns that last play option with a run, turns it over 10 off the Knights try line.
12: Great chase by Dane Gago on the last tackle. Chased him down, made the sack, and the Knights have the ball on the 20-metre line.
11: Okay, 2 minutes done of this second half. No change to the halftime scoreline. It reads 12-6 on the Hunter GWM scoreboard. Marju again, racking up the run metres, deep in backfield. Gets him to the 30-metre line on the third. Running it over to the right. There's some shape, there's some space. Ponga tried to step past Walker. Half got past him before he got taken to ground by Fichetti on the 40. Four done this set. Over to the left. Sorlo through the middle of the field. Play five, Newcastle. Sandon Smith will do the kicking on the halfway line. Well, high enough, but the chase wasn't great enough, so Tupou takes it on his 20 without too much drama, and will now start things on the 30 for the Roosters. 20 off the far side of the field. Play one, almost three done. 12-6, Knights over the Roosters, early door second half.
12: So I like that, Jimmy, challenging on play four. That means they can build their set on play five, get a decent kick away, and try and win the set.
18: Yeah, absolutely, and big marking mark just carrying. They're still winning this field possession battle here. The Roosters pumping him through the middle at the moment with offloads here from Tedesco to Cherry Evans.
11: Yeah, but well wrapped up by Fletcher Sharp. DCE had no room to move, takes the tackle, fourth of the set, but they are in Newcastle's half by 15 metres now after Lenu's carry. An attacking kick will come on the Knights 30-metre line, care of Cherry Evans. He's hunting over to Greg Margie's side of the field again. It's a real mismatch with Marky Mark. It's come down. It's play on. DCE and it's six again. So it came off Margie first. Roosters reload and in good ball. They're 15 off the Knights try line. Trying to bridge a six-point margin. Inside the first 4 minutes of this second half. Puts it through the middle of the field. Three Knights are on him. He's eight short of the try line. In front of their goalpost. Walker on the left out the back to Desco. Stepped, ran into Smith, bounced off him, trying to crawl his way over the try line. Croker over the top, now he's playing it a metre short. Walker running to the right, Butcher charging onto it, Sorlo. Great tackle underneath, McEwen over the top. Brought down a metre short just to the left of the post. They're attacking the right, DCE, the show and the go. Fletcher Sharp puts him on his back. Six on six and cuts him down too short. Walker looping past the Marky Mark, grubbers for himself. It's in the end goal. Fletcher Sharp got back there.
17: Off Knights, shot clock on.
12: Fletcher Sharp batted it back, dead in goal.
11: Gee, the play is never dead when Mark Nwangani Tuwase is involved. How has he come up with this, Andrew Ron?
18: That is skill. He is just, he all in one motion. He was under pressure from Marju. He's just tapped it and put the little perfect grubber in before going over touch. Great job, Fletcher Sharp, as well.
11: Okay, so some nervous moments again on the Knights. Goal line D. They've forced it dead. The short goal line dropout, it's Tupo and Dom Young, but Dommy's batted it back and it's Fichetti who's got it. So the Roosters are on the attack again, 12 off the try line. Walker has to dive with the catching ball before he gets up and offloads to Butcher. Dylan Lucas is on, the big call from Michael Hagan. It's come 5 minutes into the second half, just as he predicted. He's out there for the Knights. Crichton playing it in front of the Knights goal line. Five short of it. To the right. Toya inside ball to Desco. Fletcher Sharp. Brilliant tackle. Stops him two shorts.
12: Milking.
11: Play on. Four done of the set. DCE running it over the left. Out the back to Butcher. Oh, good tackle. Graham down low. Bounced off a couple of teammates over the top. Walker's running it on the last again.
12: Great tackle.
11: Great tackle. Sandon Smith this time.
12: And Dane Gagai
11: involved. The captain, KP, loves it. There's hugs, there's high fives, and why not? Goal line defence is hanging tough again.
12: Outstanding, and a dangerous run option there by the Roosters on that left edge. And Fichetti's a powerful ball runner. Hang on. Knights area here, Dom Young.
11: Oh, and Spencer's giving Dom Young every bit of it too. I reckon Spencer's put a shot on Kalen Ponga, has he? Dom Young might have come up with the error, and he's done it five off his own try line. Spencer rushed in, rattled it free. That was a really good bit of contact, Andrew Ryan.
18: Yeah, it sure was. And Spencer's layering up Deluxe off the back of a two, and that's extremely disappointing off the back of the try-saving tackles there from Sandon Smith, Fletcher Sharp and Gagai on that other side there. But big set coming defensively here for the Knights.
11: Down on the touchline, Andrew Renfrew, actually hold that thought, because the Roosters have an attacking scrum centre of the field right in front of the Knights goalpost. 10 off the line. They go to the left. Difficult pass from Walker to Billy Smith. Dane Gagai, tackle. Great tackle. Ponga came in to help. But Billy Smith plays it nine short of the try line, only a metre in the field of play. Far side of the field. Crichton loses some territory on that carry. Play two. They're actually 15 off the Knights try line now. Centre of the field, but building nicely all the same. Over to the right, Lan Yu. Hasn't he had an impact since coming out? There he's wants to palm off every red and blue player he sees, whether they're involved in the tackle or not. Play on, DCE running it left. There's space. Walker tip on. Fichetti juggles now, gets it away. Billy Smith, the dummy. Billy Smith over the line. Billy Smith will score. The Roosters strike first, second half. Dom Young's error. Well, it's been costly because the Roosters, they were building, and they have struck. And it's Billy Smith that finishes off. He had a lot of work to do, but he got the ball down. It's a two-point ball game. Knights over the Chooks, 12-10, but they've got to kick the cut.
12: And the Knights have been under all sorts of pressure for the last 3 or 4 minutes, Jim, on their try line, on the back of a couple of errors, one by Marju, one by Dom Young. And the Roosters, they've got some strike power, and Billy Smith, in the end, was strong enough to get the ball down over the line. But some good work here by the Roosters, by DCE and also Sam Walker. Their halves and Fichetti, a great offload to Smith before he gets the ball down. It'll be 12-10, kick to come from wide out.
11: Gee, he backed himself in an unmarked winger, but he was good enough to get it down, Andrew Roy.
18: Yeah, he sure was. He's been in good form, Billy Smith as well. And Dane Gagai just shot out of the line, tried to shut it down earlier on there. And the cover came across through Jermaine McEwen, but they just couldn't hold him up. And Billy Smith sort of reeled out of it and slams the ball down. But they have been under the pump, but that's a big moment here, that error from Dom Young. Spencer Linu, tackle.
11: Yeah, Andrew Renfrew, will come back to you now because that seemingly has been the moment of the match so far. Spencer Linu with a bone rattler that's effectively got his team right back in the contest.
19: It sure has, Jim. Trent Robertson loved that one up in the box. Spencer Linu, he's had that experience winning the premiership already three times with Penrith.
11: And he's getting a big welcome from the Chook Pen too. They know what that meant as Sam Walker can lock things up with 31 minutes and change to play in season 2026. He's way out on the paint. He's 24 metres off the try line. Kicked a sideline conversion earlier and he can add another two to the count and to the Hunter GWM scoreboard. We are all square in the season decider with 31 minutes to go. 12 points apiece after the Roosters go back to back. Huge finish coming your way as we rock the grand final, care of Driver Training New South Wales and McDonald Jones Homes.
12: Yeah, really important period here, Jimmy, coming up. 12 all, 9 gone, second half. If I'm the coach, Justin Holbrook, I'm trying to get maybe Tommy Kent and Tyson Zell back on to stiffen up that middle third defence and try and stop the momentum by the Roosters, which has been very good to start the second half.
11: Okay, the Knights need a big moment in defence now, perhaps. At this end of the field, Crichton met by three of them. Lucas leading the charge, but he's playing at 15 off his own try line. Shot. Mark Nawanga Nitawaze felt every bit of that. Graham down low and Francis over the top, and the Roosters want to come in and have a crack. Butcher nearly got in the middle of the play the ball. He was that desperate to have a piece. Tedesco just gets on with the football game. He's been strong. The Roosters captain picks up metres through the middle of the field again. Butcher runs it at Sorlo. Picks up 10 metres on the carry. Four done this set. They're first after scoring points. Spencer Linu charging again. What an impact he has had. Oh, nearly got the offload. He was on the ground at the time. Thought better off it though. Walker gets to the kick. 10 metres the side of Newcastle. Kalen Ponga under pressure again. Just gets his boots on the grass before they take him after he takes the footy, and he's playing at 12 off his own try line. They are flying off the defensive line here, the Roosters. Dom Young, though, takes it safely on that occasion to get into the 20, tackle two. The Knights, they just need a little bit of magic.
12: Well, the reason for that, Jim, is they're 6-6 with the football after half-time. They've had all the running, all the possession, and the Knights are just hanging on here, trying to get out of their own end of their field.
11: And I reckon their fans have picked it too. You can hear the crowd in the background with the Newcastle chant. Ponga was taken heavy off the ball then when he got the pass away to McEwen. He rushes up here as acting dummy half as another kick gets underway, put underway under heaps of pressure. Now Tedesco. Oh, gets it onto Marky Mark. Wore a shot from Dom Young. Now he gets the pass away to his captain. Finds a few more metres. So it's play one, and they're just short of their 30-metre line, 10 off this far side of this near side of the field. Rob Toyer through the middle. Picks up a few metres as well. 15 short of the halfway line. Tupou. Their back three coming in to do some heavy lifting for the Roosters, and they are finding metres pretty comfortably. Nafahu White adds to the count. He's on the Knights' 40-metre line. They're just finding too many metres through the middle. There's Robson with a carry out of dummy half. It's another attacking kick coming from the Roosters. They're on the Knights' 30-metre line. Daly Cherry-Evans puts it high again. It's Margie underneath it. Mark comes through. He'll shepherd it off the ball. It's batted back. It's play on. Fletcher Sharp's got it, but only in the field of play by a metre. The Roosters, they're just turning the screws and applying the blowtorch to the Knights.
12: A bit like the first half, Jimmy. The Knights have just got to try and cop their medicine, cop it on the chin, and wait until they get themselves into the good end of the field.

0: Graham out of dummy half, trying to spark something, brings Crouch into it. He gets over the 20-metre line on the fifth. We've got 27 and a half minutes to go in this grand final, and it is all square at 12 apiece. Tedesco on the end of it. Over the 40. Marches it back to the halfway line. Andrew Ryan, they're just winning the arm wrestle here, the tricolours.
1: Yeah, they are. It's very similar to the first half, Jimmy, but the Knights just have to get through this period. I think the main thing is just to stay calm and go through the process here, not to get frazzled by this.
0: Butcher, simple stuff. The Roosters eating the metres through the middle. Building again here. The Fahu White on the back of it. Frizzell is back out there. The Knights looking for their experienced men to see out this game. Walker gets it on to Billy Gags. Smith. One-on-one with Gagai. Slating down enough for Dom Young to get him, but he's still got the pass out to Tupou. He plays on. Gets it to Walker.
2: High shot.
0: Steps a couple of times.
2: Dom Young.
0: But it was a high shot from Young on Daniel Tupou, and it's a penalty. Roosters, good ball again. They're building. They're building and they're building.
2: Yeah, Dom Young trying to come in over the football on Billy Smith there, just got him a little bit high, just the left hand come up over the chin. No intent. They'll have a shot at goal here, Jim, to go two in front.
0: Ooh, okay. The Knights probably wouldn't mind that, I guess, Andrew Ryan.
1: Yeah, I agree. I think at the moment, the last thing they probably wanted would be the Roosters to try and attack their goal line here. So they get a breather. You know, likely Sam Walker's hitting them pretty good at the moment, so expect him to knock it over. But the thing the Knights need to address right now is their sticking of their tackles. At the moment, they've got a jagged defensive line. The Roosters are bouncing out of tackles, offloads. Sometimes it doesn't come up on the stats sheet, but they're just that puts fatigue into them. And then you see players come out of the system, high tackles, and make little errors there.
2: Yeah, it's just, I think, a culmination of games in a row, Bobcat, and I think they're trying to get off the line. They're trying to get their contact sorted, but the Roosters are a powerful team when they carry, and they come with support, they come with leg speed, and it's a big job to do. And the Knights have done it, I think, pretty well with 25 minutes remaining. If they're two behind, they get the kickoff start, and they've got to get the next set right defensively.
0: On that point, Bobcat, 38 missed tackles, Newcastle to the Roosters, 11, all their stats care of Taylor's Atwell Power Equipment. So Sam Walker has the chance to kick the Roosters into their first lead of the grand final. And it'll come with 25 and change to play in the match. As Crichton and Lenu get a well-earned rest. Big shift from the pair of them, particularly Spencer Lenu. Massive shot on Dom Young, rattled the ball free, ended up with a try to Billy Smith. But it's Sam Walker on the kicking D, at 15 in from the sideline, 22 metres out. The Knights fans are certainly letting them know all about it. He's been kicking them beautifully, and you can add another one to it. Dead straight and right between the big sticks, and the Roosters are in front for the first time in this grand final. 14-12 on the Hunter GWM scoreboard. Buying a new car should be easy at Cardiff and Hunter GWM. 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
2: So Roosters are 8 from 8 to start the second half. Jimmy, the Knights are 4 from 6.
0: Right. All those stats care of Taylor's Outdoor Power Equipment.
3: Time now, run!
0: So Fletcher Sharp will get us back underway. We've got just under 25 to play. The Knights, what have they got left in this gripping finals campaign, in this incredible year where they've come from last spot to a grand final? Well, they're now chasing the game for the first time tonight. 14-12, Roosters over the Knights. Mark Nwangani Tawaze gets it over the 20-metre line on the second, and now Butcher picks up 10 metres through the middle of the field. They're just finding metres a bit too comfortably through the middle third. Fichetti slips at the defensive line, so they can at least slow this one down. What's Walker doing?
2: Some wind in them, the Roosters.
0: Now Victor Radley from a standing start. Cody Hopwood's back out there, yep. Wraps him up, ball and all on the fifth. Cherry Evans will do the kicking on the last, looking for territory. Greg Marju takes it, 5 off his try line. And a difficult night under the high ball for Greg, but that's a good return of the footy. Beats a couple before he is stopped. 15 off his try line, centre of the field, play one. His wing partner, Dom Young, comes in. D to help out.

0: The Roosters just applying all the pressure. They were down 12-0. Fought their way back. Try just before half-time. And another to start the second half. And now Sam Walker's kicked them ahead with a penalty goal. 14-12, 23 to go. The Knights, can they conjure up another miracle this finals campaign? They get to their kick centre of the field. 8 short of the halfway line. Smith on the right side thumps it downtown. That's Tupou. 10 off his try line. Just rumbles it back in. To three Knights led by Dill Lucas. Hopwood was there and so was McEwen. Billy Smith, the second half try scorer, picks up a few metres through the middle of the field. As we rock it for you, All Kira Driver Training New South Wales and McDonald Jones Homes, as Mark Nwanganita Waze comes in for another bit of work through the middle of the field. Play three, he's just short of the halfway line. White runs into Graham. Good contact too. Little man on big man, but he needs Hopwood to help him out. Now White, he's nose to nose with the littlest man on the field. Play on. Walker's running it left. Finds Tedesco. Gets it onto Fichetti. Fifth and last. Roosters again will be kicking it from a pretty good situation. Tedesco's going to run it. Dummy half. Short side raid. Now Grubbers it back. It might be a bit heavy. Ball bouncing. Kalen Ponga's got to take it with him. Really well-weighted kick. James Tedesco. He is having a night out.
1: Yeah, really busy, Jim. Just running the football as he always does. Looking to chance his arm on the last tackle there and then puts a clever kick into the end goal. Kalen Ponga was hoping for it to go dead. Probably had no option but to take it dead in the end. Short dropout here, the Knights.
0: They're under the pump here, Newcastle. They just need something to go their way just to crack this defensive line, get a bit of momentum. Dom Young nearly plucked it out of the hands of Daniel Tupou, but it's the latter who's got it. And the Roosters start at 18 off the try line.
2: Can he move?
0: Desperate times here, Newcastle. Their goal line defence just has to hold on. Under all sorts of pressure. Tedesco ran behind one of his own teammates. Surrender tackle. 10 off the try line. Centre of the field, play three. They're leading 14-12.
2: Caelan, let him up.
0: Bradley goes to ground, just to the left of the post. Robson out of dummy half. Finds Cherry Evans. He gets it onto Billy Smith. Gagai down low. He gets an offload to Walker. He gets it onto Cherry Evans. He's kicking for the sticks. Tedesco's flying through.
1: Oh, no.
0: Hits the upright. It's play on. Mark Nwanganita Waze for the try line. And maybe the grand final. Marky Mark with a double. The Roosters kick clear. Something special yet again from the tricolours. And the lead grows to six. 18-12. Kick to come. We've got 20 minutes to play.
1: You need an ounce of luck sometimes, Jimmy, and in the end, Dom Young couldn't quite get the catch on the short dropout return. Roosters in good ball position again, and once again, it's one of their kicking options on the last tackle to Nwanganita Waze. It came off the post, in fact, off the kick from DCE, bopped up on the ground, and then it was a tip on and a long ball from Tedesco to Nwanganita Waze, who just skipped to the outside. Such a good finisher, gets the ball down in the right-hand corner. Knights couldn't do much about that one, Jimmy. It was just unlucky for them and a great finish by the Roosters to get them out to an 18-12 lead, kick to come.
0: Oh, the ricochet. Poor Fletcher Sharp was caught in no man's land, but Tedesco, Johnny on the spot. He's playing his way towards the Clive Churchill, I reckon. With 20 minutes to play, Andrew Ryan.
3: Well, it's been all the Roosters in this second half. They've had set after set. The Knights have just had to come off their own goal line. And, you know, it was inches or millimetres even on that kick from Tedesco, the previous one when Kalen knocks it dead. But this one, it comes off the post, the ricochet. And Greg Marju, it ended up being a one-on-one with Marky Mark out on that side. And I could think of nothing worse than seeing him with space around him and going to the line. He's such a great finisher. But this is an important kick in the whole scheme of things here. But still 19 minutes to go. There's so many twists and turns to go in this game.
0: So as Walker gets ready for yet another sideline conversion, Andrew Renfrew, that's really knocked the wind out of the travelling horde of red and blue fans.
4: It's gotten a bit quiet here for the Knights fans down here. Absolutely clinical from Marky Mark there. But the Knights have got that short drop option three times, putting Tupou against Dom Young. Tupou's come up trumps every time.
0: Yeah, he's very good. Daniel Tupou, one of the most experienced men out there. And now Sam Walker can make it a two-score lead. Right on the paint. 23 metres off the try line. Near side of the field here at a core. Sam Walker, with 19 to play, can kick the Roosters 8 points clear. Has hit this one well. It just fades over in front of the goalposts. He can't add the extra two. It remains a six-point margin on the Hunter GWM scoreboard. 19 minutes to play, 6 points in it, 18-12 Roosters over the Knights.
1: Perfect situation for the Knights. You'll be 6 points behind, 18 to go. They'll find a second win here. Roosters will turn the ball over. Let's go, Knights.
0: Here we go. 20 minutes to go in season 2026. I often say if you're going to win a grand final, you've got to win it a couple of times, and it's going to be that way for the Knights if they're going to complete this fairy tale. We're back underway. DCE takes it in front of his goalpost, dishes it off to Whiteney, rumbles it right back through the middle of the field, just short of the 20-metre line. Tyson Brazil's out there and leading the line. The man with the double, Mark Nwanganituaze, with a carry. He's playing it short of the 30. Now with C.R. Wong on the back of it. Well, they didn't panic, the Roosters. They were dominating large sections of that first half. They were down 12-0. But have now scored 18 straight. They've silenced the travelling hordes of Knights fans for now. Play 5 Tedesco, who was hanging on to the defender, trying to milk the penalty. Adam G, too clever for that. So Caelan Ponga takes this one. Oh, can't shake free of Rob Toya, so he's got to play it on his 10-metre line. Look, Marju looks up and there's four Roosters defenders led by the two starting middles, and they stop him on the 10-metre, and he gets up with the limp too, Marju. Dom Young.
1: Good carry.
0: Can he get the quick play? The ball does now. Ponga out of dummy half. He's got to try and spark something. Gets him to the 30-metre line. Quick play the ball. Graham, fine, sharp. He hunts back through the middle of the field, trying to pick some fatigue middles. Corey Evans just got back onside enough to take the tackle, but Fletcher Sharp got it away to Frizz. He got it onto Hopwood. Now he gets it onto Graham. Back to the captain. Fires a pass to the left. There's Francis. Scored the first try tonight.
3: Here we go.
0: Go. 50 metres if he's going to score a double. He gets an offload. Harrison Graham. Run. It's Razzle Dazzle. Takes him one-on-one. Gets rid of DCE, but can't beat the second Rooster. Good tackle made in the end by C.R. Wong. Santa Smith running it on the last. There's numbers. Kalen just couldn't get it away. Knocked on by Billy Smith is what Kalen's talking about.
5: Tackle touch. It's always played up.
0: Adam G.
1: Oh,
0: yeah,
1: six again.
0: They want a captain's challenge, I reckon, care of Amcal Waratah. James Tedesco.
1: I'm not sure he has, Jim. Nah, it's come off Smith. Nice ball.
0: 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So is that the little moment that's just turned this game for Newcastle?
1: They look dangerous then. Bit of footwork, a couple of offloads, some support.
0: The scrum is 22 off the Roosters' try line, centre of the field. We've got 16 and a half to go. 6 points the difference. Roosters up 18-12. Knights attacking right side already. Dane Gagai has to take the tackle, but he's only 10 short of the Roosters' try line, 5 off the far side of the field. The Knights have coughed up 18 straight points after leading 12-0. Can they square things up with 16 minutes to go in this grand final? Cody Hopwood running to the left, finds Sharp. Looks for Bradman Best. He can't find a hole through the middle of the field, so he's playing it. 10 short of the Roosters' try line, left of the post, in fact, on the third. Graham goes to the right. Fletcher Sharp has not made an error.
1: No.
0: In several months, I reckon.
1: No, that's...
0: And he's coughed it up 10 short of the try line.
1: Yeah, that's just at the wrong time, in the wrong end of the field, Jim. That one of their few visits into good ball. Just took his eyes off the ball fraction. Pass out in front a little bit by Harrison Graham. And he was sort of working, moving sideways on the pass. But you've got to take those in these big games.
0: So opportunity missed there for Newcastle. Precious seconds ticking down. We're now inside the final 15 and a half minutes of this grand final. And the Roosters are leading 18-12. They feed the scrum 10 off their try line. Marky Mark surrender tackle after a 5-metre gain. Look, and the Newcastle supporters will soon be in full voice. They've waited 25 long years for this chance. Lindsay Collins through the middle of the field. 25 off his try line. He's playing it on the third. And now Fichetti gets rid of a couple. Barnstorming run. Now offload to his captain, Tedesco. He was ankle tapped on the halfway line, but they can't finish the tackle. He picks up more metres.
1: Obstruction. Radley.
0: It's the fourth, and they're only on the Knights' 30-metre line as they hunt through the middle of the field through Nafahu White. Clever work, Roosters, again. The captain with his fingerprints all over it. Walker puts it high on the fifth and last. Captain Kalen Ponga. Mark got it through it. It was a forward pass. It'll be turned over to the red and blue, 10 off their try line. 40 minutes to go. 18-12 Roosters over the Knights in the grand final.
1: Jim, I haven't kept this stat, but I'd love to know how many times the Knights have started the set inside the 10-metre zone tonight. It'd have to be upwards of 12 or 14 times.
0: Absolutely. It feels like they've been at their end of the field for huge portions of this contest.
3: They just need a little six again or something, a penalty, just something to turn here. That previous set, unfortunately, made that error, but they started to put some dents in them, and they look fragile, the Roosters.
0: Hopwood for a carry. So the Roosters tackled in the Knights' half, 87. The Knights, 16 only at the Roosters' end of the ground. Ponga running it on the right. What's the captain got left?
1: Lost it, Jim.
0: Oh, Billy Smith, good tackle down low. And unfortunately, Kalen Ponga just couldn't hang on to it, and he's turned it over on his 40-metre line.
1: Yeah, just a bit sideways again on that little block shape they like to run. And as he hit the ground, the ball just squeezed out there. And you've got to try and hold your nerve, even though you're six behind and there's still 12 or 13 minutes left on the clock. That's a tough one there. Ankle tap by Billy Smith, and then he just lost the ball in the contact on the ground.
3: Yeah, absolutely. And I know we keep saying it here, but the same stuff's happening. They're having to come out of their own area. Roosters here attacking in great good ball position. This is almost a season, this set here, for the Knights.
1: I'm thinking one-pointer DCE here in this set, Jim. That'll take him out to a seven-point lead.
0: Well, he broke the Knights' hearts in that home game earlier in the season when they lost both Dillons in the one game and still only got beat by the boot of Daly Cherry Evans. That could be the play that puts a nail really in this premiership coffin. Victor Radley's playing it. 10 off the Knights try line, centre of the field, play three. DCE goes to the right. He goes out the back to Tedesco.
1: Lost it.
0: Here we go. Coughed it up. Turned it over. Graham almost stuck through. Vitoia desperately grabbed him with the help of Cherry Evans. They stopped him, but Newcastle have got it. So the Roosters were building potentially to that field goal, but they turned it over, and now Newcastle find themselves 15 short of the halfway line. On play two and looking to bridge a six-point gap. 18-12, the Roosters over the Knights inside the final 12 minutes. There's space on the right. Showing the go from Smith, but Lindsay Collins did enough to slow him down. Fichetti finished him off. Flat pass to Dylan Lucas from the captain. Play four. He's 5 metres into the Roosters' half. Fletcher Sharp. No holes through the middle of the field on that occasion. So Newcastle get to their kick on the Roosters' 40-metre line. Sandon Smith puts it nice and high. Dom Young's going to come through. He can't.
1: Play on.
0: Oh, he's got it now. Gagai kicked that into the end goal. Awful. And Marky Mark goes back, takes it, and he's going to restart on his own 20-metre line. And they effectively start this set 30 clear of their try line.
1: Yeah, just haven't spent enough time in the Roosters' 20-metre zone, and that kick has given them a seven-tackle set, Jimmy, and it'll take another couple of minutes to get back into that end of the field.
0: So we're just checking out that replay here of chiropractic. Plus, Lindsay Collins, hint of a hip drop on Sandon Smith early on. He grimaced in pain, but they played on. And now the Roosters have got it. Play three on Newcastle's 40-metre line.
3: Well, Sandon Smith was certainly asking the question. He could feel it happening.
0: DCE running, showing, ultimately taking the tackle. Had Tedesco looming on his inside. Three done of this set. They're building again, the Roosters. A score here, and it just might be the game we tend to play. There it is, field goal, DCE. He's put it through. 7-point margin. The veteran in his last game of rugby league, 37 years young, started his career with a grand final in 2011, might have just kicked his team to a grand final victory in his last game in the top flight in Australia.
1: Yeah, that's what he was signed for Manly for, Jim, to give them this type of scenario, and he's a quality, experienced player in his last game, 19-12 Knights. Big job to do here, 9 minutes, 38 remaining in this game.
0: Triple M NRL rocking the grand final. Driver Training New South Wales, upgrade your license for a new career with Driver Training New South Wales. As time ticks down, Andrew Ryan.
3: Well, unfortunately, we talk about moments in games, and I can understand what Dane Gagai was trying to do, but that kick, slapping that kick, gave him a 7-tackle set, which effectively ended up putting DCE in range to bang that field goal over. Still time here.
1: Short one.
0: Hasn't gone the 10, has it? Dom Young's ended up with it.
1: Yeah, compounded.
0: And it's a penalty now back on the halfway line to the Roosters. The captain had to try his luck with the short one. It hasn't come up for Newcastle. And now they are under the pump again. 8:50 left on the clock, but there's 7 points the difference. 19-12 Roosters over the Knights.
1: Yeah, they'll try and wind the clock down a bit here with their good ball end of set, Jim. And the Knights need 2 tries in 8:40.
0: The fairy tale for the Knights hangs on this. James Tedesco's been immense. So's Mark Nwangani Tuaze. Can they close it out here, the Roosters? Newcastle hanging on. They led 12-0. They have coughed up 19 straight points. And with 8 to play, they are hanging on in their red zone. Roosters playing at centre of the field, 8 short of the try line. Robson goes to the left of Collins, charging over. He's over the line, but has he got the Steedon to the grass? I'm not convinced he has, and I don't think Adam G is either.
5: Okay, we're coming into 4 here, Bucky. I've actually got no try. I think someone's head is under it when it's held up. Make sure he maintains possession as well.
0: Let's have a look at the replay. Care of Chiropractic Plus now offering psychology support and assessment
4: to helping
0: families access care sooner.
1: We're seeing the surge by Collins at the far post, Jimmy.
0: Yeah, someone's head is under it. A Knight's head.
3: I think it's Hopwood's head.
4: See at this angle, the ball's up at this point. It's on the ninth player's head at this point. It's never gone to the ground.
1: So it'll be held up, Jimmy. Play 4 on the 10.
0: Cody Hopwood, the youngest player in a grand final of 20 years and 132 days. Second youngest Knight behind Owen Craigie.
1: There you go. Have we not seen Matty Coker come
4: ball always back? Remains up when the referee blows his whistle. We have a decision.
0: Okay, so it's play 4. Lindsay Collins.
5: That was 4.
0: We'll still get to play the football. 10 off the Knights try line. Centre of the field. Just under 8 to play. 19-12 Roosters over the Knights. 2 tackles left this set. Knights got a little bit of a breather. Need to hold on here. Cherry Evans goes to ground. On the 5th. Tedesco dinks it in over the top. It's Mark Nwangani Tuaze that takes it. Offloads Toya.
3: Surely that stops.
0: Has Rob Toya picked up the crumbs and just iced the premiership?
5: Yeah, tackle in the air.
1: I think it's knocked on
5: okay,
1: before it goes.
5: Okay, kick on tackle 5, Bucky. I think we might have a tackle in the air on Mark as the first infringement. And then we actually need to see if the ball carrying arm hits the ground and is held. But the first infringement is a tackle in the air.
4: Cleared Roosters kick chases onside. Clean catch by Mark.
1: I don't reckon Marju's tackled him. I think he's competing for the ball to start with.
0: He might have rattled the ball free though, Marju, out of his hands.
1: He got an arm around him.
4: You can see at this point that Greg Marzi's committed a mid-air tackle. We're ruling out a professional foul with Sinbin as it's in the field of play and Greg was initially competing.
1: So his arm carrying the ball's touched the ground, then he's passed it anyway, so it won't be a try.
0: But it will be
1: 6 again.
4: See
1: six
4: this
1: again.
4: Point, Mark's ball-carrying arm is on the ground and the Knights player is affecting a tackle. The original infringement is a mid-air tackle. We have a decision.
3: Yeah. I can see where they're coming from, but what does Greg Marju do?
0: He's actually letting go in the end.
5: Let's go.
3: Yeah. Like, he goes up and competes for the ball. Yeah, you're going to get a hand on him, but it's...
1: You know what Greg needs? Step ladder.
0: It's a bit of a mismatch with Marky Mark.
1: It's crazy how high Bobcat is getting. Like, I couldn't jump very high, but the one I need to say is he could be a high jumper at the Olympics.
0: Okay, fourth penalty for the Roosters. The Knights with just the one for the contest, and they are under the pump yet again, defending their goal line, and they need to hold firm with seven to play and 7 points the difference. Bradley rumbles it towards the left post. He's too short, tackle two. Walker on the left, brings Fichetti inside, one-on-one with Smith, can't get past Ponga. In fact, a great tackle from the captain with the help of McEwen. Walker comes back to the right. Dummy, not fallen for. Hopwood and Lucas, good tackle. They stop him just to the left of the post, five short of the try line. I think that hurt the Roosters' number seven. Bradley, first receiver. Get to the Cherry Evans. Now it's Tedesco. They can finish it for sure and certain here, right now. They can't.
5: Out, boys. Play the ball.
3: Yep. Here we go. Come on.
1: Here we go.
3: 6 minutes.
0: Now, one going to need to ask, I reckon, trod on Marju's foot. He's in a bit of pain. Mark offered some sympathies, but poor old Marju was coughing out of both angles there.
1: But again, Jim, it's where the Knights have got to start this set. It's been all game and it's been all Roosters in terms of field position.
0: McEwen just staying down for a moment here, 12 off his try line. We go down to our sideline. Andrew Renfrew, what's your read?
4: Trainers is coming out assessing him at the moment.
5: Can you play the ball, Jermaine? Wait.
0: So McEwen told to get back up.
5: Go one, Victor!
0: He did copy.
1: With a bit of hip more than anything else.
0: Yeah. To the back of the head, but it's play on. Can't out the back to Sharp. Now to Kalen Ponga. He goes to ground play, three on his 30. 20 off this near touchline. Short side right, they go. Bradman Best has had very few opportunities.
1: They've done a good job on that right edge.
0: Good tackle from Toya. Now they're going from left to right. There's some room over here, but Billy Smith runs up. Great shot. Hits Gagai and it stops him cold on his 40-metre line. Play five, Newcastle. They're going to run it on the right side. McEwen, now to Dom Young. Throws it in behind. Fichetti's dived on it. Well, they've really chanced their arm there. That was...
1: Yeah, running out of time, Jim, and running out of plays.
0: That was not the one. But when you're chasing it by seven with 5 minutes to go in a grand final, they're chasing some magic that just isn't coming.
1: Maddie Croker back out there.
0: Centre of the field. Play three. Fichetti left side. Is there anything left in this tank for the red and blue? Soaked up so much. Field position and pressure. Robson out of dummy half. Tom Kant chases him down with the help of Sandon Smith. Stop him on the 30-metre line. Daly Cherry Evans goes to the skies again. Kalen Ponga forced to come in.
1: Good catch.
0: Good and tackle. Was that tackled in the air?
1: Yep. Here we go, Jim.
0: Okay, there we go. Kalen says, come back, boys. Come on, hurry up. Get back behind the play. Let's kick it downfield and just have a crack. 4.5 to go. 19-12 on the Hunter GWM scoreboard. Roosters over the Knights. It's going to be a magic finish if the Knights can complete the fairy tale from here. Croker.
1: Good shot by Collins.
0: Cops another one. He is going to be a sore hombre at the end of this game. Francis Manulaua through the middle of the field. Defensively doing well on him again. Tom Kant steps his way towards and over the halfway line on the third. Fletcher Sharp left side. Oh, just isn't happening for him through the middle of the field. Does get an offload to Graham. Gets it on to Kalen. Throws it back to Matt Croker, but it was well read by Lindsay Collins. Four done now. They're on the Roosters' 40-metre line still. Lucas out the back to the right. Finds Smith. There's Ponga. Inside ball to Dane Gagai. Gets to the 30-metre line on the fifth. An attacking kick. Well, they're going to run it. Ponga, he's going to do the ladder. Takes it to the line. Short pass. Francis flicks it at the back. Sharp. Bradman Best. Here's Marju for the corner. Stepping. Scoring. Knights are still in it. Knights are still in it. Three to play. Marju scores. Massive kick coming up. It's 19-16. Three to go in the grand final. The Knights are alive and kicking.
1: Will not die wondering, Jim. A great option here by Ponga, running on the last. Francis in space. Flick pass to Sharp, to Best, to Marju. Left corner. Try Knights. Gets them back in the game. 19-16, kick to come. Couple of minutes left. Game on.
3: What about the flick pass from Francis Manu Lele Lua? That was unbelievable. They finally get an opportunity and score points here. There's a tiny little bit of light flickering here.
1: If ever you want to shift the football on a kickoff start, Bobcat, this will be it.
3: This is the one.
0: Pressure. Sandon Smith. He's half a metre off the sideline. He's 21 metres out. He simply has to hit
1: Nailed.
0: It to keep him in the fight. And he does just that, Sandon Smith. 1 point ball game. 3 minutes to play. Andrew Renfrew, I'm not sure if you can hear me, but a core is going bananas.
4: That has come from absolutely nowhere. The Knights fans have been subdued for the last half an hour. There's 3 minutes left. Come on, boys, bring it home.
1: What a try. That's remarkable.
0: Oh, they've come up with some magic moments this finals campaign, and that's just another one. Have they got one trick left, Newcastle? 3 minutes to go. 1 point in it. 19-18, Roosters in front by a DCE field goal. What have we got left in season 2026? Croker with the return of the footy. Centre of the field, 10 metres off his try line. Oh, you can hear the crowd. The Newcastle chant rings out. They're trying to carry their team home. McEwen, right side. He's only 20 off his try line. It's play three, but they're going to shift back left. Sharp finds his captain, centre of the field. Gets it onto Bradman Best. There is a little bit of room. He can't shake free. Good tackle, Rob Toyer. Just hangs on.
1: Shot,
0: four
1: shot.
0: Done. They're going to go to the other side from coast to coast. There's Kalen again. He's all over the place here, Kalen. Covering so much field, Dom Young runs out of room. Fifth and last on the halfway. Only two in the field to play on the far side of the field. Sandon Smith under pressure again. Puts it up. They've got to compete for this football, the Knights. They do. They pull through, but that's a great take. A super take at the back yet again by the Roosters captain, James Tedesco. We've got 2 minutes to go. 1 point in it. The Roosters up 19-18.
1: Outstanding catch by Tedesco. He's been best on ground at the moment, Jim. Roosters trying to buy time here. Butcher with a slow play the ball.
0: Yeah, they are doing everything at half pace here, the Roosters. Now it's Marky Mark getting to his feet very slowly. A minute 35 to go. Play three.
2: Go, Bradman!
0: Oh, the Hunter. Everyone on their feet, on the edge of their seats, hoping, praying. A miracle finish for Newcastle. And a win for the age. 25 long years. The captain's got it. Kick return. Five off his try line. It'll start 15 clear now with that return of the footy. We've got 70 seconds left, Newcastle. 70 seconds left. Whatever you got, will your team home? They've got to go 80 metres in four tackles. They have a look left side. Francis slips over. Short of the 30 on the third. 50 seconds to go. Fletcher onto Harrison. Gets it onto Sandon.
1: Oh, hang on.
0: McEwen's dropped it.
1: Went backwards.
0: It went backwards. It's grubbered through. James Tedesco slides through and dives on the footy. That just might be it. That just might be it. There's 30 seconds left. There's 1 point that separates them. The boot of Daly Cherry Evans is going to see his team finish as premiers and going to round out his days as an NRL player with the ultimate prize. It might just finish in his hands. He goes to ground on play three. There's one more tackle in it. The Roosters game management will see this out. Walker goes to ground now. These brave Newcastle Knights, they have taken us for one hell of a journey, one extraordinary ride. But Holbrook's heroes ultimately finish just short of the ultimate prize by 1 point. Just 1 point. From wooden spooners to grand finalists, they are stopped short of the fairy tale by 1 point. The Roosters are the premiers for 2026. 19-18. They are celebrating. The Knights are out on their feet. The fairy tale could not be made complete.
1: No, Jimmy, it was an outstanding campaign. They fought till the very, very end. The Newcastle Knights very nearly got themselves out of trouble with a minute or two remaining in the game. A one-point loss is devastating for the fans and for the team, but it's been an awesome year by the Knights from where they've come from 12 months ago, and you have to give credit to the Roosters, who were outstanding over 80 minutes. I think their captain has run for over 300 metres with 25 carries, Jim. So it tells you what it meant to him. And the 1 point by DCE was telling in the end. And that's the experience and the quality of players that they've got in their roster. Devastating for the Knights and their fans. But the Roosters, in the end, I think were the better team over 80 minutes. They were dominant with their field position, their carries. And they made it really tough for the Knights all night, bringing them off their own line for 80 minutes.
3: Well, that second half from the Roosters, especially after half-time, they came out and they dominated. They dominated field position and possession, and, you know, they iced some of their opportunities. Unfortunately, the Knights come up with a couple of little errors there, which really hurt them at times. But the Knights, honestly, for them to beat 19-18, for them to get themselves back into this game, it was a phenomenal performance. And, you know, it hurts right now. It hurts so much, but... You know, this Roosters outfit, they're a classy outfit.
6: Andrew Renfrew is our man on the ground. He'll do his best to try and catch up with some of the Knights and even some of the victorious Roosters players for that matter. But it'll be a difficult, challenging circumstance for the Red and Blue after that agonising finish where they have been stopped short of a premiership by just 1 point. Dylan Brown's out there consoling Dylan Lucas. The Roosters fans in raptures, their players embrace after a very dominant performance, but victors by just the 1 point. Their captain's heading towards a Clive Churchill medal.
1: Yep.
6: No doubt about that. James Tedesco, yep. Absolutely immense.
1: His work rate and involvement in the game, Jim, was like incredible from the opening minute. He would have had the first carry in the first set on play five to get his team on the front foot. He pushes up around the ball. He kicked returns like no one else. Brilliant by him.
6: He had a few out there. Nafahu White probably wasn't far behind him in terms of just dominance up the middle of the field. But this guy, James Tedesco, I mean, Caelan Ponga was having a night out, but that was a captain's knock by every measure.
1: Nuanga Nituase, 24 carries for 200 metres and two tries. Had a pretty fair night out too, Jim.
3: What about him? He's an absolute freak, but Tedesco was just everywhere. He was putting kicks in, repeat sets. He was his carries, tackle breaks. He was taking those kicks under pressure. He was phenomenal.
6: Daly Cherry Evans, the veteran, 37 years, 226 days, oldest grand finalist in the modern era. Started in 2011 with Manly. With a premiership, ends it as a Rooster in his only year here. That's what he was brought to do, Michael Hagan.
1: And part of tonight, Jim, was their calmness. Even when they went 12-0 down, they kept persevering with their game plan, their kicking game plan, and they got that one try before half-time to get them back within six. They then got themselves on level terms not long after half-time, and he just managed their yardage and kicking game perfectly, come up with the one-pointer at the right time. And he's been a wonderful player for a long, long time for Manly. And he gets to finish his career as a grand final winning halfback or 5'8", where he started as one of those with Manly, back in 2011, Jimmy? So it's been a long time. I think there's only four players that have had a grand final to start and end their careers. And he's one of those guys.
6: And his little mate, Sam Walker, whose career is really only still in its infancy, now gets to join a select group. His father, Ben, of course, a premiership winner with the Broncos, came off the bench in 97 in their Super League Grand Final win over Cronulla. So joined some rare air there too, Sam Walker. So disappointing, agonising really for the Red and Blue. So brave, so determined, full of grit, full of determination, but they have fallen short of a fairy tale season and the premiership by just the
0: point. The Roosters are the 2026 Premiers. They win it 19 points to 18. This is Triple M NRLs. We rock the grand final for you. We'll have plenty more on the other side.
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15: this is Triple M NRL. Welcome to the verdict.
0: Oh, what a season we've had, 2026. What a ride we've had for Newcastle Knights all the way to a grand final. From the outhouse to the penthouse in 12 short months. I'm not sure that's going to ease the pain too much at the moment for Knights fans. But our man Andrew Renfrew is down there with one of the victorious Roosters players.
4: Lindsay Collins, what does that mean to you?
16: Oh, yeah, I don't know. There's a lot of emotions going right now. It honestly feels like a dream right now. I don't feel like this is actually happening.
0: Lindsay, Jim Callan at Triple M Newcastle. You might have broken a few hearts in the Hunter, but what an epic game. You dominated. Can you believe you only won by the 1 point?
16: Yeah, I know. It was a little bit hairy towards the end there, but we backed our D the whole night, and I thought our D was immense, and it held us in good stead right up until the 80th minute. We knew it was going to go right to the end, and we're glad we got the result.
1: Hey, Lindsay, it's Hagues, mate. Congratulations on the premiership, on a great performance. And you've had a great year, mate, as a club. I mean, you sort of lost your way for a few weeks, but then you got your troops back and found your confidence the last sort of 3 or 4 weeks. It's been outstanding, mate, so well done. And the forwards did a great job up front for you tonight.
16: Thanks, boys. Yeah, it's been a tough ride, but wouldn't change anything. It was awesome.
4: Boys, he's got to go to the presentation.
0: All right, thanks, Fruey. Thanks, Lindsay Collins. As we pick up the presentation as well, you'll hear from the winning captains and the Clive Churchill medal winner as we pick up broadcast after the Roosters beat
6: the Knights. 19 points to 12. The fairy tale fell just short by the 1 point. Let's take you down to the official presentation for Trent Robinson and his Roosters. So with the 2026 Premiers, 19 points to 18.
14: St George teams, which won 11 consecutive grand finals. Johnny King, whose appearance today marks 60 years since the final St George win of the historic run of premierships. Another man on stage here tonight, 40 years since he became the first ever winner of the Clive Churchill Medal, Peter Stirling. Well, it's now time to find out who will etch their name alongside Stirlo as a player of the match in the grand final and take home the prestigious Clive Churchill Medal for 2026. And this year's winner is James Tedesco.

Dally Cherry Evans. Sam Walker. 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

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And finally, James Tedesco.

0: First, I want to thank NRL and the sponsors. I want to thank our sponsors, BYD, and all the Rooster sponsors. I want to congratulate NRLW team for their win today. The Knights, Justo and Kaelin, what a year, boys. Should be very proud. Thank you for what a game it was tonight. And to our boys, all our supporters that came out, supported us all year, thank you. Love yous.
1: Peter and Johnny have got the Premiership trophy for you, Teddy and Victor. Ladies and gentlemen, your 2026 NRL Premiers, the Sydney Roosters!
2: And there we have it. Big scenes from Sydney's Accor Stadium. The Sydney Roosters, the 2026 Premiers. Nick's filling in for Jim Callinan. We are going to take a short break and unpack it all. A huge game. The Knights going down by just 1 point in the grand final with Michael Hagan and Andrew Bobcat Ryan next as Triple M rocks the footy.
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4: Attacking kick. They're going to run it. Ponga, he's going to do the ladder. Takes it to the line. Short pass. Francis flicks it at the back. Sharp. Bradman Best. Here's Margie for the corner. Stepping. Scoring. Knights are still in it. Knights are still in it. Three to play. Margie scores. Massive kick coming up. It's 19-16. Three to go in the grand final. The Knights are alive and kicking. An attacking kick. Well, they're going to run it. Ponga, he's going to do the ladder. Takes it to the line. Short pass. Francis flicks it at the back. Sharp. Bradman Best. Here's Margie for the corner. Stepping. Scoring. Knights are still in it. Knights are still in it. Three to play. Margie scores. Massive kick coming up. It's 19-16, three to go in the grand final. The Knights are alive and kicking.
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5: So there was a Hyrox athlete competing in a race in Beijing. She had a serious bathroom accident. Jack, there's a photo there. 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
4: 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Welcome to the verdict.
5: Yeah, Triple M rocking the footy this Sunday night. Grand final footy, all thanks to Driver Training New South Wales. McDonald Jones Homes. Nick's jumping in for Jim and Callanan. He's had to duck off, boys, for a bit of Fox Sports work. Look, not the fairy tale finish that we were hoping for our Mighty Knights, going down by just 1 point. But I believe our sideline man, Andrew Remfu, have you got a Knights player with you?
6: Matty Croker, not the result we wanted today, but there's so much to be proud of with this community and this team.
7: Yeah, it hurts falling short. We did our best to win that. Unfortunately, it wasn't enough, but we didn't go down without a fight. Still throwing punches at the end there, and thanks to all the fans and that. There's people all around pubs in Newey that would be pretty upset about that, but we did our best.
8: Hey, Croaks, Higgs, congratulations on tonight, on your year, and that of the team. I mean, it's been an outstanding campaign, mate, from 12 months ago to where you've arrived, and the effort tonight was, again, tremendous across the board, and you're up against a very dominant, hard-working, quality team in the Roosters that were very strong up front, mate, and I thought you and the middle boys did the best you could to try and stem the tide, but they just kept coming and made it really tough for you all night, mate, pretty much.
7: Yeah, cheers, Higgs. You're probably spot on there. They turned the ball over in good spots, and they won field position for majority of the game, but I think you can see the heart that this group's got to just get done by 1 point in a game that probably felt a little bit dominant to them with how much defence we had to do. And, yeah,
8: not easy, mate. It was a tough night.
9: Yeah, and Croaks, mate, it hurts. But yet, you guys end up having to make 130 more tackles or something in that, to the fight and they put fatigue in by bouncing around and little offloads and stuff, but you just kept finding a way to saving tries and working so hard for each other. I know it hurts right now so much, but you must be just so proud to have all your teammates beside you.
7: Yeah, I am, Kat. We had to do a lot of work today, and to still be that close, you hold on to that kind of stuff leading into next year. We probably turned a bit too much ball over, chance in our hand and whatnot, but it's also the style of footy that got us to the grand final, so you can't just throw it away on the biggest day of the year. So, unfortunately, it just didn't stick for us a couple of times, and credit to the Roosters, mate. They defended really well, and they played a pretty good power game, so it's just a shame we couldn't
8: Croaks,
7: have another couple of minutes.
8: You gave yourself a real chance at the end there, and you're right. I mean, you've had that attacking style of footy, and I mean, the last try for Greg in the corner was nearly summed up some of the attack that you've provided this year as a team. It's been so exciting, so good to watch. Everyone sort of comes to life. The fans, I mean, we come to life for the last 6 or 8 weeks because it's so good to watch and so great to see players using their skill and backing themselves. And that's been the real cornerstone, I think, for your year, and it kept you in the game in the end as well.
7: Yeah, we had to do it tonight as well, Higgs. You can't go away from what worked, and it's just a shame at times it probably didn't stick or probably didn't come off the way we wanted to. And take our lessons and just do our best to get back in next year. That's all we're going to do.
8: Time for a rest, mate, and congratulations to you and the rest of the team. And Justin, it's been a fantastic campaign.
7: Thanks, lads. Appreciate it.
9: Hang tight, mate.
7: Thanks, Kat.
5: Matt Croker there, who has been a sensational player, boys, right across the year, and also so great with Tanya and Steve as well. Michael Hogan, Andrew Bobcat Ryan, talk us through from your perspective what we've just seen. We've seen a team come from the wooden spoon last year to grand final, going down by just 1 point.
8: Yeah, I mean, it's been a hell of a ride for the team and the town. I mean, all year and this week has been red and blue and emotion and fans coming from all parts of Newcastle and Hunter Valley to support their team. And they won't lose any fans tonight.

0: with the way they play, the way they kept competing. They're on the back foot nearly the whole game, and they nearly found a way to get themselves a win in the last couple of minutes. So, and given the personnel that they're missing, and I mean, that was talked about obviously before the game, but no Jacob Saifidi, Phoenix Crossan, Trey Mooney or Dylan Brown, that's a huge chunk of experience. And it's also your starting front rowers. So to come up against the Roosters, Nafahu White, Lindsay Collins, Victor Radley and co, and Spencer Lenu off the bench, I think they've done really well to hold their hands up. I thought Tommy Cant did a great job, Bobcat, to start at dummy half. Harrison Graham had to come on and do a long stint at dummy half for them as well. And their young back rowers, I mean, they've been tremendous all year, and they'll get huge experience, and they'll take a lot out of this game and the season, to be honest, given how well they've done.
1: Yeah, absolutely. Bobcat, from your perspective, I mean, what a game. They fought right to the last minute.
2: Yeah, they sure did, Nick. And to be honest, if even in the lead-up to this game, I know everyone and we thought that they could go and get it done, but there weren't many people down the freeway that thought there were any hope. You know, the amount of people that were thinking 13-plus and the Roosters are going to blow them off the park. Like, and if you looked at the statistics right now and didn't know who won and what the score was, you would think, oh, the Roosters would have actually blown them off the park, because their run meters, the amount of tackles that the Knights had to do, the missed tackles they make because of all that fatigue, the amount of times they had to come out of their own end, the amount of times or lack of times they had inside the Roosters 20, like, you would have thought it would be 40-6 or something like that, but for it to be 19-18, that just shows the spirit and the heart that team and that club's got.
0: Absolutely, Bobcat, and they had to defend on their line for long periods. They tried to defend those kicks, which kept landing in the corners, and you can't turn them all away. And unfortunately, with Nwanga Nituase on that right side, he came up with one, and then a remarkable play for the other.
2: Yep.
0: And then DC kicked the field goal, and Tedesco, Clive Churchill medalist, he was like phenomenal all game, and thoroughly deserved that award, and a great leader for their club. And Trent Robinson's now won 4 premierships as a coach from 4 attempts. So you've got to give the credit to the Roosters for their performance tonight, and they were just a touch too good on the night.
2: And with all that too, Hags, you go through their team, Tedesco, Tupo, Toya, Marky Mark, Cherry Evans, Walker, Robson, Lindsay Collins, Victor Radley, Angus Crichton, all these, Spencer Lenu, all of them have played Origin.
0: I think there was 11.
2: And international footy. Yeah. And when you break that game down tonight, they scored those, 3 tries off kicks and one. You wouldn't
0: bit
2: even.
0: Lucky.
2: Yeah.
0: Off the post for one.
2: Yeah, off the post. And then Billy Smith sort of scored that try over on that edge. But apart from that, they didn't really break them apart at all.
0: And I think that's the way they've played a lot. They haven't been scoring heaps. I mean, they've scored a few points against the Sharks a couple of weeks back, but they've been very much a grinding percentage, hard-working football team. Defensively, I thought they did a pretty good job on Kalen and shutting their threats down on
2: the
0: edge. And they worked pretty hard inside out against their shape they want to run. So the Knights will take a bit out of that in terms of execution, but their execution's been so good for all season, and they've come up with plenty of line breaks and plenty of points, and it's kept us entertained, and we've been able to talk about it all year. It's kept us doing this for another 4 weeks, Bobcat, at the end of the year that we probably weren't thinking about at one stage, and it's been a great ride, and the club and the staff and the players and the fans should be really happy and proud with what they've achieved, how far they've come, and there's a lot to look forward to next year.
2: Absolutely. And, we spoke pre-game about what this week's been like, what the last few weeks, this momentum and the, everyone getting on board and the colours and the spirit and the community just out amongst it, They've got so many dedicated fans, and it'll continue to springboard them into beyond this next year and beyond.
1: And such a young team versus what we're looking at the Roosters. How many players for the Roosters? That's their last game. They're leaving. You've got your DCEs, your Marky Marks out. But for the Knights, this is just the start for so many of this team.
0: Yeah, I mean, you're talking, Cody Hopwood, 20, Lachlan Crouch, maybe 21 or 2. Fletcher Sharp's not old by any means at 6 playing in that role. Sandon Smith, Francis Germain, Tommy Cant, Fletcher Hunt. So there's Harrison Graham. There's so much to look forward to next year with some of those young players developing. And I guess we've also got to acknowledge that Dane Gagai's played his last game for the Knights and has been an absolute champion, absolute warrior. competed really hard again tonight for them. And Tyson Frizzell, we're not quite sure where his future lies at the end of this game tonight either, but he's been a tremendous contributor for the Knights for a long time and got to play in his first grand final after, 300 and something games. So it's been, there's a lot to celebrate, and I'm sure that, their coach, Justin Holbrook, he's done a great job with his staff. The club's, done some really good things around their retention and recruitment going forward. So as hard as it is to swallow that pill tonight, in the big picture, they've had a great year and they should be proud, and they've got a lot to look forward to.
1: So well said, Michael Hagan, right there. Not the outcome that we wanted for our Knights, going down by just 1 point to the Roosters. But gentlemen, there's some business end of this show that we've got to get to before we wrap up for another year. Your bold predictions on the way next as Triple M rocks grand final footy.
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1: Yeah, that we are. Thanks to Driver Training New South Wales and McDonald Jones Homes. Nick's filling in for Jim Callinan this evening as Triple M rocks Grand Final footy. The Knights going down just by 1 point to the Roosters, 19-18 for the Grand Final. Michael Hagan, Bobcat Ryan joining me. And fellas, it is time to get to our in-house competition. Your bold predictions.
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18: All right, boys, time to put your money where your mouth is. This is Triple M NRL Bold Predictions.
1: And there certainly were some bold predictions on the lines for this one, wasn't it? Let's start with you, Hags. I think you went for Fletcher Sharp for a try and a try assist in the Clive Churchill medal, was it?
0: Yeah. You got a try assist. You got one.
2: Yeah.
0: Out of three. Not good enough, Bobcat.
1: Not quite.
0: I need to have a good look at myself in the offseason.
1: And Bobcat, you
0: this
1: had
0: be good.
1: Matt Croker for a try and a try saver, was it?
2: Yeah, I think he got a try saver. I reckon he made a tackle about 10 out, so let's run with that. You can change that to a tick.
1: Dill Lucas with a try.
2: Just missed out.
0: Oh.
1: And you had James Tedesco, Teddy, for the Clive Churchill medal, but off the back of a night's win.
0: Yes. I think you win.
1: So close. Those are the bold predictions, and they are all thanks to ASV Sales, Australian-owned ASV Sales and Services, specialising in all your construction needs. And before we go anywhere, boys, the MVP, and boy, hasn't it been a big year for the MVP. We've got 3 points, 2 points, and 1 point to give away to lock in who will take out the MVP for the entire year. Guys, over to you.
0: I think we've landed on the main man for 3 points, and I think that might take him to the overall lead for the year. It would be Kalyn Ponga, who was, again, outstanding, led his team brilliantly, was dangerous in the first half, tried his heart out in the game, but, yeah, he'll be disappointed, obviously, with the loss, but I thought he was outstanding. And we thought Katie Hopwood for two did a good job up front against those big mobile.
2: He made nearly 50 tackles as well.
0: And then we thought Francis in the back row scored one and had the flick pass for another, didn't he? Yep. And also I thought defended on the edge pretty well, and he's had a good year for
2: and looked dangerous too with ball in hand at times. But
0: yep.
2: Kalyn has just been absolutely sensational. You know, watching those Dally M's the other night, I don't want to go into negative land, but I can't believe he wasn't in the top couple of players,
0: well,
2: to be
0: that's
2: honest.
0: Right.
2: But
0: that's right.
2: But for us, he takes the 3 points and goes to 21 points by the look of it on the MVP leaderboard. So
0: when you think about, you know, he sort of had that bit of a long layoff, didn't he? And then he came back in for a round Origin, but he just has surged from then until now, and he's still full of running, putting his body on the line and leading his team. So, yeah, I think he's a deserving winner. And Fletcher Sharp will run a close second, and Sandon Smith was up there as well. He had another great season.
2: And Dylan Lucas just a couple of points behind him, and he had a huge layoff. He was on fire.
0: And Fletcher Hunt's in that group of players and hasn't played for maybe the last 4 weeks.
2: He's in the top five, and I think that just typifies the night season, because the amount of times that he came in and did a job in different positions, whether it be centre, whether it be fullback, he was outstanding and missed out on the 19 or on the 17 man tonight. But he's had a great year as well.
0: Well, there was, I think him and Diesel Hagen didn't get any game time today. So, but again, great experience for Diesel. 19 is going to be there for the long haul. And Fletcher Hunt, I think, you know, he'll be a good candidate for Gags' position for next year, and or Toby Winner will be in that conversation as well.
2: Absolutely.
1: A very well-deserved top place there for Kalyn Ponga for our MVP leaderboard. 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Bobcat, Hagues, that's pretty much wrapping it up for us for an entire season. Can you believe, I think every week we've sat in here and said, this might be the last week for the last 4 weeks, and we made it to the grand final.
0: We just kept it rolling. It's been so much fun, and everyone's done a great job. It's been highly entertaining. It's a bit somber now, but overall it's been a fantastic year for everyone.
2: Can we just come back in next week? Can we just hang out?
0: We'll call the cricket. Is there any cricket on?
1: I think it's fair to say what an incredible performance by the Knights, going from wooden spooners to making Correct. The grand final and missing that trophy by just 1 point. What a sensational season. Michael Hagan, thank you so much
0: for a
1: wonderful 2026. Bobcat, thank you so much.
2: Great
1: and to
2: times.
1: Jim Callanan, who's not here with us right now, what a sensational call. 18-19, that was the final scoreline for the 2026 grand final. The Knights just missing out on the chocolates going down to the Roosters. Triple M rocking the footy for Driver Training New South Wales, McDonald Jones Home. And we'll leave you now with the full-time highlights.
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20: But he's playing it to short of the 20 on the fourth. They're going to run it. Sharp. Short pass. Manu Lele'ua is sailing through. Big Francis scores the first points of the grand final.
21: Running at centre of the field, fifth and off the try line. Now, Daly Cherry Evans. It's a one-on-one mark against Greg. Ball batted back, picked up by Ponga. It's clear air. DCE's chasing. DCE's gaining. Kalyn Ponga's over the 40, the 30, the 20. The captain is going all the way. Kalen Ponga scores for the Knights and takes them to a double-digit lead. It's another big bomb this time, Greg Marju. Rob Toya's got it, dinks it out the back. Mark Nwagani Tuwaze with some brilliance. Grubbing it ahead, chased it, plants it, and they won't take this one off him. Play on, DCE running it left. There's space, Walker tip on. Fekete juggles, now gets it away. Billy Smith the dummy. Billy Smith over the line. Billy Smith will score. He gets an offload to Walker. He gets it on to Cherry Evans. He's kicking for the sticks. Tedesco's flying through.
0: Oh, no.
21: Hits the upright. It's play on. Mark Nwangani Tuwaze for the try line. And maybe the grand final. They're building again, the Roosters. A score here, and it just might be the game
0: they
21: intend to play. There it is. Field goal. DCE. He's put it through. Ponga, he's going to do the ladder. Takes it to the line. Short pass. Francis flicks it at the back. Sharp. Bradman Best. Here's Margie for the corner. Stepping. Scoring. Knights are still in it. Knights are still in it. Three to play. Margie scores. But Holbrook's heroes ultimately finish just short of the ultimate prize by 1 point. From wooden spooners to grand finalists, they are stopped short of the fairy tale by 1 point. The Roosters are the premiers for 2026. 1918.
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5: 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And there was a swimmer shop there.
22: Yeah.
5: Who do I see go into it?
22: Elle McPherson.
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22: No.
5: Oh.
22: But she used to live in Neutral Bay.
5: Well, that's
22: Bay.
5: Why.
22: If, no way.
5: Yeah, way. Yeah, way. So.
22: No way.
0: I'm on Wayne's World.
22: No way.
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5: Two letters, one word.
6: We've been playing this for a year, Jack.
5: Yeah.
6: So how this works, I'll say a letter, and then you will say the letter that it has to end with.
5: Yep.
6: You got to create a word with those two letters.
5: Yep. So we got Jacob and Ryder on the line. How you going?
7: Good afternoon. Good. Ride or die.
5: Now, this is going to be the best of five. So first of three gets the chocks.
4: Yes.
5: You must buzz in with your name.
6: That's important.
5: Buzz in with your name. If you just yell out a random word, we're not gonna include it, are we?
4: No.
6: Fun. See?
7: Sounds good. Wouldn't have worked.
5: Good. All right, you ready, team?
6: I just yelled it out.
5: That's right, Louise.
7: Sounds good.
6: Okay, the first, we'll start. Okay, first one, A.
5: L.
7: Jacob.
5: L.
4: Jacob.
5: Jacob?
7: Jacob. All.
6: Yep.
5: Very good, mate.
4: 1-0 to Jacob.
6: Okay.
5: 1-0. Okay.
6: F.
5: K.
4: No one's buzzing in. F and K. Keep it appropriate.
5: Think boogers.
4: Okay. Time's up.
5: Oh, boys. I was going for flick.
6: I would have gone fork.
4: Boys.
6: Fork. Eating your flick. Pasta. Okay, yeah,
4: freak. Could have gone freak.
5: Freak.
6: Okay. L.
5: Fork.
6: That's what I just said.
5: Good. L. D.
7: Jacob.
5: Yep, Jacob.
7: Lord.
5: Lord.
4: Now, Ryder, you're going to have to get involved in this game.
5: Ryder.
8: Yeah, I know.
6: Come on, mate. Ryder. Use your brain, please.
5: Ryder, I reckon you're going to be all over this one, mate.
8: Yeah.
6: Right. B.
5: B.
8: Ryder.
5: What?
8: Boob.
4: He's got it. Well done, Ryder.
5: That is correct.
6: The female body part, boob.
5: Now, because we've had a... Because we've had a no contest.
4: Yes.
5: Ryder, you need to get this to tie.
4: Yeah.
5: Otherwise, Jacob wins.
6: Yeah, correct.
5: And then we go into a tiebreaker, I guess.
4: Yeah.
6: Sudden death, as some would call it.
5: All right.
6: All right, C.
5: K.
7: Jacob.
8: Ryder.
4: Jacob.
5: Jacob.
7: Cook.
4: Cool.
6: Well done.
4: He has got it.
6: Or you could have gone the
5: click.
6: Nether regions of the...
5: Oh, like a cock and pen. Birds. Yes.
7: Yeah, I was going to go with that, but I didn't know if it was allowed.
5: Oh, yeah, mate, that just means it's like a rooster. It's a male bird.
6: Yep.
5: Cock. Yeah.
7: Well done.
4: Better luck next time, Ryder.
5: Better luck, mate.
4: Jacob, we've got some movie tickets for you. Lou and Charge and Triple M.
5: Ryder, die.
4: He's gone. Oh. Yeah, it's a bit late.
6: You're just renaming things I've said.
5: Sorry, mate.
6: Am I speaking?
5: What?
6: I said fork and then I said ride or die.
5: Didn't hear you.
9: The Early Drive Home with Lou and Charge.
6: Book talk.
5: Talk to me.
6: You know how book talk's like a trend on TikTok at the moment?
5: Is it?
6: Like if you're part of book talk.
5: Well, like a book club.
6: You're obviously not part of book talk.
5: I don't go on TikTok.
6: No, you don't. Actually, I've been scrolling reels more too now lately, actually, King.
5: I'm a real man.
6: But no, this is real life book talk. So a bookstore has assigned what?
5: Real life book talk. Mm. Just like people going to bookstores reading books.
6: Literally.
5: Okay.
6: Normal life.
5: Okay, talk to me.
6: So there's a South Australian romance bookshop called Fiction and Friction. They had to put up a sign saying, please no dry humping on the couches. Don't ask or do, because two teenage customers keep coming into the store and we're kind of like, dry humping on each other. And then she'd be like, please stop doing that. And then she'd hear like,
5: nah.
6: Kissing and cuddling.
5: How bad are kissing sounds? Mate,
6: keep it PG, guys. You're in a bookstore. I get it. It's a romance store, but keep it PG, please.
5: I've got PTSD from being in paddocks when you go to house parties or something back home and you'd be in paddocks and everyone just roll their swags out and you'd hear the people kissing in swags.
6: Hookup and like, zone.
5: That was the hookup zone.
6: My hookup zone in city was more bookshops.
5: Buddy, have you been going to Fiction and Friction?
6: It was me.
5: Buddy.
6: Yeah.
5: Stop going there.

0: No.
1: No, it wasn't
0: too
1: me.
0: Much.
1: I wish I was a teenager. Oh, those were the days. alas, I'm much older now.
0: Yes, you are.
1: Yeah, so we were going to call the bookshop.
0: Yeah.
1: And pretend to be the kids and sort of, you know, have a bit of
0: We'll just say, like,
1: chit-chat.
0: Can you please come back?
1: Yeah, but the bookshop's closed on a Wednesday.
0: Right.
1: Oh. Which is a wild day for a bookshop to be closed. Maybe young kids and that's their day they couldn't be in school or something.
0: It's an odd day to be closed, but, hey, it's your business. You run it how you want.
1: Yeah, fiction and friction. Maybe she's doing her own fiction and friction on Wednesdays.
0: Oh, well, then she wouldn't be doing friction if it was fiction. She'd be non-fiction friction, which is real-life sex.
2: Like real life book talk, sort of.
0: Real life book talk, exactly. Right.
1: Like we'll never know.
0: Like reading a book.
1: We will never know. Yeah. But I thought we could call up other bookstores.
2: Ah.
1: This is in Adelaide.
0: Okay, what? Pretend to be the teens.
1: Yeah.
0: So pretend to be this little mob
1: the
0: going
1: Kissy
0: around
1: Cuddly
0: and say,
1: crew.
0: Listen, fiction and friction, not accepting us anymore. What are you? Are you okay with some canoodling?
1: Yeah. Can we cuddle? Can we kiss?
0: Yep. Can okay.
1: We're dry hump.
0: So we're pretending to be displaced lovers searching for a new bookshop.
1: To cuddle them.
0: To dry hump in.
1: And cuddle.
0: Dry
1: hump.
0: Yeah, it's kind of assumed, I guess, if dry humping is involved, I'm sure there's probably hugging involved.
1: Yeah.
0: You know what I mean? I don't think it's like you're a salmon with both your arms by your side,
1: just
0: looking directly into each other.
1: Could be a bit
0: I don't know
1: of
0: how you've dry humped in the past. Just two people planking.
1: I've never dry humped.
0: Just
1: what do you mean?
0: Oh, I will. It's the radio
1: Refrain.
0: Show, not the podcast. Mm. So I'll dial back.
1: Good.
2: Lou gets away with too much on this show, doesn't she?
0: So much.
2: Because you just can't. You can't
0: yeah,
2: quite.
0: I can't quite get there.
1: No, you're not allowed to.
0: Correct. Anyhow.
1: After 2, 3 p.m. as well.
0: Well, let's do it. Let's call them next.
3: It's your early drive home with Triple M's Lou and Jarch.
1: We've just been talking about the bookstore that had to put up a sign saying no humping because there were some teens dry humping on the couch. And she put up a sign saying, please, no dry humping on the couches. Don't ask or do. So they were kissing, sort of cuddling, and then she had to tell them to stop. And then they returned that exact week doing the same thing. Keep it PG, please.
0: Keep it PG, please.
1: So we're going to call some bookshops in South Australia where fiction and friction is.
0: We're going to pretend to be a couple.
1: Yeah, pretend to be
2: a
1: young couple.
0: Well, I don't know if we are a tuple. Do we have to be a tuple? Can we just not be an early 20s couple?
1: Yeah, like, I'm doing my normal voice.
0: Correct. We were developing characters in the break there and it felt weird.
1: Yeah, I didn't like yours at all.
0: Well, that's actually who I'm going with.
1: Oh.
0: Well, shit.
1: Great.
0: Okay, well, let's do it anyway.
1: So we're going to call the bookshop.
2: Let's call
1: See if we can cuddle and kiss it there.
0: Yeah, we all.
4: This is speaking.
1: Hey, how you going?
4: I'm good. How are you?
1: I've been better. So me and my partner.
0: I'm here. Jenko.
1: Sorry, that's Jenko. We love Fiction and Friction. You know the bookshop in South Australia?
4: Yes, I believe so.
1: Yeah, we used to go there all the time. We kind of like reading together, sort of like maybe my legs are laid over his or we're holding hands while we're reading.
0: They had sort of couch facilities that would accommodate for that sort of thing.
1: And we were just wondering, do you guys have couches that we can come and read we're reading The Hobbit at the moment.
0: But we are more into sort of fantasy smut, you know, A Court of Mist and Fury and A Court
1: I love
0: of
1: that one.
0: Wings and Ruin. Do you have a place where we could sit, read together,
1: cuddle?
0: You know, closely because they did ban us because we were getting a little too close.
2: Okay, he hung up.
1: Oh. Damn it, no one likes us.
0: Hurtful stuff.
2: Should we go one more?
0: I want one more.
5: One more.
2: All right.
0: Let us hump in a bookshop.
2: Okay.
1: Humpsy.
0: Hey, I'm liking this character development, mate. Mine's getting weirder and weirder.
1: You're so weird.
6: Now I'm going to be like this. Yes, we love it.
1: Every time you say a book, I go.
7: Hello, it's in Prince Amelia speaking.
8: Hi, Prince Amelia. How are you?
7: I'm good. What can I do for you today?
1: I'm here as well. I'm his girlfriend,
8: hi.
1: Sandra.
8: Hi, I'm just calling. So basically, just a quick one. Do you have any reading facilities within your shop?
1: Like a couch.
7: Not really. We've got a little bench, but no couches or anything like that.
8: That could do. It's just we've been reading at Fiction and Friction, and they've stopped us basically coming in to
1: read. Too much dry humping.
8: Yeah. So would there be any chance of us coming in there reading? We're into our fantasy smart, like A Court of Frost and Starlight.
1: Yeah, love that one.
7: We don't really have much fantasy, and we don't really have like a space for people to sit down and read, unfortunately.
8: Bumzo. Okay.
7: Yeah, sorry about that.
8: That's right. Thanks, Mado.
1: Thanks.
7: All good. Okay, have a good day.
8: Bye, Heather.
7: Bye.
8: Bye. Bye, Heather.
1: What was that, Jack? It was on, man.
8: Her name wasn't Heather.
1: Yeah, I was like, where'd you get Heather?
8: I don't know.
1: And they were good.
8: So no, okay, no bookshops allows it.
1: Yeah.
2: That's a shame.
8: Hurtful stuff, isn't it?
1: Dry hump at home.
8: Oh, well, keep it at home.
3: The Early Drive Home with Lou and Judge. Reverse the verse.
2: Server. Now. Do we remember how this game works? You played it a fair bit.
8: I don't know.
1: No, neither do I.
8: I don't know how it works.
1: Go on, explain it. We will sing a song, then LP will reverse it, and then we will try and emulate the reverse version to get it back to the OG.
2: Yeah, that's pretty much it.
8: That's exactly it.
1: Yeah. And I was just writing down my songs because I like to be old school, old fashioned, not looking at my bloody phone and computer games like you.
8: Oh, mate.
2: Yeah, I'm known for the computer games.
8: The phone queen of the studio.
1: So I wrote down the artist just so I don't forget which song it is because you just see the lizards there. You know, it's a bit hard.
8: Well, maybe for you, Dahl, but not for the rest of us. Okay.
1: You're being a real piece of work today.
8: Oh, am I?
1: And not a real art piece like bloody Picasso, all right?
8: Don't try and sound cultured.
1: Like, I don't know Picasso, mate.
8: What's your favourite painting?
1: Probably that big one with the face.
2: It is a goodie, though.
8: No, it's called Big One Face.
1: Big One Face.
8: Yeah, it's my favourite, too. Okay.
2: Who wants to sing first?
8: You know, let Lou go first. Now, which artist?
1: I'm trying to be all nice.
8: I'm not.
2: Lou, do some singing.
1: Okay. Don't start now.
2: Okay.
8: Which artist is that? You write it down. Tell me.
1: One note smooth. Good.
8: Sounds German.
2: One more time, Judge.
1: One note smooth.
2: Go.
8: One note smooth.
1: You said Judge in there.
8: No. One note smooth.
2: Let's reverse it.
8: Film start now.
1: Oh, yeah. Not the start, but you got the. Yeah, sorry, not
8: phone
1: the don't. But
8: start
1: you got,
8: now. Yeah, I said phone start now.
1: You said start now, pretty good though.
8: Thank you.
1: So
8: okay.
1: That was Dua Lipa, because I read it down there.
8: Oh, thank you for writing that down. Right. Now, that was a 62%.
1: I would have gone 70, but take the 62.
8: All right.
2: Okay. Well,
8: I'll take the 70. Thank you.
2: Interesting. Judge, do some singing.
8: Waltzing Matilda.
2: Ooh, a classic.
8: I love Waltzing Matilda.
2: And I've always wondered what Waltzing Matilda is backwards. Let's find out.
8: Ooh.
2: One more time, Lou. Go.
1: It's
2: not bad.
1: Why?
8: I just love looking at you. Trying to, when we concentrate so hard to try and get it close. It's just funny to see.
2: Here it is.
8: This,
2: hey!
8: It's, I'll give you 58%.
1: Yeah.
2: I think that's
1: like
2: better.
1: I'm saying it with a mouthful. You know, I've got a mouthful of shepherd's pie.
8: I have noticed this in your reverse to verses. You do a lot of shh when they should be zzz.
1: Okay.
8: You know what I mean? Just a bit of constructive criticism, because if you didn't do that, well, you would have nailed it. 58%.
2: I think Lou's actually in the lead at the moment as the impartial judge.
8: Okay, we'll give it 72%.
2: Okay. 72, plays 70. Okay, do some singing, Lou.
1: Rock with you.
2: Yes.
1: MJ.
2: MJ.
8: Michael Jordan, he's sung.
1: Yeah.
8: Right. Man of many talents.
2: Go, Judge. How on earth does that become rock with you?
1: I know.
8: I don't know.
2: Let's see.
8: Rise with you.
1: With you.
8: Mate.
1: It was like seal.
8: With you. Where are you?
1: Yeah.
2: Yes.
8: That was a 92er. Get played again.
1: I would have gone 85.
8: Right with you. I just elongated 85. It. 88.
1: 85.
8: Not 85. It's 88.
2: Well, either way, we're going to need a good score from Lou here to claim this victory.
1: We used to be way better.
2: Judge, do some singing.
8: She's from Texas.
2: Okay.
0: I think it'll be an easy one.
1: We don't.
8: Saskatchewan. Saskatchewan.
2: Go, Lou. Okay. This for a potential reverse the verse victory.
0: You mixed your ashes around.
1: See what you mean?
0: Yeah. You just mixed your ashes.
2: Yeah. Okay. I've got to give it to Jarch. I'm sorry.
0: I've got to give it to Jarch. I think I've taken it.
1: Take the win.
0: Thanks, mate.
2: There you go. Lou and Jarch and Triple M.
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1: Well, we work with a lovely lady, Jack, called Violet. We mean well, don't we?
0: We love her.
1: We love Vi. And she's got two kids, Finn and Austin.
0: That's
1: and
0: right.
1: I love Finn, but I do love Austin. Can I say that a little bit more?
0: Can say whatever you want. Finn throws things at you.
1: True. Finn actually goes, scaredy cat, scaredy cat.
0: Of course, you're a scaredy cat, whereas Austin often pines for you.
1: I know. He walks around the house, sort of crawls. And when I see him, he stops and then he'll see me and he'll just have this big grin. Like, I love him so much.
0: Yeah.
1: He's my favourite. So he came around to my house the other day and he was wandering around and Kevin, my stuffed koala, was on the couch.
0: Mm.
1: And I've got three of them. And you know that I love Kevin.
0: I know.
1: I sleep with them all night. And this is me when Austin grabbed a hold of Kevin.
0: Yep.
1: So.
0: This is the thing. When you first showed me that video, I was like, oh. You know what you act like? An only child.
2: Yeah.
0: And even though you've got two brothers,
1: I know.
0: You act like a lonely child sometimes. So, and I think it's because you've been operating, like living solo.
1: 100%.
0: So you've got your own space, right? And this is what I love about it. You've said to him, what did you say?
1: I go,
0: so you know that's not yours.
1: No, I go, do you like Kevin? Yeah. And then he grabs him, he's cuddling, and then he sort of falls on him and sort of is like, you know, cuddling him on top of him. And I go, no, that's not yours, Austin.
0: Which is insane to say.
1: Wild.
0: What did you think was going to happen? Did you think that he was going to fall on the ground and then get up and go, mine, and piss bowled out the door?
1: Kind of.
0: Like,
1: I was protecting
0: Kevin. It was so funny to me that you had to tell him, a little kid playing with a child's toy in your house.
1: My sleep companion.
0: I know you're having fun. It's not yours.
1: It's like he's got like someone's engagement ring. Wow, that's not yours.
0: Yeah, that's correct. It's not like he's got something he's going to. That's what you got to do with kids as a father. Yeah, I know. But so if he's holding like a glass, and you're like, no, buddy, that's not yours. He could break it. If he's taking a piece of jewelry. No, remember, might break mum's necklace that she gave you. That's not yours. A stuffed teddy that you have three of. And he rolls like that. No, that's not yours. There was almost anger in your voice.
1: Kevin's.
0: There was anger.
1: Well, and then everyone sort of started going at me, going, "Well, you've got to give it to him." But see, I would like to keep the Kevins for as long as I can.
0: Insane.
1: Like,
0: Give the kid a Kevin.
1: I think a lot of people have stuffed toys longer than you think. Jack.
0: You've owned it for about 2 years.
1: Five.
0: You've got three of them. So give him. What's the latest one you got? 9 months ago?
1: Yeah.
0: That's not enough. I've got Brown Bear. I've had Brown Bear for 35 years.
1: There you go. See, I want to do that with the Kevins.
0: I had it when I was a baby. Someone gave it to me.
1: I just happened to start at 28.
0: My beautiful, I think Aunt Jan, who wasn't actually an aunt, but Aunt, you know, you call them aunt. I think she gave it to me so now it just sits in my room as a nostalgic memory.
1: Well, I sleep with
0: You're
1: Brown Bear the other day.
0: You're 32. You got one 9 months ago. Give the kid a Kevin.
1: No, I think.
0: You're a coward, Dalvin.
1: I think I'm going to keep him and he's going to be the oldest teddy in Australia.
0: Yeah, well, it won't be because there's clearly older.
1: Look, you can have your teddies from zero. You can have them from 28. 32. Jack.
0: 32.
1: C'est la vie. I want to know. I want to find Australia's oldest teddy.
23: The early drive home with Lou and Judge.
1: Because I'm on a mission to make my three stuffed koalas, Kevins, the oldest teddies. In years to come.
0: Yeah, I understand that, but you got them later in life. You're going to have to live for a long time, bud.
1: Yeah, 110, let's say.
0: Oh, you want to get to there,
1: no,
0: do you?
1: No, I don't need
0: Come on.
1: I know.
0: But I know you, and just through sheer spite and willpower, just to have the oldest teddy, you will pursue that dream. You'll you'll grit your teeth to 110.
1: Just for the cannons.
0: Oh, you'll grit your teeth to it.
1: Ashley, talk to us. How old's the TD?
4: He's 21.
0: 21.
1: 21. What kind of TD?
4: He's a dog.
1: Oh, woof, woof. And what's his name?
4: His name's Dog Dog, mate.
1: Dog Dog. Dog. I think Dog Dog and Kevin would be good friends.
0: Well, yeah. Ash, did Dog Dog get a 21st?
4: Oh, look, mate, I did just turn 21, but I'm going to be honest, I think I forgot about it, hey.
0: You're a dog, dog. Yeah. Dog, dog got dogged.
1: Okay, I can't believe you need to throw a 21st for Dog Dog.
0: All right, so you've had him literally since birth. Yep. Okay, interesting.
2: Well, a bit longer than Lou.
0: Not as old as Brown Bear, though.
1: True.
0: Okay, thank you, Ash.
1: Stuart,
0: talk to us.
6: Hey, guys.
1: Hello.
0: Hiya, mate.
6: My bear's a little bit older than that.
0: How old?
6: It's around about... Yeah, 55 years old.
1: What, is it pretty like manky now?
6: I sent a photo through, so I don't know if you got it.
1: Oh, amazing. I'd like to see it. We'll have a look at that. What 55. Is it a teddy bear?
6: Yeah.
0: Where do you keep him?
6: Sometimes in the cupboard. Sometimes leave it on the bed.
0: Yeah, okay.
1: I don't think he likes the cupboard.
0: It's an inanimate
1: object. Put him on the bed,
0: It is an inanimate. So have you had this bear since you were literally a bub?
6: Yeah, it was given to me as soon as I was born.
1: Oh, see, that's so cute. Love,
0: well, Lou, you've
6: and
0: already...
6: it's actually got my christening clothes on it.
0: Does it?
1: I could do that for Kevin.
2: Yeah, but you probably had it when you got christened.
0: If you want to beat Stuart, you've got to live to 83 or 84. Okay, thank
1: nice
0: you, Stuart.
1: Stu.
0: Jacob, talk to us.
21: How's it going?
0: Good, mate. How are you going? How old's your daddy?
21: 89 years old.
0: Oh, 89? Well,
1: you don't sound 89.
21: No, it was my granddad's, and then he passed it to the end of my old man, and then my old man gave it to me when I was born.
0: Well, that's actually lovely. That is truly lovely. What what's its name?
21: Oh, it doesn't really have a name, to be honest. It's just kind of...
1: Let's call it Kevin.
0: No.
21: Yeah, that's a good name.
1: Yeah, there we go.
0: Jacob, don't listen.
1: Kevin passed down. It's Kevin the third, because it's like three generations.
2: But he's still the same Kevin.
0: It's still the same.
21: Yeah, but I'm going to give it on to my kids eventually.
0: Yeah, well, that is sweet.
1: See,
0: I like that.
1: I'll do that.
0: Well, okay, 89 years old, which means... You need to live to 117.
1: Done.
2: But imagine
1: the space.
2: But now imagine Austin.
0: She started gritting her teeth.
2: Imagine Austin said, "You know, Kevin was passed down to me from Lou, who
0: Arnie
2: I love."
0: Lou, who I love, and
1: fine, he can have one, Kevin.
0: Oh, thanks, guys. You got two left. You'll be fine. Thank you, guys. Appreciate it.
2: Lou and Jarch on Triple M.
23: It's your early drive home with Triple M's Lou and Jarch.
2: It's Lou and Jarch on Triple M, and last week we listened back to one of our favourite bingles that we've done.
0: Hold on.
1: Yeah, let's do it again.
0: Hold on. Give me a second. It's Lou and Jarch on Triple M.
2: Aww.
1: You sound like a commentator.
0: Well, I was trying to be
2: like
0: LP.
2: You sound like an elf.
0: Ah, go again.
2: It's Lou and Jarch on Triple M.
0: Okay, now you're just being silly.
2: Oh.
1: Silly boys, let's play a bingle replay, shall we?
0: Yeah, magnetite retrofit glazing. This is an absolute ripper one. It's basically... The best windows you can get.
1: Duble glazing.
0: Is from magnetite. Let's hear it.
2: A bingle is a business jingle, by the way.
0: That is correct.
1: Yeah. Let's hear it.

0: to see us now when we'll get it done, kids.
1: That was slay.
0: That was a rip. What did you say?
1: You said that was slay. Nailed that, Queen.
0: I don't know.
1: Go off, sis.
0: What is this?
1: Just telling you how good you are. Mwah. Point says.
0: That's better.
1: Okay.
0: Thanks.
1: Hey, if you want to get your own business jingle,
0: yeah,
1: DM us at Lou and Jarch. We'll give us about 12353.
0: Okay, let's go out. Fade us out, LP. Magnetite the window, retrofit the glazing, and cool in the
2: This is the early drive home with Lou and Jarch.
1: I'm not happy.
0: Why?
1: Because.
0: What happened?
1: My day started off with a full pep in my step, Jack. I've arrived at work. I see you standing in the car park with a woman who, let's just say, yeah, I did see that part. I will be telling Steph. We've all sort of had run-ins with her. She's quite.
0: I haven't.
1: Oh, don't be on your high horse. Before this interaction, you did not have a good opinion of her.
0: I'd never met her.
3: You'd been influenced by the opinions of others in the office.
0: But by the others in the office. So basically, it was pure conjecture from my point of view, and I regret it.
1: Okay, well, so what happened? I rock in, pull up, think I'm doing a beep. I do a little, this is how I imagine my toot to go, beep. And I am waving frantically, like, hello to you and the woman.
0: Yeah, Jenny.
1: Jenny.
0: We'll say Jenny.
1: Jenny. And
3: we'll call her Jenny.
1: Forgetting how, obviously, my cute little T-cross.
0: In a car park?
1: Yeah, is quite
0: loud. They reverberate, mate. So think about the noise of a car park. It actually annoyed the shit out of me.
1: I know, but I wasn't thinking. That was not my intention.
0: Of course it wasn't.
1: So I'm beeping and I'm waving frantically like, hello.
0: And we look at you.
1: Jarch looks at me like I'm a loser. Like I've rocked up to the party and you're like, oh, they invited her. That's how I felt.
0: I shook my head at you.
1: I know you did.
0: Why would you do that?
1: It felt like I'd rocked up and you didn't want me there at all.
0: Yeah, used to that.
1: And so I pull into the car park, whatever, walk over and I go, hi, I go, sorry, the toot is very loud. It was meant to be a friendly toot. I go in for a hug.
0: Lou goes in for a one-armed hug.
1: Hey, I'm Lou. She looks at me, puts her arm out and steps back.
0: Looks you up and down, step backward. And then so keep in mind, listeners, I am now in heaven. When I see this interaction, I am in pure heaven.
1: You're trying not to laugh.
0: I'm like, and then so Lou does that. She rejects her, looks up, doesn't even say nothing. And then Lou stands there and Lou goes, just looks at me and goes, oh, well, okay, like that, right? Now keep in mind, I have decided at this point to not say anything.
1: No.
0: Because I want to see who's going to fix this situation.
1: You should have come in to back me up.
0: Not a chance, dude. She's my best mate. So
1: you should have actually come in to back me up and go, oh, you know, it's just my mate Lou.
0: It was too funny. It was just too funny. And so you're all awkward. She couldn't give a rip.
1: No.
0: That's what I respect about her. I have this newfound respect. She just runs her own race, mate.
1: I was trying to change, you know, we had the opinions of everyone else. I was trying to, you know, beep, wave, come in, hug, see if, you know, what you were saying. Perhaps we'd been, you know, sort of influenced the wrong way.
0: Yeah.
1: No, I've been influenced the right way.
0: So for a bit of context, basically it's surrounding, you know, our parking situation. We'd been parking in the wrong place. We'd been roused on. And we had to move our vehicles basically. So when I'd never met this lady before, obviously we'd heard about her, very strict on the rules. Jenny's very strict on the rules, mm-hmm. which
1: fair fine, enough. It's a job. I get it.
0: So I see her for the first time. She goes, you're sorted now? And I'm sort of like, yep. And then she asked a question and then we get to talking. And I'm talking about Hank and she's going, oh, it's bloody great, you know, the newborn. And we're starting to connect. And then she sees my boots and she goes, what are those? I said, oh, they're ostrich. She goes, ostrich, emu? I said, ostrich. She goes, oh, they're great. The only time I've ever seen them is in Mexico. We're bonding. And I'm going, oh, beauty. We're friends now. This is great. Then old beep-a-thon comes behind me.
1: I'm honestly just ruins thinking back to how,
0: now we love each other and she hates Lou.
1: I felt worthless. Awesome. I felt worthless.
0: You were so cranky.
1: Like I couldn't believe, just the hand out and like, nah. Because I'm just trying to say hello. Hey, Lou, you know, hug.
0: I've never seen a more overt and brutal rejection.
1: Neither.
0: And I've been, I was single once.
1: Yeah.
0: And I've had my fair share.
1: I'm a bit upset thinking about it.
0: I love it. Because now you've ticked her off even more and I'm in her good books.
1: You know what? I'm catching the tram to work from now on.
3: Oh, wow.
0: Yeah, that'll be the day.
3: Yeah, that'll
1: I'm catching the tram.
0: Cody's coming. We'll
3: monitor the situation. It's Jenny versus Lou.
1: Oh, God.
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15: But now, time to welcome Herb in, because Herbus, a bake yesterday.
16: Yes, I'm in because you've divided some codes, Bill.
15: I have.
16: Yes.
15: What's happened?
16: Well, you baked Peter Vallandis yesterday.
15: The Vland.
17: Yes, the old slick back.
18: Thinks his game's the biggest in Australia. Well, Pete, it isn't. He thinks that more people watch it than any other sport in Australia. Well, Peter, they don't. Claims he's the most participated sport in the country. Pete, That's also bullshit. Five tackles, kick. Five tackles, kick. The odd hit up. That's the whole game, Jim, in one f***ing sentence.
16: And you went pretty hard.
17: Well, yeah, probably a bit harder than I thought. Thanks, Jim. Yeah.
16: The response, great.
17: Oh, good.
16: In terms of we're getting views, which we love.
17: Yeah.
16: We love.
17: Mm-hmm. Good.
16: Downloads. Beersy's very happy with
18: happy
16: it.
18: Happy Beers.
17: Good.
15: The Beers are here.
16: He's yes. Happy. But it's reached up north.
17: Oh, no. Sydney.
16: Yes.
17: Oh, the old bum sniffers.
16: Our Rush Hour family up there. So they're actually taking a break, the usual show.
17: Yeah.
16: So that's Maroon Hindy and Millie. They're off. Yeah. Mm-hmm. And we've got the fill-in show.
19: What? Hang on, they're off?
16: They're off. Yeah.
18: We are the only ones on radio.
16: I have no idea. It is a joke.
17: Yeah.
16: But they've got their fill-in show. So Luke Keary, James Graham, and Charlie White. Mm-hmm. We know Charlie.
17: Run through those familiar names again, will you?
15: Good boy, Charlie.
16: Luke Keary, James Graham, and Charlie White. And they have responded.
17: Oh, have they?
16: In particular, this is James Graham.
17: Oh,
20: what a pathetic, childlike argument to boil down a sport to something like that. It's like, Usain Bolt, all he does is run from point A to point B. Well done. Give yourself a pat on the back. And just on that particular takedown of our sport,
19: five
20: tackles and then a kick. Well, let's boil down the AFL. What do they do? You kick the ball through the goal. We've got that in rugby league also. We don't give a consolation prize. But again, typical Victorians, very sensitive. One extra point for going close. So, hey, look, it lacks intensity for one. And if Billy wants to go head-to-head on radio with why I think the game of AFL lacks intensity, I will tell that to his face.
17: No. That's James Graham.
16: That's James Graham.
17: Is he a pomp?
16: Yes.
15: Probably a pom villain.
17: Irish or something, but yeah.
15: Not a lot in that. No.
17: That's what I would have thought. I don't want to say too much because I'm just looking at him here and he's a tough looking bugger. And he's played 424 games of rugby, so he knows a hit up or two.
15: And he'd know finals as well.
17: Well, let me read his record, Jim.
15: Oh, no.
17: He lost five grand finals with St. Helens in the Super League.
15: Five?
17: Yes. Then he come to Sydney with Canterbury, the Bulldogs. He lost that one. Then 2 years later, lost again with the Bulldogs. So that's seven in my book, Jim. And then he played in the 2017 World Cup final against Australia, playing for the Pommies. And,
15: yes.
17: And lost that.
15: No!
17: Come on,
15: Jim. Eight.
17: Eight. Wow.
16: There was one part of the response, Jim, that you might like at the
15: good.
16: End.
15: Good.
17: Oh.
16: Have a listen.
19: Really brownless. Where does that come from? I don't know. I feel sorry for James Brayshaw and Ryan Warren, the great men who have to work with him every day.
15: Yes.
17: That's true.
19: That must be a tough carry.
21: Dropping the F-bomb too, is that necessary?
19: I know. You have to beat that in
21: is that post. Necessary?
20: Well, that's when you know you've not got any real intellectual fortitude to put an argument if you have to swear.
22: That's true, Jim. That first
15: it
22: part.
15: Is.
22: Of
15: it, yeah. I am to be felt sorry for. That's
17: we're
15: true.
17: We're live, aren't we?
22: Yeah, we are.
17: Going to drop an F-bomb.
16: I heard, though, Bill, you want to make a call to the big man, James Graham.
17: We'll see.
16: I've heard it might be happening, which means we might get a response for your last show tomorrow.
17: Oh,
15: good. I like the sound of that,
17: too. Did they take a poll on who won the debate, me or James?
16: Caller's called in.
17: And? What was the score?
16: Team Billy.
17: Oh, of course it was.
22: He's lost another one.
15: That's his ninth. What the hell?
23: This is the best bits of the Rush Hour with JB and Billy. Download the podcast now from the Listener app. Just search for the Rush Hour.
15: I tell you what we're doing
17: what
15: here.
17: What have we got now?
15: Idiot file. And my final of the year. So I've asked Matty to come forward with his very best, and he's had a haircut especially for it.
17: You know what it's going to be?
15: What?
17: Matt, very short.
15: No, it's long. It's five.
17: Who's excited?
19: No, Mark Bickley, come on.
15: She should be better than that.
17: No, come on, Bix.
15: Come on, Bix. Horrifically boring, man. But he should be able to frame his sentences better than that.
17: In terms of the word of the use. No, the use of the word.
15: Matty, just get the old record button hit on top of that.
17: The use of the word, you idiot. And Marty won't play, Jim, so we thought that.
15: Mm-hmm.
17: Carl Twomey. Carl Twomey. Has reported. What about this? Well, look at him ring up. A lot of red.
0: Oh, no.
17: And yellow.
0: It's actually orange.
1: It is orange.
17: Is that orange?
1: But red and yellow, mate. Orange, right, we got there. Right.
17: And then the winner of that will win
1: 2 tickets to the 2026 Toyota AFL Grand Final, Bill.
17: Wow. Me.
0: Me or we? Which one?
20: Actually, we.
17: And the Dallas Cowboys versus the Washington Commanders game. It sounded like Travis Bazanza.
0: Bazanza.
17: Ben Bazana.
0: Travis Bazanza.
17: Travis Bazana, Jim.
0: Yes. You've been talking to him for 5 minutes, you
17: it's
0: dick.
17: Just nice to do that, to introduce yourself, Jim.
0: Why?
17: To...
0: He knows who you are. Well, you were just speaking to him.
2: We've got 10 years, haven't I?
17: Oh, no, we go way back. You're only me brother-in-law's brother, whatever
0: exactly
17: it is.
0: Right.
17: What? What is it? What did
1: you just say?
0: Hello to you, Suits Brownless.
17: G'day, Jimmy boy. Yes, been to the centrepiece today, the financial luncheon there.
0: Why would you be at a financial luncheon?
17: That's a very good pint.
0: Pint?
17: Oh, pint.
0: Yeah, pint. Do you have a few or
17: no,
0: just
17: I
0: the one?
17: Have, I did have one. Justin Long... Muir.
0: Yes.
17: Well done, Fat. Has been named the coach.
1: Not really.
17: The Freo song, it's unique, Jim, fair to say. Heave ho, way to go.
1: Yep.
17: If that's the words, I don't know. Anyway, Jim, I had a body 4 and 20 and I ate it quickly. And it's reverberating.
0: What the hell is going on with him?
17: It's reverberating.
3: You got one for me, Bill?
17: No, I'm sure, someone
0: meant to start shooting.
17: No,
0: animals.
17: Are they native or whatever you call it?
0: Native.
17: Pigeons?
1: You mean endangered?
17: Endangered? Are they endangered? In what year did Justin
0: Muir
17: play his final game for Freo? JT or JL?
0: JL even.
1: JL.
17: This is all in order of the grand final,
0: seriously.
17: Jim. All in order.
0: Righto. What sort of order?
17: Colonical order.
0: Oh, no. Colonical order.
17: Yes.
1: I don't think we want a colonical order.
0: No, not out of you.
1: No.
17: Chronological.
0: Oh, no.
24: They call me, actually, I got a nickname last year because it happened a fair bit, Voldemort.
17: Oh, yeah.
24: Voldy was my nickname last year. Yes.
0: You know where that's from, Fat?
17: Yeah.
0: Where?
17: Well, I...
24: Come on.
17: I don't know.
0: Harry? Come on, Fat.
17: Harry Styles.
0: Harry Styles.
17: Harry bloody the wizard.
1: Yeah,
17: Harry Potter. Harry Potter, thank you. I haven't watched any of that.
0: Harry Styles.
1: We've got an audience,
0: Come
1: too.
0: On, Fat.
17: Oh.
0: Who's here?
17: Oh, Ash is out there. I see
0: Ash.
17: Yeah.
0: Good.
17: New sales girls, Jim, out there.
0: Right. Nice.
17: Well, they shouldn't be listening. Oh, sorry. And a bloke there too.
0: Oh, my God. Fat.
17: So sing the next line of a famous song.
1: What happened there?
0: No, what was that?
1: It was your clavicle yesterday. Now what is it now?
17: Oh, it's me. Arthritis.
0: Arthritis. No.
1: Esophagus.
17: Esophagus. Same family.
0: He's making fun of old people. And their incontinence.
17: Oh, no, they were okay. They were conscious.
0: Did Fat burp in the middle of that break? Matty, I want... Can you do some forensic work?
17: I had a pie.
3: But the Saints are keen to take, you know, taking offers for Tara if the right deal presents. It's a real curious one because when the Super Footy Club went through their reset...
0: You can't rip.
17: Oh, how do you know it was me?
0: Oh, how do we know? We're staring at you.
17: We were
0: looking at you.
1: There's vision.
0: Head.
1: There is vision, and it's going to be up on our socials.
17: Let's run the tape. Who is it, Beersy?
0: Of you doing it.
17: Stop, Fat.
0: How did you know it was me?
17: Mm. How?
0: Well, because I didn't burp and Rabs didn't burp. There's only three of us in the interview.
17: No, Rabs could have.
0: No,
1: I could have, but I didn't.
0: Didn't.
17: And by the way, that's Charlie Hosking is one of the girls out there from sales that I said hello to.
1: And the bloke?
17: I met him today too, so I went over to say good day.
1: What's his name?
17: His name's Shannon.
1: Right.
17: Anyway, Charlie's a good friend of a good Geelong girl. So all of
1: you know, we can just go and find out what his name is.
17: I don't know if it's Shannon.
0: So you went to say hello to him, but you don't know what his name is.
17: Well, yes, exactly. So right. I said, g'day, Charlie. I said, g'day, mate. Yeah, Jim thought you were.
0: Oh, I wasn't even here.
17: I said, Jim does it all the time and blames me.
0: Exactly.
17: That was good.
1: That was good. Matt Short is going to be great as well. He's playing cricket for Victoria as well as the Adelaide Strikers. Mm. He's going to be joining us in studio next. Then you've got a Fruity Thursday joke.
17: Finish up the show and
1: send JB and Lisa off to Portugal.
0: That's it.
17: Portugal.
0: Mm. Yeah, might never be seen
17: going
0: again.
17: Going to Lisbon.
0: Lisbon starting there, yes, and then trooping around.
1: And the other cities in Portugal?
17: Yeah. Mm. Aromia?
0: Aromia.
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4: Allow me, the highlight of my year happened yesterday. I can safely say that now I haven't had any kids in this year.
5: Yep.
4: Because usually you say that and someone goes, oh, what about the birth of your child? Yeah, of course that was the highlight.
5: I forgot about that.
4: Yeah. So yesterday I was up at on the elliptical. I've been watching on Netflix The Quarterback, which is the NFL quarterbacks. They get followed around the season. Really, really good vision behind the scenes. But as I was logging on Netflix, it comes up with what's new. Literally just popped up. And I was thought, oh, this is an interesting Netflix show, and I will watch it. But I was too into The Quarterback to then flick over to Ray Gun. You know Ray Gun?
5: Yeah, the Olympian.
4: The Olympic
5: breakdancer.
4: Breakdancer Ray Gun. So there's a new doco. It came out yesterday. Like, the comments I'm looking on YouTube are 4 hours old. So Untold Ray Gun, Breaking Badly, is now a show on Netflix.
5: Yes.
4: So I just quickly clicked on the trailer really quickly. I thought, oh, let's just see what the, yeah, they give you the minute trailer.
5: Yeah, yeah, yeah.
4: I'm so pumped you haven't seen this. I don't know whether you're telling the truth or not. Have you not? Someone would have texted you yesterday, I'm sure. It only came out last night.
5: I have not heard of anything until now.
4: Okay, I'm going to play to you Untold Ray Gun, Breaking Badly, the preview.
6: Right before the Olympics, I went to my therapist, panicked. She was like, what's the worst that could happen? The whole world could laugh at me. She's like, do you think that's reasonable? I was like, oh no. There was this frenzy. It was this growing monster. I was furious. She was not prepared.
7: She's vibing, baby.
6: She's like, some of the memes were funny.
7: Then the tone started to change.
6: Rachel Dunn cheated her way up the Olympics. No, can't just be.
4: No.
6: Am I Rachel? Or Ray Gun?
4: Liam, you've just made your first appearance on Netflix on a show that is going to go so internationally viral. You did a video on your Instagram, TikTok, taking the mickey out of Ray Gun, of which they've taken that vision and quite simply played on the opening minute preview.
5: Because incredible. I'm a global superstar.
4: Three times.
1: Yeah.
5: Three times.
4: Three times you're bouncing around like a kangaroo and licking your
5: licking
4: paws.
5: Licking my paws. Surely that's a stitch up. It's surely amazing. You guys are leechy.
1: What? It's amazing.
5: Okay, maybe if it happened once, I would believe, but not three times. They would never.
1: I'm telling you, that is the most. Like, I saw it yesterday and I fell off my chair and I was going to message it to you.
4: Well,
1: and
4: then Leechy put it in their footy chat by accident and not in the not in our chat.
5: Guys, I'm a global superstar.
1: You are.
4: Yeah, so when Leechy put it in the chat.
5: Watch my wings grow and me fly away from this show.
4: Can you give me one Ray Gun live? So we've mastered the elliptical. Just give me one little Ray Gun.
1: Yes.
4: There it is.
1: Oh, it's not bad.
5: It's the kangaroo and it's the up at the camera and the
4: my big fan was the back arch.
5: Oh, guys.
4: When she really put the back into extension.
5: Yeah. Is it going to be a sad doco, though? Where she's like, oh, everyone's not bullying me. And I was just kind of like, oh.
4: It's about bullying and you're in it three times.
5: Guilty.
1: I'm so proud of you, Katie.
5: Guys, same.
1: Yeah.
5: Oh, next very logical proud. Step. Quit this show and go into
4: taking
5: acting.
4: The piss out of athletes.
23: This is Triple M Breakfast with Xavier Ellis and Katie Lamb. 92.9. Triple M.
5: What went in the toilet the other day, we were asking what happened, you know, when you took your eyes off your kids for 2 seconds. And we had Brock from Coburn call through.
8: I brought a PS5. I thought, sweet as, I can pause the footy. Yep. I can, you know, rewind it, whatever. So I get home, I put it on my PS5 and my 2-year-old nicks off with the controller and throws it in the toilet.
5: No. Yes. Devastating.
4: I don't know why I said yes over the top like I celebrated the kid had done it.
5: Did you?
4: Yeah, but yes. Sorry about that. What was the gentleman's name?
5: Brock.
4: Sorry.
5: Brock
4: and Coburn.
5: 133.53. What went in the toilet, Declan, in Lathlane? What happened?
9: So a few years ago, we won a Colts footy premiership and we're out celebrating at Mustang Bar.
5: Oh, brilliant choice.
9: Yeah, one of my mates was talking to a girl at the bar. I think he might have bought her a drink. And then the boyfriend came over, wasn't too happy, and flushed my mate's premiership medal down the toilet at Mustang.
4: No. Mustang Bar down with the premiership medal.
5: Oh, and also cute, they went out with the medals on.
4: I was so yeah, you leave the medals on for sure. That's your entry.
9: Yeah, medals and jerseys.
4: Yeah.
5: I guess, yeah, guys would like to do that.
4: And a bit of face-to-face sparring. Back in the old day, that was
19: cheeky.
5: Did that end all end okay when the medal went down the toilet?
9: Oh, well, he never got it back. But
4: shame. What about the girl? Yeah. Any success that ended?
9: No success.
19: No
5: dice. So didn't get the girl.
4: Lost the medal.
19: Yeah.
5: Good night. Lizzie was at the Mustang Bar. That was a bit of fun. Yeah.
4: Not bad by the bloke whose girlfriend was.
5: Brilliant.
4: I'm not going to hurt you. I'm not going to punch you. I'm going to flush you. Medal down the toilet.
5: That was fair play, I think.
4: Mustang Bar probably flooded 6 months later because the medal popped in, but that's fine.
5: Carrie in Herne Hill. Carrie, what went down the toilet?
10: Well, when my daughter was about 3 years old, she was gifted a pet rabbit by my best friend.
4: Yeah.
10: And, yeah, she decided she was going to bath the rabbit in the toilet.
5: Oh, no.
10: On the toilet.
5: Did the rabbit swim?
4: Did the shower go on, is it fair to say?
10: She
4: flushed the button?
10: No, well, I kind of caught her putting it in there, so the legs went in.
4: Okay.
5: Oh, good.
10: But it survived. It survived the turmoil.
5: Thank God. The rabbit did not parlay.
4: The turmoil.
10: That actually lucky she didn't flush.
5: Does remind me when I was over at my friend's house, we were in primary school, the fish had died. And I said, from memory, because we had fish, you flush it down the toilet. That's fine. So she went to flush it down the toilet. As soon as it hit the toilet and she hit flush, it started swimming around. And, and I was like,
4: Remember mum and dad when they were living in Arnhem Land, they opened the toilet and there was a snake sitting in it?
5: Oh my God. Why would you bring that up?
4: I still randomly think I'm going to be sitting there and a Jew guy's going to whack me on the backside or something.
5: Meg in Two Rocks, what went down the toilet?
11: Good morning, guys. So 5 years ago, I started my own business where I go to, you know, schools and childcare centres, set up worm farms, compost bins, edible gardens.
5: Right.
11: And the uniform, I look like a bit of a fruitcake as it is, you know, big flowery overalls, matching earrings, whatever.
4: Yep.
11: When I started, I got a job at this prestigious school in Perth. I won't name any names, but this was like it's going to be a game changer.
4: It's tier one.
11: So I go... Yeah, I got to go in, train about 50 of their teachers, heads of department, all the things. So I go to the toilet before my training session is about to start in my flowery overalls, unclip the straps, chuck them backwards, and the whole back of the overalls go down the toilet into the water. There's bits of toilet paper hanging off them. I'm like, what am I supposed to do? I just want to stay in here forever and never show my face again.
5: Yeah.
11: So there I am rinsing them, picking the toilet paper off.
5: No.
11: I do them back and there I go and hope that nobody notices the wet back of my overalls.
4: But you would have felt that wet back the whole day.
5: Of course you would have.
11: Yeah, the whole time. And I knew where they had been. That's what made it even worse. You know, but there was no way I wasn't going to walk out there and take this job.
5: Of course. Did anyone say anything or just like left it?
11: No, I kind of walked along, you know, with my back against the wall and then stood in the front and kind of shuffled. Yeah. But yeah, nobody knew. Well, now everybody knows.
4: No, it's good. Did you nail it though, Meg? Did you nail the brief?
11: Yes, I did. After I kind of, you know, came to terms with the fact that there was pee on my back.
5: Yeah.
11: I was fine after that.
4: That's all right.
5: Well, even the best have pee on their back.
4: We've all been peed on some stage.
11: Yes.
5: Huh?
4: Meg said yes.
23: This is Triple M Breakfast with Xavier Ellis and Katie Lamb. 92.9. Triple M.
4: Lammy, you haven't dealt with the excitement of the Tooth Fairy yet, Charlie. Is there, how many fangs would she have?
5: Oh, God. She's got
4: a mouthful.
5: Two, about four on the top and about four on the bottom now.
4: Right. So both our boys, their teeth are falling out at the moment, little Albs. They just look like a mess.
5: Yeah, I know. It's a cute little age, though.
4: Yeah, they're big. Ted's got these chompers, mate.
5: Yeah.
4: He could just bite through a brick if he needed. These big bloody bastards at the front. Anyway, so last night we have a little ice cream after dinner. Ted's an elite eater.
5: Yeah.
4: Like, poor Albie, he's just slow as anything. Like, if you were to compare it to an athletic event, eating food, Ted's the 100-meter sprint and Albie's the 40K walk.
5: The hare and the tortoise. Remember that?
4: And who?
5: Remember that book? What was that called? The hare and the tortoise.
19: It's just a fable.
4: That's about it. Yeah, it's
19: just a fable, really.
4: Anyway, Ted races, puts his food plate on the dirty side of the kitchen, and he races to get an ice cream, and off he goes.
5: Yeah, and what

0: Man. I mean, Chocolate Man. Shame. And Albie's a Bubble Biller.
1: Yeah.
0: So anyway, Ted,
1: the little bubble gum will take a tooth out.
0: Yeah, well, in the midst of Ted trying to get his connoisseur open really quickly, he's ripped it open with his teeth rather than tearing. He's pulled a tooth out, a little bit of claret, and he's lost a tooth.
1: Right.
0: Now, unfortunately, there's a rule that, well, especially around our place, is that if the tooth fairy, when your tooth falls out,
1: yeah.
0: If it falls out at school and you misplace it, not to worry. The tooth fairy is watching at all times,
1: yes,
0: knows that you've lost your tooth.
1: Yeah.
0: Ted's first ever tooth was lost. And there was a rule around our sort of area that, and I'm sure when I grew up, that if you don't have the tooth to put in the jar, often the tooth fairy will give you a little double payment.
1: Oh.
0: A little double payment because you're quite sad that you've lost your tooth and you're fearful that the tooth fairy won't come.
1: Tooth fairy's good like that.
0: Very good. Yeah. So Ted, his first ever tooth was lost and lo and behold, a double payment arrived.
1: And
0: incredible.
1: What's the tooth fairy dishing out these days?
0: Well, our boys typically get a fiver.
1: Oh, wow.
0: Yeah, a little fiver goes in. Back in my day, I think maybe $1 or $2.
1: I got $2, I remember, because I had the little fairy cup and I put my tooth in it and then I would look in and she'd dropped in $1 or $2.
0: So the tooth fairy's like, dealing with inflation too. So we've all got that.
1: It's a cost of living.
0: The only thing is now the boys have worked out.
1: Ah, I see.
0: If there's no tooth to put in the glass.
1: Double the payment. Well, hang on a minute.
0: So Ted's tooth has fallen out of his mouth in the kitchen.
1: Yes, so I
0: don't need to bring in the army to find that.
1: No.
0: So we're looking. I'm like, I cannot find that tooth anywhere. I am looking everywhere.
1: Hang on.
0: Ted's going.
1: What about Kevin?
0: Kev's not over there. Ted's got the blood dripping down his face because it's been ripped out.
1: Yeah.
0: Ted's not moving. You know those cars, the rich people have those when you park underground, they've got the 360-degree thing that spins on a wheel.
1: Yeah.
0: Ted's rotating on one foot.
1: Oh, okay.
0: And he's like, nah, I can't see. I'm looking everywhere.
1: Yeah.
0: He's standing on his tooth.
1: Yeah.
0: Trying to see when he can pick it up and put it down the sink.
2: That's clever.
0: So that he gets the double payment.
1: See, now that's I'm just going to say, smart. Well, that's smart.
0: Albie lost one last week in the schoolyard. It was hanging.
1: Yeah, okay.
0: He runs over to mum from school, says, oh, I've lost my tooth. Mum's like, oh, great, where is it? Nah, don't know, lost it playing footy. No doubt it's in his hand, he's just thrown it into the schoolyard.
1: But do you think that maybe the tooth fairy, because as, you know, she is watching
0: at all times.
1: If there's some foul play, does she just go the standard amount?
0: Because
1: I don't know, that's why I just reckon that the tooth fairy would be like, foul play
0: foul
1: there.
0: Foul play.
1: Single payment.
0: Yes.
1: Because she's collected the tooth.
0: Due to rule 767, tooth fairy rules,
1: yes.
0: You do not qualify for a double payment due to mischievous play in the yard.
1: I've heard that that's a thing. So.
0: Okay.
1: Yeah.
0: Might need to remind them about rule 738.
1: Correct.
0: Of the tooth fairy manual.
1: Yeah.
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3: An Australian man from Queensland has been arrested in Bali's international airport on his way home.
4: Drugs?
3: You would think drugs.
4: No.
3: No. Another indecent act.
5: On a residential driveway near Canggu in Bali, the pair simply can't keep their hands off each other. What happens next, we can't show you due to our legal obligations. But this man got an eyeful, as did a local woman preparing to place a religious offering outside her home.
3: Also, copped an eyeful, basically, from the journo.
4: They were placing their own religious offering by the sounds of it.
3: Exactly.
4: So what happened?
3: So a 27-year-old, a man and a woman who shall not be named, she hasn't been identified either, they have essentially, look, this is me filling in a couple of the little blanks because this is what it looks like.
4: With a bit of poetic license, please.
3: On the CCTV that we have seen. But it looks like they've had a long day at Single Fins.
4: Yeah.
3: They've had a long day at a beach club. They have cozied up at the pool bar, had a couple of cockies, a couple of cocktails.
4: But one certain one.
3: And they thought,
6: and said cocktails.
3: Just correct. Like. And then they thought, let's go have a little bit of a pash.
4: Okay.
3: And they may have done that in the pool. That's fine.
4: Yeah, that's okay.
3: Then they got up. They walked into a residential property. They've scoped out sort of, you can see them on the CCTV, like looking around to make sure the coast is clear. And they thought, thumbs up. Two thumbs up, everyone. The coast is clear.
4: Where's that waiter? We need to order one more cocky.
3: And he said, I've got one.
4: Here right I am. Here. Yes.
3: And they have performed a sexual act. Now, that is illegal in Bali. So,
4: banned!
3: Yeah, correct. You're not allowed to actually do that in public. You're also not allowed to have sex outside of marriage in Bali.
4: So that was the act, was it?
3: Yeah, that was the act. So a sexual act, and it depends on the severity as to what can be kind of the charges or whatever. But they did think the coast was clear.
4: Yeah.
3: I mean, that clearly had multiple bintangs.
4: Mm-hmm.
3: So maybe they were saying, they thought that was a statue, but really it was just a woman who was wanting to perform a religious
4: act.
3: Which
4: is very different to the sexual act. If you were rounding baseball bases, are we what was the act? First base, second base, third base, or we thinking they did the lap and ran a whole home run?
3: Well, look, I'm not entirely sure because they bleep it out. They stop it. They say, stop, we don't want you to see this on TV. I reckon it could have been the whole way. The funny thing is that on the CCTV, Balinese officials have used facial recognition, have managed to identify him at the international airport. So he's just about to fly home. Hung as a dog. He's called the boys. He said, boy, do I have a story for you.
4: I got a story for you. I met the love of my life last night.
3: Neck minute is in the slammer. So he's been arrested. Now, fines can be anything from, it depends on the severity again, but he could be facing prison time easily. So the upwards of the maximum service sentence is up to 10 years in prison, up to $480,000. And that's just for under the acts of pornography, essentially.
4: What would you pay? What would be you pay, so to get out of it? Say it was you, would you scramble up?
3: I mean, you're in Bali. I'll just, just sleep in a coupler. Like a few thousand, I reckon. Yeah. They're all quite.
4: Would you pay 20,000?
3: To avoid prison time. God, yeah. I would not look good with a shaved head. There's no way. Look at me. Come on. Look at me. I wouldn't look good with a shaved head, hey? I don't think so. You trying to cut off my hair with your hat?
4: You look like Brennan Cox.
3: Anyway, there's something happened just afterwards after they got caught.
5: One horrified neighbour told authorities they'll perform a cleansing ceremony to restore the sanctity of the site.
3: You're going to need a bit more than that.
4: That's what I
3: used
4: to do.
3: Get the mop out.
4: Light some candles.
2: 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Triple M.
4: We're talking about embarrassing yourself in front of your ex. Now, it hasn't happened to me, but at the moment, Mum is struggling with cancer, so she's at home pretty much disabled as we speak because she can't move because it's all gone through her hips and whatnot. So she's on the couch and, as I said, just can't do anything, so people are popping in to visit her.
3: Great.
4: And time to time, she's like, probably too much, but it's probably better than sitting by yourself. But anyway, so she had a phone call from a friend who said, oh, look, I'll pop over and see you. Mum was like, yeah, cool, no worries. Look, I'm not going anywhere. I can't go anywhere. So feel free to pop in. And we have a pretty big house at home. So, like, they can't answer the door or anything. So, you know, just let yourself in and come upstairs.
3: Open.
4: Wherever it is. Anyway, so then the lady goes, yes, Ange, that's great, but do you mind if so-and-so comes as well? Mum was like, well, that's a little bit abnormal, but, yeah, of course, that's no dramas, because she goes, oh, I'm actually a bit like you at the moment.
3: Oh.
4: I'm a bit disabled.
3: Oh, what's
4: on crutches.
3: On crutches.
4: So, yeah, as I said, Mum, permanently, this is not permanent, but she had a knock on the door and here's the crutches come up the stairs and, you know, clunking and clunking and clunking. And then got to the bottom of the story. Mum's friend had taken up pickleball.
3: Oh, I really want to get into pickleball, side note.
4: Yes, okay, pickleball. And lo and behold, the tournament was about to start and her first opponent is the ex-husband's new partner.
3: Oh, no. So the new partner.
4: The new partner.
3: And was her ex-husband there watching?
4: Yes.
3: Oh.
4: So there comes the arm wrestle of...
3: Who's the better pickleball player?
4: Well, I need to show my ex-husband I'm a better pickler than the new woman.
3: 110%. I would have gone way over.
4: So way over's meant an Achilles injury.
3: Oh, no. She's gone down. With
4: gone down the Achilles.
3: Shot it in the Achilles.
4: Shot in the Achilles. Achilles gone. So lo and behold, she's laying on the floor in the pickleball arena.
3: Oh.
4: And the new partner comes and has to offer the hand up to the poor old ex.
3: Oh, and now the new partner looks even better. Like, correct. Not only has she basically won by default, but now she's gone over and, like, helped her up. I'd be like, it's fine, I'm fine.
4: Yeah, as you crawl to the bench and then someone's and you're arm in arm like Jesus on the cross exiting the pickleball court.
3: So she's got the ex-husband helping her out with the new partner. Yeah.
4: And it wasn't the threesome she was hoping for.
6: Oh.
4: 133353. Embarrassing yourself in front of your ex.
3: It happens.
4: It must happen because she didn't plan, one, her first arrival to be the new partner.
3: Yes.
4: Two, for the ex to be in the grandstand. And it's a country town.
3: Yeah.
4: The grandstand would have been three people.
3: And then, yeah, exactly. And then she's trying her best and bulge, she goes down with an Achilles.
4: And then to visit Mum, who is permanently like wheelchair, to have the audacity to crutch yourself up because you've lost your Achilles in a stoush.
3: Yeah, it's like
4: with the new partner. 133353. I haven't done it. Well, at least I'm probably oblivious to embarrassing myself. I'm a bit of a dork. 133353. Lam, you wouldn't have ever embarrassed yourself.
3: No, but my sister has a brilliant story. We'll save it for next.
2: 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Triple M.
3: Embarrassing yourself in front of your ex. Let's go to my sister. Hello, Stephanie.
7: Hey, Katie. Hey, Dave.
4: Steph from Swanbourne. How are you, Steph?
7: Yeah, really well.
3: All right, Steph, I remember this story vividly, but please tell us exactly what happened.
7: So remember, it was a while ago now, but I had just come out of a long-term relationship, like 5-6 years relationship.
4: Yeah.
7: And, you know, as girls do, when your friend's down in the dumps, they take you out to lunch.
3: Of course.
7: So we went to Bread in Common in Fremantle. I don't know if you've been. It's the long table bench setup. So we were sitting on the end, the two girlfriends, then me, and then next to me were two vacant spots, and then next to them was another group of four and so on.
4: Yeah.
7: And of course, for me, my ex-boyfriend and the new girlfriend come and sit right next to us. I'm shoulder to shoulder with her.
3: No. You're cozying up next to the new flame.
7: I'm crying into a glass of wine while attending my ex-boyfriend's new date.
4: He's playing footsies under the table with the new date whilst you're crying at the table.
7: Yeah, he touched me a couple of times. He thought, oh, wrong
4: foot. I know that's
3: what. What, wrong toes? They're the ones I just broke up with. Don't want those manky toes near me.
7: It was so embarrassing. Like, I was mortified.
4: Did you hang around, Steph, or did you wrap it up pretty quickly?
7: He ended up leaving because he also was so uncomfortable with the situation.
3: Steph, it would have been so funny as well because you could have fact-checked the whole date. Like, he would have been like, oh, yeah, you know, like, yeah, I'm so super, you know, I love playing tennis. And you're like, oh, he's not that good at it, to be honest.
7: Yeah. Needs to work on his forehand.
4: I'm such a mature, loving man who cries all the time. Just my old partner didn't treat me with respect.
3: Oh, God, that was so funny, Steph. Thank you for that.
7: Horrible. No worries. Thanks for making me relive that on air.
3: Yeah, I'll turn it upwards, eh?
2: This is Triple M Breakfast with Xavier Ellis and Katie Lamb. 92.9 Triple M.
4: Bang!
3: Wow! Oh,
4: hang on. That'll do.
3: I love this game.
6: Oh, big old lead to Katie Lamb. It's 58-45 at the moment in Wheel of Games.
4: I reckon she might be on an 8-0 run.
6: It's a decent run.
4: Nearly. Something like that, because I reckon I'm close to within 5.
3: No, I haven't done a clean sweep. It's never been done. Okay, a clean sweep's never been done.
4: No, 8 of the last 9.
6: Zave, time to spin the wheel, please.
4: Go for it, Leechy.
6: This wheel has a whole bunch of games on it. Whatever it lands on, that is the game that we play for the morning. Notice it's only come around to about 3 or 4 over the last couple of months or so. Xavier Ellis, come on down. Katie Lamb, come on down.
4: Price is Right.
3: Yes.
6: Time to play the Price is Right. So I'm going to give you an item. You need to be closest to the pin.
3: Yes.
6: First to 2 wins.
3: Okay, got it.
6: Are you guys ready?
3: I guess so.
6: Well, we're heading to Bunnings first.
3: Oh.
4: I was there actually yesterday, 2 days ago, buying a fire flame weed burner. You know, the gas bottle ones that shoot flames.
6: Jesus Christ. You with the weed, like, with the flamethrower is very dangerous, I'd have thought.
3: What did you get that for?
4: To burn the weeds.
3: Oh.
6: Well, it's not that.
4: Yeah.
6: You are looking at the price of a Hills Hoist 6-Line Heritage. So the old school, you know, the old Hills Hoists.
3: Oh.
4: Oh, the old big clothesline you can hang off.
6: It's the most Australian thing you can bolt into a lawn. Iconic heavy-duty galvanised steel rotary clothesline, big enough for king sheets. So what is the price of a Hills Hoist 6-Line Heritage? 3, 2, 1. Reveal your prices, please. Katie Lamb has gone for
3: $555.
6: Zave has gone for
4: $499.
6: Katie Lamb gets the point at $585.
3: You're very close. Oh, God, I'm alarmingly close.
6: My goodness.
3: I used to have a recurring dream about that. It was at my grandparents' house, and we'd always swing on it, but I'd always have this nightmare that people were trying to steal me from it and kidnap me.
6: Right. Okay.
4: Don't know who's taking up lawn space these days with the big Hills Hoist, but anyway.
6: Good item to play Goon of Fortune, of course.
3: Let's see your dirty doll.
6: Here's your second item. This is perfect because a lot of people love their trading cards, especially for football. A signed Xavier Ellis 2008 AFL Select Hawthorn trading card off eBay. How much? The signed Xavier Ellis 2008 AFL Select Hawthorn trading card cost off eBay. 3, 2, 1, reveal. Katie, I want you to go first.
3: I don't want to offend
6: you. Katie, I want you to go first.
3: I thought it'd be under $10. I've gone $8.
6: $8 for you.
3: Hang on.
6: Zave has gone for.
3: I thought you did a little last minute. How are you going?
6: Zave has gone for.
4: $3.90.
3: Oh, Xavier, you're more than that.
6: It's $7.99.
3: Oh, so long.
6: $7.99.
3: $8.
6: You missed by 1 cent.
3: Jesus.
6: Very well done.
3: Flying.
6: Yeah.
3: That was good. $3.99. Come on, Zave.
6: Give yourself a little bit of extra credit.
3: Give yourself a bit more credit.
4: No, I just had a quick research.
3: I was like, it won't be double figures, but
4: just did some research what my premiership medal would go for.
6: Yeah.
4: That no Dockers have got, so
6: don't say that to the Lambassador.
3: Well,
4: you'll be back in brown and gold in 3 weeks.
6: Well, we'll find out. Katie goes to 59 to 44. This is turning into a massacre all of a sudden.
4: I need to focus. I need to focus. Yeah. I'm doing two things at once. I'm splitting my sultanas out of my breakfast for you at the same time.
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0: The pension age, and I think the retirement age, has it gone 65 to 67 these days?
1: Oh,
0: and,
1: there it is.
5: Not 67.
0: No, not 67, 65.
1: You did that,
3: it's around the super age when you can get your super? Isn't it like 72?
0: No, you can get your super at 60.
1: You can start eking it out about 60.
0: If only I had some, I'd stop working.
1: Yeah, Marto took $6.80 out and it was empty.
0: Everybody, I want you to think of the old person at work. When should they have retired, perhaps? They got injured because, you know, old people react slower, perhaps, or they move slower. And they can get injured because this is one of the greatest stories of sport I've ever heard. Would you call bullfighting? That's a sport, isn't it?
3: Oh, God, yeah.
0: Spain's greatest sport. Mm-hmm. Morante de la Puebla. Okay, so he made a comeback. He was the greatest matador of all time in Spain. He made a comeback on the weekend and the crowds.
3: How old?
0: The crowds flocked. Oh, better get you. And no, I haven't got that. I haven't got
3: so
0: his
3: he retired.
0: 46 years of age.
3: He was the greatest. He retired and then he's made a comeback at 46.
0: Yeah, everyone said, mate. And he said, yeah, I know. I'm not too old. So he's 46, but you got to be nimble, quick on your feet.
3: God, yeah.
0: All right. Well, there's the problem. So 133353, if an old person who maybe should have retired didn't, how did they get injured? Because listen to this. The finest bullfighter ever seen. This is one to watch at Smoko, everyone. After being gored by a bull during his comeback, he suffered the injury while bullfighting in Seville. The bull's horn, and this is where the video and the pictures will show you, the bull's horn punched his buttock colleagues drew the animal away from him by distracting him out to do the cape work.
3: Oh, not in the buttocks.
0: Yes. It was, right up the bum hole.
1: It was
5: straight in the anus.
0: It perforated his rectum. Morante is now recovering. It was the most painful goring I've ever suffered in my career, he told El Mundo newspaper. I felt enormous pain and I was very scared because I could tell that the bullet gored me and I thought I was bleeding a lot. Well, duh, Einstein. He realised, in fact, he was not bleeding profusely. He relaxed quite a bit despite the pain.
1: Did he
7: try to relax?
0: Have you got a noise that he would have made while he was relaxing his...
3: Oh, my gosh.
0: Oh, that's not bull-like.
3: I think if a bull gored
0: you, you do a full one.
3: Stop. Too tight.
1: Okay, that's
0: enough.
1: Very immature.
0: Oh, that's terrible. Listen, they're calling him the most powerful.
3: Look how pleased with himself he is. Look at his face.
0: I didn't know we were going to get a fight.
3: I never know what to do in these moments because I don't want to lean in. I'm not your mother. It's not my job to tell you off. But I can just see the look on Marto's. Look at him smirking still.
1: I acquiesce to his demand and then he looks at me like I'm the immature and he goes, grow up, mate. Do you really want phone calls here? What do you want? Old fellas getting hurt.
0: Old fellas getting hurt, or when did you... When did you cop it up the...
5: Two hands.
0: Right, when did you get gored up the...
3: I'm not sure that's our listening audience.
0: Yeah. Okay, we'll forget the whole thing.
1: If there's any 133353,
0: just in case you do have a story.
3: Apologies.
1: Kids, ask Dad to put that video on when you get to school.
0: When's a bull horned you?
1: The raging bull.
0: Yeah.
1: Run in with Gordon Tallis.
0: Please.
3: Gary from South Maclean.
1: Gary.
0: What? Gary.
8: Yeah.
3: Gary.
25: Yes, Gary.
3: What happened, mate?
8: Well, I was hit by a truck when I was 13, 14, right, in hospital. Got out, and they said, and I played AFL. They said, no, you can't do it. So I went back and said, I want to do bull riding. Yeah, that's okay.
0: Hold on, you couldn't play AFL, but you could go bull riding.
8: Yep, and I could send you a photo of me going, mate.
3: What happened to you?
0: No dick pics here at Triple M, mate.
1: Not on the burner phone.
8: Hey, Alex said I could.
0: All right.
1: Send it to him.
3: Gary, tell us a story. How did you end up with something happening to your groin?
8: I think I was 17. I was at Tamworth Rodeo.
0: Yeah.
8: First time my son, he was about 10 years old at the time, I got bucked off and the bull come back at me and grabbed me right... below my belly button in between and flick me up into the grandstand.
3: Ooh.
0: What got you you just above your willy?
8: Yep.
0: And what do? They just flick their head and you get thrown over the fence?
8: Yep. Yeah.
3: Oh, did you get back on the bull after that, Gary?
8: Nah,
3: or did you give it up?
8: About 6 months. Six months.
1: Yeah. Well, first of all, he yelled out.
26: Get your hand off my penis!
0: Do they say that? Like, you know, when you fall off a bike, they go, it's just, you know,
3: get back on the bike.
0: Get back on the bike. Right. Do they say get back on the bull, or do they go, mate, I don't think this is for you?
8: They just said you're a dickhead and so did me mother.
0: Yeah, right.
1: Fair enough.
23: Triple M Breakfast.
1: got a lot of traction, did your story yesterday, Greg Martin, about you being at Hillary, your daughter's engagement party at Howard Smith Wharves. My wife even said to me, did Marto embarrass himself that much at her party? And I said, no, listen, I think he just got a bit boozy and took himself home.
0: I took myself home because I recognised the signs when you're not able to speak English or walk properly.
3: You'd had a big day. You'd been out working. In the hot sun. Hey. You're doing a deck for your brother for free. Hey, and you thought,
1: he's not a victim when he's having vodka Red Bulls at midday.
3: Yeah, vodka Red Bulls touched his lips at, what was it, 3?
0: No, it was 1:30. Okay.
1: Anyway, you came a little bit of crappie. You took yourself home. That was your side of the story that we heard yesterday. Get the podcast.
0: Apologise, my daughter. She said, yeah, that's all right, Dad. It happens.
1: Got the real side of the story, Margaret.
3: Well, we had the secret microphones, of course, always. And we got the audio yesterday.
1: Oh, Howard Smith Wharves have sent us a seat.
3: Well, they're huge.
0: Have they just?
3: So the billiard room.
1: I can't even keep a straight face.
0: I know where all the cameras are.
1: This is the worst one. This could be the worst ever.
0: Worst ever what? Oh, where? What is this?
1: Rick in the audio dungeon might have punched it up a little bit too far. Anyway, good luck.
0: All right.
4: Cheers for the lift, Ivan. Can't believe they banned you from Uber as well, mate. Let's get this party started, baby.
6: ID, please, sir.
4: Oh, ID, don't you know who I am, brother?
7: I am the Rum Lord.
6: Maybe have a water when you get in there, mate.
4: Yeah, no worries, brother. Frozen and distributed throughout my rum. Mm-hmm. 6 double rum and cokes, please, barkeep, for the Rum Lord, baby.
7: There you go, Mr. Martin. 6 rum and cokes. Now, any chance of a tip today?
4: Tip? Yeah, can do, mate. I've got a horse about to jump in the Pal Meaty Bites Handicap at Kinkin. Get on. It's called Hoof Hearted at 61-1. Get it? It's H-O-O-F, but Hoof Hearted. Like this. Oh, hang on, I think I followed through. Oh, the vibe in here is dead. Oh, DJ, throw this on. Marto's Greatest Hits, Volume 16. If you want me, Bonnie, and you think I'm sexy, come on, Bonnie, tell me so. Oh, yeah. Barkeep, I've deleted those. I'm going to need 6 more rum and cokes, please. 6 more rums.
1: I told you, Rick.
3: Are you proud of yourself?
0: What is wrong with you?
1: Are you proud of yourself, Marto?
0: What is wrong with you?
1: Oh, no.
9: Triple M Breakfast.
0: Did you see what happened up the sunny coast yesterday in terms of spectacular?
3: Yeah. No.
0: A truck took out 9 cars and a caravan, and you went, what the hell? When you originally saw it, you went, what? Where was it? At Alex Headlands, wasn't it?
3: Oh.
0: Oh, yeah. You went, what? How did that happen? Like, oh, that's just, is he drunk or on drugs or something? Brakes fail.
10: Nearby residents say the driver was screaming that he'd lost the brakes. He escaped with only minor injuries.
0: Wrecked cars. One bloke lost. Did you see the bloke? He had a grey Land Cruiser and I think he might have had a Hilux and a car. He lost two utes and a caravan out of his front yard. The truck just it was wicked.
3: Wicked. Jeez, no one was hurt.
0: Didn't seem to be. There was a lot of pride. It was full of Besser blocks. So he probably had 20 ton or something on the, I don't know, the truck, he might be able to tell me. But what happens? Have you ever had your brakes fail? We got rid of Kath. Kath had a Jeep Wrangler. Brakes failed on it. She went straight through a T-intersection and just shut it down. I can't even remember how she saved herself. And she went, right, that's it. I've sold the car straight away. Done. She fixed the brakes first.
1: That's a good phone topic, though. 1-333-53.
0: When did your brakes fail?
1: Yes, let's go.
0: It's an awful, awful experience, especially on a hill. Like a lot of truckies coming down that Toowoomba Range, they may have had their brakes fail. That's why they've got those offshoots so you can save yourself.
1: Lukey in Brisbane City was coming down Mount Tambourine in a bus.
0: Is that right?
1: Luke? What happened, mate? Keep going.
25: You never forget the feeling in your stomach when you pump those brakes and they go flat to the floor.
0: And
25: it was a 7 a.m. bus run, top of Mount Tambourine start, finished down at Coomera. Yeah. I had about 20 kids in the bus, got almost down to the bottom of the range, and they failed. And I went, what do I do? I tried the handbrake, like down the gears. One and two.
0: Yeah.
25: And I slowed it down enough, but I still ran through the intersection at the bottom of Tambourine into the back of a car. But I got all the kids to brace themselves, and it was a seat-belted bus.
3: How scary. What a moment.
0: Did you have your hand on the horn while you're doing all this other stuff?
25: I had absolutely everything. Yeah. And the language, so the kids learnt a few nice new words.
0: Oh, I reckon they might have known them.
1: Now, Luke, did you get some sort of award or commendation?
3: Yeah, bravery medal.
1: Yeah, you've saved a bunch of people. Their heart.
25: Back in the day, I won't name the company, but you were accused first.
0: Oh, you were to blame.
3: Oh, guilty before proven
25: always,
3: innocent.
25: Always, the driver's always in the wrong. Yeah, but you know what? The company was red-faced. Lack of maintenance, Margo.
3: Yeah, see, that's what I'm saying. We need to PSA everybody so that they can go and get themselves sorted if they've been putting off the brakes or it needs a service
0: Isn't
3: or something.
0: Isn't PSA the test you have for prostate?
3: It could be. It's also a public service announcement.
1: Again, like your drum lines and your brakes and everything, make sure you get your internal brakes sorted as well, your prostate. Just look after yourselves. I've never heard PSA used as a verb. It's quite incredible.
0: Jason from Ipswich. Well,
3: anyone was going to do it. It was going to be me, right?
1: It's you.
0: Jace, what happened with when the brakes failed?
11: Mate, I was working for a farming company out of Gatton Bypass before the bypass was built, and we used to have to go from one side of the highway to the other.
0: Yeah.
11: This particular day, I'd loaded up probably about 50 irrigation pipes on a farm trailer, drove down old mate's driveway, got to the end of the driveway, and went straight through the double intersection of the Gatton Bypass.
0: Oh, cars going 100 k's each way.
11: Yeah, mate, just dodged straight between them.
3: What
11: just
3: happened?
11: Kept the power down and went straight across. Lost a couple of pipes when I hit the drain on the other side.
3: Jesus, obviously you're okay, Jace.
11: Yeah, I just couldn't get off the tractor because my bum cheeks were clenched that hard to the seat. I couldn't get off for about half an hour.
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1: Let's do a quick round of this. Almost nearly
0: incest. Whoa, this is... I don't know about this. What's going on here? This is danger.
1: The Chase on Channel 7, Larry, the other night. This got dropped on the show.
8: This is a fun marriage fact that I learnt when I was doing family law at uni. But in Australia, you can marry your cousin or your uncle or aunt.
9: Mm. Is that a fun fact?
8: Well, it is if your cousin's very attractive, I guess.
1: What? Real awkward laugh on the
0: crowd.
1: Was
0: that little Lara the expert?
14: It's kind of fun, but it's kind of creepy.
8: It's a very creepy fact. And Australia is one of the few countries in which there's no restrictions on cousin marriage.
15: You can marry your first cousin.
1: No, that's actually incest.
17: I think it's the second cousin. I don't believe you can marry your first cousin. It has to be a non-blood relative.
1: No, I've Googled it. Yes, you can legally marry your first cousin Australia. Prohibited marriages are grandparents, children, grandchildren, siblings, full or half-blood. First cousins are not considered a prohibited relationship in many Australian states.
15: You can marry your auntie.
1: So if you've got a hot cousin, you might have to take him to Tasmania or Victoria or something. Maybe it's not here.
15: So you've got a hot auntie, you can have a crack.
1: All this time you've wasted with auntie.
0: No,
1: Gwendolyn.
0: None of my aunties were hot.
17: No, not real hot.
0: No, from Stanthorpe.
1: Now that's actually incest. We do this. Almost nearly incest. Almost nearly. My family, Uncle Jim married a chick, right? So just picture in your mind, she's already got a daughter. No blood. So there's a woman already with a daughter.
0: Yeah.
1: Uncle Jim marries the mum.
0: Yeah.
1: His little brother, there's a big age gap. Yeah. This is on my dad's side, marries the daughter.
17: Oh, wow.
0: We're going to need the whiteboard.
1: So now, via the mother, Jim is the granddad.
17: So they're brothers, right?
0: But also via
1: the dad, Jim is the uncle. So he's a grunkle.
0: Of his brother. Of his own brother.
1: Incest. No blood.
17: Wow.
1: I know it's quintessential Nambour, but there's no blood involved.
17: I'm very warm by that.
1: It's bloody close.
17: We work with somebody who was dating his stepsister.
1: Oh, that explains a lot about the people out there.
17: Mm. I'm not going to name any names. And I also...
0: Stepsister's okay. I know, that's not incest, is it?
17: I know a woman that is dating her cousin. I don't know if it's first or second cousin, but apparently it's okay. Like, because they're not blood related or something.
1: If it's not by blood.
17: It's like through marriage.
1: Almost.
17: You know,
1: nearly.
17: Like aunt and his uncle's brothers and sisters are married.
0: Are you going to let people ring up about it?
1: Yeah, baby.
17: Well, there's a few lines that have dropped out. I think they may have got nervous before they've gone to air.
0: We're not taking any more calls from Gympie, okay?
1: Or Nambour. And I'm from Nambour. And I get it.
0: Amanda from Redcliffe. Do they understand what we're talking about?
1: It was from The Chase. Yeah. They're talking about you can marry your cousin. That's the quiz show on 7.
17: It's a law in Australia. You can marry your first cousin.
0: Ooh, Amanda from Redcliffe. This is back in the 90s. Okay, so she's historically dating it. My friend was marrying a man. Oh, good on her. And halfway through planning the wedding, they discovered they were second cousins. They decided that they loved each other enough and the deposits were non-refundable.
17: they're still happily married. Oh, that's great.
0: That's a good incest
17: second
0: story.
17: Cousins.
1: What is a second
17: different
1: cousin?
17: Different, though, isn't it? It's like
1: your cousin's cousin.
17: So I think it's my mum's cousin's child.
1: Okay.
0: Yeah,
17: so
0: that's it.
17: It's, you know, like grandparents were brother and sister, you know, like up the top, then parents, then my parents, and then their children. I think that's a second cousin. Yeah.
0: Second cousin's okay.
17: Because my cousin's
0: kissing cousins,
17: children.
0: They always called second cousin kissing cousins, didn't they?
17: Yeah.
0: Did they? Yeah.
17: Kissing cousins. Sounds yeah, like I've heard of that. I wanted to kiss one of my cousins when I was about 10. Yes, I didn't realise that I was not allowed to.
0: Stanthorpe. But he was mad cute. For it up there.
17: Oh, Donna from Jimboomba.
0: No, not Jim.
1: Go to Donna. Come on, Twitch, Donna.
3: Good morning, guys. How are you?
0: Yeah, good, we're a bit nervy. We're on thin ice here, I think.
17: I've got
3: a weird one. Yeah. So right, my dad married my mother's brother's wife, so my auntie.
0: Yeah.
3: Yep. So my cousins are my stepsisters.
1: Oh, is that
17: so this was after your mum and dad split?
3: Yeah.
17: So they were together?
3: They split because of that, yeah.
17: So he was having an affair?
3: Uh-huh.
17: Right. So just repeat it. Your dad and mum split. Then he was having an affair.
3: No. My dad was having an affair with my mum's brother's wife.
17: Yes.
3: Which split them up.
0: Yeah. Jeez. Yeah.
3: So they pissed off together.
0: Yeah.
3: So my cousins are my stepsisters.
1: Shit. Now, is there blood? Just make us less nervous here, Donna. Is there blood? Is there blood involved?
17: No, the
1: only
17: blood is your mum and her brother, right?
1: Yeah. Ooh, okay.
0: This is like the southern states of the USA. It's starting to get, isn't it?
10: Triple M Breakfast.
0: Ben Hunt, our little mate Ben Dozer. Hunt. Dozer's over there with the Broncos. They're about to play on Friday morning. I tell you what, the team they're playing, Hull Kingston Rovers, here's a news alert for you. They got beaten. They've already played their first Super League game of the season, okay? They got beaten by a team that only 4 months ago were part-time amateurs.
17: Oh,
0: got beaten by York. Broncos could beat them by 50, okay? I'll just give you that warning. So he's over there, but I see their headline. This is after Payne Haas. Oh, I'm going to the Rabbitohs. Adam Reynolds, I'm not playing next year. And finally we hear from Ben Hunt. He says, I have no retirement plans at 37 years of age. And he goes on, another title is driving me on. You know, he's equal with Darren Lockyer right at the moment, 355 Broncos games of NRL. He could move first game this year. He moves ahead and he heads towards Cameron Smith. I don't think he'll ever get him at 430.
17: I like it from Ben. He's still got a lot to offer in the game. I mean, he was instrumental in the Broncos last year, in the grand final.
1: The drop goal in the Raiders game.
17: Yeah.
1: He won the game.
17: Age
1: he's
17: is
1: right
17: not
1: there.
17: A number. He has not aged. He still looks exactly the same as he did 15 years ago when he came onto the scene at the Broncos as a junior.
1: His head's a little more oblong.
17: Well,
1: it kind of has been smashed into
17: a little bit, but he hasn't aged.
0: Only a handful of players have gone on, like Cameron Smith, Paul Gallen, and Daly Cherry Evans past their 37th birthdays. He's into rarefied air, I call it, and he'd want to be because remember he got that smack in the throat a few years ago.
1: You mentioned he was equal with Lockie. He's equal with Lockie in many ways. Try and tell these guys, this is Lockie and Hunt talking.
0: Yep.
1: Who's who?
11: Ben, have you ever played in a game like that before?
12: Mate, no. No, plenty of golden point games, but nothing like that, mate. Our boys just kept fighting right to the death there, you know, while she kept us in the game. And, mate, you get a field goal in like that, it's pretty special, mate.
0: And based on that, we inducted him into the Crokey Choir, which is a unique set of gentlemen, and there is one female in it too. Margot, I don't know whether we've told you, but based on your effort last Monday, we're calling you Monday Margot, when you couldn't speak. I don't know if you...
13: Say, can you see?
0: You are now in the Crokey Choir.
1: But only the Monday edition of you after Corey Parker 9's footy tournament where you were yelling.
17: Believe it or not, that is not AI.
0: Yeah.
17: That is actually
1: AI. I can't make anything that bad.
0: So we've got, let's go through the Crokey Choir. Brad Thorne, Anthony Seibold, Tom Tate, Mayor of the Gold Coast, because he's in. Tommy Radonigus is in it. Lockie's in it. Darren Lockie. Gary Larson's in it. Monday Margot. And Brian from the Siggy Packet.
17: You know who has dropped off? Yeah. Andrew Fifita. Remember he was in there when he smashed his larynx?
0: Yeah, well, he got surgery, dude. And then next thing you know, he said, mate, you can't be in the Crokey Choir.
1: I think they're all waiting in Rick's studio right now. We could cross in live to do the roll call, and then they're going to sing for Benny to congratulate him.
0: They want to acknowledge Ben Hunt and the fact that a member of the Crokey Choir is still playing NRL, and good luck to him going forward. We'll cross straight there now.
1: One last chance. You sure you want to play this?
0: Absolutely.
1: All right, let's go.
16: Thorny, keep it going, Hunty. Tom Tate.
18: Yeah, Dozer, the need for speed.
16: Anthony Seibold. Yeah, good on you, Dozer. Another one, mate.
19: Tommy Radonigus.
20: Good on you, Benny.
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37: 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Hey. Someone push me stool in.
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1: Good luck, Dozer.
0: No. Yeah, go, Dozer. Another year.
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0: The Crokey Choir's got a few more legs
1: in it. As long as it holds up.
2: It's true.
0: Two of the men in the Crokey Choir are dead, let's not forget.
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4: 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It's a game of word charade. Guess the words right and the loot is yours. 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
5: Can't say that.
6: Can't say that.
7: Can't say that.
4: You can't say that.
8: I've got two tickets to Iron Maiden, maybe. Don't we? Don't we, guys? Michael, it never ceases to amaze us how popular Iron Maiden and Megadeth, who are supporting them, are. The phones blow up. You're a big Iron Maiden head?
9: Oh, definitely, mate, definitely.
8: Another one, Marto. They're everywhere.
10: Third favourite Iron Maiden song, Michael?
9: 2 minutes to midnight.
10: Yeah, 2 minutes to midnight. I think Me too.
8: All right. And Megadeth. Michael, you're on the Megadeth bandwagon?
9: I like headbanging to a mate. Everyone does, don't they?
8: All right, pal.
10: We're just delaying while Margo does some
11: preparation.
10: We've got
11: this in the bag, mate. I'm just going to let you know right now. This is easy. I don't know why I even prepared.
10: Can I just check with Michael? How many Iron Maiden T-shirts have you got?
9: Two, actually.
10: Two. I knew it.
8: Make funny jokes when you're eyeing your Iron Maiden T-shirts. You're like, hey, babe, look, I'm the Iron Maiden. You get it?
11: Nah, yeah, we should have just started the quiz a little earlier then.
10: When you're ready.
8: Should have cut me off. 5 and 60 seconds, Margo. Get him there to the end. Sent November 8th.
11: All right, Michael, finish this word. When you're driving from the Sunshine Coast to Brisbane, you drive down the Bruce High what?
9: Wait.
11: Yes.
8: One.
11: It's a swimming stroke for kids. It's called doggy what?
9: Paddle.
11: Yeah.
8: Two.
11: When you're on a boat and you go down underneath, you go something deck. Oh, no, I said it. Okay, sorry. No, move on.
8: What?
11: Something the magic dragon.
9: Huh.
11: Yeah. What do you do to an orange to get the juice out of it? You?
9: Squeeze it?
11: Yeah. Sometimes on the Bruce Highway, when there's accidents and traffic, it's said to be a bit of what?
9: Jam?
11: Oh, it's like...
10: Is this the former halfback who weed into his mouth? It's Todd.
11: Oh, Todd.
9: Carney.
11: Yeah.
8: Yeah, that'll do. The word was Carney. Mate, I can't deny Michael Iron Maiden tickets.
11: I meant to say something deck, not when you go below on the boat.
10: What is it?
11: The word was below. Yeah,
10: oh, that was dick.
8: Look at you.
11: Yeah, because the other day you said I said whack and I didn't think I said it. I thought I said hit, but I said whack. And
10: this is about Michael.
11: Yeah. This is about Michael. Congratulations, Michael. You're going to Iron Maiden.
9: Best Friday ever.
10: Yeah.
8: And Megadeth.
11: Michael, if it were to get any better Friday, Iron Maiden, what would be the third attribute to make it the best Friday ever?
9: Well, if you get another double pass, I can take three friends with me. That'd be better.
8: No, you've done it, Michael.
11: Now you're being greedy.
10: Selfish and greedy. And we don't like your attitude. In fact, we're taking the tickets off you.
12: Triple M Breakfast.
11: Dan, you work for Channel 9, and I think a lot of your Channel 9 counter-stablemates, they...
8: My counter-stablemates?
11: Your stablemates.
8: That's a good one from
11: colleagues.
8: You.
11: Colleagues.
8: No, go with counter-stablemates.
11: Your colleagues are guilty of potentially doing this.
3: Is it just me, or do all news reporters speak like this? Who taught them to speak this way? Do they think it sounds good? And why is no one complaining? This is not a normal way of speaking, unless, of course, you are a wanker of a news reporter.
11: Little harsh. Why do they speak like that? Some worse than others. Like, they really enunciate their words, you know?
10: Well, they've got to be clear. You can't be mumbling when you're on TV.
11: No, of course. It's literally, but they do.
8: That's
11: I'm Margot Parker, Channel 9 News.
8: You get less complaints from people who can't understand you if you talk like that. That's that simple. People, you have to enunciate.

0: And Adam Jackson, he
1: was actually on the Rush Hour, and Dobbo asked him to do a version of his sign off.
0: Because I took the piss out of him.
1: You took the piss
2: Adam
1: out
2: Jackson, Nine News.
3: Nice and clear. That is.
2: Queensland's NRL stars were attending an emerging Origin camp in Brisbane when they arrived back at the team hotel after dinner.
3: You can hear every word bloody clearly.
1: Well, he's not the only one that does it. They all do it, except our mate Wally. I reckon more news readers, reporters,
0: Should sing
1: the news reports. Could you imagine how much happier you would be delivering bad news if you sang it?
0: Today in Brisbane, 14 people died in a massive accident.
4: Suncorp Stadium is one of the best drainage grounds in the country.
3: That's fine.
4: Designed to handle 100 millimetres of rain every hour. Yeah. Yeah.
3: I mean, more should do this too. Part of the news.
0: If you're trying to lip read, that would be a tough one. Triple M
1: Breakfast. Four kids is a lot of kids. And
0: too many. I reckon it's too many.
1: Too many, but turns out I've got a fifth child because a friend of ours, he is a photographer and he does a lot of the schools in and around southeast Queensland and beyond. And they do all the school photos. They go into the school.
0: He's not just hanging out on the road taking long-range movie photos. No, he's proper photographer.
1: Proper photographer, Kirby Studio.
0: Is it that time of year where all the photos get taken?
1: It's that time of year. And Jagger, being at a new school this year, normally... we get the sibling photos because they were all at one school together, but all the kids are a bit split up this year. I've got four kids at three different schools.
3: Oh,
1: and so I only have to worry about a sibling photo down at Jumbo College where the two girls are. Anyway, I get a message from our mate Mick, and he says, I didn't realise Jagger had another sibling that wasn't Wiley,
0: a fifth
1: Memphis
0: child,
1: or River. And I was like, what is he talking about? He sends through a photo.
3: Oh, no, Corey Parker love child.
0: Is there a Corey Parker love child?
1: Corey Parker love child.
2: He wishes.
1: No. There is a boy, however, at Jagger's school in his year level who he's mates with that looks very much like him, and they have been getting the comments because Jagger's at this new school.
0: Brothers.
1: That they're very similar looking. Are you guys brothers? Are you twins? What, you know, and they're like, no, we're just mates. Anyway, so they thought they'd be funny and take it upon themselves to get a sibling photo.
3: Now, they've got different last names. How would they, how they skirt
0: this? That's a modern thing.
1: So you bring this up, Daniel, because the photographer who was doing the session questioned the same thing. Boys, what are your names?
0: But he knows you. The photographer knows you.
1: So he owns the business. Yeah. He's not out on the ground. He's got photographers that go out to schools and sports clubs. So this photographer has no idea who Jagger is. And Jagger and his little mate turn up to get their sibling photo and said that they're brothers. And the photographer says, all right, what are your names? And they give them their names. And he goes, but you got different surnames. And they go, yeah, our mum's a divorce and dad are divorced. It's a very touchy subject. I took dad's name and he took mum's name.
3: Good. And then no more questions, right? Like it's a personal issue.
1: It's a personal issue. No more questions. They both walk through. Tight. They get positioned as though they're in a sibling photo. And they walk away and think nothing of it. Then the boy that Jagger got the photo with must have told his mum and said, oh, it's so funny, mum. Jagger and I got a photo at school together today as siblings. She's then texted me. Then the photographer owner has texted me and said, siblings. So what have I done? I've gone and bought the photo and I've got two copies of it, one for him and one for me.
0: I'd still look at a DNA test.
1: very similar. Triple M Breakfast.
3: People are phoning in. They've got opinions about where their suburb's been ranked.
0: Yeah, there's some people really having a red hot go. Ryland from, this is this bloke. He's
1: your mate.
0: From Upper Mount Caboolture, North Heights Lakes.
3: He adds a word every time he gets in touch.
0: And we're talking about the ranking. Someone's ranked Brisbane's or Southeast Queensland's 370 suburbs from 1 to 370.
1: And it's all about livability, though. Like, it, you know, like everyone thinks their suburb is great. But
0: listen to Ryland where he lives. I think he means he lives at Caboolture. Would that be right?
3: No, he's at Mount Caboolture, North Heights Lakes.
0: He's taken the mickey. We've got at least 16 chicken shops, the Big Fish Tavern. Oh, that's nice. And plenty of GPs to fix our gout on Monday mornings. What else could you want, you drop kicks?
1: Just a side note, I heard on the weekend that Big Fish Tavern is closing down. You know, the one with the booby girls.
0: What are all those topless girls going to do?
1: I don't know. They're going to need another job.
3: OnlyFans. They'll be all right.
0: If you've got a tavern that wants...
3: blokes, where are they going to go?
0: It's sad, isn't it?
1: Working from the bottom up, Willowbank, Clearmountain, Woodhill, Carbrook, Amberley, Buchan, Brisbane Airport, Cedar Grove, Whiteside, Moores Pocket, Park Ridge South, South McLean, Borellan Point, Cedar Vale, Diagula, New Beath, Munroon, Greenbank, Logan Reserve.
3: They're your bottom 20. The Brisbane Airport's better than six suburbs, apparently, and Cam and Burpengary wants to unleash their money.
0: I never get Logan Reserve. Like, what is Logan so good that it needs a reserve?
1: And there's a Logan Village as well, because you need

0: A village, Logan Central.
1: But it's quite nice, Logan. Isn't that where our pie shop is?
0: Yeah.
2: Cam, unleash here, mate, before we get into
1: What's
2: the traffic.
1: What have you got? Where are you from, Cam?
3: Burbankary East, beautiful area of the world.
1: Yeah,
3: Let's
1: bloody
3: talk
1: oath.
3: About Moray Field. What about Moray Field? Moron Field.
1: Okay.
3: Absolute dump.
2: Why do you hate it so much?
0: Why is it a dump? Is there actually a dump there in Moray Field?
3: If it was, it would be classed as a high-level house, I think, Margo, honestly.
1: There's a nice shopping...
3: The river doesn't even flood high enough to wipe it out. 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
21: 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Over there and dusting. Oh, don't laugh at that.
22: Quite seriously, though.
21: Don't you dare laugh at that.
23: Well, I was an archaeologist.
21: Shut up, you head. I would have been a great archaeologist.
24: Put on your khaki pants and get out your rock hammers.
21: Archaeologists have dug up a 5,000-year-old pub in Iraq.
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21: This is big, guys. This is a headline I read this week. The tomb of Jesus found after 2,000 years.
22: Really?
21: They've dug up the big man.
22: You're
21: or so
22: joking.
21: They say, or so they say. So archaeologists...
22: It's taken them a while to find it.
6: Do you believe this?
21: Look, I don't want to say what I think, because people get very angry on the text line. But no,
25: it stopped you.
21: There are archaeologists working.
22: Doubting Thomas over here. Hey,
6: good one.
21: There are archaeologists working in Jerusalem on a slab that is sort of basically what religious people have been saying is Jesus' tomb for a long time. It's called the Holy Sepulchre. And what they found is it neither confirms or denies that it's his tomb, but. They've found evidence of a funerary landscape alongside small areas planted with vines and olive trees. This is Francesca Romana Sassola of the Sapienza University. So she's an archaeologist. It's significant because it confirms basically what one of the first Christian emperors was saying, Constantine. So after Jesus died, there was about 300 years where nobody really talked about him too much. He had small cult following. And then Constantine, his mother Helen, was a follower of this really niche, weird sort of religion called Christianity. And she went to the Holy Land in Jerusalem, and she came back with all these stories about a tomb. And she said, and she brought relics from it, and she described it not unlike what's being described here.
22: I'm being serious here. I'm not being a cynic or anything, but I'm surprised it wasn't well marked. From the day, like in other words, wouldn't people have known? Oh yeah, that one over there—that's Jesus' tomb.
21: Yeah,
22: there.
21: No. When he was around, if you believe the text, it wasn't a huge deal. Like he wasn't a big deal at the time. It wasn't until later on.
22: He grew in popularity.
21: He's a real after the.
22: It took off.
21: Yes, it certainly did, and we are still in the grips of it.
6: Off?
21: Well, because Constantine, the Roman Emperor, made it sort of law to be Christian. He liked this religion. He thought it was good. He liked the idea of it, the text and everything, and he basically mandated it during his reign. And then they had it just really took hold. It really did. And people can say that's because of all sorts of geopolitical reasons. Other people can say because it's a awesome and the one true religion, and that's how it should be. And I mean, they're obviously other countries have their own stuff going on and other cultures that are all very sort of similar religions, really ideologically, but. Christianity
6: How many
21: is still
6: years after his death did it really take off?
21: 300. 300. It sort of
6: took a while to build traction.
22: It's a slow burn.
21: Yep. By the time it got to Constantine, you could argue that all of the stories were just hand-me-down stories from
6: What's
21: old
6: Australia,
21: texts.
6: 250 or something?
21: Yeah. Longer than we've even been a country. He died and then, you know. So there could be a guy that dies in, you know, Paralawi now and in 320 years.
6: So those old graves in cemeteries, about that or a little bit more.
21: Yeah. Yeah.
22: Which then throws up questions of accuracy about the stories that are told about his life.
21: Of course.
22: Yeah. Because people weren't there 300 years later.
21: I always struggle with taking any religious text too literally because I think it's more about the message. And I think that Jesus actually had an awesome message. He was an amazing dude. Whether you believe he was a real person or not, he loved his neighbour. You know, he was kind. He was generous. He forgave people. He took people in. You know, I actually think a lot of religious organisations.
22: No, I'm not.
21: Do it. I
22: just want people to know you're not listening to the hour.
21: I know.
22: This is Triple.
21: I know. Listen, I'm an atheist / agnostic. Like, I don't believe necessarily in any organised religion, but I think that Jesus had a cool message, and I do. Yeah. I do think it's been.
6: Is Tom Morris going to go to hell?
21: Tom Morris? No, not if he repents on his deathbed. No, I think it's been kind of bastardized by organized religion. I think that some awful things have been done in the name of gods that would not want those things to be done. Yeah. So, you know, you can go down that road. But whether or not this is his tomb, It's really, and it makes people who believe it is really passionate because they see this as proof that he existed.
22: There'll
21: and things
22: like that. There'll be pilgrimages from all over the world.
21: Yes, and I really feel for the archaeologists in this because they just have to say what scientifically that they find, you know. And
22: all
21: sometimes
22: the same, all the archaeologists.
21: Sometimes telling the truth to a religious zealot is the worst thing you can do. Yeah. You know, it really pisses them off. So it's going to be a tricky one to navigate, but. You know, look, I'm kind of rooting for Jesus. I'm kind of look, why not?
22: Gee, let it be his support will do. I wouldn't go that far.
21: Well, I'm not saying that, you know, he could have been a real guy, and I think he might have been. So this could be where he was buried.
0: It's you are listening to Triple M.
21: Yeah, it's amazing. Get back to
0: is Tom Morris going to hell? We'll have more on that after 7 o'clock. It's Rude, It's a Loz.
1: Triple M's Rude, It's a Loz for breakfast.
6: I love food, but as I get older, Dits, you know, I don't eat much for breakfast and I nibble at lunch a little bit. I can eat a decent lunch, but I'm more focused on the family meal at night.
22: Yep.
6: So that's important for our house to make sure we try and eat together as often as we can, you know, to have a chat and talk and, you know, get anything off your chest that you need to. So a family dinner is important in our house. Anyway, we're at Port Augusta on Saturday night for 18th and wanted to leave Port Augusta to get back for tea Sunday night. Mm-hmm. And I sort of said to my wife, you know, Nick and Joe were still in Adelaide, the 16 and 18-year-olds. I said, it'd be good if, you know, they had dinner ready for us when we got back.
22: Ah.
6: So we left at 2 o'clock.
22: Mm-hmm.
6: And it wasn't hard because I'd bought some, ribs from the butcher, and all you have to do with ribs is whack them on a tray and put them in the oven, like put baking paper underneath them,
22: yeah,
6: and put them in the oven and turn it to 180 degrees. And
22: don't put oil on them or anything,
6: nothing,
22: just as is,
6: as is. And then you know, you have to make either mashed potato or broccoli or carrots or whatever else you want. So I thought, not much to ask, anyway. I said to the missus, you sort it out, let them know, and we'll leave at 2 o'clock. We'll be back there. Anyway, I don't know what happened between that conversation and when we got home, but I'd sort of dropped it a couple of times to the wife, you know, you sure you've given them enough information, you know, because I didn't want to get home and then, you know. Anyway, what do you reckon happened? I get to the road about a K from our house.
22: Yeah.
6: And there's a blow up on the phone. One of the kids rang, how do you turn the oven on? I've heard. And do you reckon I had steam coming out of my ears at that point? I'm fair dinkum. Like, they can cook barbecues. They've been cooking barbecues. All my kids, the 10-year-old to the 18-year-old, can cook sausages, chops, and steak on the barbecue. No problem.
22: Mm-hmm.
6: So I'm proud of that.
22: Yeah.
6: But the 16 and the 18-year-old couldn't turn the oven on. I lost the plot at that point.
22: Yeah.
6: Anyway, so fair to say our sort of 6:30 dinner that we're going to have as a family was delayed until about 7:30.
22: They didn't thought to ring someone?
6: Well, they rang us. Yeah, didn't think anything before. Mm. Anyway, there was all sorts of blame games going on.
22: Yeah.
6: So got to get a positive out of a negative. So, so I sort of took it upon myself to say, look, obviously this is our fault. It's my fault and mum's fault for not teaching your kids how to cook properly.
22: Right, that was big of you.
6: Yeah, unusual as well. But anyway, I said that. So we've decided that we're going to have cooking nights at the house now.
22: What does that involve?
6: Well, with the 6 kids, they're in pairs.
22: Oh.
6: All right.
22: Right.
6: So they had to pair up with someone. And now they've got to cook one night of the week on a Monday, Tuesday, Wednesday, or Thursday.
22: Really?
6: Yep.
22: And how did that go over?
6: Fine. They didn't have much.
22: Do they have to go and do the shopping and everything?
6: No, but they have to let us know if we've got to get something from the shops.
22: All right, well, that's pretty good.
6: And then they've got to not only cook, but they've got to clean up and wipe the table and pack away. So they've got to do the full lot so that they understand how much effort other people are doing when they prepare and cook and clean.
22: Who, I'm just interested in
6: the pairings.
22: The youngest, who does he have to go with? You wouldn't put the two youngest together, would you?
6: Tom, Rosie, last night was Sophie and Rocco.
22: Ah.
6: So Tom is going with Rosie, who's 14. So 10-year-old's going with a 14-year-old.
22: That's good.
6: And the two older boys are together, which could end up in a fight in the kitchen, I reckon.
22: You'll be getting takeaway that night. You take away Chinese, I reckon.
6: This is going to be a good update. So I've got to do them before 7 o'clock every day, right? I'll let you know what happens. But we're one night in. So they started with spaghetti bolognese last night.
22: Who did that last night?
6: Sophie and Rocco.
22: Yeah, and went well?
6: It actually went really well. So. Yeah. All clear.
22: And they didn't argue in the kitchen. They were a good team.
6: Sophie's a very good steerer.
22: Right.
6: Rocco, there was a bit of whinging from Rocco. Don't worry about that. So, but a good start. We'll see how I go. I'll update you as the kitchen fiasco happens over the coming days.
22: You can end up with a
6: restaurant
22: out of this.
6: No, yeah. Just if I'm losing weight, you know, it's not going to
0: win win. It's rude. It's a loss. Triple M.
2: Roo, Dits and Loz for breakfast.
22: A bit of revenge. You know, if you've been wronged, if you've been wronged, and sometimes, you know, payback's a good thing. Just everyone, you know, equilibrium. Everyone's happy. You move on.
6: Especially
22: I heard a great story Friday. So I went to Bruce Lindner's book launch Friday. He's written a book and
6: played for the Crows
22: the Prez
6: and for West
22: has
6: Adelaide
22: been through a bit of a journey, a bit of a battle over the last 2 years with kidney cancer. And he's coming through it and he's written a book about his experience.
6: Is he going to come out the other side? Or
22: he's going really well.
6: Or?
22: Yeah, he's going very well.
6: Yep.
22: Anyway, I think I'm allowed to tell this story because it's now public. He told the story on Friday. It's in his book as well. Jeff Merrill, the winemaker, is one of his good mates. They play a lot of golf together, and Bruce works in the wine industry. So anyway, this story tickled my tickled my fancy. I liked it. This is what I think should happen in life. Anyway, Jeff Merrill's on a flight. He's sitting up the front, and it's a long-haul flight. And for those of us that know him, he's a character. He's a funny bloke.
6: Very funny.
22: He wants to have a bit of shut-eye, so he pulls down the window shutter, and he's sitting next to a lady who he says is a rude bitch. It's the best way he could describe it. She won't talk. She doesn't say anything and, you know, ignores him, rah-rah. And then a few minutes, she leans over.
21: I ignore plenty of people on flights. Does that make me a rude bitch?
22: Oh, but he just said her persona wasn't that nice. You know, she wasn't giving good vibes. But she leaned this what happened next, though, was she leans across and pulls the window shutter up.
6: Can't do that.
22: As he's asleep. And the sun is shining straight in his eyes.
21: Oh, you can't do that.
22: And he goes, bloody hell. So he waits a minute or two and he pulls it back down. So she waits a couple of minutes and she leans across and pulls it back up.
6: How can you lean across?
22: So he's going, for God's sake, it's a long haul flight. I'm tired. I just want to have a sleep. You know, can you not let me? Anyway, he notices that she's reading this novel, big, thick novel. And a few hours go by, apparently, and eventually she gets up and goes to the lavatory.
6: Oh, no.
22: And he thinks, bugger. So he grabs the book and he rips out the last four pages. And puts the book back down on the seat.
6: That
22: and
6: is
22: does it, right?
6: Brilliant.
22: So anyway, she continues to read the book. She's engrossed. And then fast forward, they get to the baggage carousel and he spots her and he finally says, you enjoying that book? She goes, yes, it's very good, thank you. He goes, oh, good. And that's all they said. And then they move on. And, of course, he'll never ever see her again.
21: Yeah.
22: But this poor lady's going to get to the end of her book.
21: Oh, that's...
6: And I reckon she'll put the pieces together.
22: I'm pretty sure she will.
21: Well, there's not many people who would have got to the last of their book in four pages, wouldn't we say?
22: Ah, that's right. So all's well that ends well. She deserved that.
21: Yeah. All's fair in love and war.
22: And that's, a bit of revenge.
21: Petty revenge can be quite delicious.
6: Very good, Dits. Very, very good.
22: So it got me thinking about, you know, revenge. Yeah. When have you got your revenge? Doesn't have to be nasty. Doesn't have to be super nasty.
21: Horrendous.
0: No, just petty.
21: Yeah. I've heard stories, and this is just, I think this is psychologically insane, but apparently after this woman broke up with her husband, they had a horrible breakup. He was cheating on her and all sorts. And he came to pick up his clothes and she'd had them tailored so that they were all about just two sizes too small.
22: Oh,
21: and
22: please.
21: To make him think that he'd gotten a bit fat. Like none of his clothes fit right.
0: No.
21: And
0: that's
21: she like
0: so good.
21: Cuffed all of his pants so they were just an awkward length. Didn't look right on him. But not really enough. Just enough that the shirt buttons were really busting when he would sit down, you know, like just a little bit.
22: Yeah.
21: But then that's, you know, that's a lot of work.
6: That's a lot of work.
21: It's a lot of work.
22: I've mentioned this quickly. I mean, you've heard this before, but I've let the odd tire down. If someone's done the wrong thing.
6: You are a tire letter.
22: No, a fella blocked me in one day at golf and I had to get to an urgent meeting after golf, like a specialist appointment.
21: Yeah.
22: And I couldn't get, it was so tight I couldn't get out. I couldn't get into my car and I couldn't get out. So I looked buggy, so I let his tyres down.
21: And what did you do? You get an Uber or something?
22: Yeah, I had to. And then I was really late, but it made me feel better.
21: Yeah, that is a pretty big step. Like, and they know it's you because you've got motive, you know.
22: Talking about sweet revenge, a fellow we know on a flight, the quick story is the lady next to him was so annoying, she went to the toilet to rip the last four pages out of her book.
0: I reckon that's good.
22: Yeah.
21: And, I mean.
22: That taught her a lesson.
0: Only if she deserved it.
22: Nah, she did.
21: She was being shocking. Yeah. But it is one of those things that no one gets hurt, but it's just so annoying to be unsatisfied and not know what happens at the end of a very intense thriller book. Yeah.
22: A little bit of sweet revenge. Justin Evanston, what happened to you, Justin?
3: So I drive garbage trucks.
22: Yeah.
3: One of your pet hates, I know.
0: we love garbos.
22: Have a bit of fun with it.
3: Anyway, so a certain street I do, it's quite busy. And every time, the last few times I've been down this particular street, there's a block of units.
22: Mm-hmm.
3: Two cars parked either side of the drive and parked in front of the bins. So wheel the bins, block the whole driveway off, flip all the bins and just leave them there and drive off. Mm-hmm. Funnily enough, last week I went back through there and guess what? There's no cars parked in front of the bins.
22: There you go. So you taught them a lesson.
21: Yeah.
22: Well done, Justin.
21: There you go.
0: Let's go to Victor. G'day, Ellie.
5: Morning, team.
0: Have you had a bit of revenge?
5: I have. I used to work once upon a time in a nice winery and I had this tofty lady that was just awful. anyway, when I was serving main courses to the table, I leant over and I accidentally poured red wine jus into her handbag.
21: Oh my God.
0: Naughty little girl.
5: Figured I wouldn't bother telling her because I didn't want to ruin her afternoon.
22: No.
21: Well done. Oh, well, she knows that now if she listens to Triple M. I mean, when you work in hospitality, and I never saw, I'm telling you, I never saw chefs tamper with anyone's food. Like, people who think that is really a no-no. Like, they do not do that. But the times that I wanted to you know? there was one time I overcharged someone who was an absolute piece of S-H-I-T.
0: Overcharged.
21: Mm-hmm. I doubled up a couple of their cocktails because I just went, stuff you.
0: They didn't care
21: or notice because they were so rich. But
7: 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As a little bit of a win over him for a while, just to get that flavour into the pasta. Might have done the wrong
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22: Remember last week we were talking about Isla Fisher, who was married to Sacha Baron Cohen.
0: Yeah.
22: Also known as Borat or any of those, you know, characters.
21: Ali G.
22: Tim.
0: Bruno.
22: She got the ex. So she's back on the dating scene and she said that last week, went out on a date with a fella. It was all going well until his dog got up from under the table and bolted.
21: Yeah.
22: And he had to run after the dog. And she said, the way he ran, she went,
0: oh,
22: joke. And that ended the whole thing. Ended the whole date.
0: Funny said, running stuff.
22: A bloke all that runs up. Like that. I can't go out with a bloke that runs like that.
21: Yeah, ick.
22: Yeah. Gave her the ick. Girls tend to get the ick, don't they, Loz?
21: I think everyone gets the ick. I mean, it's a delicate thing when you're in those early stages of being attracted to someone. You're being really...
0: Can I have an ick with a wife?
21: Yeah, you can have an ick with anyone.
0: No, I'm just asking. Is an ick a sackable offence or is an ick something that you can put up with?
21: I think you can have an ick late into a relationship, but it's not going to. You're not going to break up with them over an ick. You can just go, ugh, ick.
22: Could you stop doing that?
21: But when you're in those early stages, you're being really discerning. You're trying to figure out if this is a person and you're on high alert.
22: Is it a deal breaker?
21: And once you get the ick, there's no coming back.
0: No.
21: You can't undo an ick.
0: Really?
21: Yeah.
22: Have you got one, Loz?
21: Oh, road rage.
0: Oh, yeah.
21: Yeah, when a guy...
0: Weren't you tooting in the nail plater?
21: No, that wasn't me. It was a guy behind me.
22: When so if you're in the car with a guy and he's a real nutter.
21: And I'm not talking just, you know, oh, come on, you know, cut me off. Yeah. I'm talking...
0: Full blown.
21: When they go into that angry mode and then there's just silence after.
22: Yeah.
21: It's like, ugh. There's something really gross about it. Yeah. And seeing them, like, in that raw state, it's so gross. You know, it's just gives you a little snapshot into maybe... who they are, I think. Mm. But, yeah, no, there have been a couple of things in my life that have given me the ick. But it's over, you know, it's over stuff that you can't really explain. It's sort of, it'll just happen one day. I mean, yeah, I don't know, even want to say that one, actually.
0: Oh,
22: That's an ick.
0: That's an ick. You've just left us hanging.
22: Yes.
0: That's an ick.
22: Come on, say it.
21: No, Jared, you go first and I'll see if I'm...
1: give you some time to think about it.
21: Yeah, how I can phrase
7: that's
21: it.
7: That's good to think about it.
1: Yeah. All right. Well, I'm happily married now, but when I was on the dating scene, a massive ick for me was those small little zippy cars like the Yaris or the Mazda 2.
2: What about it?
1: It was just whoever drove them was always an absolute hot mess. There was usually like a dent in the door and like some decal on it, like Bad Girl or something like that.
2: Oh, that's an ick.
21: Yeah.
2: That's an ick.
22: Actually, those little signs are
21: it. I just ordered two more.
3: If you can read this, you're too close.
22: Sassy girl on board.
0: Yeah.
2: What do you want? A bloody BMW?
1: Actually, I have seen one at parks on my street and it's got baddie as the license plate.
2: Personalized plates
21: are a huge issue.
2: Personalized
21: plates. Because for me, it's like seeing, you can't help but imagine them going through the process of getting it sorted and having to go in and fill out a form. They want it so badly for everyone to see this that they've gone to so much trouble so that they can cruise around and go, that's right, I am Big Dave. You know, 02. Because Big Dave 01 was taken.
22: Bad guy where the A is the number 4.
21: Yeah.
22: Clever.
21: Yeah.
22: A lot of thought into that.
21: I think I can say my other one.
1: Yes.
21: It's a type of underwear, okay?
2: Oh.
21: And it's the tight jock. Not the brief, with the shorts.
3: Like the banana hammock.
21: The banana hammock jock.
2: Yeah. What do you mean banana hammock?
1: That's fair enough.
3: You know, like it's a Speedo.
21: Like a Speedo, but you know, in the fabric that you get, it's just undie material.
3: Yeah.
21: That's
3: fair.
21: Rough, particularly if they're also wearing a t-shirt with it, because
3: that's niche.
21: It is no.
2: What
21: because
2: do you turn when you get them home?
21: No, I'm just saying in general. I'm not saying
2: you're not going to see them anywhere. Where else are you going to see them with undies on?
21: I'm not saying where I've seen this in the past. I'm just saying.
3: So no pants and a t-shirt on.
21: Yeah, but they're wearing the jock, the short. The shorts are fine. The shorts are very attractive, but there's something about the high-cut jock that is so – it shows a part of the leg that is not
22: – What if they got great legs?
21: Yeah, even if they do, there's something really – and you'll see it like with swimmers when they sort of are getting undressed and they're just wearing that little jock with a t-shirt. Something really off about that.
2: Yeah.
21: I don't know what it is. I think it might be because, you know, when we grew up, dads used to wear those kind of jocks. Mm, so you'd see your dad in those jocks. Okay, they're not very – I don't associate
2: are you wearing them. Dits?
22: Possibly.
21: Yeah.
4: Rumor confirmed.
21: Dits gets around in those jocks. Absolutely.
3: Yeah.
21: 100%. 100%. But that's just my personal feeling.
2: Oh, God.
21: Sorry. All right. Sorry. Yeah. It's a bit awful. If that's how you operate, there's nothing wrong with it, you know.
28: Triple M's Roo, Tits and Loz for breakfast.
21: Caught up with my mum and my sister and my niece and my auntie yesterday for lunch for mum's birthday, and we, you know, just talking about good old times. And Sophia is in her early 20s now, but when she was, that's my niece, when she was a baby, her and her little brother, they're about a year and a half, 2 years apart, very close in age. And mum would sometimes babysit them, you know, as you do. And honestly, mum raised four children in half the neighbourhood because, you know, she took care of all the kids in Paracon. So she's an amazing caretaker. But the technology aspect that sort of, there was a bit of a shift between when mum had me and when my niece and nephew were born. Not that big a shift, but in that time, you know, flat screen TVs, remote control air conditioners, stereo systems, blinds that you'd have to, you know, that all came out and suddenly she doesn't know how to use any of that stuff and she's got to take care of the kids. And so the kids were babies. They were like one and two. And my sister goes out and my mum just goes, look, I'll be fine. Like I'll be able to feed them and bathe them and change their nappies and all that stuff. But what the bloody hell do I do with all these remotes? And there were like five of them lined up. And she was like, well, that one's for stereo. Just use these. You'll be fine, mum. That's on. That's off. So Bec goes out. Mum, the kids want to watch My Little Pony. So mum picks up a remote, but instead of turning the TV on, she puts the air conditioner on max blast, cold. All their hair's blowing. Kids can barely stand up. They're getting pushed over by the wind. Lips getting dry. Mammy, it's cold. yep, just hang on. I'll try and turn it down. Then she picks up the TV remote, puts it on. She gets My Little Pony on, but somehow it's in Danish. So the kids who barely speak English are suddenly very confused. Yeah. I thought I understood My Little Pony, but maybe I don't. So, Granny, we want English. So she picks up the remote, but then she picks up the stereo system remote and turns that on. And these children were trained like CIA style to fall asleep to Jack Johnson. Like my sister had them Clockwork Orange so that they knew it was nap time. So Jack Johnson comes on, the Danish thing's on in the background, aircon's on full blast. Marcus, who's like one, is walking around in circles with his blankie, like a dog that doesn't need to go to the toilet, and he's sagging his thumb going, I want to go to bed, I'm sleepy but Danish, and my mum's freaking out and she's like, it's too complicated, the power's going off, we're gonna do colouring in. But yeah, it just made me cackle because babysitting can be very stressful if you don't understand the technology. Then, you know, if you don't know how to turn certain things on, or you don't know how to heat things, certain things up, it's not, and you're already on, like, it's already high pressure because you've been given the responsibility of taking care of this child. You don't know how anything works. Have you had any disasters, Dits?
22: Oh, yesterday, funnily enough, you mentioned this. I looked after 17-month-old Bobby, little grandson, all day. I've told you before, I'm 10th on the list. Like, I get called up in an absolute emergency. So I had to cancel golf yesterday, and I loved doing it because I wanted to be with Bobby.
7: Cancelled golf.
22: But I found myself on Jetty Road at Glenelg, locked out of my daughter-in-law's car could not get back in. I don't know what I did.
7: Couldn't get in the car.
22: Couldn't get back into it, and I'm holding him, and he's...
21: You're just holding him?
22: Holding him.
21: No pram?
22: He's bloody heavy. I couldn't open the pram either. I wish I had the pram, but I didn't know how to unfold it.
7: Why are you not even in your car?
22: Well, because they've got the baby
21: car seat. You know what you do?
7: Pull it out and put it in yours.
22: You've got to be joking.
21: If you can't get the door open, you can't do that.
22: Yeah. So I was locked out of her car anyway, and it went on and on.
21: You should get a car seat.
22: Stress, I'll tell you. We're talking about babysitting disasters, Loz's mum, Canadian Kath.
21: She had a shocker back in the day.
22: She could redirect armies and aeroplanes and ships via Morse code in the war.
21: Raised four kids, but she struggles a little bit with technology sometimes, and all the remotes in my sister's house, she had My Little Pony on in Danish, the aircon on max volume in the middle of winter, and the Jack Johnson playing their sleep music. And it was a disaster. So we want to hear your stories. What are your babysitting disaster stories? Who we got there?
7: We got Lisa on the line. G'day, Lisa.
4: Hi, how are you going, guys?
7: Good. What happened with your babysitting?
4: Well, I babysat. I was quite young and I babysat for my girlfriend. She was a bit older than me. And, well, I fell asleep on the lounge, didn't I? And then I wake up to this baby putting makeup all over me. She got into the bathroom,
21: got
4: all the makeup out. She poured all the shampoo down the shower. it was everywhere. And I thought, I felt bad just for the waste, but I thought she could have drunk it. Who knows what she could have done. But anyway, I woke up and I was gorgeous. I had stuff all over my face, drawn on the doors. Yeah, so I wasn't very popular.
21: Yeah.
7: You can't let the babysitter fall asleep.
21: No.
7: It's not a good move. Let's go to Rosemary. G'day, Felicity.
5: Hello. I was babysitting my best friend's daughter. There's about a year between my daughter and her daughter, so they're about one and two. I stepped out of the room for a little bit, came back. They'd coated my whole lounge room in, and themselves, in not only just Suda cream, but decided then to add baby powder on top of that as well.
21: A powder paste.
5: And I had floorboards, and I swear I was getting that out of the grooves in the floorboards for months.
21: Yeah.
5: It was an absolute disaster.
21: Yeah, and you think it's all gone, and then you lift up a cushion and then you see more on the... Yeah, that is horrendous.
7: Let's go down to Cheltenham. G'day, Mandy. Have you had a babysitting disaster?
6: Yes, I have. With my daughter when she was two, my nephew and my girlfriend came over. So we had three two-and-a-half-year-olds. They were just playing in the backyard while we were playing Yahtzee inside. And they got into my dad's shed. Got into some acrylic paint, decided to paint the shed, my dad's car and trailer and themselves.
21: Yahtzee!
6: Fortunately, my daughter was the favourite, so she wasn't in trouble. But we were in trouble with my sister because he was very fair and had white acrylic paint in his head for a long, long time. Oh, so,
7: what about the car with paint on it? That would have been.
6: Well, yeah, yeah. Dad wasn't too happy, but yeah, we managed.
21: You got to forgive him. That you know, it happens. Things like
6: there
21: that.
6: There too. What do you do? Yeah. What right. do you do? Yeah. Fortunately, she was the favourite. So, nice.
21: Pays to be the favourite.
7: Good on you, Mandy.
28: Triple M's Roo, Tits and Loz for breakfast. Triple M breakfast.
7: Last week, and on your way there, you had to go via the train station and you got caught in a very tricky situation.
21: Now, the train station is a bit like an airport loo in that the door is really far away from the toilet because
7: right.
21: people have like suitcases and stuff. They mm-hmm. give you a bit more room in there. Yep. Close the door, yep. switch the lock, hang my bag on the back of the door.
7: Beautiful.
21: And the door is opening and my handbag has unlatched the lock on the door. You can imagine. Anyway, and I'm sitting there covering everything up with my hands and sort of pushing my leg forward and trying to touch the door.
7: Any people walking past?
21: Well, two teenage girls. They had like cool hair with pink streaks in it and one of them had a nose ring. And I was like, all right, this could be bad. You know, these girls could take a photo of me or something here, you know what I'm saying? But never judge a book by its cover because they went, oh my God, are you okay? And then they pulled the door closed for me.
7: Oh,
21: and
7: nice.
21: I said, thanks, girls. And they stood there and held the door while I finished my wee. And we all sat there in silence while we listened to me pee. And they held the door. And then I pulled my pants back up and went
7: and
21: out
7: then
21: there.
7: Then you come to lunch.
21: I just want to say thank you to the sound man for not using a pee sound effect. I actually really expected that. And
3: or fart or something.
21: Thanks, Sam. Yeah. Oh, fart. Can you imagine?
7: Women don't.
0: What if
7: do
0: he
7: that.
0: Went rogue like that?
21: I don't think I'd ever forgive him. Anyway, it happens sometimes, things like that. And there's not much you can do about it except think about it for the rest of your life every night when you're falling asleep. And I wouldn't mind hearing from people. Have you ever been caught with your pants down at, or, you know, just a bit of accidental nudity? There's nothing more horrendous, particularly in public or when someone like a mother-in-law sees, you know, it's just, have you ever accidentally flagged? Oh, yeah, Rue, you
7: well, I've got a list of
21: one.
7: Things. Oh. Sarah got showed a screenshot of herself nude in the shower in front of my dad was on the couch with the boobies out and all sorts of
21: is
7: things.
21: Is that when Tommy got hold of the phone?
7: Yeah, Tom took a photo of Sarah in the shower and then
21: he was so
7: she
21: little.
7: Uploaded it onto the big screen TV. My old man said, look at Dad said, lucky it's a bit foggy, Sarah. I had my old fella flop out on in the middle of a football game and I won
21: Tool of the Week.
7: Very
21: good.
7: Yeah, there's only probably a million people watching that. So
21: when that happened, did you know it was happening at the time?
7: Yeah.
21: You felt the
7: I had to make a decision between sort of trying to tuck it in while I was running or use two ends to mark the ball.
21: You chose the team. You chose.
7: No, I tucked in with one hand and marked it with the other.
21: Oh, wow.
7: I had to try. I had to make a decision.
21: You can have it all.
7: No, well, you can try to.
21: I only asked that because once I was at Bunnings and someone, I saw him crouching down, and this is burnt in my memory because I was a kid. He had on like really short shorts. You know the ones, the runner shorts that cut up really high on the side?
7: Yeah.
21: Skinny legs. And he was crouching down to get something off the floor and his whole everything, junk and everything was hanging out.
7: Yeah, they can.
21: But it was touching the ground, Roo.
7: What?
21: It was, and he didn't notice.
7: He might have liked it.
21: Well, this is what I'm thinking. Was he like, ooh,
7: that's nice.
21: It was a warm
3: cold
21: day.
3: Floor. Yeah.
21: But I've always, since that moment, I thought, well, maybe you just can't tell when things are dangling. But
7: I reckon you could feel it. Yeah, I'm pretty certain you could feel it dangle. I always wear jocks with them as well, just to make sure.
21: Balls are guaranteed.
7: 133353. When have you been caught with your pants down or, you know,
21: your top off or anything? Just some when you've accidentally flashed or been caught. You know, it's just woeful. Yeah. I want to not be alone.
7: All right, let's head to Victor Harbour. G'day, Ellie. Have you been in Loz's position?
8: Morning, Loz and Roo. Yeah, but this one was kind of my fault.
21: Okay,
8: I was a little bit boozy.
21: Okay.
8: But I can promise you, Loz, that eventually you do laugh.
21: Okay.
8: You do feel better about it.
21: When you stop crying, yeah.
8: Yeah. So I was doing wedding dress shopping with my bridesmaids. We'd been out for like a boozy lunch. There was champagne at like every stop. And there was this one, like it was a big princess dress that I'd just tried on for shits and giggles.
21: Yeah.
8: And then getting out of it was a bit difficult, and I don't know if you've ever been into like some of those showrooms and they've got, you know, the curtain cubicles and stuff, but getting out of this dress,
9: and a little bit drunk, I fell backwards out of the dress and landed on the showroom floor just in my underwear. So kicked out. Like, yeah.
21: In a bridal. Made
9: for a great story later.
21: Yes.
7: Yeah. Wedding night speech. Good on you, Ellie.
21: You see this dress? You don't know what I went through to get
7: it. See what you've created here, Loz. All these sort of stories are getting dragged out.
21: If you've just tuned in, the door swung open on the toilet in the train station when I was sitting on it and got caught peeing by a couple of teenagers.
7: Pants around your ankles?
21: Pants around the knee. Look, it could have been worse. You know, I sometimes wear body suits and you have to take them off completely, right? So you're just nude on the toilet. It's terrible, terrible, very vulnerable. Could have been so much worse. And I shudder to think, thank God I wore the top I wore. Anyway, I want to hear from people who've been caught flashing or a little bit nude in public.
7: All right, we've had some good reaction on the text line. Jamie from Ranella said, I was at the in-laws one night, got up at 1 a.m. for a drink of water. So he's just feeling the wall walking out there because it was in complete darkness. Next minute, he's felt his mother-in-law in the kitchen, both standing there naked. He said breakfast the next day was a little bit interesting. He went back to bed and his missus said, are you okay? And he said, I think I've just felt your mum in the nude in the kitchen. That was a bit of an odd one.
21: Oh, you never recover.
7: No.
21: You never recover.
7: Christy from Woodcroft said that she thought her workmate had gone home, but she was caught full stark as after getting out of the shower, strolling through the kitchen, and the workmate had just gone out for a ciggy out the back and was watching her walk through the kitchen full starkers.
21: Oh,
7: this one,
21: God,
7: I can completely picture because we've all been to Wet and Wild with the kids at some stage. Not all of us, but a lot of people have.
21: Uh-oh.
7: They all went down the slide at the same time. Kids, wife, husband, all, you know, there's about four or five on the same one.
21: Yeah.
7: Got down the other end. All the wife's swimsuit had come completely off and everything was hanging out everywhere. So.
21: I mean,
7: towel, please. Let's go to Woodville North. G'day, Stephen. Have you been caught? You been caught in the nude?
21: G'day, mate.
10: Yeah, mate. Yeah, playing eight ball at the Finsbury Hotel. The brother-in-law decided to deck me. Thursday night, full bar, late 80s.
7: And what happened?
10: That was nice. everything come out.
7: Oh, no.
10: No jocks. No jocks.
7: No jocks.
21: Come on, Joe. What kind of pants are you wearing? Not jeans, surely.
10: No, trackies.
21: Yeah, that's fair.
7: The old tracky dacks are down. All right, Steve.
21: Steve.
3: I saw his billards.
21: Oh, yeah. Hamish.
7: All right. It looks like you're not the only one caught with your pants down.
21: Thanks, guys.
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28: 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Triple M
21: breakfast. Nicknames are an interesting phenomenon, and when they stick, they stick. And oh, there's yeah. not much you can do about
22: Very
21: it.
22: Very sticky.
21: Especially, I find, if they rhyme. So
22: oh, yeah.
21: there's something that's quite common and very unfortunate, but it is common that you'll do something embarrassing in primary school or whatever, and it'll just happen to rhyme with your name. Mm. Like if you're a dibber-dobber and your name's Pat, you're Pat the Rat for the rest of your life. You know
22: yeah.
21: what I mean?
22: Well, nearly every Pat's Pat the Rat just because it rhymes.
21: Just because it rhymes. Yeah. But it is unfortunate. So a wonderful guy we grew up with, his name's Hugh. Great guy. And he's a very successful man now. He's got a career and a beautiful family and everything. Yeah. And he's handsome. He's just, you know, he's a real package.
0: Yeah, yeah.
21: But to me, he'll always be Pooey Huey because oh. he did a poo in the sandpit. You know, oh. it's like there's just no.
0: Oh, no. He'll never escape that.
21: No. It's just locked in.
0: Yeah.
21: And I have to hold myself back. Like, I've seen him a few times as an adult and not scream Pooey Huey over yeah. the. It's just so unfair. Who was that guy the other day that kicked the draw goal? Dylan Moore.
7: Yeah. Dylan Draw Moore.
21: Yeah.
7: Well, he's had it twice. They've drawn twice this year, and both just before the siren, he's had a chance to influence the game. And he hasn't, but
0: well,
7: he's a great player.
0: Well, the first game, didn't he kick the goal that leveled?
7: Did he?
0: The game.
7: Okay.
0: Yeah.
22: I can't remember that
21: he's
22: far
21: He's destined
22: back.
21: To be yeah. nicknamed
0: so
21: Dylan
0: he,
21: Draw
0: he
21: Moore.
0: So he always draws games.
21: Yes. Yeah. And sometimes, you know, destiny will just line you up with your nickname like that. And
0: that's who you're meant to be.
21: Yeah. It's unfortunate, but it happens. And sometimes it's just deeply funny, you know.
0: Yeah.
21: I've got, I'm trying to think of more of them, but. Some of them I can't actually say on air.
7: But they don't even have to be bad. They just rhyme, don't they?
21: Yeah, just rhyming nicknames.
0: Yeah.
21: I want to hear your rhyming nicknames.
7: Some of them not even, like, my mate Keith Sneath, he was at the Central Market last week.
21: Yeah, but that's his real name.
7: His real name.
21: I mean, that is mind-boggling.
0: That's unbelievable.
7: He said before Sticky, I've got a mate called Sticky Mickey. Now, that's just because it rhymes.
21: Yeah.
7: It's not because likes honey or anything like that, or,
21: no,
0: or any other connotation.
21: No. No, but sometimes it does come with a story. So yeah, I wouldn't mind hearing that.
7: All right. So what do we want? Funny nicknames.
21: Well rhyming nicknames. If it comes with a story, you're much more
0: like was your name Luke and did you throw up in class?
21: Pukey Lukey.
0: Yeah. Right. Well, that kind of stuff.
21: You know, right. It happens. Rhyming nicknames.
7: Nicknames that's got no relevance or whatever.
21: They rhyme. There might be a funny story behind it.
7: Yeah, well, it's not even that funny, but a bloke called Jason just said for no other reason other than it's his name, he didn't, you know, have a history of anything, but his nickname was Jason Masturbation.
21: Rhymes.
7: It doesn't really rhyme.
21: It doesn't. It's
7: but blokes don't care.
21: Be.
7: They just got to
22: yeah.
21: There's got to be some smoke with that fire, surely. All right, Will and Craig Moore, what is your rhyming nickname and how did you get it?
1: Yeah, g'day. So my last name's a Yurin. It's a Russian last name. So basically in the year three, someone had the bright idea of coming up with Willie Yurin.
21: Oh, Willie Yurin.
1: Oh. And that sort of stuck ever since. Yep.
21: Oh, no. Good on you, Will.
7: All right. Sorry to hear about that. Let's head to Williston. G'day, Josh.
2: Hey, how you going, guys?
7: What's your funny nickname?
2: Okay, so I worked with a guy in a government job up in Sydney, and he had a little bit of a habit of running back to the

0: name was Kitcherman, so he ended up being known as Snitcherman.
1: Hey, I like that one, Josh. Good one.
0: It stuck. He could not shake it as much as he tried, I'm telling you.
2: They probably
1: do the crime, you do the time.
3: They're calling me Snitcherman, boss.
4: Yes.
3: What are we going
1: to
3: do?
1: Let's head to Woodside. G'day, Chris. Have you got a nickname for us?
5: Yeah, I have. So when I was in grade 5, we did an excursion to the Adelaide Zoo.
1: Yeah.
5: I was standing watching the tiger, and it just walked up to me and turned around and stuck its tail in there and pissed all over me.
3: Oh.
5: And, luckily, my name's Chris, so I got called Chrissy Pissy Pissy Chrissy for the next 10 years. It was amazing.
1: Pissy Chrissy. Yeah.
5: Like, it actually stinks. Like tiger's piss really smells bad.
1: We'll have to take your word for that, Chrissy Pissy. Yeah.
3: That can be my what we learnt on Monday.
4: Well, yeah, she's stolen it.
3: So. Oh.
1: Maybe it's dehydrated.
3: Yeah.
1: Yes.
3: Could be that.
1: Hasn't been drinking enough water. Yeah. All right, Chris, Chrissy Pissy, you can pick your prize. Good luck. Thanks for ringing in.
6: The top five things we learnt on Rude, Dits and Loz this week. Number 5. With Dits away, or kidnapped.
7: I've been kidnapped.
6: We learned Loz and Rude need to step up on the mic and do a bit more heavy lifting.
7: Rude, Dits and Loz.
2: Good morning. It is 7:03. Oh, 7:08. I've got my glasses on. I just took you back in time.
1: Yeah.
2: You've got an extra 5 minutes.
1: Yeah.
2: Now, it's 7:08. Dits has been kidnapped, so Rue and I are doing things like and doing good mornings and things like that, and we're not. It's not our wheelhouse, so, you know, bear with us.
6: Ah, well, you can always try again tomorrow. And Loz.
3: Good morning.
2: Three, sorry, Hammer.
4: No, sorry, my bad.
2: It's a bit weird because Dits has been kidnapped, so we're all kind of sitting on different
4: We're on
2: lines.
4: Edge.
6: That's going well. Number 4. With Dits away, surely nobody will call up and say,
8: "G'day, boys, how you going?"
6: Because there's only one boy here. But then Tuesday, footy journo John Ralph called up.
9: Herald Sun and Fox footy journalist Ralphie, what can you tell us today?
10: Hello, boys. What an extraordinarily messy and damaging saga.
6: Okay, Ralphie, that's your first warning. Don't do it again.
11: The next day.
9: Ralphie, it's just not getting any better, is it?
10: Hello, boys. Yeah, good to be with you and girls. Yeah, Sydney's darkest hour. Yes, we're all in this together. And
6: but in Ralphie's defence, even our regular callers are forgetting about Loz this week.
12: How you going, Ruin? Loz?
2: Yeah,
12: not too bad, hon.
6: Number three. Sunday night, Sam Pang was a big winner on TV's Night of Nights.
13: Gold Logie goes to Sam Pang.
6: And we learned how he was able to become the Gold Logie winner.
9: Do I have to call you Sir Sam now or not?
14: King will do fine, Roo.
13: King
14: will be
13: King
14: fine.
13: Bang. King Pang.
14: No.
9: That's got a good ring to it.
14: Fine, if you're happy to go with it. The next time I see you, if you do not call me King, you have to give me $100.
9: I'm going to go with King Pang because that sounds good.
3: Because he's a tight ass. You'd never give up
14: $100. Yeah. Exactly.
9: Is this part of your payment for hosting it last year? I've got to win it next year or something? Oh, whatever. It sounds a bit sus.
14: There you go. You had to do it, didn't you? You had to just bring it down.
9: It seems a little bit convenient.
14: Do you reckon there's an agreement, accountability agreement?
9: I'll do it this year and let me win it next year.
14: All right, you got me. There you go. You got a scoop. There you go, bro. That was the deal.
6: Number 2. We learnt Loz probably won't be going back to the toilets at the train station.
2: Now, the train station loos are a bit like an airport loo in that the door is really far away from the toilet.
1: Right.
2: Because people have, like, suitcases and stuff. They give you a bit more room in there.
1: Yep.
2: Close the door.
1: Yep.
2: Switch the lock. Hang my bag on the back of the door.
1: Beautiful.
2: And the door is opening. And my handbag has unlatched the lock on the door. You can imagine. Anyway, and I'm sitting there covering everything up with my hands and sort of pushing my leg forward and trying to touch the door.
9: Any people walking past?
2: Well, 2 teenage girls. They had, like, cool hair with pink streaks in it, and one of them had a nose ring.
1: Oh, no.
2: And I was like, all right, this could be bad. You know, these girls could take a photo of me. But never judge a book by its cover, because they went, oh, my God, are you okay? And then they pulled the door closed for me.
1: Oh,
2: and I said, thanks, girls. And they stood there and held the door. While I finished my wee, and we all sat there in silence while we listened to me pee, and they held the door, and then I pulled my pants back up and went out there.
9: Then you come to lunch.
2: I just want to say thank you to the sound man for not using a pee sound effect. I actually really expected that. Thanks, Sam.
6: That reminds me, I forgot to add the sound effects. Number 1. Rue needed his car serviced last week, and we learnt He needs more than a mechanic to fix this job.
9: Dropped it off at the workshop. A couple of mechanics were standing there and they said, Roo, can you come out into the workshop? Lifted up the...

0: engine cover, and there are all snail shells all over the engine. And then they say to me, have you got a rat problem? I said, what do you mean? He said, well, it looks like rats have been getting snails, crawling up your engine underneath the bonnet, getting out of the cold, having a feed of snails.
1: Oh my God.
0: And
1: so they're bringing the snails in.
0: They're bringing the snails in from the garden. Climbing up on top of the engine.
1: Oh,
0: so they've got
1: cozy.
0: A nice warm butt.
1: Yeah.
0: They're chewing on snails. The guys go, have you got French rats out there at Burnside or something?
1: Yeah, not legs, you're okay. The rats and the nos and the boo.
2: The top five things we learned on Rude, Dids and Loz this week.
3: Good.
0: Good week.
1: So good.
0: Good week.
1: Well done, Sammy. But you're dead to me, mate. Here,
3: I'm coming
1: for you.
3: It's Rude, Dids and Loz, Triple M.
2: Triple M's Rude, Dids and Loz for breakfast.
1: So, have you heard of the Mandela effect? This is something...
0: Ooh, rings a bell.
1: ...where people will collectively, not everyone, but a large group of people will think something's real or true or something happened, and then but it hasn't. And we're not sure how all these people came to feel.
0: It's been kidnapped or something.
1: Yeah, a bit like that.
3: The Mandela effect.
1: So are there
3: any famous, other than that, are there any famous examples?
1: So it came from Mandela when he actually died in 2013. A bunch of people went online and said, I thought he died in the 80s.
3: Right.
1: And everyone had this collective memory that wasn't real.
3: Okay.
1: Going old school with this, you mentioned one, Dits.
3: Casablanca.
1: Played Again Sam is never mentioned in the movie.
3: No, it was never ever said. That's right.
1: The Monopoly Man, you know, you can picture him in your head. He doesn't have a monocle. And in a lot of people's heads... If they were asked to draw him, he'd have a monocle. Yeah. And nobody really knows why.
3: Yeah, right.
1: He's got a monocle in the memory. In Star Wars, he never says, Luke, I am your father. He says, no, I am your father.
4: I am your father.
1: But people misremember it, right? And it's a really interesting one. Well, there's one that sort of happened, and I was part of this, where they thought there was a Mandela effect with someone called Harold the Giraffe, Healthy Harold. Okay, you guys didn't have the life education van gum to your school, but did
0: we
1: you, Hamish?
0: We didn't have life education.
1: That's true. So the life education van was a very exciting thing that happened to primary schools. Mm. It was a big van. It was sort of more of a trailer, really, that was attached. And
0: not the dentist.
1: A bit like that, but instead of going in and getting your teeth fixed, you all went in and you learnt about like how to best take care of your body, not to take drugs and alcohol, what they do to your body. But it was all quite cool. Like there was a big – all the walls were like dark purple and they had a big screen on the wall that showed you the effects of what happened to the brain when you took drugs. And a box would open up and a brain would come out. Oh, we listened. I remember all that. I'm not saying people followed the advice. But at least you knew what you were doing to yourself.
3: This all happened in a van.
1: It all happened in a van.
5: I know, when you explain it like that, it's very weird, isn't it?
1: Listen.
3: How many kids in this van?
1: Most of my school fit in it, but we had 38 kids in my whole school. So it was
3: it's a big van.
1: It's a big van.
5: Yeah, right.
1: It's big enough that it fit a bunch of kids. And you'd all sit cross-legged on the floor, and the van had a smell to it. Like it was a really specific experience.
5: It was a vibe.
1: Mm. Now, I had a memory, and a bunch of my friends had a memory of Healthy Harold, the puppet giraffe that they used to sort of teach kids. That he was a robot and he came out from behind us sort of thing. And everyone went, no, that's not real. He's always been a puppet. And I said, I swear to God, I'm not making this up. He was a robot. And they go, that's the Mandela effect. You're imagining things. Anyway, some ladies come out. She was the she's part of the organization. She said, yes, Harold was a robot.
3: Thank God.
1: And I've never felt more vindicated in my life. I want to contact everyone at the pub from that night that told me I was nuts, and I want to rub it in there.
0: I'm digging up the past again.
1: I'm sending this article to everyone that I knew back then that told me I was nuts.
3: One of your bigger achievements.
1: Yes, it's actually, it's not bad.
0: You don't hold on to things for long, do you?
1: So I want to give credit to this woman who, let me find her name because she's literally made my day. Hang on, let me find her. Keep talking amongst yourselves. Lisa Woodward.
3: Well prepared.
1: Lisa Woodward, who's worked with Life Education since 92. Harold was originally a huge animatronic creature.
3: Who would have thought?
0: Yeah, she's related.
1: Thank you very much.
3: Edward Woodward's wife, the man with four heads.
1: Ignore that.
5: It's great to have you back, Dits. It really is. It's Triple M.
1: Go back to New Zealand.
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18: Bo Ryan, Kat and Woodsy.
19: Good morning, Sydney. I think it's time. There's enough time has passed that I can talk about this.
1: I'll go on.
20: Okay.
19: Oh, I don't want to time stamp it. A bit over a month ago, I went to a party of a good friend of mine in the city, in a ritzy area. Mm. Won't say where. Ritzy joint, ritzy people.
20: Mm-hmm.
19: On a weekend where it was a long drive from Cronulla. I hadn't eaten.
20: Okay.
1: Oh, no.
19: Yeah. So my wife, Cara, and I drive in, great drive, get in there, and I'm starving and I'm making sure they've got food there. Yep. And a lot of the people there aren't going there for the food. I am going there for the food.
1: Mm.
19: And I get there and it's one of the most wonderful platters I've ever seen. Like I'm talking the cured meats, all different types of seafood. It's one of them ones where they don't really have – it's sort of like little skewers. It's not a meal, but you can make the biggest meal you've ever had.
1: Oh, yeah. Can I just say, when Bo's hungry, it is like walking with the dinosaurs. Like, it is
16: When you're doing eating, you are doing eating. Like, yes, it is.
20: But he's more of a pecker. Like, he doesn't eat the whole thing.
16: Oh, but it's a frenzy, though. It's sort of like, you know when you see a bait ball?
20: Yeah.
16: It's like that.
19: Yes.
20: And he wants everyone to know that he's eating, too.
16: Oh, boy.
19: But once I eat, we're back to, I'm sorry about what I said.
20: That's it.
19: Anyway, I hadn't eaten. I get there. I beeline straight for the food. And there's so much choice. No one's eating. It's one of them parties.
20: What's the go-to?
19: Well, whatever is first is the go-to because you don't want to – I don't wait.
20: Do they have arancinis?
19: They didn't have arancinis, but they had these small – but they did have like these small mozzarella things.
20: Oh, nice.
19: They're pretty much better than that.
20: Now we're talking.
19: So I grab all the food. I said to Cara, come over here, baby. I got all this food. Let's go.
20: Mm.
19: So we're eating all this food. And I had three little – because they, you know they give you the little plates so you don't get too much?
20: Yeah, I got
19: three plates twice.
20: Beautiful.
19: And I've taken it over and speeches have started. It's a nice joint and it's good people, affluent people.
20: Oof.
19: So I'm in the corner just bang, bang, bang the food. And Carl's like, come on, you got to listen. So I've grabbed this prawn cocktail, king prawn
16: cocktails. Oh, very nice.
19: And it's at a joint, to paint the picture without giving it away, because I will get in trouble. It's at a really nice place that it is, it's like a party room. But I think its general use is more like a, you could do photo shoots in there, meetings. You could, there's really expensive artwork in there. It is one of those top end of town places. So I'm over against the wall, just, I've got this king prawn, just a little bit of like, it was like a seafood sauce dipped in it. And I've got one eye on the speech.
20: Mm-hmm.
19: And I've eaten it like a scavenger, like ripping the meat off the bone.
20: Yep.
19: And as I've pulled it away, the tail of the prawn has just all the, no, I don't want to say guts or whatever is at the bottom of
16: the poo trail or whatever it is.
20: That's the best part.
19: Has just come flying out.
16: Oh.
19: And it's gone up a big white charcoal, a light stenciled piece of art.
16: Oh, no.
19: Pink, like a trail, like a paintball, like someone's hit it with pink paintballs.
20: Oh, my God.
19: And I've gone, that's a problem.
16: Yeah, better move away from this area.
19: So I said to Cara, darling, I can't hear. We need to get closer. She goes, all right. So I got the food and just pushed it to the side. I grabbed her hand and I walked her straight to the other side. She goes, what's going on? Because she knows the drill when I give her the eyes.
20: Yeah.
19: Like the something.
16: It's time to go.
20: And the penny.
19: Something's happened.
16: Yeah, the collect your things look.
19: Yeah. So she's come over the other side. She goes, what's going on? I said, look at that artwork. She goes, oh, yeah, it looks nice. I said, yeah, see that pinked up the middle? That's actually prawn guts.
20: Oh, my God.
19: And that was the woman behind me.
20: Oh, Jesus.
19: She goes, what? I go, it was obviously me, darling. But we can't let anyone know that was me. Because I think that looks expensive.
20: Can't take you anywhere, brother.
19: So I go on the other side. The party's good. My eye is on the artwork all night. So my play is to obviously get ahead of it.
20: Mm.
16: Mm.
19: So I go over there.
20: Yeah.
19: I'm talking to this lovely woman and this lovely bloke. How are you going? I said, geez, my wife's right into art. I said, I love all this abstract art. And the guy's like, I don't know if it's abstract. I said, oh, well, look at the, I don't know if that pink works or whatever that is. And then the guy does with his eyes like a squinting,
16: pull the glasses down.
19: Yeah. And he's like, it's still wet. And ooh. I go, oh, what? I'm going, why?
16: That's lovely texture.
19: I'm going, why? Mm. Why is it still wet? That's crazy. And I'm like, and then I go to the next one. Hey, look what this guy just noticed. So
20: you're putting it on him. You're deflecting.
19: Yeah, I'm moving away. Like I'm 7 degrees away now, right? And then I left about 11.
20: Yeah.
19: Haven't heard anything.
20: Oh, thank God.
19: But that art is ruined.
20: Now you're going to hear something later on today.
19: Yeah. No, because I did point the finger at a couple of people on the way out.
16: Yeah, good boy.
19: The download of management.
16: Yes.
19: Right?
20: God.
19: But it is ruined, and I am expecting a phone call over the next couple of weeks
20: because
19: I'm through a month. It doesn't mean I'm out of the woods.
20: No, you're not.
19: But there is a fair chance I've ruined artwork that is north of $15,000.
20: Oh, my God.
16: Oh, Jesus.
21: We must find another brain. You're crazy.
22: It's time to test the statistical knowledge of Sydney's Brains Trust with a guy that's the complete opposite of a genius. It's time for Bo Knows.
19: 19% of people do this at a school reunion. Ooh. What is it, Woodsy?
20: Well, you wouldn't know because you're never welcome to yours.
19: Well, it's not that I wasn't welcome. I would have been welcome. It got lost in the mail.
16: Oh yeah. You move addresses. Yeah, it's hard to find you.
20: Well, you know what? I'm thinking of it.
19: I wouldn't have gone anyway.
20: That sounds like a man that's a little bit upset there, Kat.
16: It does.
19: Would have gone with my marathon medal.
20: My answer, hooking up with an old flame.
16: Oh,
19: ooh, wow.
16: You got that almost 20. Oh, God.
19: One in five.
16: One in five. That's a lot.
20: A lot have partners still. Like,
19: there's a lot of idiots out there.
16: maybe the earlier reunions, but by the time you're like at 20 years, everyone's rocking up married mostly.
19: Yeah, but
20: are you sure?
19: Yeah.
20: Are you sure?
19: No, but there's a big percentage of just come out of something.
16: Doing
19: nice.
16: A bit of window show. Actually, yeah, it's the second draft pick.
20: Have they gone through a rocky road? You know what I'm saying?
19: Ooh. Hey, Janine, how you been? Yeah, they are, oh, Barry.
20: Yeah.
19: Pissing me off. You're like, wow, Tracy.
20: Depends
19: gone.
20: If you went to Royal Mail School. Hey, Chris, how are you?
19: Yeah. Hey, Chris, how are you? I love your new lipstick. And then Chris goes, they match my heels. What do you want to do? What do you want to do? Let's play mummy.
16: You know
19: daddy.
16: What I want to do.
19: We'll both play mummy.
20: Cat's happy with Chris.
19: Woodsy says hook up with an ex. Incorrect and a stupid idea. I'm going to come
20: silly.
19: To you, Kat.
20: Very
19: I feel
20: silly.
19: Like you got something up that denim sleeve.
16: Oh, the denim sleeve, yes.
19: 19% of people do this at a school reunion and do it quick because we're short on time.
16: Okay, I would say pretend to be someone you're not. Like pretend to be really successful.
19: Oh, yeah,
16: okay,
19: I do it all the time.
16: Yeah, you stroll on in and
19: I do
16: act
19: it all
16: like, yeah, exactly. Yeah. Well, you actually would have nailed that. Maybe that's why you're not invited.
20: Yeah.
19: No, I do it all the time.
20: Anyone know big noters?
16: Yeah.
20: Because he doesn't have to pretend he is a big
16: deal. He is a big deal.
20: He is a big deal.
19: Yeah, ha, ha, ha.
20: Hey, no, you are, bro.
16: You are.
19: No, you know what I do?
20: You've done well, mate.
19: What? You know what?
20: Young kid from Albion Park.
19: I'm being gaslit. You know what you do now, Kat? They go, oh, how you been? Go, well, I haven't seen the billboards. How do you think I'm going?
16: My 20th reunion, I rocked up.
19: 20th reunion?
16: Yeah, my 20th year reunion. Oh, I know, geez. Isn't it sad? Well, it wasn't that long ago, but we'd just been fired at the show
19: on. Oh, another
16: so
19: one.
16: We had a big piss up the night before. So I rocked up, hungover, single and unemployed.
20: Oh, Jesus. Oh,
16: yeah.
19: Now you're employed.
20: Yes,
16: now I'm employed. I'm going to the next reunion, everyone.
19: At least you're employed.
16: Exactly.
19: 133353 Sydney, 19% of people do this at a school reunion. What is it? Give us a call. All. Let's go to Joe from Cabarita. Joe, welcome to the show on this Mad Monday.
0: Morning, guys. How are we going?
20: Morning, good Joey. Joe.
19: We're feeling good, mate. Positive energy, full moon energy. What do you got?
0: Mate, I reckon it's putting a wig on.
16: Oh, putting a wig on.
20: Yes.
19: Love it. Braids.
16: Braids.
20: Right, the Ali G ones.
19: Oh, cornrows.
20: Cornrows, that's right.
16: Midlife crisis dreadlocks.
20: Oh, yeah.
19: Dreadlocks, yeah.
20: Can you, quick question, do you wash dreadlocks? Because they always look pretty dirty.
19: Well, I don't know if that's an urban legend that you never wash them. Because I've met a bloke
16: who. I think you're meant to.
19: I spoke to a bloke and he said,
20: shockers.
19: Yeah, because you know that. Did you guys grow up and you go, you get dreadlocks because you never, and you never wash
20: never
19: them?
20: Never wash them. Your hair sticks together. Is that right?
19: But I was talking to Blake, you said he washes them all the time. I'd love clarity on that.
20: Yeah, so would I.
16: But you know how like some of them look like the dreadlocks are all right, but then it's all fluffy on their scalp?
20: Yeah.
16: I think that's because they're washing it like they're rubbing shampoo into it, right?
20: Because remember we played with Lottie Takira. He always had really nice dreadies.
19: Mm. Like, these were great.
20: He was perfect.
19: These were perfect.
20: Yeah, he was
19: But
20: perfect,
19: there's man. Two types of dreadlocks, guys. There's the dreadlocks that have been done. Properly,
20: yeah.
19: And they're maintained, and then there's the other dreadlocks.
20: Yeah. Just let it go.
16: Like, you know when it's just one big chunk?
19: You haven't put your head under a shower for 2 years.
20: And then you sit next to them on the bus and...
19: Oh! Smell like the tip. But they can't smell it.
16: For
20: some odd reason.
19: They're too busy walking around telling everyone they got dreadlocks.
16: I got dreadlocks. you smell like a dead bird, mate.
19: What about when a person with dreadlocks puts a hat on?
20: Yeah.
19: Looks like you got a camera under
20: your
19: hat.
20: No, but they wear the Bob Marley thing. What, you know, the, like a...
16: Oh, the big, the woolen cap.
20: Yeah,
16: thing.
20: The woolen cap, yeah.
19: I tried to wear that the other day with my Ali G and I got pulled up in the lift saying you can't wear it.
16: Oh, what?
19: As I'm drawing a moustache on, someone goes, you can't wear
20: Did
19: that.
20: Did you not know it was book week?
19: I said, booyah, gosh, I can wear it.
20: Yeah, booyah.
19: Send me some steak
16: skull cap.
19: Anyway, I just didn't.
20: How did Joey go with his answer?
19: Wrong.
16: No.
19: Joey. When was the last time you wore a wig?
0: Never have. But I went to school with a guy who's a well-known football manager who used to have an afro. But now he's bald head. So, mate, if I sent you the photo, you'd love it.
20: Ooh, okay.
16: I love it. Text it in on the text
20: line. Wow, on your Joe.
19: I love it. I love it when they it looks like they got roadkill on their head.
16: Yeah.
19: And you go, what have you been doing? They go, I went to Thailand. And you go, what were you doing
20: What'd
19: there?
20: What'd you do in Thailand?
19: Because you went over there looking like Pitbull.
20: Yep.
19: And now you come back looking like David Crockett.
20: With some mad teeth as well.
19: Yeah. And a slit in your eyebrow. Let's go to the text line. 19% of people do this at a school reunion. Christopher from Caringbah says they try chatting up the old hot teacher.
20: Jesus.
19: Hang on. Old and hot has my attention.
20: Wow.
16: Yeah.
19: Could be a man, could be a woman.
16: Well, that's it.
20: Ooh, yeah, okay.
16: We didn't really have any hot teachers, I don't think.
19: No, your bar's too high.
16: Yeah, no, well.
19: Everyone's hot at school.
20: Yeah.
19: All the teachers are
20: 10 years down the track. It's a bit different. Yeah, so we looked at our teachers as more mates.
16: Did you?
20: Yep.
16: Oh, okay.
19: Okay. You looked at your teachers
16: as more mates.
20: Well, we were there for the rugby league, Kat.
16: I was going to say, what were you learning if they were mates?
20: We might have went down the Bayview Hotel, had a couple of beers with our staff. It was great.
19: But I'm not talking about the male teachers, mate. I'm talking about the female.
20: Yeah, I was a good relationship with the male teachers, mate. We used to rugby there for rugby league. They would hang out at school and then afterwards have a couple of beers.
19: It is good when you've got a good teacher.
20: That's great.
16: Yeah, we went to a very different school.
20: Salute to Mr. White. What
19: a
20: legend.
19: It's also good when you got a hot teacher.
16: Yeah.
19: Shouts out. Now, I might learn a little bit here, guys, and I'm looking at you, Kat, respectfully, because there has been a bed bugs attack inside a cinema, and some people have found out the hard way, right? So they've started a little online forum, and they said, who else has been bitten here? And there's many people that have joined the queue.
20: It's gone bunter.
19: So the cinema has got ahead of it and said, look, well, not really got ahead of it. They said, look, we'll refund your tickets, we'll cover additional costs, we'll steam clean your... upholstery in the car. We'll do anything for you to get rid of these bugs. Your clothing.
16: Yeah,
19: you carry them. Because I didn't realise that they do that.
16: You carry them. That's the problem.
20: So they get stuck in your car.
16: They get so anywhere you've been where you get them, they're now in your clothes because they're tiny.
20: Oh, Jesus.
16: And then you carry them and then they almost colonise in the next location. So you've gone and if you've been in a cinema, you're then again go sit in your car. Oh, and then they're going to be there and they're rank. I had them.
20: So that's how they spread.
16: Yeah.
19: So you go on date night, you're going down to watch Spider-Man at this place with your new flame. You sit there and then you go on in for a kiss or you got the popcorn there with a hole in the bottom of it. And you've gone to kiss and then you're scratching each other's necks, right?
20: Yeah.
19: How long is it hurt for? How long is it itchy?
16: Oh, I reckon they are so itchy. It is like, it's worse than a mozzie bite. Like they welt up. Jeez. And they go in a line.
20: Mummy's
16: so.
20: Not getting a yum-yum from her bloke. She's getting a yum-yum from the old bed buggies.
19: See, that's why I don't go cinemas anymore.
16: Is that why?
19: That's why I don't go date night anymore.
20: But they reckon it's big in like when you travel, isn't it?
16: Yeah, so backpacking, they're everywhere.
20: Have you seen them when you
16: I've been bitten by them.
20: Oh, you have?
16: Yeah, so in hostels, they're rife.
20: Okay.
16: And so, and hostels often, because once you have them in your beds, in your mattresses, they're really, you have to scorch them at like 100 degrees and fumigate everything. So a lot of times, you know, you're in Spain paying $10 a night for a bed.
20: Yeah.
16: They can't be bothered to fumigate that whole hostel. No. And so they move. So you have to wash everything. I remember going to this laundromat, taking off everything, pretty much standing there in my underpants and just putting everything in scalding, even my backpack.
20: Jesus.
16: Because you carry them with you everywhere and then you bring them to the next hostel. Oh, so man. It's just rank.
20: Fuck.
19: So hang on. When was the last time you did this? Because I've been itchy lately.
20: Yes. I'm getting itchy now.
19: I'm getting itchy thinking about
16: it. Well, unless I'm still carrying them from 25 years ago.
19: Hey, I don't want to say it.
16: You have been in my car.
19: Yeah. But just the car. Just the car to be clear, Sydney. Hey, I don't want to say it. But if you are paying $10 a night for accommodation, I think bed bugs is going to be the price of admission.
20: You do.
16: Yeah, that's true.
19: You don't deserve it, but you get what you pay for.
16: Oh, you probably get lucky as well. So you mix the good with the bad.
20: Happy days.
16: Yeah, bitten by both.
20: Bed bugs mixed with crabs. How's
19: it? Italian. Yesterday we talked about Goulburn resident of the Supermax jail system up there trying to receive a drone that was full of packages that had contraband in them. And we opened up the phones to listeners about life behind bars because Kat asked an incredible question. She said, do they have PowerPoints? And I thought, Supermax, they don't. But I actually don't know in most of the other
20: but
19: jails.
20: There's a lot of questions we didn't know the answers to.
16: Yeah.
19: And we had a lot of anonymous calls, one from a Goulburn inmate, right, who has served out there, and one from a corrections officer with over 20 years on the job so they can speak to it with credibility. We have a call right now from Anonymous. Now, you have been in jail before?
3: Yes, I have. With the jail itself, they got scramblers to stop all the drones. Like, they got a scrambler like that actually intercept the signal of the drone.
19: We now have a call from a corrections officer.
16: Oh, brilliant. Can I ask you this? How are people charging the phones?
4: They become quite inventive. And as you've probably heard about boil-up kits and how they can boil water, it's the same way as that they can charge anything, to be honest. Just two prongs coming out of an electrical point and things like that as well.
19: There you go. We also had a caller we couldn't get to in time, Linda from Ashfield, who spent a bit of time in jail. And she joins us live now. Linda, welcome to the show.
2: Hi, guys. How are you?
19: We're good. Good, Linda. Thank you for your time, Linda. I guess, I mean, you don't have to name it, but, you know, it's completely up to you. But you served in, how many different jails did you go in and around? Like, so you can speak to it.
2: The female jails, Berrima, predominantly Mulawa Stillwater Women's, Emu Plains and Dwinya.
19: All right. Now let's talk about what life was like.
20: Yeah, I mean, this is what we want to know.
19: We spoke to a couple of people yesterday on other sides of the bars, literally. Is it similar to I've been into a couple of the jail systems here to not only visit people and talk to people here in Sydney, but is it similar to the men's, as in, like, the commissary's the same, the smuggling's the same, you know, the treatment?
2: Yeah, all that's probably, you know, the ingenious ways you can get things. It's like I heard one person say yesterday that if we used our brains for good, we'd be anything we wanted to be.
16: Linda, let me ask you this. What was the main thing that in the women's prison that you were smuggling in, or that people really wanted to get their hands on?
2: I don't know if it was the main thing, but back in the day we used to get called up the weekend before we had court to get our court clothes ready, up in reception to get our court clothes ready.
19: Yes.
2: And it had all our property and stuff in it. And me and my dear friend, who's now passed away, we got called up to iron our court clothes.
19: Yeah, it looks presentable.
2: So while I'm busy trying to snook in my perfumes and makeup, we leave reception and my friend shows me her vibrator she stole.
20: Oh, Jesus.
19: And you've got your hands on it.
20: Did she have a special name for it, Linda?
2: No. Yeah, and I'm telling you, I couldn't help but laugh. Like, if you knew this person, then you'd understand, you know, why that's the thing that she grabbed.
19: That's right.
2: But the first time I ever seen her, it was gold. The last time I ever seen her, it was silver turning white.
20: Oh, Linda, come on now. Jesus. You know, Linda, a question I want to ask about inside jail. Like, what are the items that are, like, you know, top tier that everyone wants, and the other ones that are, like, lower that everyone has?
2: That they want?
20: Yeah.
19: What's in demand?
20: What's in demand inside
19: Good
20: there?
19: Question.
2: Drugs.
20: Yeah. Oh, yeah.
2: Drugs. Phones. Like you said, like yesterday, it was the Buke strips.
20: Okay.
2: Everyone wants their hands on them.
19: Yeah.
2: They are worth a lot of money in jail.
19: Yes, they are.
20: Okay.
19: Yes, they are.
2: I'll tell you what. If you needed a fast quid, then that's what you'd be doing. But yeah, just the general stuff that you normally don't get, like with women, it could be as easy as like makeup or perfume.
20: Yeah, okay.
19: Things that we take for granted on the outside. Hey, if you don't mind, can you hang around, because I've got that many questions
16: so many
19: in
16: my head,
19: and so does Woodsy and Kat. Can you just hang on the line for us, and we'll really dig deep into this, Linda?
2: Yep.
19: Thank you.
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24: By Ryan, Kat and Woodsy.
19: Good morning, Sydney. We had a very eye-opening experience yesterday, ear-opening, on the radio when we had a person who served in New South Wales prisons and then a corrections officer call in. And now, today, we've had a female inmate or someone who has served all of her adult life in female prisons. She's done her time. She's come out the other side, but she is sharing what it's like in there, and we appreciate her time and honesty. And her name is Linda, and she joins us again, still live now. Linda, thank you for hanging on.
2: Yeah, that's okay.
19: Now, there's so many things we want to ask. And Kat's asking us in the break, and we're trying to answer as much as we can. Mm. I have never been inside a female prison and
20: well, Kat's a big fan of Wentworth, so she sees a lot of things happen on TV. Yeah. She wants to know if it's real or not.
19: So, how close is that stuff?
16: Yeah, can I ask about, like, there's a top dog obviously in Wentworth. Is that similar in women's prisons where there's one person everyone kind of, obeys?
2: No. Okay. Not at all. You'll find, especially when I was doing my jail, that a lot of people. I hated bullies, so to speak. And, like, if, you know, people were picking on people weaker than other people, then, you know, then, yeah, people would sort them
19: stand
2: out.
19: Up for them.
2: Yeah.
19: Now, in terms of working there, Like, because there's all sorts of different jobs, right?
2: Yeah.
19: And people, it's not, you're not going in there and, you know, laying bricks, but you could be sweeping, you could be folding stuff, there's planning things, there's washing. What are the other sorts of jobs in there? And what was the prime job and what was a job you didn't want?
2: Okay. The prime jobs were sweeper job, any sweeper job.
19: Yep.
2: Or any clerical job.
19: Oh, yeah.
2: Mm-hmm. Mm. Or back in the day at Mullawa, it used to be you wanted to work on the loading dock at
20: Oh, yeah, I wonder why.
19: Falling off the truck, Linda. Oh, here's another one. There's only four TVs turning up. Don't know where the other four went.
2: No, the loading dock, no, that's when they used to wind the headsets that go on the aeroplanes.
20: Oh, yeah, okay.
19: Yeah. Okay. Jeez, so, they were done well.
2: Yeah, I know.
19: They were very tightly wound. They were done well.
2: But anyway, if you worked on the loading dock, you used to be able to sort through all the bags that came off straight Beautiful. From the planes.
19: Beautiful.
2: We'd get money. Mm, we'd find alcohol. Mm. Yeah, things like that. So that was one of the favourite jobs.
16: Linda, can I ask this? How were people getting tattoos in prison? Like, you often see people come out of prison with a tattoo, and I always thought to myself, how is that happening?
2: They take the motors out of anything little like Discman.
16: Oh.
2: Wow. A radio and make a tattoo gun out of that, or just do it simply with a pen and ink.
20: Oh, geez. That's a bit crazy. Yeah. Linda, I've got a question for you, because when you left jail, you had a 10-month-old baby. Am I correct there?
2: Yes, I served 6 years.
20: So how does that work that you had a baby in jail, and then what happens to the baby while you're in jail?
2: Okay, the last sentence I served was 6 years, and the last 2 years of it I was on works release at Parramatta. Mm-hmm. It's called the Parramatta Transitional Centre, and that's where a lot of women do their works release from. And you also get to have day leave and weekend leave.
20: Okay. Ah.
2: And it was my first ever weekend leave. It was my birthday. Oh. And
19: keep going. Beepy, you're live. You're live on the radio.
20: The birthday girl got lucky.
19: Yeah. Someone come out of the cake.
20: Yeah.
2: Yes.
19: Good on you.
2: And then when it dawned on me I was pregnant, I was sitting outside having a cigarette.
20: Ooh.
2: And I was trying to drink a coffee, and the smell of the coffee made me sick.
20: Oh, yep.
2: Yeah. And I'm thinking, oh, no. And then, yes, but yeah.
20: So what happens with the baby when you did have the birth of it? How does it stay with you in the prison, or does someone look after?
2: Women are lucky. If they're assessed as suitable, they get to take part in what's called the Mothers and Children's Program.
20: Okay. Oh, wow.
2: Okay. And they can have their kid with them until school age.
20: Okay.
2: Until like 5, 6. And I think 5 is the cutoff.
20: Oh, wow.
2: And but if you've got older kids as well, for boys it's 12, and for girls I think it was 14.
16: Oh, wow.
2: You could have them for school holidays and weekends.
20: Yeah. Oh, geez.
2: Yeah, okay. And so women are lucky in that sense.
19: Yeah.
2: And, yeah, I had my daughter with me the whole time. I'd served 6 years and I got out with a 10-month-old baby on my hip.
16: Oh, wow. Geez. Linda, there's so much more we want to ask you, if you don't mind sticking
20: Hold
16: around.
20: Hold on, please, Linda.
16: Yeah, I want to ask you about commissary and, you know, things you can buy in there. We've got so many other questions. If you have any, 133353, we'll get your questions next.
19: We are now talking to Linda from Ashfield, who is live on the air, who has spent plenty of time in jail. She's been out for a while now, and she is doing the right thing, but she is opening the door and telling us what goes on in and around female prisons, and it is fascinating to say the least. Linda, thank you for joining us still. You've been hanging on a while.
2: Yeah, a little while. My triplets are loving it because they're not getting yelled at to hurry up to get ready for school.
19: Well, Linda, you got triplets here. Us three just eating out of your hand, and that's the rest of Sydney.
2: Not only did I do 6 years jail and got out with a 10-month-old, but 6 months later I was pregnant with triplets.
19: Oh, geez. You can take. I'll tell you what, you can take a trick.
20: On the outside, you can get TVs. Come on.
19: Linda, Let's talk about commissary because, I mean, you watch it on TV in all different shows and movies. And what sort of things can you buy? Is it similar to the male prisons or prison in general? And what sort of things can you buy and what is most in demand and how much is it?
2: Okay. I think once a month we used to be able to get activity buyer, and that's where you could buy doonas, clothes, shoes, all that sort of thing.
0: Shoes?
16: What sort of shoes are you buying?
0: Can you get Nikes in there?
2: Back in the day you used to be able to wear your own shoes. Now I'm told that you're not allowed to wear your own shoes anymore. The shoes of the moment back then, I said fillers, but they were actually Pumas. Excuse my language. Shittiest shoes going.
19: Yeah.
2: But you made sure they made sure you paid top dollar for them.
19: Yes.
0: Okay.
2: You used to be able to get Avon buyer. So cosmetics and all that sort of thing.
19: What about food? What's the most in-demand food in there? I know everyone's different, but what do you want in there? You just want sugar? What are you craving in there?
2: Yeah, mainly, me, it was just normal food because I refused to eat the jail food.
19: Yes.
2: To this day, I still won't eat chicken on the bone.
0: Yes. So can I ask a question? What is jail food?
2: Oh, God, it's putrid.
19: Sludge.
0: It's not like, you know, when they pull out like the soup and that you watch in the movies.
16: Oh, the slop on the, is it the sloppy slop. Mashed potatoes and
19: like
16: stuff
19: when
16: like that?
19: Cooks.
2: They call it quick chill. It's made by CSI, Corrective Services, and it's individual meals that like some are frozen and then when they get to the jail they go into, they get put in the big ovens and they get handed out like that. Oh, it's just
19: mass production. Hey, can I ask you something? In terms of what you missed, and look, obviously you miss family and stuff like that, but in terms of like your everyday item or something that you're like, geez, I didn't know I'd miss that, what is something you miss the most and that everyone, the people miss?
2: Me driving.
16: Okay. Wow.
2: Driving, probably just all out freedom, being able to do what you want when you want and how you want.
0: Linda, you mentioned freedom. Like, was there a set time where you have to go to bed every night, wake up? Like, what were the certain, like, what was your schedule like?
2: No, the last jail I was at before I went to works release was Berrima. So we'd get locked in a single cell if you're in a single cell or in a two-out cell.
19: Yeah.
2: You could stay up to any time, really. You could stay up all night if you wanted.
0: Okay.
19: Cards are the key as well, Linda, right? Cards, playing cards?
2: Yeah, cards.
19: Euchre is one hell of a game, mate.
2: I'm a top euchre player.
19: Oh, you won't, Linda. I'm telling you, top euchre players have told me that I'm the best they've ever seen.
2: Woodsy, can I ask you one question?
0: Yes, mate.
2: How have you not knocked out Luke Keary on the agenda?
19: We'll do that for
0: you. You're not a fan, Linda. Wow.
19: Why? Give it to us. What's Luke Keary? What's he done to you, Linda?
2: No, I watch the Agenda Centres every
19: show.
2: Week.
0: Thank you, Linda.
19: Big in jail.
2: The look on your face sometimes, I'm just thinking to myself, how have you not put one on his chin?
0: You've got to hold back sometimes, Linda. You just got to know the right time to hold back, darling.
19: You know what we'll do? We're going to get Kat to head kick Luke Keary next time.
0: I thought you would have said Corey Parker, but Luke Keary shocked me a little bit there, Linda. Right.
16: Oh, that's hilarious, Linda.
19: Agenda setters.
2: Cut you off a few times.
0: When I want to roll, Linda, he doesn't like me going, does he?
19: That's not good. Well, there you go. Thank you so much for your time. We appreciate you. Now, Woodsy, you got a beautiful little family happening there. You got three wonderful kids that are very soon to be four.
0: A bun in the oven as well, yep.
19: A bun in the oven.
0: Bun. Is it a bun?
16: I think it is
0: bun.
16: A bun, isn't it?
19: No, it's a bun.
16: Yeah.
0: Oh, it is a bun. I've got one right for once.
19: Yeah, yeah. Three kids and a bun. That's right.
16: Yeah.
19: There's a bun in the oven.
0: And as you know with my household, it can be chaotic.
19: Can we check if it's bun or bub? I'm pretty sure it's bun.
16: It's bun.
19: Yeah, like a baker's bun. Like you're cooking. You're cooking.
0: Beautiful.
19: Beachy, cook up a bun for us. Good boy.
0: So last night, it is a little bit chaotic at times in our household. Sarah was putting Mackie to sleep. So when Sarah goes down to put him to sleep, it's got to be very quiet in the household.
19: Mm.
0: And then that's when Coco and Buster and I will go lay down ourselves. But last night, so I said to the kids, I said, mate, go to the toilet, go lay down in bed and I'll meet you in bed. That day, so during the day yesterday, Sarah made this beautiful rocky road. You ever had that?
16: Oh, like, yes. I love rocky road. Oh, it's amazing.
19: Did you bring it in?
0: Well, then that's what I said. I said, I might bring a little surprise in there, but you got to be very quiet. Because
19: no, to the team.
16: To us.
0: Yeah. Oh, no, sorry. No. I brought into the team in the bedroom.
19: Oh, great.
0: Yes, to my little teammates. Sorry, guys, sorry.
19: We misread that.
16: Yeah, so I got excited.
19: I got really excited.
0: So did I. But the problem was I took the whole thing into the two kids and Sarah didn't know.
19: Great.
0: So when I went into the room after the kids did their little wee-wees, we were in the bed, we're eating the chocolate, and I just said to the kids, because Buster looks at me and goes, Dad, are we going to save some for Mum? I said, we can eat it all. And he goes, okay. I said, secret? And he goes, yeah, it's just a secret. So just don't tell Mum that we had it. I'll take blood the bumps. Heat later on. He goes, okay. He goes, all right, Dad, don't talk about this on radio, okay? I'm like,
19: mate,
16: promise.
19: You're not my dad. Buster, hang on a second.
0: Well, that's what I said. I said, mate, why not talk about radio? Because he goes, Dad, Mum listens to the radio.
19: Oh,
0: so,
19: shit.
0: So when we're in the car, she listens to everything you say. And then, like, she shakes her head while we're driving.
19: What time's she in the car?
16: She shakes her head.
0: And then he goes, but it's not just when we're in the car, Dad. So, like, Mum will wake up at, like, say, 7. And then she makes, like, our breakfasts and at about 7:30. And then she does the lunches for school. And she tunes the radio in to see what you're saying.
16: All right. We're ahead of it right now.
0: That's what I'm saying. Yeah. We're just a little bit ahead of it.
19: What if she woke up early?
16: Mm.
0: She wouldn't. Buster's got it timed well.
19: Oh, good.
0: So he's just like, Dad, you got to be very, very careful what you say.
19: After 7.
0: I just love how he's got my back, mate.
19: He does, mate.
16: He does.
0: He is so rock. And I looked at Coco and I said, Coco, you can't say it. She goes, she don't give a rat's ass.
16: She will sell you out in a second.
0: She does not care.
16: Yeah.
0: So, mate, it's just so good.
16: Sarah will rock in with a rocky road at some stage. Oh, she will lose. Oh, those lips will be loose.
0: Oh, tell me about it. Look out.
19: So we've got 3 more minutes.
16: Yeah.
19: We were speaking earlier, guys, about sneaking out of home. And I didn't think you would have done that, Kat.
16: Well, I couldn't do it in my home because we were up on the second story. And
19: Woodsy was.
16: Yeah, if there's a will, there's a way, mate. Great. They had a bedroom that was right next to the front door.
0: Okay.
16: There was no way my brother and I were sneaking out of our home. But I remember I'd go stay at my friend's place, Sarah's. And her bedroom, the window went straight onto the street.
0: Oh, how good's that?
16: And so that was honestly like a revolving door.
19: Oh. What's the hotel's, the spin around revolver?
16: Like we were in and out of that.
19: So it was just you guys.
0: Be careful, big unit.
16: Oh, at one stage, I reckon, and I don't think her parents woke up, but I remember at the time there was about 10 of us in her room because we'd come back from a party and back into the window.
0: That has a different name than 10 of us.
19: Tens.
16: It was all above board, but
19: 3's a crowd. 10 is one hell of a night, I tell you that.
16: And do you remember, did you get the pillows and did you get the pillows and then you'd arrange the bed like someone was in it? So if anyone ever checked
0: them
16: on
0: up
16: you.
0: Fold like you were still sleeping. Yeah. How do you do that with 10 girls?
16: Well, there weren't meant to be 10 girls in there.
0: Oh, so it was okay.
19: How did 10 girls keep it down?
16: Look. Not successfully, but.
19: It's 10 arguments.
0: 2's enough, it's okay. But you did well, like I'll tell you what, I love it that you didn't sneak out of the two levels
19: because it's too high. I would have snuck out of the awful tower,
0: mate,
19: if I was that high. I was in the high rise building, I would have climbed out like Prison Break.
0: Brother, I was on the shop front, mate. I was one level up, news agency on Norton Street, and then you know like the sort of signs where they have like the, this is news agency, you can win a lotto here.
19: Yes.
16: Yeah, yeah.
0: The ladder was tucked in behind that. It was like behind an air conditioned vent.
16: Oh,
0: it was on
16: brilliant.
0: Top of it. And I just slide it down, put the ladder down in the little grass bit that was on the bottom of the floor. We come back, hopefully the ladder's still there, boom, back up again.
19: If it's not there.
0: Oh, mate. Oh,
16: I would have pranked you and taken that ladder away.
0: No, that wasn't good, man.
19: Yeah. No, if I was
16: Big Beck, I would have taken that ladder
0: Big
16: away.
0: Beck had no idea. Jesus Christ.
19: Beck had no idea, did she?
0: No, she didn't know until right now when she's listening.
19: She's checking for that ladder.
0: She's finished and she's asleep.
19: Yeah, so you guys are bad. I never snuck out.
16: Oh, please.
0: Stop it.
19: Nowhere to go, guys.
0: I do remember that time in Townsville you snuck out.
19: 1-3-3-5-3. What are the creative ways you snuck out as a kid, guys? Sydney? This is you, Sydney. Did you open up the laundry door and realise when you shut it and locks and you're locked out and you've got to come through the skylight?
0: Oh, yes.
19: Like I did twice.
16: Oh,
19: 1-3-3-5-3. How did you sneak out when you were a kid? We are asking the creative ways you snuck out as a kid and the lengths you went to. We've all told our stories. Yep. Mine was pretty straightforward. Walk out the laundry door, walk back in. Woodsy's climbing out of a ladder. Kat had a revolving door with 10 girls going in and out.
16: It's not the way I worded it. It's not the way I worded it.
19: I had a lot of pillows
0: on that bed. Girl.
19: 10 girls is hard to reenact.
0: Oh, geez, man.
19: 10 girls is hard to prove you're at home.
0: Mum went to sleep. There was 2 girls in there, woke up. There was 10.
19: There's 10. That's like, what?
0: 2 doesn't go into 10.
19: Oh, I know what you're doing. I know what you're doing.
0: What is she doing?
19: That's a game of basketball.
0: Yes.
19: That's 5-on-5.
16: Well, obviously.
19: Well, you're playing basketball in there.
16: Of course. That's exactly what we're doing.
19: She's hitting up.
0: Mm. Yeah,
19: she's on fire.
0: Where's the ball?
19: She's yep. Yeah,
16: so but I have a great fadeaway.
19: But they don't have a ball. What are they doing anyway? 133-53 was the number. Creative ways you snuck out as a kid, and what did you do to get around it? Rachel from Camden, welcome to the show.
1: Hi there.
0: Hello, Rachel.
19: Those Camden girls know what's up. That's what's happening here. Yeah, they know.
0: That's where the old keys in the football was. Yeah,
19: they know
0: it.
19: They know it. I'm not saying Rachel's, but those Camden girls are fun girls. I've got a couple of good. Well, two of my wife's best friends live out there.
0: Okay.
19: And they're good people. Rachel,
1: nice place.
19: Nice place.
1: It is a lovely place.
19: Rachel, how did you sneak out and what did you do?
1: Okay, you got to think back to the 80s. I had a cassette tape and I snored, so I recorded myself sleeping and I had one of them tapes that would play one side, then flip to the other and automatically play the other.
16: Oh,
1: so
16: yes.
1: So I taped myself sleeping so my noises and snoring were still happening and then snuck out the bedroom window.
19: That's genius.
1: Thought I was still in bed.
0: Oh, gotcha.
1: Because they could hear me because I locked my door, but they thought I was there.
16: Oh, and you can use that tape revolving on and off for, for years.
1: The whole time I was gone.
0: How loud was your snoring, Rach?
1: Well, I don't know. It worked.
19: So hang on, would you do 8 hours of it?
1: Oh, yeah.
0: can you give us a snoring sound now?
19: Can you just give us not 8 hours, but maybe 20 seconds or 10, 5 seconds of how you were sleeping?
1: I don't think I snore, so there you go.
19: Oh, so you just played a blank tape.
1: Oh. Right. I do snore, but I don't think I do, so.
16: Yeah, it would have just been there.
19: Adrian.
1: But my mum still brings it up now, like tells, this is what she did when she was younger.
0: Oh, yeah, cheeky little cute. Devil,
19: and
0: Rach.
19: Look how you turned out, Rach. Perfect.
1: Oh, I'm fabulous.
16: Yeah, yes, outsmarted you are. The system.
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2: Can we talk about how Cara cannot take you anywhere nice?
3: Yes. Mm. Well, I went to a party about a month ago, a little bit over a month ago, very ritzy joint. Long drive from Cronulla, about an hour and a bit into the city, north side-ish. Arrive, starving. Friday night, starving. Like starving, starving.
2: And when you need to eat, it is honestly like a frenzy. It's like a bait ball.
3: So I get there. I'm straight over to the food. They got cured meats. They got little bits of skewered lamb, seafood. I didn't even make it halfway down because I had the tiny plates and I loaded three of them twice. Took it straight over to the side and the prawn cocktails I was saving till last. You know the prawn, they were king prawns, but it was more than the tail attached. I want to say it was probably half still attached.
2: Yeah, because it's quite trendy now to leave half the prawn, unshelled.
3: Yep, so I said, leave that to me.
2: And did you have all the seafood sauce as well?
3: Yep.
2: Oh.
3: But it wasn't a seafood sauce. It was like this other sauce. Anyway, I dipped it in it and I bit it like it was my last meal and I chomped on it and I ripped the tail off. And as I've done it, it is just sprayed the guts and all the bottom of the tail all over a white, it looked like a charcoal-y sort of stenciled, very expensive artwork. Because it wasn't it wasn't framed.
2: So it was just sitting on the wall.
3: It was a canvas.
2: Okay. And you'd think probably with the clientele, they probably weren't too worried that there'd be any hooligans throwing prawns around.
3: That's right.
2: Mm.
3: Cue me and Cara. So I actually tried to smudge a bit and it made it worse.
2: No, you didn't.
3: I did. The bottom bit I tried to.
2: Because you could almost go like a Jackson Pollock splatter effect.
3: Yes. Yeah.
2: You should have left it.
3: Well, I had to get ahead of it. So I took Cara straight away to the other side of the room and said, darling, look at that.
2: Yeah, collect your things. We need to go.
3: And she's right into her right, as you know.
2: Mm-hmm.
3: And she goes, oh, that looks all right. I said, abstract looks good. She got close. She goes, no, that doesn't. That's not a right palette.
2: Mm.
3: And she goes, what? And I go, it's still wet. And she's like, that peachy colour does not go with charcoal and stencil and like a portrait.
2: That portrait probably costs a fortune as well. So you've essentially ruined something that could be worth about 20 grand.
3: Yeah, I'm saying at least 10. But yes, it's ruined because I didn't move. I didn't clean it all up because I wasn't risking that.
2: Well, you can't go and get like a wipey and just wipe an artwork.
3: Nah, and it's been there for a month.
2: Yeah.
3: So the poor bugger that's trying to sell that, unless the person they're selling it to, unless they're a really good salesman, they're in big strife.
2: Well, it is the eye of the beholder. But let's throw this out there.
3: But it would be one of the most expensive things I've ruined, I'd say.
2: I would suggest so. 133353, let's throw this out there. What is the most expensive thing you have either ruined, destroyed? I'm looking at you if you have kids as well, because sometimes kids are like a bull in a china shop. What has happened to you?
3: Katrina has called in from Shell Cove, God's country. Welcome to the show.
4: Hey, how you going?
3: Going well. Can you? So there's. I've got an 8 grand roughly artwork ruined.
2: 15 grand.
3: 15 grand. Kat's got a Kia Carnival. How old was it?
2: Oh, it was probably fairly new. So it wasn't totaled, but
3: I'm saying 32 grand.
2: It looks like it had been to Jurassic Park. Put
3: I'm
2: it that
3: saying
2: way.
3: 36 okay. grand. 36 yeah. grand. Oh, actually, I'll say 25 grand.
2: Okay.
3: Okay. Now, Katrina, what is the most expensive thing that you or someone you know has ruined?
4: So I have to say it was me. My ex-husband bought me a Nissan Skyline.
3: Oh, wow.
2: Oh.
4: And I thought the light was green and I turned the corner and, yeah, totaled the car.
3: Oh, I'll help you out here, Katrina. So my wife, when we met, she just got her license. So we were about 18. But before that, she's never been in a car accident, but she rode off a car because she was at a green light. And she just turned right. She

0: You thought you could just go. She got T-boned. Thank God no one got hurt.
1: What do you mean she just thought you could turn
0: right? Well, the green, it was a green light without arrows. Just
1: right.
0: So she just assumed that you could just turn. She oncoming traffic, she didn't wait.
1: Oh, jeez. Yeah.
0: And got T-boned speed. And thank God she was driving this older, it was like a Sigma or something. You know when they make them, you could get shot by a tank. Luckily, no one was injured and the car was worth $50. But this Skyline, was it brand new? Katrina?
2: It was pretty close to new. I'd had my license for a little while and, yeah, I totally thought the light was green.
0: Exact same.
2: Yeah.
1: You know, in America, so this rattled me when I first moved there because I was 18. So you went from
0: Canada to America?
1: No, I went from Australia to America.
0: Okay.
1: And you can actually turn on a red. You can turn left if no one's coming.
0: Yes.
1: On a red light. I didn't know that.
0: Yeah, not all of them.
1: Well, no, you can't. You can, so as long as you're, because over there you're obviously on the other side of the road.
0: Okay, yeah.
1: So you can turn left, if it's a red light, you can turn left as long as no one's coming.
0: Fair rule.
1: Yeah. Well, I don't know. That completely rattled me when I got my license. So the first time
0: I think it's a fair rule.
1: I guess if you know the rules.
0: Well, only because, listen, think about LA traffic. Think about traffic.
1: Yeah.
0: If you know the rules and you don't have your wits about you, if you're not like Katrina and my wife and you just turn her whenever you want.
1: Well, they are turning whenever they want because it's a red light.
0: But you got to look for oncoming traffic.
1: No, I know. That's what I'm saying. People are going wrong.
0: Hey, Katrina, tell me you had insurance.
2: No.
1: Okay, well, that wins most expensive disaster.
3: What's in Woodsy's mouth?
0: Chuck it in. I tell you what, Kat, I didn't know we'd get it in that easy.
1: That was a little too easy.
0: I tell you what, for a big man, you don't want lockjaw on that, mate. Mm. Give you the hot tip.
1: Jesus,
0: got
1: dangerous.
0: That in easy. He all got right. that in a lot easier, Sydney, than he should have.
1: Mm.
0: Oh, now he's pulling it out and pushing it back in to prove to us that he's done it before. All right, Woodsy. What's the first clue?
1: What?
4: It's better when it's thick.
0: It's better when it's thick. Kat, would you agree with that? I can't answer that.
1: I would definitely agree with that.
0: Okay, it's better when it's thick.
1: I'd say 99% of people would agree with me.
5: Mm-hmm.
0: Shout out to all the fishing linemen.
4: Oh, yeah.
1: You don't want a snag, put it that way.
4: None of them.
0: Is it in yet?
1: You don't want a snag.
0: Is it in yet, baby? First clue, okay, it's better when it's thick. Give us another
1: one. More.
4: He who has touch one today.
0: Most racist people have touched one.
1: Most people.
0: Most people have touched one
1: today.
0: Yeah. I don't know about that.
1: I have.
4: Yeah.
1: You definitely have.
0: Hang on a second.
1: Woodsy would have.
4: Okay.
1: All our production team would have.
4: No, not me.
0: Okay,
4: not
0: these are the clues, Sydney. What's in Woodsy's mouth? It's better when it's thick, and everyone's touched one today. They're the only clues we're going to give at the moment.
1: Yeah, 133353. Prizes up for grabs.
0: Yeah. Can you believe it, Kat? We'll paint the picture, Sydney, because our cards are up. He's left it in his mouth the entire break
1: between, in the
0: song.
1: Haven't heard a single word he's said because this is an impossible one. This is hard for you to speak.
4: It's very hard.
1: But it's hilarious for us.
0: But it's like you're doing it. It's not like it's you're doing it easily, which is surprising me.
1: Like I reckon I would struggle.
4: Really?
1: Mm.
4: I think you did easy.
0: Now, if you've missed the first two clues, because Woodsy's doing it easy, I'll help you here, Sydney. The first clue is it's better when it's thick. Kat confirmed that.
1: Yes.
0: Respectfully. Second clue is everyone's touched one today, and I agree with you, Kat. You're right. Mm. Everyone has touched one today. Do we get one more clue before we go to the callers?
1: Yeah, I think so.
0: Hey, Woodsy, give us one more, mate.
4: It's useless when it's wet.
0: It's useless when it's wet. Okay.
1: Bob
0: from Punch Bowl.
6: How are you going this morning, guys?
1: Good, Bob.
0: We're going well.
6: Are you frothing from the mouth, son?
0: Would I say frothing, Kat? Would I say frothing?
1: He's salivating.
0: He's not frothing yet, Bob.
6: I think it's a cake of soap.
1: Okay, so,
4: No good.
0: Because what was that last clue? You just said it's useless when it's wet. A cake is soap, it's only used when it's wet.
1: That's true. It's very useful when it's wet.
0: Yeah, Bobby, good on you, Bob, anyway, mate. Do we go one more clue?
1: One more clue. I reckon surely everyone will get it from this.
0: I don't know about that. Go on.
4: It's soft and tears easily.
0: It's soft and tears easily. That is true. Let's go to Luke from Mount Annan. Luke, good morning. What is in Woodsy's mouth?
5: Yeah, I think it's toilet paper.
0: Oi.
1: Toilet
7: paper?
0: Yeah!
7: It is!
8: Toilet paper! I've borked a lot of women in my day.
9: You borked?
10: Hold up. Yo, answer this question. Are you a virgin? Are you a virgin?
8: Yeah, not since I was 10.
9: It all makes sense! You're a virgin!
0: There's a story doing the rounds, gang, about a man who believes he's Australia's oldest virgin.
1: Oh, how old is he?
0: That was obviously a scene from 40-year-old virgin.
11: Yep, yeah. Steve Carell.
0: Steve Carell, what an actor. 42, Kat, he is.
1: Ooh, 42. I feel like they'd probably, that seems like an old virgin.
0: I'm with
1: but
0: you.
1: I feel like they'd be older than that.
0: I'm with you, but I think
11: he's the only honest one.
0: That's right.
1: That's right.
0: He's putting a face to a name and he's coming out and going, I am the oldest virgin. Prove me wrong.
11: What about this? Despite many women expressing interest, none felt right to him. He says he's very picky.
0: Good on him.
1: He's very picky.
11: Good on him. He's got standards.
1: Like very picky.
0: Yeah. I think he says he has standards anyway. Mm. He admits to having normal urges, but prioritises love. An old-fashioned romantic approach over just casual encounters. He's saving it.
11: Yeah.
0: He ain't just going over to Albania and wasting it.
11: No way.
1: Turkey A, thank you.
11: Turkey A.
0: Not everything is about you.
11: Yes.
1: Just a random Albanian reference.
0: This is my favourite. This is my favourite bit. He's got like a little bio. He's been working on personal growth. Good on you, Mark.
11: Mm.
0: Gaining confidence, but also studying as well. Gaining qualifications in brackets, a Bachelor of Television and a TAFE retail course.
1: Oh, wow.
0: Weird mix.
1: That is a very strange mix.
0: What are you going to work on the morning show selling bloody those sinkers and hooks that come off a drone?
1: Oh, an infomercial. He might be a great infomercial guy.
11: He can sell, what is it, the blender, the fruit ninja.
1: Yeah.
0: No, he's selling nothing in an infomercial.
11: Hey, we've got a photo. He actually looks like someone we know. Like, he looks like a celebrity, doesn't he?
0: He does. He looks like Joe Hashin.
11: Joe Hashin, the poker player. Poker stars.
0: Nah, but if Joe Hashin went off the rails, man.
11: Oh, yeah.
0: Joe Hashin is a fresh cut guy.
1: My issue with this is if he now meets someone lovely that he's very picky, so it meets all his criteria.
0: Yeah, yeah.
1: If I'm a woman of like in the 40s.
0: Woman of leisure.
1: And I find out someone hasn't had any experience before.
0: Oh, you'll find out. Take you about 15 seconds to find out, I reckon.
1: Less than that. That's my issue, is
0: maybe he's been watching like a lot of movies in it. And he knows how to be a lover. Maybe he just watched Basic Instinct.
11: He's got his hand. Like, not like he's probably ever.
1: No, but think back to your first experiences.
0: Oh, wow.
1: You can't tell me you were any good.
0: No, it happened very quick.
1: Like, actually be honest with yourself.
11: I don't think I've ever been any good.
0: I tell you what. I'll be honest with you. First, I thought it'd be worse. But I think I think there was so much enormity
1: adrenaline
0: around it in my mind.
1: Yeah, okay.
11: Well, you know what? To me, the first one was a shock because I actually got there, but I didn't think I was going to be allowed to go there. Do you know what I mean?
0: Mm. That's right.
1: But I mean, from our perspective, you don't know where stuff is. Like, he can look at as many maps and diagrams as he wants.
0: Yep.
1: Experience tells you where it all is.
11: Yeah.
0: That's right.
1: So this is my worry.
11: That's why you let them just guide it in.
0: That's right.
3: Bo Ryan, Kat and Woodsy. Tanya and Steve.
12: I was in Neutral Bay, of all places, and there was a swimmer shop there.
13: Yeah.
12: Who do I see go into it?
13: Elle McPherson.
12: Oh, my God. Have I told you this story?
13: No.
12: Oh.
13: But she used to live in Neutral Bay.
12: Well, that's why.
13: No way.
12: Yeah, way. Yeah, way. So.
13: No way.
11: I'm on way as well.
13: No way.
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19: Two letters. One word.
20: We've been playing this for a year, Jack.
21: Yeah.
20: Yeah, we've been playing for a year.
21: Yeah.
20: So how this works, I'll say a letter, and then you will say the letter that it has to end with.
21: Yep.
20: You got to create a word with those two letters.
21: Yep. So we've got Jacob and Ryder on the line. How you going?
22: Good.
20: Ride or die.
21: Now, this is going to be the best of five. So first of three gets the chocks.
18: Yes.
21: You must buzz in with your name. Very important. Buzz in with your name. If you just yell out a random word, we're not gonna include it, are we?
18: No.
20: Fun. See?
22: Sounds good.
20: Wouldn't have worked.
21: All right, you ready, team?
20: I just yelled it out.
21: That's right, Louise.
22: Sounds good.
20: Okay. We'll start. Okay. First one. A.
21: L.
22: Jacob.
21: L.
18: Jacob.
21: Jacob.
22: Jacob. All.
18: All.
20: Yep.
21: Very good, mate. Very good.
18: 1-0 to Jacob.
21: Okay. 1-0. Okay.
20: F.
21: K.
18: No one's buzzing in. F and K. Keep it appropriate.
21: Think boogers.
18: Hmm. Okay. Time's up.
21: Boys. I was going for flick.
20: I would have gone fork.
18: Boys.
20: Fork, eating your flick. Pasta. Yeah,
18: freak. Could have gone freak.
21: Freak.
20: Okay. L.
21: Fork.
20: That's what I just said.
21: Good. L. D.
22: Jacob.
21: Yep, Jacob.
22: Lord.
18: Now, Ryder, you're going to have to get involved in this game.
21: Ryder.
23: Yeah, I know.
20: Come on, mate. Ryder. Use your brain, please.
21: Ryder, I reckon you're going to be all over this one, mate.
23: Yeah.
20: Right. B.
21: B.
18: Ryder.
21: What?
23: Boob.
18: That's correct.
20: Well done, Ryder.
21: That is correct.
20: The female body part, boob.
21: Now, because we've had a no contest.
18: Yes.
21: Ryder, you need to get this to tie.
18: Yeah.
21: Otherwise, Jacob wins.
20: Yeah, correct.
21: And then we go into a tiebreaker, I guess.
18: Yeah.
20: Sudden death, as some would call it.
21: All right.
20: All right, C.
21: K.
22: Jacob.
23: Ryder.
18: Jacob.
21: Jacob.
22: Cook.
21: Cool.
20: Well done.
18: Jacob
20: or you could have
18: wins.
20: Gone the nether regions of the...
21: Oh, no, like a cock and pen. Birds.
22: Yeah, I was going to go with that, but I didn't know if it was allowed.
21: Oh, mate, that just means keep it it's high, like bro. A rooster. It's a male bird.
20: Yep.
21: Cock. Yeah.
20: Well done.
22: Hey, right.
18: Better luck next time, Ryder.
21: Better luck, mate.
18: Jacob, we've got some movie tickets for you. Lou and Charge and Triple M.
21: Ryder die.
18: He's gone. Yeah, it's a bit late.
20: You're just renaming things I've said.
21: Sorry, mate.
20: Am I speaking?
21: What?
20: I said fork and then I said ride or die.
21: Didn't hear you.
14: The Early Drive Home with Lou and Judge.
20: Book talk.
21: Talk to me.
20: You know how book talk's like a trend on TikTok at the moment?
21: Is it?
20: It's like if you know, you're part of book talk.
21: Well, like a book club.
20: You're obviously not part of book talk.
21: I don't go on TikTok.
20: No, you don't. Actually, I've been scrolling reels more too now lately, actually, King.
21: I'm a real man.
20: But no, this is real life book talk. So a bookstore has assigned what?
21: Real life book talk. Mm. Just like people going to bookstores reading books.
20: Literally.
21: Okay.
20: It's normal life.
21: Okay, talk to me.
20: So there's a South Australian romance bookshop called Fiction and Friction. They had to put up a sign saying, please no dry humping on the couches. Don't ask or do, because two teenage customers keep coming into the store and we're kind of like, you know, sort of dry humping on each other. And then she'd be like, please stop doing that. And then she'd hear like,
21: nah.
20: Kissing and cuddling.
21: How bad are kissing sounds? Mate,
20: keep it PG, guys. You're in a bookstore. I get it. It's a romance store, but keep it PG, please.
21: I've got PTSD from being in paddocks when you go to house parties or something back home and you'd be in paddocks and everyone just roll their swags out and you'd hear the people kissing in swags.
20: Hookup like, zone.
21: That was the hookup zone.
20: My hookup zone in the, you know, city was more bookshops.
21: Buddy, have you been going to Fiction and Friction?
20: It was me.
21: Buddy.
20: Yeah.
21: You stopped going there. No.
20: No, it wasn't
21: too
20: me.
21: Much.
20: I wish I was a teenager. Oh, those were the days. alas, I'm much older now.
21: Yes, you are.
20: Yeah, so we were going to call the bookshop.
21: Yeah.
20: And pretend to be the kids and sort of, you know, have a bit of
21: we'll just say, like,
20: chit-chat.
21: Can you please come back?
20: Yeah, but the bookshop's closed on a Wednesday.
21: Right.
20: Which is a wild day for a bookshop to be closed. Maybe young kids and that's their day they couldn't be in school or something.
21: It's an odd day to be closed, but, hey, it's your business. You run it how you want.
20: Yeah, Fiction and Friction. Maybe she's doing her own Fiction and Friction on Wednesdays.
21: Oh, well, then she wouldn't be doing Friction if it was fiction. She'd be non-fiction Friction, which is real-life sex.
18: Like real life book talk, sort of.
21: Real life book talk. Exactly. Right? Like
20: we'll never know.
21: Like reading a book.
20: We will never know.
21: Yeah.
20: But I thought we could call up other bookstores.
18: Ah.
20: This is in Adelaide.
21: Okay, what? Pretend to be the teens.
20: Yeah.
21: So pretend to be this little mob
20: the
21: going
20: kissy,
21: around and say,
20: crew.
21: Listen, Fiction and Friction, not accepting us anymore. What are you? Are you okay with some canoodling?
20: Yeah. Can we cuddle? Can we kiss?
21: Yep.
20: Can
21: okay.
20: We
21: We're dry hump. So we're pretending to be displaced lovers searching for a new bookshop.
20: To cuddle them.
21: To dry hump in.
20: And cuddle.
21: Well, yeah.
20: And dry hump.
21: Yeah, it's kind of assumed, I guess, if dry humping is involved, I'm sure there's probably hugging involved.
20: Yeah.
21: You know what I mean? I don't think it's like you're a salmon with both your arms by your side,
20: just
21: looking directly into each other.
20: Could be a bit
21: I don't know
20: thrusting.
21: How you've dry humped in the past. Just two people planking.
20: I've never dry humped.
21: Just
20: what do you mean?
21: Oh, I will. It's the radio
20: Refrain.
21: Show, not the podcast. Mm. So I'll dial back.
20: Good.
18: Lou gets away with too much on this show, doesn't she?
21: So much.
18: Because you just can't. You can't
21: yeah,
18: quite.
21: I know. I can't quite get there.
20: No, you're not allowed to.
21: Correct. Anyhow.
20: After 2, 3pm as well.
21: Well, let's do it. Let's call them next.
14: It's your early drive home with Triple M's Lou and Jarch.
20: We've just been talking about the bookstore that had to put up a sign saying no humping because there were some teens dry humping on the couch. And she put up a sign saying, please, no dry humping on the couches. Don't ask or do. So they were kissing, sort of cuddling, and then she had to tell them to stop. And then they returned that exact week doing the same thing. Keep it PG, please.
21: Keep it PG, please.
20: So we're going to call some bookshops in South Australia where Fiction and Friction is.
21: We're going to pretend to be a couple.
20: Yeah, pretend to be a
18: young
20: couple.
18: Couple.
21: Well, I don't know if we are a tuple. Do we have to be a tuple? Can we just not be an early 20s couple?
20: Yeah, look, I'm doing my normal voice.
21: Correct. We were developing characters in the break there and it felt weird.
20: Yeah, I didn't like yours at all.
21: Well, that's actually who I'm going with.
20: Oh.
21: Well, shit. Great. Okay, well, let's do it anyway.
20: Okay, we so we're going to call the bookshop. Let's call see if we can cuddle and kiss it there.
21: Yeah, we all.
0: This is speaking.
20: Hey, how you going?
0: I'm good. How are you?
20: I'm well. I've been better. So me and my partner.
21: I'm here, Jenko.
20: Sorry, that's Jenko. We love Fiction and Friction. You know the bookshop in South Australia?
0: Yes, I believe so.
20: Yeah, we used to go there all the time. We kind of like reading together, sort of like maybe my legs are laid over his or we're holding hands while we're reading.
21: They had sort of couch facilities that would accommodate for that sort of thing.
20: And we were just wondering, do you guys have couches that we can come and read our, we're reading The Hobbit at the moment.
21: But we are more into sort of fantasy smut, you know, A Court of Mist and Fury and A Court
20: I love
21: of
20: that one.
21: Wings and Ruin. Do you have a place where we could sit, read together,
20: cuddle?
21: You know, closely, because they did ban us because we were getting a little too close.
18: Okay, he hung up.
20: Oh. Damn it. No one likes us.
21: Hurtful stuff.
18: Should we go one more?
21: I want one more.
16: One more.
18: All right.
21: Let us hump in a bookshop.
18: Okay.
20: Humpsy.
21: Hey, I'm liking this character development, mate. Mine's getting weirder and weirder.
20: This is so weird.
17: Now I'm going to be like this. Yes, we love it.
20: Every time you say a book, I go.
19: Hello, it's in Prince Amelia speaking.
24: Hi, Prince Amelia. How are you?
19: I'm good. What can I do for you today?
20: I'm here as well. I'm his girlfriend, hi, Sandra.
24: Hi, I'm just calling. To basically, just a quick one. Do you have any reading facilities within your shop?
20: Like a couch.
19: Not really. We've got a little bench, but no couches or anything like that.
24: That could do. It's just we've been reading at Fiction and Friction, and they've stopped us basically coming in to
20: too
24: read.
20: Too much dry humping.
24: Yeah. So would there be any chance of us coming in there reading? We're into our fantasy smart, like A Court of Frost and Starlight.
20: Yeah, love that one.
19: We don't really have much fantasy, and we don't really have like a space for people to sit down and read, unfortunately.
24: Bumzo. Okay.
19: Yeah, sorry about that.
24: That's right. Thanks, Mado.
20: Thanks.
19: Oh, good. Okay, have a good day.
24: Bye, Heather.
19: Bye.
24: Bye. Bye, Heather. Oh.
20: What was that, Jack? It was on, man.
21: Her name wasn't Heather.
20: Yeah, I was like, where'd you get Heather?
21: I don't know.
20: Oh, they were good.
21: So no, okay, no bookshops allows it.
20: Yeah.
18: That's a shame.
21: Hurtful stuff in that.
20: Dry hump at home.
21: Oh, well, keep it at home.
25: The Early Drive Home with Lou and Judge.
26: Reverse the verse. Server.
18: Now. Do we remember how this game works? We played it a fair bit.
21: I don't know.
20: No, neither do I.
21: I don't know how it works.
20: Go on, explain it. We will sing a song, then LP will reverse it, and then we will try and emulate the reverse version to get it back to the OG.
18: Yeah, that's pretty much it.
21: That's exactly it.
20: Yeah. And I was just writing down my songs because I like to be old school, old fashioned, not looking at my bloody phone and computer games like you.
21: Oh, mate.
18: Yeah, I'm not the computer games.
21: The phone queen of the studio.
20: So I wrote down the artist just so I don't forget which song it is because you just see the lizards there. You know, it's a bit hard.
21: Well, maybe for you, Dahl, but not for the rest of us. Okay.
20: You're being a real piece of work today.
21: Oh, am I?
20: And not a real art piece like bloody Picasso, all right?
21: Don't try and sound cultured.
20: Like, I don't know Picasso, mate.
21: What's your favourite painting?
20: Probably that big one with the face.
18: It is a goodie, though.
21: No, it's called Big One Face.
20: Big One Face.
21: Yeah, it's my favourite, too. Okay.
18: Who wants to sing first?
21: You know, let Lou go first. Now, which artist?
20: I'm trying to be all nice.
21: I'm not.
18: Lou, do some singing.
20: Okay. Don't start now.
18: Okay.
21: Which artist is that? You write it down. Tell me.
20: One note smooth. Good.
21: Sounds right. German.
18: One more time, Judge.
20: One note smooth.
18: Go.
21: One note smooth.
20: You said Judge in there.
21: No. One note smooth.
18: Let's reverse it.
21: Don't start now.
20: Oh, yeah. Not the start, but you got the. Yeah, sorry, not
21: phone
20: the don't.
21: Start
20: but you got,
21: now.
20: You
21: yeah, I said phone start now.
20: You said start now, pretty good though.
21: Thank you.
20: So okay. That was Dua Lipa, because I read it down there.
21: Oh, thank you for writing that down. Right. Now that was a 62%.
20: I would have gone 70, but take the 62.
21: All right.
18: Okay. Well,
21: take the 70. Thank you.
18: Interesting. Judge, do some singing.
21: Waltzing Matilda.
18: Ooh, a classic.
20: Nice.
21: I love Waltzing Matilda.
18: And I've always wondered what Waltzing Matilda is backwards. Let's find out.
21: Hard listening is slow. Ooh.
18: One more time, Lou.
21: Hard listening is slow.
18: Go.
20: Hard listening is slow.
18: It's not bad.
21: I just love looking at you. Trying to, when we concentrate so hard to try and get it close. It's just funny to see.
18: Here it is.
20: I'll stream much here of us.
21: This, hey! It's, I'll give you 58%.
1: Yeah.
20: I'll stream much here of us.
18: I think
20: it's
18: that's
20: like
18: better.
20: I'm saying it with a mouthful. I'll sing, you know, I've got a mouthful of shepherd's pie.
21: I have noticed this in your reverse to verses. You do a lot of shh when they should be sss.
20: Okay.
21: You know what I mean? Just a bit of constructive criticism, because if you didn't do that, you would have nailed it. 58%.
18: I think Lou's actually in the lead at the moment as the impartial judge.
21: Okay, we'll give it 72%.
18: Okay. 72, plays 70. Okay, do some singing, Lou.
20: Rock with you.
18: Yes.
20: MJ.
18: MJ.
21: Mm. Michael Jordan, he sung.
20: Yeah.
21: Right. Man of many talents.
20: Hoi, there we go.
18: Here we go.
20: Hoi, there we go.
18: Go, Judge.
20: Hoi, there we go.
18: Ooh. Mm. How on earth does that become rock with
20: I
18: you?
20: I know.
21: I don't know.
18: Let's see.
20: Rock with you. With you. It was like feel.
21: With you. Where are you?
20: Yeah.
18: Yes.
21: That was a 92er. Get played again.
20: I would have gone 85. Rock with you. Rock with you.
21: I just elongated 85. It. 88.
20: 85.
21: Not 85. It's 88.
18: Well, either way, we're going to need a good score from Lou here to claim this victory.
20: Judge, to be way better.
18: Judge, do some singing.
21: She's from Texas.
18: Mm. Okay.
21: I think it'll be an easy one.
20: We don't know.
21: Saskatchewan Murphy-ish. Saskatchewan Murphy-ish.
18: Go, Lou. Okay. This for a potential reverse the verse victory.
21: You mixed your ashes around.
20: See what you mean?
21: You just mixed your ashes. Yeah.
18: Okay. I've got to give it to Jarch. I'm sorry.
21: I've got to give it to Jarch. I think I've taken it.
20: Take the win.
21: Thanks, mate.
18: There you go. Lou and Jarch and Triple M.
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20: Well, we work with a lovely lady, Jack, called Violet. We mean well, don't we?
30: We love her.
20: We love Vi. And she's got two kids, Finn and Austin.
30: That's
20: and
30: right.
20: I love Finn, but I do love Austin. Can I say that a little bit
30: can
20: more?
30: Can say whatever you want. Finn throws things at you.
20: True. Finn actually goes, scaredy cat, scaredy cat.
30: And calls you a scaredy cat, whereas Austin often pines for you.
20: I know. He walks around the house, sort of crawls. And when I see him, he stops and then he'll see me and he'll just have this big grin. Like, I love him so much.
30: Yeah.
20: He's my favourite. So he came around to my house the other day and he was wandering around and Kevin, my stuffed koala, was on the couch. Well, Kevin, my stuffed koala was on the couch.
30: Mm.
20: And I've got three of them. And you know that I love Kevin.
30: I know.
20: I sleep with them all night. And this is me when Austin grabbed a hold of Kevin.
30: Yep.
20: So.
30: This is the thing. When you first showed me that video, I was like, oh. You know what you act like? An only child.
18: Yeah.
30: And even though you've got two brothers.
20: I know.
30: You act like a lonely child sometimes. So, and I think it's because you've been operating, like living solo.
20: 100%.
30: So you've got your own space, right? And this is what I love about it. You've said to him, what did you say?
20: I go,
30: so you know that's not yours.
20: And I go, do you like Kevin? Yeah. And then he grabs and he's cuddling and then he sort of falls on him.
30: Yeah.
20: And sort of is like, you know, cuddling him on top of him. And I go, no, that's not yours, Austin.
30: Which is insane to say.
20: Wild.
30: What did you think was going to happen? Did you think that he was going to fall on the ground and then get up and go, mine, and piss bowled out the door?
20: Kind of.
30: Like,
20: I was protecting
30: Kevin. It was so funny to me that you had to tell him, a little kid playing with a child's toy
20: mine.
30: In your house.
20: My sleep companion.
30: No. That, I know you're having fun. It's not yours.
20: It's like he's got like someone's engagement ring. Wow, that's not yours.
30: Yeah, that's correct. It's not like he's got something he's going to. That's what you got to do with kids as a father. Yeah, I know. But so if he's holding like a glass, and you're like, no, buddy, that's not yours. He could break it. If he's taking a piece of jewelry. No, remember, you might break mum's necklace that she gave you. That's not yours. A stuffed teddy that you have three of. And he rolls like that. No, that's not yours. There was almost anger in your voice. There was anger.
20: Well, and then everyone sort of started going at me, going, "Well, you've got to give it to him." But see, I would like to keep the Kevins for as long as I can.
30: Insane. Like, give the kid a Kevin.
20: I think a lot of people have stuffed toys longer than you think. Jack.
30: You've owned it for about 2 years.
20: Five.
30: You've got three of them. So give him. What's the latest one you got? 9 months ago?
20: Yeah.
30: That's not enough. I've got Brown Bear. I've had Brown Bear for 35 years.
20: There you go. See, I want to do that with the Kevins.
30: I had it when I was a baby. Someone gave it to me.
20: I just happened to start at 28.
30: My beautiful, I think Aunt Jan, who wasn't actually an aunt, but Aunt, you know, you call them aunt. I think she gave it to me so now it just sits in my room as a nostalgic memory.
20: Well, I slept with Brown Bear the other day.
30: You're 32. You got one 9 months ago. Give the kid a Kevin.
20: No, I think.
30: You're a coward, Dalvin.
20: I think I'm going to keep him and he's going to be the oldest teddy in Australia.
30: Yeah, well, it won't be because there's clearly older.
20: Look, you can have your teddies from zero, you can have them from 28. 32. Jack.
30: 32.
20: C'est la vie. I want to know. I want to find Australia's oldest teddy.
25: The Early Drive Home with Lou and Judge.
20: Because I'm on a mission to make my three stuffed koalas, Kevins, the oldest teddies. In years to come.
30: Yeah, I understand that, but you got them later in life. You're going to have to live for a long time, bud.
20: Yeah, 110, let's say.
30: Oh, you want to get to there,
20: no,
30: do you?
20: No, I don't need
30: come on.
20: I know.
30: But I know you, and just through sheer spite and willpower, just to have the oldest teddy, you will pursue that dream. You'll grit your teeth to 110.
20: Just for the Kevins.
30: Oh, you'll grit your teeth to it.
20: Ashley, talk to us. How old's the teddy?
0: He's 21.
30: 21.
20: 21. What kind of teddy?
0: He's a dog.
20: Oh, woof woof. And what's his name?
0: His name's Dog Dog, mate.
20: Dog Dog. Dog. I think Dog Dog and Kevin would be good friends.
30: Well, yeah. Ash, did Dog Dog get a 21st?
0: Oh, look, mate, I did just turn 21, but I'm going to be honest, I think I forgot about it, hey.
30: You're a dog, dog. Yeah. Dog, dog got dogged.
20: Okay, I can't believe you need to throw a 21st for dog, dog.
30: All right, so you've had him literally since birth. Yep. Okay, interesting.
18: Well, a bit longer than Lou.
30: Not as old as Brown Bear, though.
20: True.
30: Okay, thank you, Ash.
20: Stuart,
30: talk to us.
11: Hey, guys.
20: Hello.
30: Hiya, mate.
11: My bear's a little bit older than that.
30: How old?
11: It's around about... Yeah, 55 years old.
20: What, is it pretty like manky now?
11: I sent a photo through, so I don't know if you got it.
20: Oh, amazing. I'd like to see it. We'll have a look at that. What 55. Is it a teddy bear?
11: Yeah.
30: Where do you keep him?
11: Sometimes in the cupboard. Sometimes leave it on the bed.
30: Yeah, okay.
20: I don't think
30: mate.
20: He likes the cupboard.
30: It's an inanimate
20: put
30: object.
20: Put him on the bed,
30: it is
20: please.
30: An inanimate. So have you had this bear since you were literally a bub?
11: Yeah, it was given to me as soon as I was born.
20: Oh, see, that's so cute. Love,
30: well, Lou, you've
11: and
30: already...
11: it's actually got my christening clothes on it.
30: Does
20: aww.
30: It?
20: I could do that for Kevin.
18: Yeah, but you're probably hate it when you got christened.
30: If you want to beat Stuart, you've got to live till 83
20: okay.
30: or so, or 84. Okay, thank
20: nice
30: you, Stuart.
20: You.
30: Jacob, talk to us.
12: How's it going?
30: Good, mate. How are you going? How old's your teddy?
12: 89 years old.
30: Oh, 89?
20: Well, you don't sound 89.
12: No, it was my granddad's, and then he passed it to the end of my old man, and then my old man gave it to me when I was born.
30: Well, that's actually
20: cute.
30: Lovely. That is truly lovely. What what's its name?
12: Oh, it doesn't really have a name, to be honest.
30: Just
12: it's just kind of.
20: Let's call it Kevin.
30: No.
12: Yeah, that's a good name.
20: Yeah, there we go.
30: Jacob, don't listen.
20: Kevin passed down. It's Kevin the third, because it's like three generations.
18: But he's still the same Kevin.
30: It's still the same.
12: Yeah, but I'm going to give it on to my kids eventually.
30: Yeah, well, that is sweet.
20: See,
30: I like
20: I'll
30: that.
20: Do that.
30: Well, okay, 89 years old, which means You need to live to 117.
20: Done.
18: But imagine
20: that space.
18: But now imagine Austin.
30: She started gritting her teeth.
18: Imagine Austin said, "You know, Kevin was passed down to me from Lou, who I love,
30: and
20: fine, he can have one, Kevin.
30: Oh, thanks. Go. You got two left. You'll be fine. Thank you, guys. Appreciate it.
18: Lou and Jarch on Triple M.
1: It's your early drive home with Triple M's Lou and Jarch.
18: It's Lou and Jarch on Triple M. And last week we listened back to one of our favourite bingles that we've done.
30: Hold on.
20: Yeah, let's do it again.
30: Hold on. Give me a second. It's Lou and Jarch on Triple M.
18: Aw.
20: You sound like a commentator.
30: Well, I was trying to be
18: like
30: LP.
18: You sound like an elf.
30: Ah, go again.
18: It's Lou and Jarch on Triple M.
30: Okay, now you're just being silly.
18: Oh.
20: Silly boys, let's play a bingle replay, shall we?
30: Yeah, magnetite retrofit glazing. This is an absolute ripper one. It's basically the best windows you can get.
20: Duble glazing.
30: Is from magnetite. Let's hear it.
18: A bingle is a business jingle, by the way.
30: That is correct.
20: Yeah.
30: Let's do it.

0: Come and see us now and we'll get it done, kids.
1: That was slay.
0: That was a rip. What'd you say?
1: I said that was slay. Nailed that, Queen.
0: I don't know.
1: Go off, sis.
0: What is this?
1: Just telling you how good you are. Mwah, princess.
0: That's better.
1: Okay.
0: Thanks.
1: Hey, if you want to get your own business jingle,
0: yeah,
1: DM us at Lou and Jarch. We'll give us about 12353.
0: Okay, let's go out. Fade us out, LP. Magnetite window, retrofit glazing. Cool.
2: This is the early drive home with Lou and Jarch.
1: I'm not happy.
0: Why?
1: Because.
0: What happened?
1: My day started off with a full pep in my step, Jack. I've arrived at work. I see you standing in the car park with a woman who, let's just say, yeah, I did see that part. I will be telling Steph. We've all sort of had run-ins with her. She's quite.
0: I haven't.
1: Oh, don't be on your high horse. Before this interaction, you did not have a good opinion of her.
0: I'd never met her.
3: You'd been influenced by the opinions of others in the office.
0: But by the others in the office. So basically, it was pure conjecture from my point of view, and I regret it.
1: Okay, well, so what happened? I rock in, pull up, think I'm doing a beep. I do a little, this is how I imagine my toot to go, beep. And I am waving frantically, like, hello to you and the woman.
0: Yeah, Jenny.
1: Jenny.
0: We'll say Jenny.
1: Jenny. And
3: we'll call her
0: forgetting,
3: Jenny.
0: We'll call her Jenny.
1: Forgetting how, obviously, my cute little T-cross.
0: In a car park?
1: Yeah, is quite
0: loud. They reverberate,
1: loud.
0: Mate. Yeah. So think about the noise of a car park. It actually annoyed the shit out of me.
1: I know, but I wasn't that was not my intention.
0: Of course it wasn't.
1: So I'm beeping and I'm waving frantically like, hello.
0: And we look at you.
1: Jarch looks at me like I'm a loser. Like I've rocked up to the party and you're like, oh, they invited her. That's how I felt.
0: I shook my head at you.
1: I know you did.
0: Yeah. Why would you do that?
1: It felt like I'd rocked up and you didn't want me there at all.
0: Yeah, used to that.
1: And so I pull into the car park, whatever, walk over and I go, hi. I go, sorry, the toot is very loud. It was meant to be a friendly toot. I go in for a hug.
0: Lou goes in for a one-armed hug.
1: Hey, I'm Lou. She looks at me, puts her arm out and steps back.
0: Looks you up and down, step backward. And then so keep in mind, listeners, I am now in heaven. When I see this interaction, I am in pure heaven.
1: You're trying not to laugh.
0: I'm like, and then so Lou does that. She rejects her, looks up, doesn't even say nothing. And then Lou stands there and Lou goes, just looks at me and goes, oh, well, okay, like that, right? Now keep in mind, I have decided at this point to not say anything.
1: No.
0: Because I want to see who's going to fix this situation.
1: You should have come in to back me up.
0: Not a chance, dude. She's my best mate. So
1: you should have actually come in to back me up and go, oh, you know, it's just my mate Lou.
0: It was too funny. It was just too funny. And so you're all awkward. She couldn't give a rip.
1: No.
0: That's what I respect about her. I have this newfound respect. She just runs her own race, mate.
1: I was trying to change, you know, we had the opinions of everyone else. I was trying to, you know, beep, wave, come in, hug, see if, you know, what you were saying. Perhaps we'd been, you know, sort of influenced the wrong way.
0: Yeah.
1: No, I've been influenced the right way.
0: So for a bit of context, basically it's surrounding, you know, our parking situation. We'd been parking in the wrong place. We'd been roused on. And we had to move our vehicles basically. So when I'd never met this lady before, obviously we'd heard about her, very strict on the rules. Jenny's very strict on the rules, mm-hmm. Which
1: fair
0: fine.
1: Enough. It's a job. I get it.
0: So I see her for the first time. She goes, you're sorted now? And I'm sort of like, yep. And then she asked a question and then we get to talking. And I'm talking about Hank and she's going, oh, it's bloody great, you know, the newborn. And we're starting to connect. And then she sees my boots and she goes, what are those? I said, oh, they're ostrich. She goes, ostrich, emu? I said, ostrich. She goes, oh, they're great. The only time I've ever seen them is in Mexico. We're bonding. And I'm going, oh, beauty. We're friends now. This is great. Then old beep-a-thon comes behind me.
1: I'm honestly just
0: ruins
1: thinking back to how,
0: now we love each other and she hates Lou.
1: I felt worthless. Awesome. I felt worthless.
0: You were so cranky.
1: Like I couldn't believe, just the hand out and like, nah. Because I'm just trying to say hello. Hey, Lou, you know, hug.
0: I've never seen a more overt and brutal rejection.
1: Neither.
0: And I was single once.
1: Yeah.
0: And I've had my fair share.
1: I'm a bit upset thinking about it.
0: I love it. Because now you've ticked her off even more and I'm in her good books.
1: You know what? I'm catching the tram to work from now on.
3: Oh, wow.
0: Yeah, that'll be the day.
3: Yeah, that'll
1: I'm catching the tram.
0: Cody's coming kissing us off.
3: We'll monitor the situation. It's Jenny versus Lou.
1: Oh, God.
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14: I'm back at 3 Sicilians and supposed to be... Franco? What do I talk about? Just read the poster? 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
0: Just the news that matters. 102.9 Triple M. So Newcastle.
15: Good morning, I'm Lauren Howard. The NRL Grand Final has played out in Sydney overnight, with the Roosters claiming a 19-18 win over Newcastle. It's the Chooks' first premiership in 7 years. There were also emotional scenes before the game, with a touching tribute to retired Rabbitohs star Jai Arrow and former Wallaby Nathan Charles, who've both been diagnosed with MND. Also making headlines today, former Bachelor star Sam Wood has been charged with domestic violence offences. The alleged incident took place in Queensland over the weekend. The 46-year-old is due to front court today. Two pedestrians have died after being hit by a car in southern New South Wales overnight, and a bunch of Aussie Olympic legends, including Cathy Freeman and Ian Thorpe, are teaming up with Australian Red Cross Lifeblood for a new campaign. 15,000 plasma donations are needed this month.
5: 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You're in Cox Country, and Cox is ready for the mowing season. 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
15: Returning to our top story, and the Roosters are celebrating after beating the Knights by just 1 point in the NRL Grand Final. Coach Trent Robinson telling us they took a while to get going after trailing at halftime.
16: We're on zero there for quite a long time, and then, you know, Mark does what Mark does, and we sneak one. We come out of halftime, especially on the back of Spenny, what he did either side of halftime. Pull it back to 12 all, and I felt like we controlled the game really well. We didn't flow completely with the ball, but if you defend well, then you get choice.
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18: Today in the Hunter, clearing showers with a top of 24. Tonight, down to 14, and tomorrow, mostly fine with a high of 28. 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
0: Hi there, I'm Amy Goggins with your local news headlines.
1: If you can win anything on heart and effort, then we definitely won that because it was the hardest game of footy I've ever coached.
0: That's Newcastle coach Justin Holbrook speaking there post-match. It was all Newey hard, but the Knights falling short in heartbreaking fashion in the grand final, going down to the Roosters overnight by just 1 point. Holbrook says he's never seen a gutsier performance. The Roosters with 58% of possession. Our skipper Kalyn Ponga says he couldn't be more proud of the season they've had.
3: Well, those feeling hurts. Definitely remember it, definitely use it.
0: Meantime, the community continues to rally behind 10 Knights fans injured in Saturday's crash. As the team bus was departing, the 18-year-old driver accused of ploughing into the crowd was refused bail in Newcastle yesterday. The case returns to court later this month.
4: Triple M National News.
24: Hey there, I'm Lauren Howarth. A nail-biter of an NRL Grand Final overnight with the Roosters coming from behind to beat Newcastle 19-18. Daly Cherry-Evans finishing his career the same way he started it, just in different colours, as he lifted the Premiership trophy. While there was a touching tribute before the match for retired South star Jai Arrow and former Wallaby Nathan Charles, who've both been diagnosed with MND. Also making news, One Nation's back in front on the primary vote. According to the latest Redbridge Accent poll, Seven reporter Jasmine Turlings has more.
25: Pauline Hanson's party back on top, while Labor's vote share has once again sunk to its lowest on record. As for the preferred Prime Minister, Anthony Albanese does remain ahead.
24: TV personality Sam Wood is set to front court today after being charged with domestic violence offences. And new research has found nearly a quarter of Aussies are turning to alcohol, junk food and screen time when they're feeling mentally low.
23: Good morning, Australia. You're in Cox country and Cox is ready for the mowing season. 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
24: Returning to our top story now, the Roosters have held off Newcastle 19-18 in the grand final overnight to deny the Knights their first men's premiership in 25 years. Chooks skipper James Tedesco awarded the Clive Churchill medal as the player of the match.
26: Really special, I think. Look around training and there's all photos of premiership winning captains on the walls, and it was always a goal of mine to sort of be a part of that.
27: Humans are social creatures and we need connection to feel good. Make sure to check in on your mates. A quick chat can change more than you think.
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0: A few showers forecast around the Hunter today. A top of 24 degrees. Tomorrow looking mostly sunny. A high of 26. A few showers again on Wednesday. And listener knows what Aussie ears want to hear. 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
2: Big good morning, Newcastle. It's Sarah with you. Look, I know this morning we're waking up. Some of us are still heading home. I just saw a couple of Knights supporters on the tram looking for worse for wear. I know. It hurts. It hurts. But God, we should be proud being beaten by one by the Roosters when they dominated with possession. We never gave up. And we were winning for so much of that game. It was just amazing. But in the words of KP, yes, it hurts. But God, if it was won on heart alone, then Newcastle, that trophy is ours. We're so proud of our boys. It's Journey, just to kick us off this morning on Triple M. Just a

0: I don't think they're bitter tears this morning. I think they're proud tears. There's a little bit of hurt there. Morning, Sarah with you. 11 past 6. How are we feeling, Newcastle? I think it was around 7 past 9 last night where all of our hearts went into our throats and we went, come on, Knights. And God, we put up a huge fight. Absolutely amazing. We are so super proud. Now, this morning, we're just going to be easy on ourselves. Of course, long weekend. So if you can sleep in, do it. I've got some B-52s for you very soon. But next, it's the man who's decided to go a little country, a little different for him. Haven't heard that album yet. We'll just go with his other stuff for now. Some Michael Bublé.
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0: Jess on Triple M, 26 past 6 morning, Sarah with you. As we wake up, you know, feeling a little groggy, proud. Yeah, we're disappointed, but Justin Holbrook said he's just proud as punch of the Knights. They went out there and, God, they played their heart out. And honestly, on heart alone, we absolutely won last night. We're in for a shower or two today. So if you're thinking, what am I going to do? A little overcast, 24 the top, but then tomorrow we'll warm up. It'll be a sunny one as well. So on the way, we do have the news. We will reflect on last night and how proud our boys made us.
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2: Newcastle's average unleaded price today is around $2.39 a litre, while some servos are selling it as low as $2.35. The average for diesel sits around $2.82. 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
18: Well, those feeling hurts, definitely remember it, definitely use it.
0: That's skipper Kaelin Ponga speaking post-match there, who says Newey will be back. The Knights falling heartbreakingly short in the grand final overnight, going down to the Roosters 19-18. Newcastle led going into the halftime break, but couldn't hold on with a strong Roosters side dominating with 58% of possession. Coach Justin Holbrook says he couldn't be prouder.
20: We need a bit of luck in that second half. Unfortunately, they got it. You know, it hit the post, ricocheted back in, and, you know, we were going to need a little bit of, you know, the footy gods on our side there. And, you know, we nearly held them out the whole first half.
0: Well, the community continues to rally behind 10 Knights fans injured in Saturday's crash, with a number of fundraisers set up. Six people remain in hospital. The 18-year-old driver accused of ploughing into the crowd will return to court next month.
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21: Hey there, I'm Lauren Howard. A grand final for the ages, with the Roosters snatching a dramatic 19-18 win over the Knights to claim their first premiership in 7 years. Retiring veteran Daly Cherry-Evans signing off with a fairy tale finish, lifting the trophy in the last game of his NRL career. Before kickoff, fans were treated to an emotional tribute for Jai Arrow and Nathan Charles as they continue their fight against MND. Also making headlines, former Bachelor star Sam Wood is due in court today. The 46-year-old's been charged over an alleged domestic violence assault on Queensland's Sunshine Coast. One Nation has edged ahead of Labor on the primary vote in the latest Redbridge Accent poll, leading 29-28%. And Aussie Olympic greats are urging us to roll up our sleeves and donate plasma. Lifeblood needs an extra 15,000 donations this month to address a post-winter shortfall.
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21: Returning to our top story, the Roosters have spent the night celebrating after beating the Knights 19-18 in a grand final thriller. Winger Mark Nwanganituaze starred for the Chooks, crossing for two tries to help seal the premiership. Marky Mark telling Seven it's unreal as he prepares to return to rugby union.
23: Mate, I'm absolutely stoked. Mm-hmm. Obviously, a great win with the lads. enjoying it at the moment. Yeah. And, can't believe it happened.
24: Arrive alive. 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
0: A few showers forecast around the Hunter today. A top of 24 degrees. Tomorrow looking mostly sunny. A high of 26. A few showers again on Wednesday. 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

0: Thomas in the news on Triple M, 21 away from 7. Shower or two today, 24 the top. Sarah with you. Now, we may not have won the game last night, but we have won so much more. Just watching Newcastle band together the last couple of weeks has blown my mind. A good friend of mine posted a story of their 80-year-old mother-in-law absolutely losing the plot last night in terms of screaming her heart out, having the best time. My mum started putting up random posts like Ponga is a god. I mean, that's just not really her vibe, but it was last night. I just loved it. So although we didn't get the win, we've had the heart the entire way, haven't we? Now, on the way, I'm going to play you some more of the stuff you love, some Naked Eyes and one from Hozier next.
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2: Looking across the Hunter this morning, Morissette looking steady northbound to Beresfield via the M1 will take you 25 minutes. Problem free out of Taro, both directions, a steady run down towards the Pacific Highway into Hexham for the New England Highway. Looking good over the Hexham Bridge in both directions and from Tomago Road, moving quite nicely out towards Williamtown to the airport. Will retirement living suit you? 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That's the latest traffic on Newcastle's 102.9 Triple M.
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4: Morning, folks. Well, a ghost town down here on Newcastle's beaches today. Haven't seen another human being since I drove around all the beaches today. It is literally empty everywhere. Everyone getting over a big weekend. Winds at the moment are coming out of the southwest, up 10 southeast. We've got up to 1.5 metres of trash as well. Have a sleepy newie. You deserve it, that is for sure. Water temps around 19 degrees. We've got a low tide 0.7 of a metre coming up at 10 past 10. This is Tessa McKenna with the Beach and Surf Update.
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0: this on Triple M. We've got the news on the way and an update on the 10 Knights fans that were struck by the car on Saturday. Thank God they are all okay, all out of a critical condition for now. And it was just such a surreal thing, wasn't it, on Saturday? We were coming back the other way from a wedding and we're in awe of all of the Knights supporters when all of the paramedics started coming and we realised something had happened. So I know everyone has just been up and down. It's been a roller coaster, so look after yourselves today. Pharrell Williams on the way. You're simply the best. Yeah, and our boys are simply the best. We're so proud. Tina Turner in the next 10 on Triple M.
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17: So Newcastle.
0: Hi there, I'm Amy Goggins. Newcastle coach Justin Holbrook has praised the enormous effort of his players, saying they just kept hanging in there. It was all Newey heart, but the Knights fell just short in the grand final, going down to the Roosters by 1 point. Holbrook says they tried as hard as they could.
9: Although we got the lead, which was great, and then we were on the back foot the whole game, and yeah, just kept hanging in there, and the spirit in the playing group, you know, we're still in it with a couple of minutes to go. So that's the upside. Downside is we lost.
0: The Roosters ending with 58% of possession. While the community spirit is shining through, rallying behind the 10 Knights fans injured in Saturday's crash as the team bus was departing, Chris Clancy was in the crowd with his two nephews, speaking to Seven from his hospital bed.
17: It happened really quick, but also felt like slow motion as well. I had nowhere to go. I've got small fractures in my right ribs, fractures in my spine, and the broken collarbone.
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19: Morning, I'm Lauren Howarth. A grand final thriller has gone the Roosters' way overnight, with the Chooks holding on to beat Newcastle 19-18. Coach Trent Robinson making sure Connor Watson was part of the celebrations, handing over his premiership ring after the star utility missed the decider due to concussion. There were also tears before kickoff with an emotional tribute to Jai Arrow as he completed a lap of the ground. Also making headlines, former Bachelor star Sam Wood is due in court today after being charged with domestic violence offences. The 46-year-old was on holidays in Queensland when the alleged incident took place. A controversial coal mine expansion is threatening to overshadow Australia's pitch on climate action. Talks begin in Fiji today, with PM Anthony Albanese facing renewed scrutiny over fossil fuel exports. And Australia's oldest man, Ken Weeks, is celebrating his 113th birthday today.
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19: Back to our top story. The Roosters have won their first premiership in 7 years after a 19-18 win over the Knights in last night's grand final. Daly Cherry Evans finishing his career the same way he started it, just in different colours, as he lifted the premiership trophy.
21: I'm so proud to be a part of this club's history. I consider myself a little bit of a footy nerd when it comes to those things. Longest serving club in the game, and to come here and to add to its long list of premierships, mate, it's so special.
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0: A few showers forecast around the Hunter today, a top of 24 degrees. Tomorrow looking mostly sunny, a high of 26. A few showers again on Wednesday. And Listener knows what Aussie ears want to hear. 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

0: Morning, Sarah with you. I know we're not waking up with the win, Newcastle, but we're waking up knowing that we had the most heart and we are so proud of our boys. And look, I just wanted to remind you of an iconic moment if you did need a smile first thing this morning. That iconic photo of Mad Monday 1997 when the Knights had won the NRL Grand Final, and it was the wee hours of Monday morning, probably, you know, now or a bit earlier. Andrew Johns has come out of the Workers Club and the photographer had a skateboard. Andrew's jumped on, no shirt on. He had the blue and red hat. He's got a tinny in his hand and that iconic photo that snapped with him on the skateboard and the Macca's Archers in the background. Just so quintessential Newcastle. Just love it. Check it out if you haven't seen it for a while. Now, on the way, we're going to play you more of the greatest hits. We've got some Queen in minutes.
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2: Looking across the Hunter this morning, a steady run northbound Toronto to Wallsend via Toronto Road, taking you 18 minutes. A problem-free run at the top of the M1 with light congestion, but moving really nicely all directions. John Renshaw Drive through Beresfield, and expect holiday traffic later today heading back into Sydney on the M1 travelling southbound from the Hunter towards the Hawkesbury River Bridge and into Barara. Get caught without a seatbelt or wearing it incorrectly this long weekend and you'll face double the points. With double demerits in force until midnight tonight, you can stop it or cop it. That's the latest traffic on Newcastle's 102.9 Triple M.
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0: 7 on Triple M as we play Deep Blue Something. Shower or two today, we will get to a top of 24. Now, look, we have just had so many emotions over the last couple of weeks, and obviously they were completely heightened on Saturday when we heard of that tragic, awful accident at Wall's End where 10 Knights supporters were struck by that car as they were waiting to farewell our Knights bus. Now, we have just rallied. There are GoFundMe pages set up left, right and centre. We have raised over $64,000 already. Now, all of those victims are now out of a critical condition, which is just amazing. I get emotional now just even talking about it, but seeing Mark Hughes turn up to see one of the victims, Chris Clancy, there's a gorgeous photo of that that's taken place. I mean, it just warms my heart. So if you want to get involved, there are plenty GoFundMe pages. Go check it out. And there's one that's for all 10 of them, and they're going to split the money evenly. So please have a look at that. On the way, we do have the news on Triple M.
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0: Hi there, I'm Amy Goggins with your local headlines. Kaelin Ponga says, although the feeling hurts, they'll remember the loss to fuel them moving forward. The Knights going down by just 1 point, 19-18 in the grand final with the Roosters overnight. The skipper says he's so grateful for the week that Nui has given them.
12: See the spirit, pride of our community, the connection that it's brought to so many people. I think as players, we probably didn't get to experience it as much as what the community did. Obviously, you don't want to drown yourself in it because you can get lost a little bit. But I know speaking to people in the community, like just the connection that it's brought.
0: Newcastle led going into the halftime break but couldn't hold on. Coach Justin Holbrook says he couldn't be prouder of the effort the boys put in.
13: Tried as hard as we could, but, you know, just to still be in it at the end there was an enormous effort from the boys. We're obviously just holding on the whole game.
1: Triple M National News.
14: Hey there, I'm Lauren Howard. A grand final thriller in Sydney overnight with the Roosters claiming a 19-18 win over Newcastle. It's the Chooks' first premiership in 7 years. There were also emotional scenes before the game, with a touching tribute to retired Rabbitoh star Jai Arrow and former Wallaby Nathan Charles, who've both been diagnosed with MND. Also making headlines, former Bachelor star Sam Wood is set to front court today on domestic violence charges. The 46-year-old was arrested after an alleged incident at Noosa on the Sunshine Coast. Labor has taken another hit in the polls, with One Nation now edging ahead on primary votes. The latest AFR Redbridge survey puts Pauline Hanson's party on 29% compared with Labor's 28%. And we're being urged to go for gold and give plasma. A bunch of Aussie Olympic greats have teamed up with Lifeblood for the new campaign, with 15,000 donations needed this month.
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14: Returning to our top story, the Roosters have survived a late scare to beat the Knights by just 1 point in the grand final. Coach Trent Robinson telling us they took a while to get going, though, after trailing at halftime.
16: We're on zero there for quite a long time, and then, you know, Mark does what Mark does, and we sneak one, we come out of halftime, especially on the back of Spenny, what he did either side of halftime, pull it back to 12 all, and I felt like we controlled the game really well. We didn't flow completely with the ball, but if you defend well, then you get choice.
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1: Triple M. Weather.
0: A few showers forecast around the Hunter today, a top of 24 degrees. Tomorrow looking mostly sunny, a high of 26. A few showers again on Wednesday. 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

0: No pressure, Foo Fighters, but I wonder whether Mac Jones Stadium will be as rocking when they come as it was last night. That was absolutely insane. I have just been thrilled watching all of the footage come across for days and days now. Everyone supporting the Knights, winners in our eyes. We are just so excited. Even if we're waking up feeling a little worse for wear, you know, big night last night as I was coming in today, I saw some Knights supporters on the tram looking worse for wear. I reckon they've had a good night. Hey, on the way, I'm going to play you some Bon Jovi and Cut and Move, Give It Up next.
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2: Through Cameron Park this morning, a bit of congestion is building on Newcastle Link Road, just eastbound past Cameron Link Drive, approaching the Minmay Road roundabout. Through Williamtown, southbound to Mayfield West via Nelson Bay Road will take you just under 17 minutes. Looking good as well, northbound Morissette to Beresfield via the M1 will take you 24 minutes to get through there. Will retirement living suit you? 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

0: Triple M morning, Sarah with you. 24 the top today. We might see a shower or two. Just a reminder as well, the Newcastle Knights fan day at McDonald Jones Stadium. Gates open 11:30 this morning. Players on stage at 1:30 and then they do the lap of honour. Tickets are free, but you do need to get them. So go to Ticketmaster if you don't have your tickets yet. Now on the way, going to play you some of this. Pearl Jam. Yeah, let's get this on after 8 o'clock. Just to get your morning started. And then safety dance. We might all need a safety dance. Some fuzzy heads across Newcastle and the Hunter today. Men without hats on the way on Triple M.
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8: Hi there, I'm Amy Goggins. Tickets will be up for grabs shortly for members for today's Knights Fan Day at McDonald Jones Stadium to celebrate that epic season. General sale happening from 10 a.m. Newcastle falling heartbreakingly short overnight, going down to the Roosters by just 1 point. The team bus rolled back into town around 2:30 this morning. Coach Justin Holbrook says he's never seen a gutsier performance.
9: If you can win anything on heart and effort, then we definitely won that, because it was the hardest game of footy I've ever coached.
8: Well, skipper Kalen Ponga says he couldn't be more proud of the season they've had.
10: All those feeling hurts, definitely remember it, definitely use it.
8: Meantime, the community continues to rally behind 10 Knights fans injured in Saturday's crash. As locals line the streets to farewell the team, 6 people remain in hospital. An 18-year-old P-plater has been charged and refused bail.
6: Triple M National News.
11: Morning, I'm Lauren Howard. Households hoping for another round of cost of living relief could be disappointed. The Treasurer is promising fresh budget savings by December, warning government debt is becoming more expensive. Labor MP Josh Burns admits families are struggling, but has told Seven cutting essential services isn't the answer.
12: It's not about being punitive. We don't want to do what One Nation's going to do, which is rip economic growth out.
11: It's as a new poll shows One Nation is back in front on the primary vote, leading Labor 29 to 28%. PM Anthony Albanese's net favourability dropping 10 points to minus 27%. Former Bachelor star Sam Wood is due in court today after being charged with domestic violence offences. Police arrested the 46-year-old after being called to a Queensland address on Saturday night. And new research has found Aussies are nearly twice as likely to choose unhealthy coping strategies when struggling with stress or a poor mood.
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11: The Roosters have held off Newcastle 19-18 in the grand final overnight to deny the Knights their first men's premiership in 25 years. Chooks skipper James Tedesco awarded the Clive Churchill medal as the player of the match.
13: Really special. I think look around training and there's all the photos of premiership winning captains on the walls, and it was always a goal of mine to sort of be a part of that.
11: There were also emotional scenes before the game with a touching tribute to retired Rabbitoh star Jai Arrow.
14: Humans are social creatures and we need connection to feel good. 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A quick chat can change more than you think.
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8: A few showers forecast around the Hunter today. A top of 24 degrees. Tomorrow looking mostly sunny. A high of 26. A few showers again on Wednesday. 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
21: Yeah, good morning. It's Sarah with you. As we're slowly starting to wake up across Newcastle and the Hunter, we might not have woken up with the trophy, but we've certainly woken up as winners. I think, if anything, the last couple of weeks have just shown us how amazing Newcastle is, how we rally together during everything that's happened. We band together and we are just so proud of the Knights. And, you know, one of the best things I saw was Paul Harrigan, the chief, standing and waving off the bus with tears in his eyes. He was like a proud dad. Oh, my God. I just well up just thinking of that. It was just amazing. Some Pearl Jam in minutes. It's Men.

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0: Alanis Morissette on Triple M. 8:15. Morning, Sarah with you. Cloudy one today. We might see some showers, 24 the top. And just a reminder, for the Knights fan day today, members only can get their tickets. Now, it's free, but you do need to grab your tickets from Ticketmaster, and I believe it opens up for everyone at 10 o'clock. But gates open at 11:30, officially starts at 1, and then, of course, the team coming on stage at 1:30 for interviews, then they do the lap of honour. So if you want to grab your tickets, Ticketmaster is the place. Now, on the way, I'm going to play you some Gnarls Barkley, but next, one of our faves, Crowded House on Triple M.
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2: The M1 travelling really well this morning, southbound from Right Hope towards the Central Coast and Sydney, all delay free. Some very light activity at the top of the M1, but a good run all directions at John Rentschel Drive into Beresfield. Travelling over the Hexham Bridge this morning, Pacific Highway, a good run in both directions at Tomago Road and through Tomago. Tomago Road, that's clearing nicely out to Williamtown towards the airport. The CommBank Tour is travelling Australia with financial tools, tech and community connection. 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That's the latest traffic on Newcastle's 102.9 Triple M.
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0: on Triple M Mornings, Sarah with you, as we slowly start to rise today. You know, it's the long weekend, it's the public holiday. We have just had a roller coaster of emotions. Have that sleep in, I say to you. You're going to play more of your greatest hits very soon, but next it is the news. And yes, Kalyn Ponga says it hurts, but we will be back. And I think if anything we learnt this year, Newcastle will be back bigger and better than ever. Let's get the news on next.
1: 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And after nine, it's more good times and greatest hits.
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18: So Newcastle.
19: Hi there, I'm Amy Goggins. Kaelin Ponga says Newey will be back. The Knights falling just short in the grand final overnight, going down to the Roosters 19-18. Coach Justin Holbrook says he couldn't be prouder of the effort.
20: We need a bit of luck in that second half. Unfortunately, they got it. You know, it hit the post, ricocheted back in, and, you know, we were going to need a little bit of, you know, the footy gods on our side there. And, you know, we nearly held them out the whole first half.
19: Tickets are now live for members for the Fan Day happening at McDonald Jones Stadium today. And one of the footy fans hit by a car before the grand final says he's overwhelmed by support from players. Knights supporter Chris Clancy's told Nine captain Kaelin Ponga among those commenting on his recovery.
21: It was overwhelming. The pace was just mainly to let my family know that I was all right. And, yeah, it's just blown up from there. And all the Knights players commenting, yeah, it's overwhelming and good to see that they do care about us Novocastrians, which I knew they did.
19: Charges have been laid against the 18-year-old driver.
17: Triple M National News.
22: Hey there, I'm Lauren Howarth.
14: Cost of living pressures appear to be hurting the government, with a new poll showing Labor trailing One Nation. The AFR Redbridge survey reveals over 70% of voters are concerned about living costs. Labor leads on healthcare, but Pauline Hanson's party is ahead on housing affordability, immigration and crime. It's as One Nation MP Barnaby Joyce tells Seven what they do to cut spending.
18: Okay, the first thing, the climate change department with Mr. Bowen and all the secret capacity investment schemes, which are still secret.
22: Gone.
18: How much would that...
14: The Treasurer's promised fresh budget savings by December, warning government debt is becoming more expensive. Former Bachelor star Sam Wood is due in court today. The 46-year-old has been charged over an alleged domestic violence assault on Queensland's Sunshine Coast. And Aussie Olympic greats are urging us to roll up our sleeves and donate plasma. Lifeblood needs 15,000 donations this month to address a post-winter shortfall.
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14: The Roosters have spent the night celebrating after beating Newcastle 19-18 in a grand final thriller. Winger Mark Nwankanituaze starred for the Chooks, crossing for two tries to help seal the premiership. Marky Mark has told Seven it's unreal as he prepares to return to rugby union.
24: Mate, I'm absolutely stoked. Mm-hmm. Obviously a great win with the lads. enjoying it at the moment. Yeah. And can't believe it happened.
25: Arrive alive. Drive to the conditions. Stay alert. Keep your distance. 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And keep your phone out of sight.
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19: A few showers forecast around the Hunter today. A top of 24 degrees. Tomorrow looking mostly sunny. A high of 26. A few showers again on Wednesday. 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

0: Morning, Sarah with you. Now, it's like we've been through a washing machine of emotions. I know everyone's waking up either completely hungover or feeling hungover without having a drink. But look, it's okay. We're in this together. And I did want to tell you that Triple M has the mother of all countdowns on the way. This is going to be huge. In the next couple of days, you will hear so much more about this. But a price tag of $50,000 will be attached as well. Details to come. Let's get on some prints in the next few minutes.
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2: Seeing no delays on the M1 this morning out of Ryke Hope towards the Central Coast and down into Sydney. That's all clear. At the top of the M1, though, there is patchy congestion all directions, but moving well at John Rattrill Drive into Beresfield. The New England Highway, no problems both directions out of Tara, approaching the Hexham Bridge and the Pacific Highway. Expect holiday traffic later today, heading back into Sydney on the M1 southbound from the Hunter towards the Hawkesbury River Bridge and into Barara. At Auto One, being local is number one, so when you need all things auto, go to the one that's locally owned. Auto One Warners Bay, look for the big cattle dog out front. That's the latest traffic on Newcastle's 102.9 Triple M.
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4: Newcastle's average unleaded price today is around $2.39 a litre, while some servos are selling it as low as $2.35. 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

0: Morning, Sam, with you as we head to 9 o'clock. A partly cloudy day. We might see a shower or two and 24 at the top. I'm going to keep the music rolling after 9. Just getting us through our public holiday, just digesting everything that's happened in the last 24 hours. Some Michael Jackson. And I think the pre-show entertainment, all in all, you know, very respectful of the fact that we had a tribute to Jai Arrow, who, of course, was diagnosed with MND, and former Wallabies hooker as well, Nathan Charles. That was very cool. And Amy Shark sang alongside Dave Gleason. Loved to see Gleeso and Phil Jemison. I'll play that next.
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10: So Newcastle.
11: Hi there, I'm Amy Goggins. The Newcastle team bus rolled back into town around 2:30 this morning to fans lining the streets cheering.
12: Newcastle! Newcastle! Newcastle! Newcastle!
11: It was all Newey heart, but the Knights fell just short in the grand final, going down to the Roosters by 1 point. Newcastle led at the halftime break. Coach Justin Holbrook with nothing but praise for the enormous effort from his players, saying they just kept hanging in there.
13: Although we got the lead, which was great, and then we were on the back foot the whole game, and yeah, just kept hanging in there, and the spirit in the playing group, you know, was still in it with a couple of minutes to go. So that's the upside. Downside is we lost.
11: The Roosters ending with 58% of possession, while tickets are now live for members on Ticketmaster for today's Knights Fan Day at McDonald Jones Stadium. General sale happening at 10 a.m. while all the action will kick off at 1 p.m.
14: Triple M National News.
15: Good morning, Matthew Layton with you. The celebrations are far from over for Roosters fans following a thrilling NRL Grand Final victory. Supporters are lining up at the SCG to celebrate their men's and women's premiers. Former reality TV star Sam Ward is facing serious domestic violence charges. The 46-year-old is due in Maroochydore court today, accused of assault and strangulation following an alleged incident in Noosa. In a statement, Sam's wife says the family is cooperating with authorities. Anyone needing support can contact 1-800-RESPECT. And One Nation MP Barnaby Joyce says taxpayer money could be used to build new coal-fired power stations, pointing to China as the model. He says copying proven designs would keep costs down. Labor MP Josh Burns has slammed the idea on Seven as mad.
16: What? And the idea that we would go back and take away all of the science-based renewable energy projects is just... Johnny.
11: Hang on, Barnaby.
16: It's mad, brother.
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15: The Roosters are NRL premiers after holding off a desperate Knights outfit to win the grand final by 1 point. Coach Trent Robinson admits it took some time to find their rhythm.
18: We're on zero there for quite a long time, and then, you know, Mark does what Mark does, and we sneak one, we come out of half time, especially on the back of Spenny, what he did either side of half time, pull it back to 12 all, and I felt like we controlled the game really well. We didn't flow completely with the ball, but if you defend well, then you get choice.
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10: Weather.
11: A few showers forecast around the Hunter today, a top of 24 degrees. Tomorrow looking mostly sunny, a high of 26. A few showers again on Wednesday. And listener knows what Aussie ears want to hear, the best radio and audio created for you.
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5: Yeah, good morning. It's Sarah with you. Now, last night we came away winners, even if we didn't bring home the trophy. And that pre-show entertainment, I mean, it was emotional, wasn't it? Didn't have the impact of, like, your Kylie Minogue's, but I liked it. It was so good to see you. Phil Jemison's, obviously, Gleeso. I mean, hello. I was so stoked they had Gleeso. Amy Shark, and then they pulled out this one. A little bit of Tina Turner, the best on Triple M.

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It's Adele on Triple M. Tenya and Steve return tomorrow. Just after 8 o'clock, your chance to pick up $5,000 with their 5K payday. As I play you the greatest hits today, some Inner Circle very soon. 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

0: Triple M. Just a reminder, the Newcastle Knights fan day. Today, McDonald Jones Stadium. 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Gates open 11:30. The players on stage at 1:30. Then they do the lap of honour, interviews, all the works. Tickets are free, but you do need to get them from Ticketmaster, so jump on and grab that. Now, on the way, I'm going to play you one from Cold Chisel, one of our favourites, and a bit of Coolio, why not? Gangster's Paradise next.
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0: Heart on Triple M. Go easy today, everyone. It's been a crazy couple of weeks. Enjoy your Monday off if you do have it off. Relax, sleep in, don't feel guilty. We've got Nyx jumping in now. She's going to keep you company with the greatest hits, some Pink and John Farnham. Have a great day. Enjoy the night's fan day. If you're going along, support our boys. And I'll catch you tomorrow at 9. See you then.
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0: Oh,
2: Hi there, I'm Amy Goggins. Newcastle coach Justin Holbrook says he's just so proud of the team after their 1-point loss to the Roosters. The team bus rolled in around 2:30 a.m. this morning, people lining the streets cheering on the squad. Holbrook says they tried as hard as they could.
13: Although we got the lead, which was great, and then we were on the back foot the whole game, and yeah, just kept hanging in there, and the spirit in the playing group, you know, we're still in it with a couple of minutes to go. So that's the upside. Downside is we lost.
2: Today's fan day gets underway from 1 p.m. While the community spirit is shining through, rallying behind the 10 Knights fans injured in Saturday's crash. Six remain in hospital. Chris Clancy was in the crowd with his two nephews, speaking to Seven from his hospital bed.
14: It happened really quick, but also felt like slow motion as well. I had nowhere to go. I've got small fractures in my right ribs, fractures in my spine, and a broken collarbone.
12: Triple M National News.
15: Good morning, I'm Matthew Layton. It's celebration time again for the Roosters after their heart-stopping NRL Grand Final win. Excited supporters are gathering at the SCG following the 19-18 victory over Newcastle. One fan telling Nine he was nervous when the Knights got off to a flying start.
16: Well, especially the luck of the bounce was going Newcastle's way the first 40 minutes, you know, being 12-0 down. I was like, oh, this is not happening. But, you know, just the Roosters' DNA that, you know, we just keep fighting and keep believing. And then obviously getting that one try before halftime was huge.
15: Former Bachelor star Sam Wood has spent the weekend in custody over domestic violence allegations. He faces assault and strangulation charges in Queensland. In a statement, his wife says it's a difficult time for the family. Support is available through 1-800-RESPECT. And convicted murderer Krista Pike remains critically ill, with doctors unsure whether she'll recover after surviving two lethal injections during her attempted execution.
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2: A few showers forecast around the Hunter today, a top of 24 degrees. Tomorrow looking mostly sunny, a high of 26. A few showers again on Wednesday. 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
20: Nick's in with you. My goodness, what a huge night it was last night. And just as we heard from Justin Holbrook in the news a minute or so ago, proud as punch of our Newcastle Knights. The boys dug deep, what an incredible effort, going down to the Chooks by just 1 point. And I think right across Newcastle, yes, we wake up a little, we didn't bring home the chocolates, but my goodness, one hell of a season.

this morning. And don't forget that Welcome Home to the Boys is happening at McDonald Jones Stadium this morning. Head to Ticketmaster to secure your tickets. It is free. They just want to know how many people are heading down. I will give you more details on that inside this hour. Plus, pressing play on the good times and greatest hits as we get through a Monday public holiday. Some Johnny Farnham right after this one from the Pointer Sisters. It's Jump on Triple M.

this drizzly start to the morning hasn't helped our mood, but things are looking up, and that means weather-wise as well, starting to clear. Showers should decrease as the day goes on. We're going for a top of 23 degrees for Newcastle, 25 for Maitland and the Valley. As we get back into the good times and greatest hits, less than 10 minutes away from Diana Ross on Triple M.

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0: when you're missing home. 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
0: And you let her go.
1: A very emotional song, one that certainly marks what we've been through as Newcastle Knights fans and for the club in the last 24 hours. So proud of our team, from wooden spooners to the grand final and missing the chocolates just by 1 point. An incredible effort. And last night, the Triple M core team caught up with an understandably very emotional Matt Croker.
2: We had to do a lot of work today, and to still be that close, you know, that's, you hold on to that kind of stuff leading into next year. You know, we probably turned a bit too much ball over, chance in our hand and whatnot, but it's also the style of footy that got us to the grand final, so you can't just throw it away on the biggest day of the year. So, you know, unfortunately, it just didn't stick for us a couple of times. And credit to the Roosters, mate, they defended really well, and take our lessons and just do our best to get back in next year. That's all we're going to do.
1: Back even bigger and stronger for 2027. And let's get behind our boys and show them how much we love them. Head on down to McDonald Jones Stadium for the Welcome the Boys Home event happening today. Jump onto Ticketmaster to book your spot. You don't have to pay for it. It is free. They just want to know you're turning up. Gates open at 11:30. The team is on stage 1 p.m. There's going to be interviews and all sorts of things. So head on down for that and get behind our boys as we welcome them home after a stellar season of footy.
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4: Newcastle's average unleaded price today is around $2.39 a litre, while some servos are selling it as low as $2.35. 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

0: We are giving you the chance to win big cash. 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More details tomorrow morning here on Newcastle's Triple M. Heading to the newsroom in a couple of ticks, then back into the good times and greatest hits with this one from Ed Sheeran, one of my faves to watch him perform live. And some Tracy Chapman. We all need that for a public holiday Monday. On the way, Inside 10 on Newcastle's Triple M.
1: Susie Quattro sang about Devil Gate Drive. But this time, she's driving straight into a red-hot summer. Legend Susie Quattro headlines the Red Hot Summer Tour with John Stevens, Baby Animals, Choir Boys and Dragon. Saturday, November 28th at Spears Point Park. 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
0: Hi there, I'm Amy Goggins. Today's Knights Fan Day at McDonald Jones Stadium will be a chance to celebrate that epic season. Newcastle falling heartbreakingly short last night, going down to the Roosters by just 1 point. Coach Justin Holbrook says he's never seen a gutsier performance.
18: If you can win anything on heart and effort, then we definitely won that because it was the hardest game of footy I've ever coached.
0: The team bus rolled back into town around 2:30 this morning. Skipper